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3: KFGO News, partly cloudy. Fargo Moorhead 64, high pulse Jurgens. Overnight, partly cloudy and about 46. Moorhead police have arrested two people and served a warrant after an investigation into an incident that sickened several students this week at Horizon Middle School.
4: A student brought items described as candy to the school on Monday. It was later identified as THC. A dozen students ate the candy and got sick. 40-year-old Martin Hulst and 43-year-old Amanda Hulst were identified as the parents of the juvenile that brought the drugs to school. Moorhead Area Public Schools Superintendent Brandon Ludek says preventing drug use in schools begins at home.
5: Together, the two of us can't do this alone. We can continue to get and stand behind a microphone here, but at some point, we also need to realize that there's some practices that have to happen at home.
4: Police Chief Chris Helmick agrees.
6: People are questioning about, hey, you know what, why doesn't the school search a backpack for these substances? That search should be happening at home. You know, I do that with my own kids sometimes. Just take a look in their backpack, see what they got in there, make sure they're doing their homework, all those things. But every parent should be doing the same thing, not put that on the school.
4: Children that were living with the Hulsts have been referred to Clay County Social Services. Nate Cohn, News Radio, KFGO.
3: A 27-year-old Fargo man is hospitalized. He's facing a DUI charge after police say he crashed into a tree in South Fargo early this morning. Sergeant Zach Robinson says officers were called to the 6100 block of Martin's Way, that was around 10 after 4, for reports of a vehicle that crashed into a tree. The driver, Ryan Strand, suffered non-life-threatening injuries and was taken to a hospital where he was later admitted. Fargo Republican will run as a write-in candidate in the District 11 House primary, the same district that Democratic Representative Liz Comey represented before she died in an April plane crash in a Twin Cities suburb. Doug Charbonneau, the structural engineer, says he thinks Republicans are underrepresented in the district. Charbonneau has been involved in the state Republican Party since 2010, including serving as a district chair. He says he's anti-abortion, a Second Amendment supporter, and believes prison is the right place for criminals. As a write-in candidate, Charbonneau's name will not appear on the June primary ballot and will not appear on the Secretary of State's website. It'll be up to the candidate's campaign to inform voters to write his name on the ballot. Charbonneau will need at least 165 votes to have his name appear as a Republican on the general election ballot. District 11 Democrats are working to appoint someone to fill the remainder of Comey's term, which expires December 1st. One of the bills signed into law by Governor Walz increases penalties for impersonating a peace officer. The legislation was introduced following the assassination of former House Speaker Melissa Hortman and her husband, and the shootings of Senator John Hoffman and his wife. The man charged in the political attacks was disguised as a police officer and had law enforcement-style lights and a fake police license plate. The law makes pretending to be an officer with the intent to mislead a felony. Governor Walz and others are praising a bipartisan deal to shore up finances at Hennepin County Medical Center in Minneapolis, calling it a critical investment in the state's health care system. Walz says the hospital's reach goes far beyond the Twin Cities.
7: This is a statewide asset that matters to everybody across the state. The services that are delivered here, and it's not just because the bulk of uncompensated care is here, it's the specialty services that are delivered here in this trauma center that it makes this so critical.
3: Walz says the more than $700 million package will help ensure the hospital remains financially stable. The deal will send $205 million to HCMC now and make another $500 million available over the next 5 years. Nearly 12 years after a man was stabbed to death in Fort Yates, North Dakota, a federal grand jury has indicted a Fort Yates man in the death. U.S. Attorney Nick Chase says 36-year-old Brutus Claymore is charged with first-degree murder. Chase says the Bureau of Indian Affairs and Missing and Murdered Unit of the FBI investigated the November 2014 death. The indictment says Claymore, an enrolled member of the Standing Rock Sioux tribe, broke into a home at night in a robbery attempt. When people in the home resisted, Claymore is accused of stabbing the victim. Claymore was released during a detention hearing. His trial has been set for late June. KFGO News correspondent Tasha Radel says Minnesota Attorney General Keith Ellison is suing the Department of Education over a new federal student loan rule that could limit borrowing access for students pursuing certain professional degrees.
8: Ellison is suing the department over a new federal student rule that could limit borrowing access for students pursuing certain professional degrees. Ellison joined a coalition of attorneys general arguing the rule unlawfully narrows the definition of professional degree, potentially impacting programs like physical therapy, physician assistant studies, advanced nursing, and speech-language pathology. The lawsuit claims the changes could worsen healthcare workforce shortages.
3: KFGO weather, meteorologist Tom Shabansky. Fargo-Moorhead overnight, partly cloudy. We'll see a low near 46 or so. A light south-southeast wind, relatively light. Tomorrow, 73, a partly sunny day. Clouds Friday with a rain chance. Best rain chance would be Friday afternoon. Our high near 64, 66. Saturday's high, cloudy, with a chance of showers extending into the morning, then turning partly sunny. 80, Sunday, partly sunny. Memorial Day, a partly sunny sky. Fargo-Moorhead, about 86 for the high. Fargo-Moorhead, partly cloudy at 64. 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
9: 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Let's get to the KFGO morning crew. Robbie, Doug, I'll be in tomorrow. Robbie on the road with the Red Hawks as the Red Hawks have their home opener coming up Friday throughout the weekend here, Friday, Saturday, and Sunday. If you're looking for tickets, go to their the box office there. 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You know that summer is here when the Red Hawks are at home. That is for sure. So we'll have that going on. 5 until 8 a.m. It's the KFGO Morning Crew each and every weekday morning on the Mighty 790 at 104.7 KFGO.
15: It's Doug, it's Robbie, and it's our friend Vern from Matt's Automotive. Good morning, Vern.
16: Good morning.
9: Folks, if you got a question for Vern, you text that question in right now to 35270. Text your question in to Vern Newman at 35270. He'll answer the question about your car or truck live on the air. I've learned a lot over the course of time listening to you, Vern, but I'm also a very slow learner. And I over the years, I get sucked in when you're walking through the shop and you see these different kind. Oh, maybe I should grab one of these. And so in my daughter's vehicles, I've always bought one of those cans of like Fix-A-Flat or Instant Flate. I've never actually used one because I've heard that, you know, they could be very damaging to your tire. Is there a time and a place to use those? Or if you use those, are you going to damage the tire for the future, Vern? Your expert insight.
15: Well, the time and the place is basically the only option available. That is the only time and place I would recommend using that Fix-A-Flat, which is, you know, for most cases, I would say very rarely that you should ever even consider it. It does damage the inside of the inner liner of the tire. So any time that we get a tire in here that Fix-A-Flat has been in, I can't fix that tire anymore.
9: Wow.
15: It's no longer a viable repair, so we would have to replace it, which is very interesting because manufacturers got this wonderful idea, when I say manufacturers, vehicle manufacturers, that we're going to remove the spare tire from the vehicle. And what we're going to do is we're going to put a can of Fix-A-Flat in place of where the spare tire would be and say, use that if you get a flat tire, which obviously does nothing to put air into the tire if your tire is completely flat. So it's a very interesting concept there, but it is a very damaging product. It will damage your tire pressure sensor. It'll damage your tire and cause you more costs on the fix as opposed to if I just had a flat tire and I maybe towed it to a shop or I had to put the spare tire in its place.
16: Wow, that's interesting. We're talking with Vern from Matt's Automotive. Your question's at 35270. So what exactly is that stuff? Is it foam or what is it that's in what is the Fix-A-Flat?
15: You know, it's a slime that is designed to roll around inside of the tire until it finds the hole and then fill the hole and expand inside the hole.
16: All right. Oh.
15: So it actually does a pretty good job for the product that it is.
16: Mm-hmm.
15: It's just very detrimental to the rest of the tire.
16: Mm. Yeah, and especially if you just recently got new tires and you happen to hit something, that's the reason the tire goes. But what about those plugs? Like Doug was also talking earlier about plugs. If you get a hole in the tire, you got a plug that you can put in there.
15: You know, there's what I would refer to as a professional repair and then kind of a...
16: okay. A Doug repair?
15: Do-it-yourself tire repair.
16: Okay.
15: Yeah, we'll call it a Doug repair. Yeah.
16: Okay.
15: You know, when it comes to those plugs, they're not a bad product, and you're very rarely going to cause any damage to the tire by using them. But if you're going to do it yourself, I would use that as a temporary solution to get to the shop. The actual correct repair method for a puncture to a tire is to put what we call a patch plug into its place. So if I have a puncture, I am going to drill a hole where that puncture was. I'm going to put a plug in its place, and I'm also going to put a patch in its place. And we use a product called rubber cement to adhere that patch to the inside of the liner of the tire, which causes what I would refer to as a permanent repair.
16: Okay, that's interesting. 35270, if you have a question for Vern from Matt's Automotive. So earlier today, we had what I call one of our younger people in our studio talking about different vehicle fixes and this and that. And, you know, you got to love them. But the question kind of came up, like, do I have to rotate my tires every time I get an oil check or an oil change? And we all said, yeah, that's probably a good idea. Right?
15: Any time that you change your oil, you're usually going to be at I would say nowadays, a 5,000-mile interval at the lower end of it.
16: Mm-hmm.
15: And your tire rotation is recommended every 5,000 to 6,000 miles.
16: Okay.
15: So as a good rule of thumb, I would say it should just naturally be a part of your oil change process. I realize it's an extra cost. It's not advertised, things like that. It's still an option. It's something that you don't have to do. But if you want to get the most life out of your tires, you want to take care of your vehicle the best possible way, the tire rotation would be recommended at the oil change interval.
16: All right. That's good advice. 35270, you can text in now to our Adventure RV Text Club, 35270. Someone writes in, is it okay if I go over the mileage due date for an oil change by a couple of miles? Is that going to do any major damage?
15: Now we're getting into the waters of what's relative to a couple.
16: Yeah, there's that. Yeah.
15: You know, there are a lot of methods to trying to determine when you're due for an oil change. There, on newer vehicles, there is the oil life monitor. The oil life monitor is going to take into account your mileage. It'll take into account start and heat cycles in the engine. It'll do a bunch of different things that it factors in when it tells you that oil life percentage starts dropping down. There is the sticker that goes in the windshield, but you have to understand that that sticker is generated by a human after your oil change is complete. So they type in the mileage, they type in the date that they want it performed next, and that's when it is recommended at that point. That does follow a scientific schedule by the oil manufacturers, 6 months, 7,500 miles, whatever it may be on that sticker. However, there is room for error in that. So having an idea of if it's accurate or not is also important if you're looking at that oil change sticker. If you look at it and it's, you know, you're not sure and you're like, gosh, I'm like 3,000 miles over, maybe call the place that did the last oil change for you, find out what mileage it was done at and what the recommended interval is for it. I would say the first one to follow is the oil life schedule on your vehicle. If you don't have an oil life monitor, then I would go by miles or time, whichever comes first.
16: Miles or time. Okay. All right. Your question's at 35270 for a burn from Matt's Automotive. Excuse me. So this one is kind of all encompassing because someone actually, does right, with gas prices these days, what can a person do to get their car and get the best gas mileage, best practice of care? But I'm even thinking as we head into Memorial Day weekend, as we start our road tripping and things like that, what should a person be doing to get ready for their, or get their vehicle ready for maybe some long trips?
15: Well, I would say to answer the fuel economy question, there are some things that you can do that will be probably a more direct relief on fuel economy. A fuel injection cleaning service, a professional service like that can help. That's going to help get your fuel injectors cleaned up, get the fuel system burning the fuel properly. That would be a good start. From there, if you have any issues with your vehicle, for those of you that drive around with the check engine light and say, it's just an O2 sensor. Well, it may not be, but that O2 sensor actually plays a direct role in your fuel economy. It tells your engine how much air to dump or fuel to dump based on what it is seeing come out of it. So that may directly affect it. Anybody driving around with a misfire or a spark plug issue, that may directly affect it. So those repairs that are engine related, definitely get those taken care of. From there, any preventative maintenance recommendation on your vehicle, for instance, that transmission fluid exchange where you're like, I don't really need that right now. That's just preventative maintenance. Well, that's going to help your transmission shift better. If your transmission isn't shifting the way that it was designed, it's going to cause a strain on how your engine performs, which may result in poorer fuel economy. So doing all those recommendations, keeping your vehicle as if it were new again, are going to help you improve the fuel economy that it was designed to have.
16: I feel as though as an older car person, you kind of learn those lessons the hard way if you don't think that that could help. If you just think, they're just trying to get more money out of me. I feel like do that, it may cost you a little bit more, but versus the price of a new car, right?
15: Well, and I don't mean to be rude when I say this, but we have generations of moms and dads out there that told their kids, you don't need that. They're just trying to get more money out of you.
16: And
15: in reality, we're making these recommendations because it's what the manufacturer intended for your vehicle to do.
16: Mm-hmm.
15: Just like your engine oil. We just talked about that at the beginning. That's designed to last for a certain period of time. Your transmission oil is the same way. Your coolant is the same way. All these fluids in your vehicle, they're not designed to last forever. If you've heard of anything called a lifetime fluid, that's designed for the lifetime of the warranty. It's in the fine print.
16: There you go. Good advice. Always good advice. We do have one more quick question. Please ask Vern his opinion of the off-the-shelf injector fuel system cleaners.
15: I would be just careful with it. I don't think you're going to hurt anything by using that. But there are a lot of products out there, a lot of people trying to make money, that it may not do exactly what you're trying to do. I would say when in doubt, the professional additives that the shops use are probably going to be a far better product than what you might find at a parts store. But like I said, I don't think you're going to hurt anything by doing it. It just may not have its intended effect.
16: All right. That's great advice. And if someone needs more help with their vehicle, where should we send them?
15: We would love to see you at our 13th Avenue location over by the Olive Garden.
16: All right. Thanks so much, Vern. Have a great day.
15: You as well.
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16: Good morning, Dr. Tanya Loken from Legam Wellness Clinic. How are you?
17: Good morning. We are good.
9: When we just were talking with Sarah Heinrich, and it's day two in Medina of summer vacation for the kids, and we're going into Memorial Weekend. I mean, everybody starts to transition, going to the lakes, going camping, going on vacations. You've got summer snacks, summer sun care. What are some of the key reminders that you have?
17: Yeah, we were actually just talking about, you know, this weekend and what everybody's going to have to eat because it's Memorial Day, and you're going to be outside, and you think it's going to be hot, and but we always want to remind ourselves that, you know, the food that we prepare over the weekend, we still need to be mindful of what we do with it after we cook it and where it's stored, because nobody wants to spend Memorial Day weekend in the bathroom.
16: And that's pretty easy to do, because I got to tell you, recently I was at a restaurant and I really like cottage cheese. I took one bite of that cottage cheese and I was like, this is not good cottage cheese.
17: Oh, no.
16: And that, you know, people don't realize you got to check those dates.
17: Yep.
16: You got to know what's going on. If you're making a potato salad or whatever, don't leave it out.
17: Yes. Yeah. So a lot of those things like prepared salads, pre-cut produce is one of the things that like you don't really necessarily think about, but it's been cut by someone else. Who knows if they've washed their hands or how long it's been sitting there or what it came into contact with before it got put in the bowl. And now you're eating it raw. Right. So lots of things like that we just don't really think about that we might get sick from, unfortunately.
16: Well, and I think there's a lot of vegetables that people get that they think, oh, it's already prepackaged. It's in this bag, especially lettuce.
17: Yep.
16: I don't need to rinse it or wash it.
17: Well, and lettuce is notorious because a lot of it is grown in soil that has fertilizer in it that then doesn't get washed well. And then that can carry some of those contaminants like salmonella, E. coli, and then those things sit in harbor while the salad's on the counter waiting to get served, and they're growing and growing and growing, and you just don't even realize it.
16: Right. Okay, so what should we do? Bag lettuce, is it just a good rinse, or is there a product out there that we can do, or what do you recommend?
17: I think anything, at minimum, right, we should be using fresh running water, and then, you know, rinsing it a couple of times and spinning it. I know most people probably don't do that, right? And fortunately, you know, we live in the U.S. There's a lot of safety and, you know, things that happen with our food to keep those things off of our food. However, I think it still happens. And so for best practice, I think it's best to those bag salads, just wash them. Also, I don't know about everybody else, but I've got a pretty sensitive stomach, and they do put some preservatives on those salads to keep them fresher longer, and that can cause stomach upset in and of itself. So it's nice to wash that preservative off and just make sure that your lettuce is really clean, especially if you've got, you know, you've had problems with it before. Just wash it. You can go as far as using like a vinegar spray. Mm-hmm. So I'll do like a, you know, 75% water, 25% vinegar, spray it on the lettuce, let it sit for a minute or two, and then go ahead and wash it. That's a really nice way to do it as well. And it's easy.
16: Yeah, completely. And I feel like whenever I've had some of those bag lettuces, you almost can taste that preservative. Yeah. It's got a weird sweet taste to it.
17: Yeah, a lot of times they use MSG, and MSG is kind of a known GI upsetter. So that's something just to consider if bag salads give you a bad belly. The other one that we don't really necessarily think about are things like deli meat and rice. And so deli meat can have listeria in it, which can cause some pretty nasty GI effects. And then also rice. So rice actually has a contaminant in it called Bacillus cereus, right? Sounds pretty serious. And it actually can grow after you cook the rice, it can continue to grow if it's left out on the counter or kind of left out. Yeah, and that one can cause some pretty serious GI stuff too. And so, you know, just because it's rice and we think, oh, well, it's rice, no big deal, just let it sit for a bit. Nope, should put it right away back in the fridge before you, you know, before it has been sitting out for too long.
16: Okay, and that's interesting because a lot of times, what about like, you know, when you have hot food, do you need to let it cool off before you put it in the fridge?
17: So the rule of thumb is really, if you can let it cool off for just a bit, it's helpful for your fridge.
16: Okay.
17: It's not helpful for the food. We want to get that food out of that danger zone, right? It's that kind of under 140, but not quite down to 40 degrees. We want to get it out of that danger zone as quickly as possible. And so, of course, if you put it in the fridge, it's going to cool off quicker. But what we shouldn't do, and I think this is probably the biggest thing with it, is how do you store your chili, Robbie? What do you do with it? What do you put it in?
16: I put it in a bowl with a lid.
17: Yeah, like the whole pot of chili, right? So
16: usually, because a lot of times, though, some will take the pot and put that in the fridge.
17: That is going to cool down like in 5 days.
16: Okay.
17: I'm exaggerating, but those things just aren't cooling down. And so you're like, oh, I put it in the fridge. It's totally fine.
16: Sure.
17: It might not be because the inside of that, the center of that chili, that might not cool down until later tonight.
16: Okay.
17: So that's not okay.
16: It's interesting because I think a lot of people don't necessarily want to do another dish and the dishes seem to, but so then they decide that maybe if I just take the kettle and put it in there.
17: Yes.
16: And I mean, I will admit once or twice I have done that. However, I think I have waited, like sometimes I'll do it with my homemade spaghetti sauce.
17: Sure.
16: But the sauce will be, honestly, I'll have it cooled off on the stove first.
17: And like I said, for the most part, you know, nobody's going to get sick. However, if we're talking about taking our chances and kind of best practices, we want to split those things up into smaller portions so they cool down in an appropriate amount of time.
16: Sure.
17: And then, you know, make sure that when we reheat them, we're reheating them to an appropriate temperature to kill any of the bacteria that ended up, you know, growing.
16: Okay. So let's talk a little bit about, okay, we got the salads, we left them out, we eat a little bit. How do we know the difference between maybe I got a little, as my mother used to call it, you're going to get ptomaine poisoning. How do we know it's that versus just like a flu bug because there's usually a kabillion people around?
17: And we might not know.
16: Okay.
17: Right? We might not know. But usually when we're talking about food poisoning, we're talking about something that's coming on within those first kind of 12 hours after eating a food.
16: Okay.
17: Usually we've got kind of really watery diarrhea, right?
16: Okay.
17: And maybe we've got vomiting.
16: Okay.
17: And often flu bugs, we're going to have more kind of fever, chills, body aches, things like that. But really it's about timing.
16: Okay.
17: You might have very similar symptoms, but it's like, hey, and usually more than one person's going to get sick.
16: Okay.
17: Right? It might not, unfortunately, it's not just going to be you probably.
16: Okay.
17: So multiple people are probably sick from the same thing and it's going to come on in a timely fashion and everybody's going to kind of get it at the same time versus if it's a flu, we're going to kind of pass it around, right? You're going to get it and then a couple days later, I might get it. If it's food poisoning, everybody's going to get it at a very similar time.
16: Okay. So I like that knowing within, I mean, it doesn't usually hit if it's food poisoning within, say, a couple hours.
17: Not usually. There's a few things that might do that to you, and depending on how much you ate and how bad it was contaminated.
16: Mm-hmm.
17: I mean, some people feel sick right away. Just like when you tasted the cottage cheese, you were like, oh, well, I know this is bad. Some people's bodies respond really quickly, but typically it takes a little bit of time for that bacteria to cause some effects. So I usually say about 12 hours, and usually it's gone by about 48. And that's not always true if it's something really nasty like E. coli, right? Like E. coli can stick around for a few more days and make people really, really sick. So that's where kind of thinking about things like chicken and salads and things that grow in the ground that actually have, you know, manure on them to grow them. We want to make sure that we're washing those things and cooking those things really well.
16: All right. So kind of some simple steps. And honestly, I feel through the years we should have known this all along.
17: I know, we forget, though, because we're out having a barbecue, we're out going on the boat, and someone forgot to clean up the food, and we're going to eat it tomorrow.
16: Yeah, and it looks really good, and we really like that potato salad, right?
17: It was so good.
16: Okay, all right, thanks. So if anybody has any questions, where should we send them?
17: Yeah, or if you get food poisoning, right?
16: Yeah.
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9: 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We got a little bit from News and Views on the way. Also, It Takes Two, an Afternoons Live with Tyler Acton. Stick around. 63 degrees right now here in Fargo.
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9: She is in the house. What was lost and missing is now with us, Sammy Harwood. How you been?
28: I'm good. How are you guys?
9: Well, I never knew you had gray hair.
28: Do I really?
9: No, but
28: oh, okay.
9: Yeah,
28: makes me nervous.
9: You would. It's been so long since
28: you
9: came
28: on. Well, sometimes the
9: here.
28: Lighting in the bathroom, I do worry about this. God, I was about to go home and cry. Thanks, Joel.
9: I'm just saying, it's been
28: it's
9: so
28: been
9: long
28: a minute.
9: Since you
28: it's
9: come by.
28: It's been a long time. I know, I know.
9: You
28: miss you guys.
9: Kilbourne Group. She is the director of marketing with the Kilbourne Group. How are things going downtown?
28: Things are happening. Lots of things are happening. And it's summer, and so we're feeling the good vibes all around. We've got some fun things happening. Can I tell you about them?
9: I think that's why I asked you to come
28: okay.
9: here.
28: Okay. Well, first, we're really excited giving a shout-out to Bushel today because they are moving in this week to their new headquarters in the Black Building, which is huge for downtown. They're bringing all of their employees back to the office, which means businesses are busy, sidewalks are full. We love to see it, the corporate coming back downtown and hanging out in coffee shops and all those fun run-ins you get on the sidewalk with friends when they're actually down and about. So that's exciting. We got that coming. So shout out to Bushel and Jake's team. Overbooked. Me and Abby talked about this. She just went to this store, new little bookstore. Get this. An English teacher opens a bookstore. Perfect. Makes scary. Sense, right?
0: Scary for people like me.
28: Yeah, it's pretty awesome. Abby, did you find anything there?
0: If I use the word ink, it's going to be trouble.
1: Yeah, I went there because through May, they've been doing like soft openings kind of on Saturdays. And so I stopped in there. It's a perfect location. And I appreciate that it's kind of smaller because sometimes bookstores can be so big and overwhelming. This is small and has everything you need. I went the first Saturday they were open, and it was very busy. So I was actually like, okay, let's come back on a slower day.

0: is a good problem to have. A lot of people are
1: interested.
0: Yeah, us
1: bookworms, there's too many titles to look at. It's like, I need my time, I need my space to read everything. I got you, girl. 100%.
2: So this is a place to go.
1: Yes. Brand new, just open. She's a teacher, so she was doing the soft opening, like Abby said, and then full open this summer. So
2: okay, watch me get in trouble. Ready? So this teacher that opened this, roughly, within a 5-year increment, how old is she?
1: She's pretty young. She's like 30s.
2: But my point is, this has been a dream of hers since she was in high school.
1: Absolutely.
2: I will guarantee you, if she was sitting right here, she'd say, this is what I always wanted to do.
1: And she did say that.
2: See?
1: So,
2: see,
1: you're spot on.
2: This is
1: no
2: why
1: stereotype.
2: I'm a politician. See? Because you know what
1: the
2: they think.
1: But,
2: but you, people like that, when they do this, number one, they're taking a risk. We all got to acknowledge that. It isn't a sure thing. Number two, it takes capital. Takes an investment in the beginning. Number three, it's going to take a lot of time. You know, they're going to have to work really hard to make this thing work. And number four, you don't do any of that unless you wanted to.
1: Yes. So, go support them. I think I've seen a lot of pictures she's uploaded. Her husband has a full-time job and has an extra full-time job being the handyman around the store and building out her shelves and making it a dream. So it really is family-owned, woman-owned, and small little teacher business downtown. So,
0: well, and I feel like after we lost Zanbro's, and then there was a bookstore downtown for a little bit, but I believe it's gone.
1: Yep.
0: We've struggled to find the new bookstore to help fill that void of Zanbro's. I know there's like a really good one in Moorhead, but downtown is lacking one. So it's exciting that they have one back.
1: Yes, it's awesome. We need it. And a nice little quiet space to pop into, something different than the restaurants and the retail. And
2: so you're an avid reader too, as well as
1: I
2: Abby.
1: I am, yes.
2: Okay.
1: Yes,
2: Abby has a book club that...
0: I technically have two. It's overwhelming.
1: Two book clubs?
0: Yeah.
1: Girl, you're committed. Do you have a life outside of book club? And
0: not a ton, which is honestly, that's okay. That's why I prefer it.
2: That's not true. She knows more about football today than she ever thought she would.
0: Not
2: period.
0: By choice.
2: She's dating a coach.
1: No. Yeah. Oh, get it, girl. Yeah. She's busy. Wow, you're way cooler than me, Abby.
0: Thank you. I'm happy. You can join anytime.
1: Oh, thank you. Thank you. Make time for me. Bring me in. I appreciate you.
2: So, what else? Give me more.
1: Well, I don't know when you've been downtown, but parking garages, we have two new secure parking garages. So this is new. This is different for downtown. Scary for the people. They're a little apprehensive about it, but now you drive up to the doors at Roberts Commons and NP, pulls you in, and it's secured. The facility is secured. So you need to scan a QR code to get a code to get in and out, but you don't have people just coming and going all day long. You have to get your code to get in, to get out, and we've been loving it. We love a secure ramp. Just makes it feel a little nicer when you're coming and going from it. It's different and change is hard, but super simple at the end of the day. You just scan the QR code, get it, type it in the little door, and then boom, you're back in.
2: Well, we can use scared, we can use whatever. I challenge anyone to give me examples of where downtown is just crime and terrible dread, and you know, it's a bunch of BS. Okay. I can say that as long as I don't say the word, because then Abby gets mad at me. But, but I mean, the truth is people trying to paint it in a way that it isn't. And so I'm glad you mentioned that. I really am.
1: Yeah.
2: Hey, as long as you're talking about when I've been to downtown, can I tell my Royal Jewelers story?
1: Of course.
2: Okay. So here it is. We're at a basketball game, right? For a granddaughter. And Sue's wearing these pants that, you know, your gender wears that are meant to look ripped up.
1: Yeah,
2: which
1: cool.
2: why you'd buy pants that are ripped.
1: Fashion.
2: We wore those at work when we wore them out, right? Anyway, so Sue's got those on and she's nervous at the game and she's putting her hands down the ring. Anyway, the diamond falls out of her ring. Right. Right.
1: What?
2: Falls out of her ring. And the next day we're flying to Florida and she's freaked out, right? And she's like, where, you know? And so we knew that might, and she even knew, she was putting her head. So my brother-in-law, who's an absolutely great guy, goes to check. No, nothing there right away, right? And so we look everywhere, nothing. I go to Royal Jewelers because insurance is taking care of it. By the way, Farmers Union Insurance, great insurance company too, as well as, you know, anyway, somebody from NDSU, a great guy, had contacted Royal Jewelers, and this lady who wasn't in the conversation I was in at Royal Jewelers comes running across the store and goes, I know where that is. I know where it
1: what?
2: Is. They found it at NDSU at the Field House or whatever. At
1: oh,
2: Shields
1: my God.
2: Arena. So
1: I love that.
2: But think about the honesty.

0: How you been?
1: I'm
0: haven't
1: great.
0: Seen you for a while.
1: Yeah, how are you?
0: What's this about?
1: So Avery has 168 units that'll be opening. It's connected to the NP garage, so nice secured parking that's attached. You can even drive up right to the floor you live on. We have studios to three bedrooms, starting at $900 for studios. The building will have a rooftop patio, club room, fitness center. It has a yoga studio.
0: On purpose?
1: On purpose.
0: Okay, just checking.
1: Yeah. And then it'll also have an indoor dog run, like agility course, pet walk
0: what?
1: Station, too.
2: Yeah, this
1: yeah.
2: is wild. This
0: really?
2: Is new for us.
0: Okay.
1: Yeah. There's not a lot of places to take your dog downtown.
0: Okay, I get it.
2: Indoor pet run, dog park. I'm going to be there every day. I saw a little dog when I walked in, so I'm going to borrow him and make him try it first.
0: You're going to take Greg's dog.
2: Yeah, I'm going to make him run around the agility course, try it out for us.
0: Okay.
1: And it's indoor, so wintertime, it's great.
0: Wow, you thought of everything.
1: We tried.
0: So the rooftop patio open to everybody?
1: Anyone that lives there.
0: Really?
1: Yep.
0: See, that to me was the most exciting thing he said. You know, because you see all those, no, not the dog park. I mean, that's why you hunt. My dog park is great, big, vast, and wide. Let's go find a pheasant, you
2: that
0: know.
2: Sounds about right for you.
0: But that being said, hanging out downtown, being able to see all those sights, no matter what the season is.
1: Yes.
0: I could see that being a lot of fun.
1: Yeah. And there'll be grills. There's tons of seating, fire pit tables, too. So it's nice, cozy atmosphere.
0: So you said it does go up as much as 3-bedroom, huh?
1: Yes.
2: Okay. Not many, though. There's only a couple 3-beds.
0: Okay, so get in early is what you're saying.
2: Correct.
0: All right, so I always wonder, and you said it's connected right to the parking that you want?
2: Correct.
0: So that isn't a problem?
2: No.
0: Wow, this is going to get people's attention. I know a lot of, I've got a good friend who's an attorney. He and his wife, kind of gave up the whole taking care of the yard life, you know, and they loved being downtown, the workplace.
2: Send them our way.
0: Well, they moved downtown. They were your way, and they're happier than heck. When you ever get around them, they love the move they made. So
1: it's a fantastic place to live.
0: All right. You knew I wasn't going to let you get by without talking about this. It's my understanding that you don't want the convention center downtown, or what is this all about?
2: This is a lie. That's fake news, Joel.
0: Sammy Harwood, by the way, is our guest. She's director of marketing with the Kilbourne Group. And obviously, we just visited with Katie Fast and told us what's going on with the Avery progress. But the convention center downtown, I'm hearing more and more and more people, Sammy, that say, look, that's it. That's where it's got to be. I don't, you know, my guess is you're
2: that.
0: In pretty good shape. You know, I don't know what's going to happen for sure. Obviously, you don't as well. But yeah, give people an example of why you think it should be downtown.
2: I think, honestly, it just comes down to customer experience. When you're coming to Fargo, and we know this, we did a big poll earlier in 2025 about why people are coming downtown. And the number one reason is they're bringing friends or family from out of town to downtown. They feel like that represents the heart of Fargo. We know this to be true and factual. And so when you're looking at a convention center, you want to show off. And downtown lets you show off pretty good and lets you walk all around. It's a struggle when you go somewhere and you're like, oh, I have to pay $40 Uber, or let's just not leave. I don't want to leave the hotel bar because I don't want to take a car anywhere. And downtown, if the convention center is there, the connectability, the walkability, and we've just said Royal Jewelers, overbooked. The customer service that you get downtown from every single business is local, and it's swell. They're excellent to visitors and locals alike. And so we get to show off if it's going to be downtown.
0: Somebody asked me the other day where I thought it was going to go and if it was up to me where I would want it to go. And I told them that, you know, if you look at the four sites that are still in the role here, the one that I definitely wouldn't want it to go, my fourth place would be Shields Arena, because it wouldn't be there. Convenience wise, everything else wise, plus quite frankly, the people of Fargo are paying for it. And so, you know, West Fargo, enjoy, build your own convention center there. Does that sound snarky, guys?
1: Not at all.
0: Okay, good. but downtown, I've been to a lot of conventions. And I like it at conventions when I can walk, you know, and go to a place where somebody says, hey, you want to meet at this bar, or you want to go, let's go run over there and eat, that type of thing. And mm-hmm. I can understand why your site, you know, the convention center area is got a lot of people telling me that's where to go.

0: It makes sense.
1: And it's so cool. If you haven't had a chance, the proposals are online. You can look at them. But what I love about being a part of EAP's architect's proposal is the design calls on Fargo heritage and kind of fits right into what we've always done as a developer. And it's calling on history and bringing it forth to the future and making it fit to Fargo. So it tells such a story, not just with the walkability and customer experience, but the design itself as well. And so I think there's a lot of opportunity with a downtown convention center for selling it and making it seem like a great place to come mm-hmm. and a destination, because that's what downtown is. It's a destination for
0: the
1: folks.
0: Convention center itself, or the civic center itself that's there, the structure gets used?
1: Yep. So using existing infrastructure, City of Fargo already owns it. We're not asking for new incentives. We're not asking for new TIFs. There are TIF that is possible as the riverfront TIF that already exists. We could use that, or they could choose not to, but the convention center would still be built on budget, on time, with our proposal that is out there right now. So not asking for anything new from the city and letting the city really take the lead on it, on owning it. And
0: yeah.
1: And they get to make the decisions, and they're already paying for the Civic Center now, so why not utilize it and make it happen?
0: Well, you and the Kilbourne Group are absolutely great at promoting downtown. It's starting to get people's attention. They know that it's getting close, you know, and so you've got a lot of advocates out there for downtown, the convention center. So whatever you're doing to basically get this done, you're winning. Tell them to give you a raise.
1: Well, yeah, I'm telling you, if you're out there and you love the convention center, call the city commissioners, call the mayor, tell them you want it downtown.
2: 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Some of the best from KFGO today.
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10: It Takes Two, Amy Eiler, J.J. Gordon, the vet is in on KFTO. 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
11: It's great to be back.
10: Thanks for being here. 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We haven't really warmed up yet, so maybe not. We're all going to come in for tick prevention all at once, it seems.
11: Well, I was out at my farm with the dogs the weekend before last, and the ticks were incredibly thick.
10: Really?
11: Yeah. So get ready, everybody. What? If you're going to the lake, they're going to be out.
10: What are the tick-borne illnesses that we're worried about?
11: Majority around here is going to be Lyme disease. And we do see another tick-borne illness called anaplasmosis with a fair amount of frequency. And then there are some other ones down the list that we see periodically, but mostly Lyme and anaplasma. And most of those dogs come in asymptomatic. We test them, and, oh, by the way, we found out you're positive. And at that point, we need to make sure the kidneys are okay, the blood is okay. And so we might do a little bit extra testing on those dogs just to make sure we catch anything before it becomes a real problem. But the vast majority of the cases will present what we call asymptomatic, meaning they don't have any symptoms of Lyme disease. Things to watch for, though, dogs that have severe lethargy, they act like they're achy. Don't feel good, probably don't want to eat a lot. Those dogs can have Lyme disease symptoms such as that. And then there are some dogs that will present a little bit differently with kidney disease. And so that is one that we have to be super careful about, because if they do get Lyme kidney disease, it can be very devastating and kill them. So
10: wow.
11: We just have to be watchful.
10: When dogs eat grass, does it mean they're nauseous? They're kind of forcing themselves to throw up when they do that, right?
11: Most often it's kind of a purging mechanism for dogs to do the eating grass. Sometimes it can just be simple stomach inflammation and they want to purge, but some dogs have different conditions like inflammatory bowel disease or a multitude of different problems that can cause them to eat grass.
10: Yeah, I just was talking about it over the weekend because someone said, oh, it's so strange. My dog was eating grass and threw up. And I was like, well, that was probably purposeful. And she's like, oh, really? She did have some tests done at the vet earlier that day. And I was like, yeah, it may be stressed out or something made her nauseous and then threw up and probably will be fine after that, right?
11: Yeah, the majority of the time. It's kind of a purging, like I said, purging mechanism just to get rid of whatever seems to be bothering their stomach. And then they move on. Some dogs, it can be a chronic thing, and then you start thinking of more chronic illnesses.
10: Sure. Yeah, that makes sense.
12: How can you tell if you're feeding your dog the appropriate amount of food? Because I feel during the winter, they're not quite as active, and then during the summer, they're even more active. And so is it the same diet? How do I figure out the correct amount?
11: That's a great question, JJ, because if I had one wish for season changes for pet owners, try to adjust your dog's diet and their calorie intake, because a lot of people will just keep feeding the same food, the same amount year round. And just like us, dogs' calorie requirements can change with their activity level. So, first of all, if your dog's overweight, cut back on the food. Second of all, if they're going to be less active in the winter time, then you want to cut back on the food or go to a lighter calorie version. Every bag of dog food has the caloric content per cup or can written on the label. Your vet can help you determine how many calories your dog needs per day, and that's a starting point. Realize that bag recommendations that you see printed on the bag are for intact males and females. So though it might be a good starting point for, younger dogs that are puppies, older dogs that are spayed and neutered, you probably need to cut way back from label recommendations.
10: Mm. We definitely adjust depending on the season, or, you know, if it's hunting season and the dog is hunting a lot, it's like, oh, maybe you're going to eat a whole extra meal during the day. But then, yeah, in the winter, it's like, okay, I'm not going to fill the cup all the way to the top, you know, just little adjustment.
11: It's a work in progress, honestly, at my household. I probably really take a good eyeball look at my dogs at least once a week, and I'm like, okay, am I feeding you the right amount? Because I don't want them to get to the point where they are significantly overweight, because it's much harder to take off at that point.
10: Someone said, can a dog being in heat make her nauseous? She's been in heat about 2 weeks and threw up and has diarrhea this morning.
11: So some dogs will act differently when they're in season or in heat, and I would say probably vomiting and diarrhea are not one of those things that I'm going to say is very normal for a dog that's in season. So I would have that checked out and just make sure. I mean, if that's something that I wouldn't just associate that with a heat cycle.
10: Okay. Would it be something that you would take them in for immediately or see if it continues?
11: My general rule of thumb is if diarrhea is accompanied by vomiting, you need to go in. If diarrhea is not accompanied by vomiting or blood in the stool, then you can kind of wait things out 24, maybe 48 hours, as long as their appetite is okay. But to be safe, you probably need to have a vet check it out, especially if it's more than 24 hours.
10: Yeah. I mean, that is the confusing part sometimes with the dogs, is like once they get sick, you're like, well, do I wait this out? Do I see what happens? Do I rush them in? I can't really talk to the dog and ask them how they're feeling.
11: And I would say, not to overly simplify this, but if your dog is experiencing other symptoms along with the diarrhea, then that's an indication. Okay. Just get them in.
10: Sure. Sure. Just to check things out.
12: We talk a lot about specific species, right? We talk about a dog. We talk about a cat. But what about houses that have multiple different kinds of animals in it? Are there diseases that can spread from one to the other that we should be more cautious about? So, for example, let's say the Johnson family have a bird, a cat, a dog, and a guinea pig, right?
11: The biggest thing I think about or see in these circumstances is going to be external parasites, things like fleas. And so this can work both ways. You can have a dog come in the house with fleas and spread it to cat. And if you're not treating all the animals in the household and you think, oh, all I need to do is treat my dog because my cat doesn't go outside, you're not going to get rid of the flea problem. Everybody needs to be treated. I would even treat, like, say you have rabbits. I would make sure the rabbits are on a flea prevention. Fleas can be hitchhikers and they can come in very innocently, even though a dog might be on a flea prevention. If it doesn't kill the flea right away, then you've got the issue that could be spread to other pets in the household. So that would probably be the biggest thing that we see communicable between species.
12: And going back to the beginning of this conversation, there's nothing that says the dog can't bring ticks into the house that then get on Fluffy the
11: right.
12: cat, et cetera, et cetera, et cetera, right?
11: Mm-hmm. And it's amazing how many times we'll see indoor-only cats that have fleas. I mean, it happens. And you know, owners will say, when you ask about flea prevention in an indoor cat, you know, your first reaction as an owner is to say, hey, we don't need it. But if you have dogs in the house, you might consider that.
12: Okay. Oh, boy.
10: We're ready to take your
12: questions. Scary to think about, isn't it? That, like, oh, boy.
10: Yeah, I was just like, don't say that indoor cats get fleas as I have an indoor cat.
12: Yep,
10: that
12: no.
10: Now I'm going to be, like, checking for fleas tonight.
12: Everyone's looking over at their cat right now and being like, you got fleas? You got fleas right now?
10: Someone said, my dog is getting spayed tomorrow. Will his personality change?
11: I would say no, because, you know, we have a lot of hunting dogs that get spayed and neutered. And it used to be I would have a lot of hunters come in and say they don't want their animal spayed or neutered because it is a hunting dog. But I have not found that to be the case in the 30 years that I've been practicing. And I do have some hunters swear that it's just easier and there's no change in the hunting drive at all for those animals that have been spayed or neutered.
10: I didn't know that was a concern to have.
11: Yeah, a lot
10: of people have it. Not that it is one, not a legitimate one, it sounds like. I mean, we have a hunting dog and we spayed her. I didn't even consider that as her personality did not change.
11: Right.
10: at all.
11: I have breeding dogs and I might spay them a little bit later than the average person would who had a pet dog. And I can't say that the personalities have changed at all in the years that I've been doing this.
10: Good question, though. I didn't know that was on people's minds. So very good question. Mm-hmm. The vet is in here on KFGO until 2 o'clock. You can text your question in now to 35270, or you can give us a call at 237-5948, 800-880-5346. Dr. Doreen Winning from Valley Vet on Main Avenue here in Fargo is with us until 2 o'clock.
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15: ABC News, I'm Dave Packer. Raul Castro indicted. The U.S. Justice Department charging the 94-year-old former Cuban president over his alleged role in the 1996 shootdown of aircraft delivering humanitarian aid. Acting Attorney General Todd Blanche.
16: For the first time in nearly 70 years, senior leadership of the Cuban regime has been charged in this country, in the United States of America, for acts of violence resulting in the deaths of American citizens. Nations and their leaders cannot be permitted to target Americans.
15: Two police officers who defended the Capitol on January 6 are suing to stop the creation of President Trump's $1.8 billion anti-weaponization fund that would pay compensation to their assailants. Firefighters in Southern California battling several wildfires that have grown windy in windy and dry weather and a sinkhole opening up on the runway at New York's LaGuardia Airport. This is ABC News. A former Massachusetts Democratic powerhouse has passed away.
17: The boisterous Bostonian was the first member of Congress to voluntarily come out as gay in 1987. 2 years later, Barney Frank's House colleagues voted to reprimand him for unknowingly allowing his roommate to run a prostitution ring out of their home. Over his 16 terms in the House, Frank was a pugnacious defender of Democratic Party principles, who also occasionally challenged liberal orthodoxy. As chair of the House Financial Services Committee during the Great Recession, Frank authored key banking reforms in the bill that became known as the Dodd-Frank Act. Stephen Portnoy, ABC News, Washington.
15: A Tennessee man jailed over a social media post following conservative activist Charlie Kirk's death has been awarded $835,000 after he was jailed for more than a month before the charges were dropped. The 61-year-old retired police officer released a statement following the decision, saying he's pleased his First Amendment rights have been vindicated, looks forward to moving ahead with his family. Dave Packer, ABC News.
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21: KFGO News, partly cloudy, Fargo Moorhead 64, high pulse triggers overnight, partly cloudy and about 46. Moorhead police have arrested two people and served a warrant after an investigation into an incident that sickened several students this week at Horizon Middle School.
0: A student brought items described as candy to the school on Monday. It was later identified as THC. A dozen students ate the candy and got sick. 40-year-old Martin Hulst and 43-year-old Amanda Hulst were identified as the parents of the juvenile that brought the drugs to school. Moorhead Area Public Schools Superintendent Brandon Lunick says preventing drug use in schools begins at home.
1: Together, the two of us can't do this alone. We can continue to get and stand behind a microphone here, but at some point, we also need to realize that there's some practices that have to happen at home.
0: Police Chief Chris Helmick agrees.
22: If people are questioning about, hey, you know what, why doesn't the school search a backpack for these substances? That search should be happening at home. You know, I do that with my own kids sometimes. Just take a look in their backpack, see what they got in there, make sure they're doing their homework, all those things. But every parent should be doing the same thing. Not put that on the school.
0: Children that were living with the Hulsts have been referred to Clay County Social Services. Nate Cohn, News Radio, KFGO.
21: A 27-year-old Fargo man is hospitalized. He's facing a DUI charge after police say he crashed into a tree in South Fargo early this morning. Sergeant Zach Robinson says officers were called to the 6100 block of Martin's Way, that was around 10 after 4, for reports of a vehicle that crashed into a tree. The driver, Ryan Strand, suffered non-life-threatening injuries and was taken to a hospital where he was later admitted. Fargo Republican will run as a write-in candidate in the District 11 House primary, the same district that Democratic Representative Liz Comey represented before she died in an April plane crash in a Twin Cities suburb. Doug Charbonneau, the structural engineer, says he thinks Republicans are underrepresented in the district. Charbonneau has been involved in the state Republican Party since 2010, including serving as a district chair. He says he's anti-abortion, a Second Amendment supporter, and believes prison is the right place for criminals. As a write-in candidate, Charbonneau's name will not appear on the June primary ballot and will not appear on the Secretary of State's website. It'll be up to the candidate's campaign to inform voters to write his name on the ballot. Charbonneau will need at least 165 votes to have his name appear as a Republican on the general election ballot. District 11 Democrats are working to appoint someone to fill the remainder of Comey's term, which expires December 1st. One of the bills signed into law by Governor Walz increases penalties for impersonating a peace officer. The legislation was introduced following the assassination of former House Speaker Melissa Hortman and her husband, and the shootings of Senator John Hoffman and his wife. The man charged in the political attacks was disguised as a police officer and had law enforcement-style lights and a fake police license plate. The law makes pretending to be an officer with the intent to mislead a felony. Governor Walz and others are praising a bipartisan deal to shore up finances at Hennepin County Medical Center in Minneapolis, calling it a critical investment in the state's health care system. Walz says the hospital's reach goes far beyond the Twin Cities.
23: This is a statewide asset that matters to everybody across the state. The services that are delivered here, and it's not just because the bulk of uncompensated care is here, it's the specialty services that are delivered here in this trauma center that it makes this so critical.
21: Walz says the more than $700 million package will help ensure the hospital remains financially stable. The deal will send $205 million to HCMC now and make another $500 million available over the next 5 years. Nearly 12 years after a man was stabbed to death in Fort Yates, North Dakota, a federal grand jury has indicted a Fort Yates man in the death. U.S. Attorney Nick Chase says 36-year-old Brutus Claymore is charged with first-degree murder. Chase says the Bureau of Indian Affairs and Missing and Murdered Unit of the FBI investigated the November 2014 death. The indictment says Claymore, an enrolled member of the Standing Rock Sioux Tribe, broke into a home at night in a robbery attempt. When people in the home resisted, Claymore is accused of stabbing the victim. Claymore was released during a detention hearing. His trial has been set for late June. KFGO News correspondent Tasha Radel says Minnesota Attorney General Keith Ellison is suing the Department of Education over a new federal student loan rule that could limit borrowing access for students pursuing certain professional degrees.
24: Ellison is suing the department over a new federal student rule that could limit borrowing access for students pursuing certain professional degrees. Ellison joined a coalition of attorneys general arguing the rule unlawfully narrows the definition of professional degree, potentially impacting programs like physical therapy, physician assistant studies, advanced nursing, and speech-language pathology. The lawsuit claims the changes could worsen healthcare workforce shortages.
21: KFGO weather, meteorologist Tom Shabansky. Fargo Moorhead overnight, partly cloudy. We'll see a low near 46 or so, a light south-southeast wind, relatively light. Tomorrow, 73, a partly sunny day. About Friday, with a rain chance, best rain chance would be Friday afternoon. Our high near 64, 66, Saturday's high, cloudy, with a chance of showers extending into the morning, then turning partly sunny. 80 Sunday, partly sunny. Memorial Day, a partly sunny sky. Fargo-Moorhead about 86 for the high. Fargo-Moorhead partly cloudy at 64. 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
10: It Takes Two, Amy Eiler, J.J. Gordon here on the Mighty 790 KFGO. Tick collar versus the pill. The pill is really expensive, this text says.
11: Yeah, so the oral flea and tick preventatives are a newer product. I mean, I don't want to say they're new, but they've been out for maybe, 10 years or so. They're expensive. I mean, you pay for the technology and they are expensive. As many people know, I love this Resto collar. I use it on my dogs. I don't have problems with it. It works well. I have on some of my dogs used the spayed and neutered ones. I've used the oral flea tick preventions and I like them. I mean, they're fine. It's just, I really like the collar.
10: Yeah.
11: It lasts 8 months. I don't have to remember anything.
10: Right. That is nice.
11: Mm-hmm.
10: That is very nice. Okay. Do dogs get swimmer's itch?
11: Well, we do have dogs that can go into the lakes, and yes, they can get some skin irritation from that. We don't see a whole lot of that. It's more with people, but it can happen that they can get some irritation. And, you know, I always tell people anyway, just when they get out of the lake, just rinse them off.
10: Rinse them off, yep. Okay, when we come back, I see your message about nail trimming. We'll talk about that and take your other questions at 35270. The vet is in. Dr. Doreen Winning is here until 2 o'clock on KFGO. It Takes Two, Amy Eiler, J.J. Gordon here on the Mighty 790 KFGO. Dr. Doreen Winning is with us from Valley Vet, taking your pet questions. Someone in the text club says, please talk about nail trimming in general.
11: Well, first of all, nail trimming can be required periodically, and how often it's required depends on the dog or cat, if we're talking cats. And the thing to remember is it's always better to, even every couple weeks, just take the tips off rather than let those nails grow out long, because when the nails do grow out long, it's kind of upsetting the balance of their feet because those nails all of a sudden become a contact point on the floor instead of the pads of their feet. So, and, you know, we were talking during the break about getting our puppies started with desensitizing their feet so that it's not such a chore to trim their nails. When I had my last litter of puppies, they were getting their nails trimmed once a week, just kind of Dremel down once a week just to keep them short. And that's something that, you know, you can take at home when you have an adult dog, just every couple weeks, just take the tips off. What kind of trimmer depends on you and how your dog reacts. There's lots of different kinds. There's the guillotine type trimmers, which if I'm going to use a handheld trimmer, that's what I would choose for myself. They have the scissor type trimmers, which a lot of my technicians prefer. And then, of course, there's the Dremel. They have different burr tips that you can buy to trim dogs' nails, or you can use the sanding pad that comes with the Dremel trimmer. And just getting your dog desensitized to the sound of the Dremel and then the vibration of having their nails trimmed. And some dogs, like I said, some dogs will tolerate the Dremel better. Some dogs tolerate the nail trimmer, actual trimmer, better.
10: We were talking about, I was like, my dogs have walked so much over their life that I noticed that a lot of times we don't even need to trim their nails.
11: Yeah. And I would say in general, the larger the dog, the less often we see that they need regular routine nail trimmings. It's more the smaller breed dogs that aren't going out and necessarily working a lot.
10: So high maintenance. We were talking on the break about, I've never had a dog that needs to be like groomed. And JJ's like, oh, yeah, we have to take our dog to get groomed every, like, 3 months. I was like, what? This is something I don't know anything about. But that grooming is expensive.
11: Grooming's expensive. And, you know, we always, as pet owners, are trying to push that out as far as we can. And I know some owners will try to push it out 6 to 8 weeks. Realistically, I think 6 weeks is probably pushing it for a lot of these dogs because they do like to grow hair, and some of them, it really likes to get matted up. And I will be the first to admit, during the winter months, my dogs actually don't get trimmed a lot just because of the cold weather. But just keeping them from matting is probably the biggest thing. And those mats, they can, when they, even in cats, we were talking about cats too, when those mats get down close to the skin, it really starts pulling and it can hurt. So
10: yeah,
11: make
10: it
11: sure
10: hurts.
11: Yeah.
10: I had to get some mats out of my cat. I don't know. We had quite the time with mats in our cat last summer. Seems to have remedied itself. I'm not really sure why. But I had to, it was like a, you know, I would once a day, I'm like, okay, we're going to work at them for just a little bit. And then the next day I would come back just a little bit today, just a little bit until I could get it out without, you know, making the cat's life miserable and mine.
11: Yeah. And honestly, older cats can have a hard time reaching around to that lumbar area and grooming back there. And so that's the most common place that we'll see mats develop, especially in older cats. So making sure that you're either A, taking your cat to a groomer and having it trimmed down, or B, better yet, just brushing them every day.
10: Yeah. There's a little brush. It's almost like a little tiny comb. And on one side, it has really small, close together, what do I want to call
12: it? Tines?
10: Yeah, thank you. Then on the other side, they're a little bit further apart and they're longer. That one is the goat. That's what I found in my adventures of buying all the brushes and all the shampoos and doing all the things with my cat. Like, that one where you can get really near the skin and just do little tiny brushes to try to loosen it up, that one was the best. So now every time someone is like, oh, my cat has mats, I'm like sending pictures. I'm like, go and find this brush, because that is the only thing that will help. And washing it, I feel like once I, you know, it's like after like a few weeks, I would just take and like wash the cat, which I know cats don't really like baths, but, you know, it would help. Yeah, it would help a little bit, or loosen up, kind of get some of that hair out of there, and then we'd start again.
11: Yeah. I really have started liking, as far as brushes go, I have a long-haired dachshund now, too, and having to brush him, I have to brush him every single day. I really like the Chris Christensen brushes that they have. They're kind of a wire bristle brush. And they're easy for me to clean out after every time I use them. I can clean all the hair out. Those are probably my favorite now, but they are expensive. I mean, you know, it's an investment. But for brushes, I like those.
12: What do you think about
10: Chris Christensen? Yeah. Oh, I found them.
11: Yeah.
10: Chris Christensen Dog Supplies.
11: Yeah.
10: They have lots of fancy brushes.
11: Yeah.
10: Like, I don't even know which one I would buy. There's so many.
11: Yeah. It's, you know, the thing is, I had a professional groomer with me when I first picked out my Chris Christensen brush, and she helped guide me on what type was the best. And so I was lucky with that because, yes, it's overwhelming to look at all the types and sizes and shapes.
10: You can even get a shear set. You can get grooming shampoo. Have you ever used any of those products?
11: I have. One of my dog's handlers absolutely loves the Chris Christensen shampoo products. She loves them.
10: Oh, and they have these cat, have similar like cat brush that I was talking about. They call them butter combs.
11: Oh, I don't think I've ever seen one.
10: Okay, I'll show you. I'll show you right now. You see that?
12: Butter, B-U-T-T-E-R?
11: Yes. I have those for, they work really well for combing burrs.
12: Oh,
11: hair coat.
10: Oh, okay.
12: You've been sleeping on that piece of information? That's what we needed for.
10: Butter combs is apparently what they're called. Wow, I had no idea. Okay, cat brushes.
11: Yeah. Okay. Yeah, you could spend some money there.
10: Yeah, you really could. You really could. Okay, sorry, JJ, we interrupted.
12: Okay, so I want to throw this out there real quick. So every now and then you find out that somebody, like somebody has a kid who's sick, and their pediatrician said, hey, listen, you should grab all the toys and run them through the dishwasher and sanitize all the toys. Well, if you have a sick animal, should you be sanitizing or washing their toys as well? I think of, like, you know, you've got a dog who's, you know, got a cough or, you know, something that they're getting over. Do I gather up all the Kongs and throw them into the bath? What am I doing with those?
11: So what I do, I think it's just a really good rule of thumb to cycle through batches of toys. And so I have a basket of toys in my house that the dogs can keep taking out, and for whatever reason, they never put them back. But
12: if you figure out how to train them, yeah, you let me know.
11: I know. So I take them out and I wash them. I mean, every 4 to 6 weeks, maybe I throw them in the wash machine, and then I'll put them in storage and bring out a new batch of old toys. And so that's how I do it. As far as the Kongs go, I run my Kongs through the dishwasher, and it depends on how often I'm using them. If I'm using them every day, I probably would do it at least once a week, because all that crap gets stuck inside there, and you need to get it out.
10: Yeah.
12: Interesting.
11: Lots of germs.
10: And dog bowls. Do you run your dog bowls through the dishwasher every day?
11: Absolutely do.
10: Every day?
11: Well, not every day, but like the water bucket, I will, you know, wash.
10: Yeah,
11: in the dishwasher once a week, and the food balls probably I'll wash them out every single day after meals, but once a week,
10: sure,
11: you know, just to get that nice hot sanitization.
10: Mm-hmm. This is The Vet Is In. We're going to take your questions until 2 o'clock. You can text your last questions into 35270. It Takes Two, Amy Eiler, J.J. Gordon, and on the air with us is Dr. Doreen Winning. The Vet Is In on KFGO. Any info on FIV? Can my cats be around a cat with FIV? I don't know what that is.
11: Feline immunodeficiency virus. And I would say it's probably not a good idea to mix an FIV-positive cat in a household of FIV-negative cats. Cat-to-cat contact, direct cat-to-cat contact with bodily fluids is how it gets transmitted between cats. And so things like cat bites, is probably saliva is the number one thing. Mm. No, they can't get it from a cat bowl. You know, people ask that question.
10: Not from a cat bowl.
11: No, they cannot get it from a cat bowl.
10: What is FIV? Like, is it something that goes away?
11: No, it's a virus that they get, similar to like HIV in humans. Cats get feline immunodeficiency virus. And so it affects their immune system. They can get cancers down the road. But basically the cats tend not to live as long of a lifespan as those cats that are FIV free. And so that's part of when you bring a kitten into your vet, that's part of a testing protocol that you want to do right away, is just make sure that they're FELV, feline leukemia virus, and FIV negative before you introduce them to the cats in your home.
10: Wow, good information. Thanks for the question. Dr. Doreen Winning from Valley Vet. If people need to get a hold of your clinic before the next time you're here, how do they do that?
11: We're at 3210 Main Avenue in Fargo. Our phone number is 701-232-3391, and we're online at valleyveterinary.net.
10: Thank you so much. We'll see you next month.
11: See you next month.
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10: It takes two. 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
12: Dedication. 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
10: Dedication.
12: Joel, welcome to the airwaves. First and foremost, you excited to see a new Star Wars on the big screen?
28: I'm very excited to see Star Wars on the big screen again, and thanks for having me, too, by the way.
12: Well, it's good, it's good to be here, because I had seen, someone had shared a post you had made about some, essentially, full-scale models that you have 3D printed in your garage that would make any Star Wars fan, like, double-take, do a little bit of drooling.
28: Oh, yeah.
12: So tell me a little bit about what you built, and then let's talk about the actual process of it.
28: All right. So for the nerds out there like me, episode
12: there's many of us, by the way.
28: There definitely are. And I've gotten to see a lot more of them when my garage doors are open, actually, so which is a lot of fun. But for those of you that know, episode one, Phantom Menace, we saw the droidicas for the first time. And they're like the rolly droids that come out. They're also known as destroyer droids. They come out, roll out, and then they like transform into these just like ultra cool, menacing pieces of, like, war machines.
12: Yeah, built-in shields, everything like that.
28: Just like the coolest design ever in Star Wars, really. And I went to my first ever, like, small Comic-Con in Rochester, Minnesota, and met with, like, the droid builders group there. And just got talking to them, because I'm like, okay, what does it take to build this kind of stuff? It's super cool to look at, and I've always wanted, like, a B-1 battle droid in particular in the corner, you know, ever since I was a little kid. And I was like, okay, I have to ask, you know, where do you get the files for this? I know it's 3D printed. I don't even have a 3D printer, never even touched anything to do with that. And so I heard about this group called Droid Division, and it's a guy in the UK. He does all the designs himself, and he gets as close to screen accurate as you can with the CGI and everything, because there's little discrepancies here and there. But he got the design down, and then he sells them for... He could charge thousands of dollars for these files. They're that good. But they're like $40 is all they are. Cause he's got a whole community based around it. And, so I was like, okay, well, I was looking through the files and I see this droidica. And I'm like, okay, this is like the coolest thing ever. It's massive. You know, at 6'4" and like 4 foot wide. You know, it's absolutely insane. And I was like, okay, I'm kind of a go big or go home type guy. So I'm like, well, I'm going to do it. You know, I've got my hands on a 3D printer, and then my dad actually got one too and keeps it at my house, so I kind of have two of them that I can play with.
10: Okay,
28: and
10: wait,
28: everything.
10: You're like, it's only $40 to get the rights to print this, but then you have to buy a 3D printer.
28: Yes, that's
10: an investment.
28: That's an investment. It's actually not as much of an investment as people think it is anymore.
10: Really?
28: It all depends on how many bells and whistles you want on it anymore, but you can get into a good 3D printer for like $300.
1: Oh, wow.
28: Yeah.
10: Wow.
28: Yep. Like the Bamboo Lab is the number one name in 3D printing. There's a little bit of controversy with their name right now, but I'm not going to get into that. But their A1 is like a very good entry level printer, and you can get it for $300. You know,
10: wow.
28: It's really not bad at all.
10: Sure.
28: And they're plug and play. There's no like setup or anything to them. It's just, oh, you plug them in and they print. It's so great. but yeah, so the ones that I have, they're a little bit higher value and everything.
10: Sure.
28: But yeah, so I ended up getting them, and I joined the community on Facebook as well, because everybody shares their builds and everything. And I'm just like, okay, well, I'm looking into doing this Droidica. Everybody thought I was crazy because I'd never touched a 3D printer. I've never done a droid build before. All this kind of stuff, and they're like, you do not start with the Droidica. Like, that's the one that everybody, like, works toward. That's their holy grail type build. Oh. And I'm like, I'm going to do it.
10: Okay, wait. Because when you say that you have to build it,
28: yes,
10: and that people work their way up, there's got to be a skill set on your end. It's plug and play, so to speak, but, like, there's work on your end.
28: Oh, absolutely. It's a little bit of a paradox, really, because you got the technological advancement of the 3D printer on the front end, but the printer's only so big. It's not going to print something that's 6'4" and 4 foot wide all in one shot. We're talking, like, hundreds of pieces that I printed and then glued together, and then these files make it pretty easy because you've got instructions that go along with it as far as what to do on the back end for the assembly process. So that part still was kind of handheld a little bit, but still I have to do it by hand. And then the painting and filling and priming and everything is where the real, like, hands-on work comes in. So that's why I always call it a paradox, because, like, you got technologically advanced, and then you've got just hand craftsmanship afterwards.
12: And it's neat to have a foot in both worlds, because model building has been around for, you know, hundreds of years, right?
28: Absolutely.
12: You know, and people have done it with cars and, you know, the Civil War figurines, I feel like, were something else, too. So, really, all of this stuff exists out there. It's not like you're like, oh, I got to drive to the Twin Cities once every 3 weeks to be able to get something ultra refined.
28: Right.
12: There's a big community out there, and, you know, matching paint colors and people telling you, oh, it's this and this sheen and all that kind of stuff. Okay, so you get it printed, you get it built.
28: Yeah, get it built. Oh, man. And then the painstaking process starts, and it's like, I love the entire droid building experience. It's as a whole, it's absolutely amazing. The sanding and priming and filling that goes into a 3D print to make sure you can't see the 3D print lines or anything like that, the most painstaking process you could ever imagine on planet Earth. If I didn't have a YouTube channel behind it, because I started my whole YouTube channel around building this Droidica, if I didn't have that, I probably wouldn't have gotten through that. It was
10: because
28: months.
10: You're like, I've committed to the bit. I got to see it through.
28: Exactly. I had I gained over 1,000 subscribers within like a few months. It was insane. I had a lot of people that were really interested in seeing the progress every week, because I uploaded like every Wednesday, I think is what it was at that time.
12: Wow.
10: What do you have to do to make sure that you can't see the lines? Because I'm imagining all the things that have been 3D printed that I've held, and I know exactly what you're saying.
28: Mm-hmm. Yeah, it's just like a hot glue gun. You make layers with plastic, essentially, right?
10: Right.
28: So, that's actually a really good question, because not only do you have 3D print lines, but because I printed everything... Oops, I'm hitting the microphone.
12: You're all right. It's 3D printed.
28: Yeah,
12: very strong.
28: Yeah, even though it's that was really good. Even though you got 3D print lines that you got to contend with, you also got seam lines of all the pieces that you put together as well, which are even worse than print lines. So the print lines are taken care of by like a high fill primer. There's what's called a filler primer. It's automotive stuff, and different brands have different, thicknesses. And then it's a little bit of sanding from there. That's easy. The seam lines are where it gets a lot more difficult. And then for me, I like using, just because I'm not too worried about things being perfectly smooth, because Star Wars, nothing can be like perfect and pristine, right? With some exceptions here and there. With that, I use like Bondo body filler and spot putty and that kind of stuff.
12: Okay, Joel, can you stick around for a couple minutes?
28: Absolutely.
12: Like, okay,
10: stay with
12: because
10: us.
12: We've barely scratched the surface here. We're Padawans at this point.
10: Also,
12: okay?
10: I feel like I have so many more 3D printer stories. Like, do I want to buy one now? Kind of.
12: I think you convinced
10: kind
12: me.
10: Of. I think
12: we've
10: we
12: got
10: did.
12: Office space in the back.
10: We do.
28: Absolutely.
10: We have lots of space. We need a fountain pop machine and a 3D printer.
12: Yes.
10: Those are on our Christmas list now. This is It Takes Two, Amy Eiler, JJ Gordon. Back. This is It Takes Two, Amy Eiler, JJ Gordon here. here. Joel, what's your YouTube channel since people are following along with this conversation right now?
28: Yeah, actually, it's a Regal Rebel.
10: Regal Rebel.
28: Yep.
10: Okay,
28: yep.
10: So you can find him there. We're talking all about his droid making experience, and you're gonna be out at the theater celebrating the opening of the new Star Wars movie tomorrow, right?
28: Oh yeah, yeah. It's gonna be so much fun. I'm so looking forward to having another Star Wars on the big screen. But yeah, I'm gonna be at West Acres Cinema. I'm like setting up around 1:30. I think the first showtime is 4 p.m. And yeah, people just coming out, and I'm very much a proponent of people coming up, getting up and close and personal with the bills too. I'm not one of them. Like when I first met with the manager of the theater, he was so nice and everything. And I appreciate what he was trying to do, but he's like, yeah, I'll get like ropes and everything. We'll rope them off. I'm like, no, like, I'm not about that. I want people to actually like get up, take pictures with them. Whole nine yards. It's the Disney experience that way.
12: You're going to make so many people's Christmas cards. Like, it's going to be so much fun.
28: It's what I live for with this stuff. I mean, it kind of turned into, obviously, the building of the droids and having them is cool, but to me, the biggest payoff is the smiles it puts on people's faces when they're able to, like, come up and look at them. And like the surprise that people have when I say like, yeah, go up, take a picture of it, just do whatever you want.
10: I mean,
28: you know?
10: This runs so deep though, like in who you are, like the whole movie, like your dad owning movie theaters and you being an absolute stan for Star Wars and then building these droids with a 3D printer that you bought to build droids with and then the new movie coming out, like all your stars are aligning this year,
28: they
10: Joel.
28: They definitely are. And I mean, I'm wanting to make like this whole thing an event for people, right? So like not just for the theater. Obviously I want theaters to be an event for people again. I feel like that's some of the magic that's been lost recently, especially since COVID, where it's like theaters just, I mean, it's something that people go to with maybe their families if they can afford it now. And it's like, okay, you go there, get your popcorn, you go in, see the movie and leave. And it's like, okay, well, we can do that at home on the screen in our living room. You know, let's make it something a little bit more here. Let's give people an experience, right?
12: I slept in a parking lot for two nights at all three prequels.
28: Really?
12: Yeah.
28: All three of them?
12: All three
10: what?
12: Of them.
10: What?
12: And the second one, my cousin stayed in the first one. He invited me to go with, and so because you couldn't buy tickets in advance back in the day, right?
28: So
12: you bought your tickets for any showing that day, and of course we wanted to go to the midnight screening.
28: Of course.
12: The second one, they put a radio station in charge. I can't remember which radio station it was at the time, but they put a radio station in charge, and what they did is gave everyone a badge, and to make sure that once you got your badge, you didn't just peace out.
28: Yep.
12: They would do badge check. And so when they would yell it at random times, and you would have like 3 minutes to go and get in line according to your badge number.
28: Wow.
12: And so then like some people who had maybe, you know, a little bit too much blue milk to drink, would yell it at like 3 o'clock in the morning. And so people are getting out of their tents in the back of their cars that they're sleeping in to get in line. They're like, no one's doing a badge check. You're fine.
28: Well, at that point, what's the point of the badges?
12: Well, exactly, right? Precisely,
10: yes.
12: Right? And that was a time, too, where, like, you could buy 10 tickets. But you knew you had all these people coming. So you had a little piece of paper that had the names of all your friends and loved ones on it. And you go, okay, we need 5 people in line because we need 48 tickets. And so you would have people who'd say, okay, I'm going to call in sick. And then my boss saw me on the news because they were covering this.
10: You can just get your tickets on your app.
12: Yeah.
10: You know, so much more simple.
12: It takes a little bit of the fun away from it. You know, that event piece of it. Because I remember at Revenge of the Sith, the third prequel, the guy comes and goes, all right, we're all going to have a great time tonight. Now, if everyone could please turn off their lightsabers. it was a whole thing, and I loved it, and it was so much fun. And I'm expecting to do that because I'm going to the fan event of Mandalorian and Grogu tomorrow.
28: Absolutely. I'm going to be there.
12: I mean,
28: so.
12: It's going to be a blast, right?
28: Yeah.
12: Oh, it's going to be a blaster.
28: It's going to be a blaster, is right, yeah. Funny enough, I do those too.
12: Do you really?
28: Oh, yeah.
12: Okay, so are you to the level now where people are giving you requests? Like,
28: yes.
12: Are people emailing your YouTube channel and being like, hey, could you build this or could I buy something like this from you?
28: Actually, yes. So right now I'm in talks with somebody to buy one of my current builds, at least. Episode 2, Attack of the Clones, brought us the Super Battle Droid,
1: mm-hmm.
28: or the B2, as some people call it. You know, I've got one of those actually in process slash finished. It's going to be at the event. Somebody's actually working on trying to buy that from me now, too. I'm not sure if I want to sell it mm-hmm. just yet, because I still regret selling the Droidica in the first place. So so we're going to see on that. But I do take commission builds and everything as well. People can request stuff, small, big, doesn't matter. And also events. I'm working with the Fargo Force now as well. They want me to bring the builds to the Shields Arena when their Star Wars theme night comes around.
12: Nice.
28: In early talks with a few other sporting stuff too, some pro level stuff too that I'm not going to get deep into.
12: Nice. Nothing's concrete. Wink, nudge. Yep.
28: But I will at least give that teaser. So
10: very cool.
12: Yeah. This is really just awesome. And, you know, self-taught and how to do all of these
28: yes.
12: things. And it just goes to show that when you get, you know, bit by the imagination bug, mm-hmm. you got to go along with it. And
28: yeah.
12: you can accomplish just about anything.
28: It was a huge honor when the designer of the files actually messaged me, because there's been... He told me that there's been two builds that actually he feels have done, like, paint job and everything, have done the build justice. Because most people, they either just print it in color and kind of leave it at that, or they will, like, print it and then just do, like, a basic paint job, not really any weathering or anything like that, which is fine if that's your thing. I'm not one that judges that by any means. For me, I again, a go big or go home type guy. So he actually reached out to me personally and said, you're only the second one that I've seen do the paint to that level where –

0: high up on the bucket list, believe it or not, but I would absolutely love to do that someday. Yeah.
1: You know what is amazing to me is George Lucas kept these just amazing archives, yeah. right? Like, the guy didn't throw anything away. And
0: best hoarder ever.
1: Right, and how lucky is that?
0: Oh, it's so lucky.
1: There's a great piece when they started working on Star Tours mm-hmm. for Disneyland. Skywalker Ranch sent the actual R2-D2 to the Imagineers, and they talk about how, you know, just courier knocks on the door, and he's got this pallet, and he wheels it into the office, and there's R2-D2. And they're like, oh, my God, this is the R2-D2 from Star Wars.
0: Absolutely. I'm going to be working on one of those here sometime in the near future.
1: Are you?
0: As well. Yeah,
1: oh, boy.
0: Just because, I mean, R2 units, I mean, there's lots of people that have done them. But it's almost like a rite of passage at this point, you know, and I'm like, okay, I don't have that rite of passage yet. I've done the droidica that everybody told me not to, but it's like an R2 unit. I mean, you can't go wrong with that whatsoever. That's
1: no.
0: going to be a really long process, though.
1: Oh, man, that is so much fun.
0: Yeah.
1: Well, okay, Joel, again, if people are interested, they get to come out. They get this really neat, amazing experience,
0: yes.
1: Courtesy of you and then our friends at Marcus Theaters, too. You're going to be at West Acres, right? The West
0: yep.
1: Acres Theater tomorrow. You're going to start setting up around 1:30.
0: Yep.
1: Is the fan event at 4 and 7, I think, are the two,
0: something
1: like
0: that? I think it's around the first couple showings. I just know that the first show time is 4 p.m.
1: Yeah.
0: I'm not exactly sure when the fan events themselves are. But, yeah, I'm going to be there all weekend, actually. So Thursday,
1: oh,
0: Friday, Saturday, Sunday. Yep.
1: All right, so bring your little Jedis, you know, have them come out. And that's the other fun
0: little
1: thing.
0: Little Jedi, little Rebels, all
1: people are going to be dressed, right?
0: Yes.
1: Like, they're going to be dressed to the nth degree. And I can't remember the name of the Legion that's here in Fargo. But
0: 501st Legion.
1: The 501st, thank mm-hmm. you very much. If you've never seen them out in full force, too, that is a really amazing experience. There's
0: absolutely.
1: Gonna be, I mean, Kid in a Candy Store is what's going to be happening at West Acres Cinema this weekend.
0: That's an understatement. Yeah.
1: Yeah. That's awesome. Joel, really nice to know you.
0: Well,
1: I know
0: you.
1: Who I'm going to go to for all my 3D printing questions
2: yeah.
1: from now on.
0: Absolutely.
1: And
0: keep
1: again, let's throw out your YouTube channel again if someone's listening and they want to subscribe or maybe they want to have a custom order from you.
0: Absolutely. People can find me on Facebook, Instagram, and YouTube as Regal Rebel. So
1: Regal
0: Rebel. And then Rebel, R-E-B-E-L.
1: That's awesome. So. Thank you so much. Can't wait to come see your stuff, Joel.
0: I'm so excited.
2: Thank you.
0: Thank you.
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6: If you go to KFGO.com, you're going to see a headline that, well, it's concerning. More and parents arrested after middle school students become ill from eating THC. When it comes to this sort of situation, we appreciate the fact that we can just reach out and get the Moorhead Police Chief, Chris Helmick, in studio. Chief, welcome. How you been?
7: Hey, Tyler. Thanks for having me on today. And I'm doing well. It's been a busy day, but things are going well.
6: Good. Glad to hear things are going well. The story caught people's attention, obviously.
7: Yep.
6: From your line of work, the parents now being arrested, charged, all those things. But walk me through how we got to here.
7: Yeah. So, obviously, the incident happened on Monday.
6: Mm-hmm.
7: And since that time, we've had a team of detectives, our SRO, working on this case. And yesterday, they spent pretty much all day on this, executed some search warrants, and we're trying to really get to the bottom of what exactly happened, where this came from. And through that work yesterday, they were able to come up with enough probable cause this morning to arrest the parents of the kid that actually brought the substance to school.
6: Oh, well, and I'm glad we got to that point today, because when this came out on Monday, I said, okay, these are a lot of juveniles. This is middle school. You know, how is that going to be handled when it comes to law enforcement, to actually have the investigation and then the probable cause with what you found on the residents? Okay, that's pretty eye-popping as well.
7: Yeah. Well, and that's just it. You know, that's the first question that comes to mind for everybody is, okay, how did this kid get whatever they had?
6: Mm-hmm.
7: And, instantly people think, well, it's the parents. So that's the first place we're going to start. You know, we're going to talk to everyone that was involved and was affected by this, mm-hmm. and then kind of work backwards from there. And that's what led us to doing a search warrant at their residence.
6: Mm-hmm.
7: And again, you know, based on what we found during that search warrant, we were able to make that arrest this morning.
6: This, unfortunately, isn't the first incident of, you know, some of these substances on school property. There was a case earlier this year with fentanyl and a staggering amount that a child had brought to school.
7: Yep.
6: So what's the message? Because I know that I've been hearing you on KFGO News, because kids are bringing these to school.
7: Right.
6: How do we prevent that from happening?
7: That's a great question, Tyler. And, you know, that's the thing is, you know, when I look at some of the Facebook comments and hear some of the response to this. In fact, I've had people even say it to me, hey, what's going on? What's the problem with this school? It's not the school's problem. This is an issue that unfortunately is starting at home. And these kids are, you know, in an environment where maybe there isn't supervision. Maybe there is other activity going on in the home that's making this okay for them. I mean, there's all kinds of different explanations. But when it comes to preventing this, the schools are kind of that front line, or almost the last resort. But the parents are the front line of this. They need to be engaged, and they need to be having a conversation with the kids. They need to make sure that kids don't have access to this substance. And, you know, if that stuff is brought into the school is doing what they can to detect and hopefully keep people from harm.
6: Mm-hmm.
7: In this situation, you know, we had a close call. We had some kids that ingested something that made them sick. Luckily, it doesn't sound like anyone was seriously sick from this. But, you know, again, it also is an indication, too, that the processes and the procedures and how the staff handled this, those things are working. They're detecting this. They are letting us know. They're working with our school resource officer. And we're working collaboratively to not only take action in the school, but also take action outside and pursue any criminal charges if necessary.
6: Well, and what I know, what's different about these two instances that have been over the year, one is perfectly legal in Minnesota right
7: yep.
6: now. The other one, completely illegal.
7: Yep.
6: And, you know, when you have the legal, because somebody's asked me, has this ever happened with alcohol in area schools? I don't know if that's been the case or not.
7: I mean, it probably has. Mm-hmm. You know, I'm not aware of anything recently,
6: right.
7: but I'm sure it has.
6: Yeah. The access and availability of things that are perfectly legal versus a fentanyl, to me, there's two different situations there, because
7: yeah.
6: one obviously is completely illegal and I think far more dangerous versus what is certainly legal in the state.
7: Absolutely.
6: So how do you combat that, I guess?
7: Well, and that's just it. You know, and a couple things on that. First of all, you know, this isn't about, let's argue about the legality of THC. Okay. That's legal in Minnesota mm-hmm. within reason. I mean, there's certain quantities that you can't have, and kids can't have it, period. Okay. So using that, let's compare it to alcohol. Alcohol is obviously very illegal too, and the key is I have beer in my house and but I don't allow the kids to have access to that.
6: Yeah.
7: Okay. And other parents in the same boat. So that's a real key at home, is making sure kids don't have access to that legal substance for adults. When it comes to the legal stuff, okay, that's really concerning, because especially in the situation where we have the kid who has 1,500 fentanyl pills, you don't just find that, and you don't just have that freely laying around, and likely has access to that somewhere along the line, you know, whether it's at home or some other source. And that's where we have to get involved and figure out, okay, where does that come from, and how do we curb that?
6: Well, and when it comes to trying to figure out, because, again, if it's not from home, then somebody's dealing it, and that's a whole other can that you're going to have to be investigating on.
7: Right.
6: This might be a dumb question. I'm not ever afraid to ask those. In fact, I do it quite often here. Minor in possession, when it comes to alcohol, is it the same charge if it's like a minor that's got THC or anything like that? Or how does that work on the legal front?
7: Yeah, so right now with possession of THC by a minor, that's a petty misdemeanor. It's a pretty low-level crime. Same thing, very similar to what you'd see with alcohol.
6: So in this case, is anything being done with the juveniles with minor possession or anything like that? Or is this strictly because, like, what you found at the parents' house, probable cause, those charges, are the juvenile charges off table, or is that part of this as well?
7: No, that's something that we're working right now with the county attorney. And again, this is still a very active
6: yeah.
7: investigation. So we'll work with the county attorney to kind of look at all the facts of the case, the evidence that's been recovered, and then decide where those charges need to go. And it's definitely not outside the realm of possibility that the juvenile is charged with something as well.
6: Okay. I'm going to just broaden this out a little bit away from substances in schools. Mm-hmm. Overall, Moorhead, how are things going over there?
7: Going really well.
6: Yeah.
7: You know, we're getting back into that busy time of year right now. But the difference that we're seeing right now compared to, let's say, last year is our staffing is a much better situation. We've changed our shift schedules, so we have more officers on the street at any given time. And that's really opening up the opportunity for us now to get back to proactive work and go out and look for things that we can address and stay ahead of things instead of always responding. So I think we're really in a good position this summer to be more engaged, to be out there being more proactive, and hopefully keep this a real safe summer for everybody.
6: The reason I ask that, because, you know, being in this chair now for 8 years, I hear people on the Fargo side talking about, you know, concerns they have in whatever part of town it is. I don't know that I ever really get anybody saying, okay, avoid this in Moorhead, or Moorhead's got to be doing this better. So you got to be doing something right, Chief.
7: Well, you know, and again, that's not me. That's yeah. that's the people on the street that are doing the job. And, you know, again, same with Fargo, quite honestly, spending a lot of time over there as
6: yeah.
7: well. This is a relatively safe community compared to a lot of other places in the country. And Moorhead, you know, has the good fortune of being a little bit smaller, which means a little bit fewer problems than what Fargo sees, but it's just different in scale. You know, we still deal with homelessness. We still deal with mental health. It's just on a smaller scale than what Fargo does. But, you know, again, much like Fargo, we try to be very proactive and make sure our officers and our detectives are really engaged with the problems in the community, and let's get on top of those as quickly as we can.
6: Very good. Anything else you want to get out before I let you go? I appreciate you coming over on short notice. This is something got people talking, so I figured we
7: yeah.
6: better get some answers straight from the chief.
7: Well, and again, I appreciate the time, and I would just say this, you know, and we talked about this at our press conference today too, is that, you know, these conversations need to start at home. people, parents need to be having conversations with their kids about, hey, you know, let's stay away from these substances, but also let's use some caution. If somebody comes to school and offers you something and you're not really sure what it is, let's stay away from that. And, you know, the parents really are part of this partnership between us and Morehead Schools to try and prevent these types of things. And we're going to continue working very closely with Morehead Schools to try to prevent. But when they, when things like this do happen, we're going to respond very quickly, and we're going to work as a team to try to address those.
6: Well, and I would say very quickly indeed. I mean, you know, for this news to come out on Monday and have the development that was put out today, I mean, that's pretty quick in getting this, you know, to where we are right now.
7: Great.
6: Chief, always a pleasure. I'm going to let you go, get back at it. Always keep up the good work, all right?
7: All right. Thank you, Tyler. Appreciate it.
6: Thank you. That's Morehead Police Chief Chris Helmick again here on After News Live. Let's get you a weather update from Too Tall Tom Schmanski. Welcome back.
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11: ABC News, I'm Dave Packer. U.S. federal prosecutors announcing the indictment of former Cuban President Raul Castro on the anniversary of the day the country was established. Reaction on the streets of Miami.
12: The Cuban people are finally getting their justice. They're going to bring him over and try him as the murderer he is.
11: Officials say the 94-year-old allegedly ordered an illegal attack that killed American civilian pilots who were trying to rescue people fleeing Cuba on rafts in international waters. Growing opposition in Congress to the plan to pay out up to $1.8 billion to those who say they were targeted by federal prosecutors, including President Trump's allies. Some Republicans say that they're going to try and shut it down. The American missionary doctor who's tested positive for the Ebola virus in a U.S. base in Germany right now, receiving treatment. Bipartisan support in the House committee for making sure TSA workers get paid during any future government shutdowns. James Murdoch, son of media mogul Rupert Murdoch, to acquire New York Magazine. This is ABC News. Another state takes a swipe at prediction market apps. ABC's Jim Ryan has more.
13: The state attorney general says Kalshi, Polymarket, and similar businesses are gambling operations, quote, designed to be addictive. But a day after Governor Tim Walz signed a bill outlawing prediction markets in Minnesota, the Commodity Futures Trading Commission, the federal regulator of the markets, filed suit to keep the statute from taking effect. The Trump-appointed head of the CFTC says Minnesota farmers for decades have relied on hedging products to prevent losses from weather and crop-related events. Jim Ryan, ABC News.
11: For Harvard students, it's getting a little bit harder to maintain that straight-A average after the Faculty of Arts and Sciences voted to limit the number of top grades given per class. The school's faculty argued that A marks had become so common they could not reliably distinguish exceptional work. Around 18 first responders in New Mexico being treated for an exposure to an unknown substance inside a mountain air home that killed three, two of those in serious condition. Dave Packer, ABC News.
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1: From the KFGO News Center, I'm Tommy Fox. Moorhead police arrested two people and served a search warrant in their investigation that sickened several students this week at Horizon Middle School. A student brought items described as candy to the school Monday. It was later identified as THC. Multiple students ate the candy and became ill. 40-year-old Martin Holst and 43-year-old Amanda Holst were identified as the parents of the juvenile that brought the drug to the school. Children living with the Holts have been referred to Clay County's social services. A 27-year-old Fargo man is hospitalized and facing a DUI charge after police say he crashed into a tree in South Fargo. Officers were called to the 6100 block of Martin's Way for reports of a vehicle that crashed into a tree. The driver, Ryan Strand, suffered non-life-threatening injuries and was taken to a hospital where he was later admitted. Nearly 12 years after a man was stabbed to death in Fort Yates, North Dakota, a federal grand jury has indicted a Fort Yates man in the death. U.S. Attorney Nick Chase says 36-year-old Brutus Claymore is charged with first-degree murder. Chase says the Bureau of Indian Affairs and Missing and Murdered Unit of the FBI investigated the November 2014 death. The indictment says Claymore, an enrolled member of the Standing Rock Sioux tribe, broke into a home at night in a robbery attempt. When people in the home resisted, Claymore is accused of stabbing the victim. KFGO Weather Center forecast from meteorologist Tom Schmanski. Tonight, partly cloudy, low of 46, south-southeast winds at 8 to 22 miles per hour. Tomorrow, partly sunny, high of 73, south winds at 13 to 30 miles per hour. Friday, mostly cloudy, chance for rain, especially in the afternoon, high of 64, low of 50. Saturday, cloudy with a chance for showers in the morning, then becoming partly sunny, high of 66, low of 44. Sunday, partly sunny with a high of 80. And Memorial Day, Monday, partly sunny with a high of 86. 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
8: ABC News, I'm Dave Packer. Cuba warning of fierce resistance to any U.S. military actions after the Justice Department unsealed an indictment against former Cuban President Raul Castro. Charged with murder after the shootdown of two civilian planes out of Florida in 1996. The nation's largest city suffering rail service disruptions.
9: Fire at a Philadelphia scrapyard prompting Amtrak to suspend operations from there to New York for a time this afternoon. It comes ahead of what's projected to be record-breaking Memorial Day travel, with 45 million Americans expected to venture at least 50 miles for the holiday.
8: ABC's Will Reeve. Two police officers who defended the U.S. Capitol during the January 6th attack are suing to stop the creation of President Trump's nearly $1.8 billion anti-weaponization fund, calling it the most brazen act of presidential corruption this century. Hundreds of flights at New York's LaGuardia canceled, hundreds more delayed after a sinkhole opened in the runway. This is ABC News. When it comes to home ownership, one gender is beginning to pull ahead.
10: Between July of 2024 and June of 2025, single Gen Z women made up 35% of all home buyers of their generation, almost double the rate of single Gen Z men. Gen Z, by the way, is typically people under the age of 29. The National Association of Realtors says single women across all generations made up a quarter of all home buyers, while single men accounted for just 11%. Even so, older generations and married couples represent the largest share overall of home buyers across the country. Sherry Preston, ABC News.
8: Tennessee officials have agreed to pay a retired police officer $836,000 after he was arrested and jailed for more than a month after posting on social media following conservative activist Charlie Kirk's death. The man said as a result of his arrest, he lost his job and missed the birth of his granddaughter. He says he's pleased his First Amendment rights were vindicated. Dave Packer, ABC News.
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1: From the KFGO News Center, I'm Tommy Fox. Moorhead police arrested two people and served a search warrant in their investigation that sickened several students this week at Horizon Middle School. A student brought items described as candy to the school Monday. It was later identified as THC. Multiple students ate the candy and became ill. 40-year-old Martin Holst and 43-year-old Amanda Holst were identified as the parents of the juvenile that brought the drug to the school. Children living with the Holsts have been referred to Clay County's social services. A 27-year-old Fargo man is hospitalized and facing a DUI charge after police say he crashed into a tree in South Fargo. Officers were called to the 6100 block of Martin's Way for reports of a vehicle that crashed into a tree. The driver, Ryan Strand, suffered non-life-threatening injuries and was taken to a hospital where he was later admitted. Nearly 12 years after a man was stabbed to death in Fort Yates, North Dakota, a federal grand jury has indicted a Fort Yates man in the death. U.S. Attorney Nick Chase says 36-year-old Brutus Claymore is charged with first-degree murder. Chase says the Bureau of Indian Affairs and Missing and Murdered Unit of the FBI investigated the November 2014 death. The indictment says Claymore, an enrolled member of the Standing Rock Sioux tribe, broke into a home at night in a robbery attempt. When people in the home resisted, Claymore is accused of stabbing the victim. KFGO Weather Center forecast from meteorologist Tom Schmansky. Tonight, partly cloudy, low of 46, south-southeast winds at 8 to 22 miles per hour. Tomorrow, partly sunny, high of 73, south winds at 13 to 30 miles per hour. Friday, mostly cloudy, chance for rain, especially in the afternoon, high of 64, low of 50. Saturday, cloudy with a chance for showers in the morning, then becoming partly sunny, high of 66, low of 44. Sunday, partly sunny with a high of 80. And Memorial Day, Monday, partly sunny with a high of 86. 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

0: Memorial Day, we honor the heroes who died serving this country. 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
6: ABC News, I'm Dave Packer. Cuba warning of fierce resistance to any U.S. military actions after the Justice Department unsealed an indictment against former Cuban President Raul Castro, charged with murder after the shootdown of two civilian planes out of Florida in 1996.
7: Cuba's government calling the indictment a farce based on lies to justify military aggression. Earlier this month in Havana, Cuban's foreign minister telling our Whit Johnson that if the U.S. attacks Cuba, it could lead to a bloodbath.
6: ABC's Pierre Thomas. An IRS settlement gives President Trump's Justice Department a nearly $1.8 billion trust that could be tapped by those who claim they were wronged by federal law enforcement, but there is bipartisan support in Congress for killing that fund. A deadly hazmat emergency in New Mexico, east of Albuquerque tonight. Emergency crews arrived at a home there and found four people unresponsive. Three of them now dead, and then the first responders started falling ill. The substance unknown. Hazmat teams at the house. This is ABC News. Harvard students will have to work harder to achieve an A average. ABC's Chuck Sievertson.
8: Harvard's faculty voted 458 to 201 for the A cap. It also approved a measure to use average percentile rankings rather than grade point averages to determine internal awards and honors. But faculty rejected the proposal's third plank, which would have allowed courses to petition to opt out of the A cap if they were graded on an unsatisfactory, satisfactory, and satisfactory plus basis. A February survey showed nearly 85% of students opposed the cap.
6: Weeks after a viral video showed a humanoid robot attempting to board a Southwest jet, the airline unveiled a new policy that any robot designed to resemble or imitate human or animal appearance, movement, or behavior is banned from their planes over concerns for its battery size. Artificial intelligence giant NVIDIA beat earnings expectations in the first quarter, clocking in more than $81 billion in sales, up 85% from the year prior. Dave Packer, ABC News.
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1: From the KFGO News Center, I'm Tommy Fox. Two women have been arrested in a deadly shooting last Friday in Minneapolis, where police say a man was shot while trying to stop them from stealing his car. 38-year-old Amos Fiera died from injuries he suffered while either jumping on the hood of his car or getting hit by the car as the women tried to leave the scene. Fiera was an Army medic in Afghanistan and given credit for saving the lives of several people. A Fargo Republican will run as a write-in candidate in the District 11 House primary, the same district that Democratic Representative Liz Conmee represented before she died in an April plane crash in a Twin Cities suburb. Doug Charbonneau, a structural engineer, says he thinks Republicans are underrepresented in the district. Charbonneau has been involved in the state Republican Party since 2010, including serving as a district chair. He says he's anti-abortion, a Second Amendment supporter, and believes prison is the right place for criminals. As a write-in candidate, Charbonneau's name will not be on the June primary ballot and will not appear on the Secretary of State's website. It will be up to the candidate's campaign to inform voters to write his name on the ballot. Charbonneau will need at least 165 votes to have his name appear as a Republican on the general election ballot. District 11 Democrats are working to appoint someone to fill the remainder of Conmee's term, which expires December 1st. A graduation dispute in northwestern Minnesota is drawing attention after a Fertile Beltrami High School senior was told he could not wear an Army National Guard sash during commencement. Bo Durand says he wanted to wear the sash to honor his commitment to military service. The American Legion Department of Minnesota is backing the student and urging the district to reconsider. Spokesman Tim Engstrom says Minnesota law supports recognizing military service and argues wearing the sash falls within the student's First Amendment rights. Durand says he still plans to wear the sash during Sunday's graduation ceremony.
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1: KFGO Weather Center forecast from meteorologist Tom Szymanski. Tonight, partly cloudy skies, low of 46 degrees, south-southeast winds at 8 to 22 miles per hour. Tomorrow, partly sunny, high of 73, south winds at 13 to 30 miles per hour. Friday, mostly cloudy, chance for rain, especially in the afternoon, high of 64, low of 50. Saturday, cloudy skies with a chance for showers in the morning, then becoming partly sunny, high of 66, low of 44. Sunday, partly sunny, high of 80, and Memorial Day, Monday, partly sunny with a high of 86. 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
5: ABC News, I'm Dave Packer. Two police officers who fought off the mob on January 6th filing a lawsuit against the Trump administration trying to block the $1.8 billion fund that could hand out payments to their attackers. ABC's Mary Bruce.
6: Trump insists the fund is needed to help people he claims were mistreated by the Biden Justice Department.
7: People were destroyed. They went to jail. Their families were ruined.
6: But on Capitol Hill, outrage among a growing number of Republicans rejecting the idea of taxpayer payouts to rioters.
5: The Justice Department Wednesday charging former Cuban President Raul Castro with murder over his alleged role in shooting down two planes that were carrying humanitarian aid in 1996. Acting Attorney General Todd Blanche saying he will, quote, show up here by his own will or another way. Hundreds of flights canceled, hundreds more delayed Wednesday after a sinkhole opened up on the runway at New York's LaGuardia Airport. This is ABC News. Emergency teams in New Mexico say three people are dead and over a dozen first responders are being treated after a call to a home east of Albuquerque. ABC's Alex Stone has more.
8: New Mexico State Police say three of four people who were found inside of the home unresponsive have now died in what is believed to have been a drug overdose. But during the response, 18 first responders were exposed to that substance and had symptoms and they were quarantined. Two of the first responders have been listed in serious condition. Teams are working to identify the substance. Investigators do not believe the threat of it is airborne, and they're telling the local community that there is no threat. Alex Stone, ABC News.
5: Carbon monoxide and natural gas have both been ruled out. The Texas-based Elon Musk-led rocket and satellite company SpaceX filed for an initial public offering on the stock market, paving the way for one of the most highly anticipated listings of the year. Dave Packer, ABC News.
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0: Hey, it's Tyler Axness, host of Afternoons Live. How would you like to escape the daily grind and join me on a fishing trip? We're heading north for some legendary fall walleye fishing at Ballard's Resort on Lake of the Woods, and I want you to join me. 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
1: From the KFGO News Center, I'm Tommy Fox. One of the bills signed into law by Governor Walz increases penalties for impersonating a peace officer. The legislation was introduced following the assassination of former House Speaker Melissa Hortman and her husband and the shootings of Senator John Hoffman and his wife. The man charged in the political attacks was disguised as an officer and had an SUV with law enforcement-style lights and a fake police license plate. The law makes pretending to be an officer with the intent to mislead a felony. Minneapolis-based Target, which began a turnaround plan under its new CEO earlier this year, reported the biggest increase of quarterly sales in 4 years. The retail chain has a $6 billion plan to reverse 3 consecutive years of declining sales. CEO Michael Fidelke says that he is cautiously optimistic. Fidelke took over as chief executive in February. The company is remodeling stores and trying to reclaim its reputation for stocking stylish, affordable clothing. Target is one of the first major retailers to report financial results for February through April.
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1: KFGO Weather Center forecast from meteorologist Tom Schmanski. Today, partly sunny, high of 73, south winds at 13 to 30 miles per hour. Tomorrow, mostly cloudy, chance for rain, especially in the afternoon, high of 64, low of 50. Saturday, cloudy with a chance for showers in the morning, then becoming partly sunny, high of 66, low of 44 degrees. Sunday, partly sunny, high of 80, and Memorial Day, Monday, partly sunny with a high of 86. Tommy Fox, News Radio KFGO.
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1: From the KFGO News Center, I'm Tommy Fox. One of the bills signed into law by Governor Walz increases penalties for impersonating a peace officer. The legislation was introduced following the assassination of former House Speaker Melissa Hortman and her husband and the shootings of Senator John Hoffman and his wife. The man charged in the political attacks was disguised as an officer and had an SUV with law enforcement-style lights and a fake police license plate. The law makes pretending to be an officer with the intent to mislead a felony. Minneapolis-based Target, which began a turnaround plan under its new CEO earlier this year, reported the biggest increase of quarterly sales in 4 years. The retail chain has a $6 billion plan to reverse 3 consecutive years of declining sales. CEO Michael Fidelke says that he is cautiously optimistic. Fidelke took over as chief executive in February. The company is remodeling stores and trying to reclaim its reputation for stocking stylish, affordable clothing. Target is one of the first major retailers to report financial results for February through April.
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1: KFGO Weather Center forecast from meteorologist Tom Schmanski. Today, partly sunny, high of 73, south winds at 13 to 30 miles per hour. Tomorrow, mostly cloudy, chance for rain, especially in the afternoon, high of 64, low of 50. Saturday, cloudy with a chance for showers in the morning, then becoming partly sunny, high of 66, low of 44 degrees. Sunday, partly sunny, high of 80, and Memorial Day, Monday, partly sunny with a high of 86. 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
2: 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Did Joel Heikam say something wild again? Maybe It Takes Two is doing another tournament and you have the winning answer. 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
7: ABC News, I'm Dave Packer. Two police officers who fought off the mob on January 6th filing a lawsuit against the Trump administration trying to block the $1.8 billion fund that could hand out payments to their attackers. ABC's Mary Bruce.
8: Trump insists the fund is needed to help people he claims were mistreated by the Biden Justice Department.
9: People were destroyed. They went to jail. Their families were ruined.
8: But on Capitol Hill, outrage among a growing number of Republicans, rejecting the idea of taxpayer payouts to rioters.
7: The Justice Department Wednesday charging former Cuban President Raul Castro with murder over his alleged role in shooting down two planes that were carrying humanitarian aid in 1996. Acting Attorney General Todd Blanch saying he will, quote, show up here by his own will or another way. Hundreds of flights canceled, hundreds more delayed Wednesday after a sinkhole opened up on the runway at New York's LaGuardia Airport. This is ABC News. Emergency teams in New Mexico say three people are dead and over a dozen first responders are being treated after a call to a home east of Albuquerque. ABC's Alex Stone has more.
10: New Mexico State Police say three of four people who were found inside of the home unresponsive have now died in what is believed to have been a drug overdose. But during the response, 18 first responders were exposed to that substance and had symptoms, and they were quarantined. Two of the first responders have been listed in serious condition. Teams are working to identify the substance. Investigators do not believe the threat of it is airborne, and they're telling the local community that there is no threat. Alex Stone, ABC News.
7: Carbon monoxide and natural gas have both been ruled out. The Texas-based Elon Musk-led rocket and satellite company SpaceX filed for an initial public offering on the stock market, paving the way for one of the most highly anticipated listings of the year. Dave Packer, ABC News.
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1: I'm Emmett Smith. 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
1: From the KFGO News Center, I'm Tommy Fox. Two women have been arrested in a deadly shooting last Friday in Minneapolis, where police say a man was shot while trying to stop them from stealing his car. 38-year-old Amos Fiera died from injuries he suffered while either jumping on the hood of his car or getting hit by the car as the women tried to leave the scene. Fiera was an Army medic in Afghanistan and given credit for saving the lives of several people. A Fargo Republican will run as a write-in candidate in the District 11 House primary, the same district that Democratic Representative Liz Conmey represented before she died in an April plane crash in a Twin Cities suburb. Doug Charbonneau, a structural engineer, says he thinks Republicans are underrepresented in the district. Charbonneau has been involved in the state Republican Party since 2010, including serving as a district chair. He says he's anti-abortion, a Second Amendment supporter, and believes prison is the right place for criminals. As a write-in candidate, Charbonneau's name will not be on the June primary ballot and will not appear on the Secretary of State's website. It will be up to the candidate's campaign to inform voters to write his name on the ballot. Charbonneau will need at least 165 votes to have his name appear as a Republican on the general election ballot. District 11 Democrats are working to appoint someone to fill the remainder of Conmey's term, which expires December 1st. A graduation dispute in northwestern Minnesota is drawing attention after a Fertile Beltrami High School senior was told he could not wear an Army National Guard sash during commencement. Bo Durand says he wanted to wear the sash to honor his commitment to military service. The American Legion Department of Minnesota is backing the student and urging the district to reconsider. Spokesman Tim Engstrom says Minnesota law supports recognizing military service and argues wearing the sash falls within the student's First Amendment rights. Durand says he still plans to wear the sash during Sunday's graduation ceremony.
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1: KFGO Weather Center forecast from meteorologist Tom Szymanski. Today, partly sunny, high of 73, south winds at 13 to 30 miles per hour. Tomorrow, mostly cloudy, chance for rain, especially in the afternoon, high of 64, low of 50. Saturday, cloudy with a chance for showers in the morning, then becoming partly sunny, high of 66, low of 44 degrees. Sunday, partly sunny, high of 80, and Memorial Day, Monday, partly sunny, with a high of 86. 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
8: ABC News, I'm Dave Packer. U.S. federal prosecutors announcing the indictment of former Cuban President Raul Castro on the anniversary of the day the country was established. Reaction on the streets of Miami.
9: The Cuban people are finally getting their justice. They're going to bring him over and try him as the murderer he is.
8: Officials say the 94-year-old allegedly ordered an illegal attack on a plane that killed rescue workers responding to Cuban refugees on rafts. Growing opposition in Congress to the plan to pay out up to $1.8 billion to those who say that they were targeted by federal prosecutors, including President Trump's allies. Some Republicans say they're going to try and shut it down. The American missionary doctor who tested positive for the Ebola virus is in a U.S. base in Germany receiving treatment. Bipartisan support in a House committee for making sure TSA workers get paid during any future government shutdowns. New rule at Harvard to combat grade inflation. Now no more than 20% of students can get an A. This is ABC News. A former Democratic heavyweight from Massachusetts has died.
10: Outspoken, pugnacious, and extremely colorful, Barney Frank once said this to an activist critical of the Obama administration.
11: Ma'am, trying to have a conversation with you would be like trying to argue with a dining room table. I have no interest in doing it.
10: As chair of the House Financial Services Committee during the Great Recession, Frank authored the key banking reforms that became known as the Dodd-Frank Act. In 1987, he became the first member of Congress to voluntarily come out as gay. He retired in 2013 after 16 terms in the House. Stephen Portnoy, ABC News, Washington.
8: Indiana prosecutors are looking into the circumstances of a 75-year-old woman's death inside of a Tim Hortons coffee shop Tuesday after she reportedly got into a physical altercation with an employee and was later found unresponsive. The cause of death remains pending, and the Allen County Prosecutor's Office says no decisions have been made on possible criminal charges for anyone involved. Dave Packer, ABC News.
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2: Hey, it's Tyler Axness, host of After News Live. 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

0: And welcome back, George Norrie, along with Holly Hall. Holly, I love your name, by the way. How'd you ever get that?
1: Well, I was born with Holly, and I married somebody that's a Hall.
0: Holly Hall. Makes it easy for you, doesn't it?
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1: From the KFGO News Center, I'm Tommy Fox. One of the bills signed into law by Governor Walz increases penalties for impersonating a peace officer. The legislation was introduced following the assassination of former House Speaker Melissa Hortman and her husband and the shootings of Senator John Hoffman and his wife. The man charged in the political attacks was disguised as an officer and had an SUV with law enforcement style lights and a fake police license plate. The law makes pretending to be an officer with the intent to mislead a felony. Minneapolis-based Target, which began a turnaround plan under its new CEO earlier this year, reported the biggest increase of quarterly sales in 4 years. The retail chain has a $6 billion plan to reverse 3 consecutive years of declining sales. CEO Michael Fiedelke says that he is cautiously optimistic. Fiedelke took over as chief executive in February. The company is remodeling stores and trying to reclaim its reputation for stocking stylish, affordable clothing. Target is one of the first major retailers to report financial results for February through April.
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1: KFGO Weather Center forecast from meteorologist Tom Szymanski. Today, partly sunny, high of 73, south winds at 13 to 30 miles per hour. Tomorrow, mostly cloudy, chance for rain, especially in the afternoon, high of 64, low of 50. Saturday, cloudy with a chance for showers in the morning, then becoming partly sunny, high of 66, low of 44 degrees. Sunday, partly sunny, high of 80, and Memorial Day, Monday, partly sunny with a high of 86. 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
5: ABC News, I'm Dave Packer. Two police officers who fought off the mob on January 6th filing a lawsuit against the Trump administration trying to block the $1.8 billion fund that could hand out payments to their attackers. ABC's Mary Bruce.
6: Trump insists the fund is needed to help people he claims were mistreated by the Biden Justice Department.
7: People were destroyed. They went to jail. Their families were ruined.
6: But on Capitol Hill, outrage among a growing number of Republicans rejecting the idea of taxpayer payouts to rioters.
5: The Justice Department Wednesday charging former Cuban President Raul Castro with murder over his alleged role in shooting down two planes that were carrying humanitarian aid in 1996. Acting Attorney General Todd Blanche saying he will, quote, show up here by his own will or another way. Hundreds of flights canceled, hundreds more delayed Wednesday after a sinkhole opened up on the runway at New York's LaGuardia Airport. This is ABC News. Emergency teams in New Mexico say three people are dead and over a dozen first responders are being treated after a call to a home east of Albuquerque. ABC's Alex Stone has more.
8: New Mexico State Police say three of four people who were found inside of the home unresponsive have now died in what is believed to have been a drug overdose. But during the response, 18 first responders were exposed to that substance and had symptoms and they were quarantined. Two of the first responders have been listed in serious condition. Teams are working to identify the substance. Investigators do not believe the threat of it is airborne, and they're telling the local community that there is no threat. Alex Stone, ABC News.
5: Carbon monoxide and natural gas have both been ruled out. The Texas-based Elon Musk-led rocket and satellite company SpaceX filed for an initial public offering on the stock market, paving the way for one of the most highly anticipated listings of the year. Dave Packer, ABC News.
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11: Hey, it's Tyler Axness, host of After News Live. 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
14: Glad you're with us. There have been 4 outbreaks of gastrointestinal illness on cruises so far this year, including the recent hantavirus. These incidents have many travelers asking if cruises are breeding grounds for illnesses and germs. Answers from Nathan Diller, travel reporter at USA Today. Nathan, help us out.
15: The 4 outbreaks are gastrointestinal illness on cruises that have met the CDC's threshold for public notification. So once they reach a certain level on board, a certain number of people get sick, they'll add that to their log. Anybody, travelers, the public can go on and see which ships have had outbreaks recently. So far this year, we're seeing, you know, a relatively steady pace of outbreaks, but definitely not as many as we saw last year. There were over 20 outbreaks total last year, and, you know, we're almost halfway through the year, and we only have 4 so far. So as far as GI outbreaks, it does look like a bit of a slower year than last year so far.
14: However, the hantavirus just claims so many headlines here. How come?
15: Yes, yeah, so I think part of it is that it's a very unusual case. This appears to be the first documented hantavirus case or outbreak tied to a cruise ship. It's a relatively unusual illness as compared with norovirus, certainly on cruises, which is commonly associated with ships. So I think that's part of it. The fact that it was appearing to spread from person to person, officials have confirmed that this was the Andes virus, which is a type of hantavirus that can spread from person to person. Typically, it's comes from infected rodents and contact with the urine, saliva, or droppings of those rodents. So I think those factors made it a particularly unique situation.
14: Well, we're speaking with Nathan Diller, travel reporter at USA Today. The story is called, Are Cruise Ships Really Breeding Grounds for Illness? Somebody said, hey, listen, if you're on a week-long plane ride, you might encounter some similar things, I guess. But what makes, I guess, the cruise so unique?
15: Yeah, I think there are a few factors that experts mentioned that I spoke with. One is the fact that you are with other people for an extended period of time. So you're traveling in close proximity. It's, as one expert put it, a closed environment. Unlike a resort on land where people are coming and going all day, every day, you are traveling with, you know, the same group of people more or less for quite a long time. So that's part of it. The spaces do tend to be more confined. There are a lot of high-touch surfaces like elevator buttons or if you think about buffets and the utensils in those buffets. So a lot of places where people are in close proximity and also touching the same things, potentially touching their faces and maybe getting infected that way. And then with something like norovirus, one expert mentioned that it is pretty easy to get infected. It doesn't take much to infect someone, unlike hantavirus, which takes sort of a larger dose, so to speak. So that's why you might see norovirus cases appear relatively commonly on cruises. It is important to note, even with norovirus, that only 1% of all reported outbreaks take place on cruises. So there is this association between the two, but there are norovirus outbreaks in plenty of other settings on land as well.
14: Mm. So what do you recommend for somebody who might be hesitant about going on a cruise? What can you do to protect yourself?
15: Well, the experts I spoke to said, you know, as far as the hantavirus outbreak goes, it really shouldn't change your risk calculus. They really emphasize that that is an outlier and not representative of the risks of taking a cruise. That said, you know, these expedition cruises, which this ship was on, do visit some pretty far-flung places.
14: It's Nathan Diller, travel reporter at USA Today. 30 minutes now after the hour. On This Morning, America's First News.
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13: 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This is America's First News, This Morning with Gordon Deal.
14: Thanks for spending time with us. Welcome into Thursday, May 21st. Gordon Deal with Nicole Murray. Some of our top stories and headlines. U.S. charges former Cuban President Raul Castro with murder and conspiracy. A pair of January 6th police officers sue to block the newly formed weaponization fund. Trump says he's in no hurry to make a deal with Iran. 17,000 remain under evacuation orders in Ventura County, California, thanks to a wildfire that's now 22% contained. SpaceX prepares its IPO. Wall Street Journal says OpenAI is about to file one. And the ice cream truck in northern Massachusetts that offers scoops for free. That story in about 20 minutes. 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Advice for the class of 2026, college coddling ends in the real world. Here's how, from Callum Borchers, columnist at the Wall Street Journal. Cal, your take.
1: I was trying to think of really specific stuff, even if it seemed kind of small. And so the first piece of advice I wrote about, Gordon, seems so obvious to those of us who are office veterans, which is just reply to that email already. And I got some shrugs from older coworkers, but I've noticed that, you know, many 20-somethings are kind of in the habit of treating a lot of emails as if they are like one-way communications, like a hard copy memo would have been passed around. I'm talking about those emails that have like some bit of instructions in there, and your manager is just looking for got it, yup, sure thing, on it, really any little reply that puts their mind at ease and says, I'm definitely on top of this. If not responding to those emails is kind of the digital version of the Gen Z stare, you know, that blank look that you sometimes get from 20-somethings when you would typically be expecting a reply. And there's just a real generational difference in the etiquette around this. You know, as somebody who teaches college students, Gordon, I see this sometimes. I'll write an email and I won't get a response. And I've learned the silence doesn't necessarily mean they're ignoring the message. A lot of times they just think being treated like an adult means, you know, I should have the freedom to absorb this direction without having to acknowledge reply.
14: Jeez. And so, you know, in teaching this particular group, as I say to them on occasion when I guest lecture, someday you'll be in charge. And you can change all the rules about whether or not you need to reply to the email. But in the meantime, you better play the game of the older folks who are in charge.
1: That's such a good point. I mean, and this is one of those things where the office norms very well may change. It's not that one way of doing things is inherently better than the other.
14: Yeah.
1: But as I wrote to the grads now, is like, look, you haven't earned the trust of your manager yet. So just put their mind at ease for now and answer the email.
14: What was your point about no one is impressed by your GPA?
1: Yeah, I'm talking especially to those with sparkling GPAs. I mean, certainly there are, you know, plenty of cases of like, you know, C students who run the world now. So that's a reassurance for them. But I'm thinking mostly about in the last decade or so, the widespread grade inflation that we have seen. You've probably read in the news lately about the vote at Harvard about maybe capping the number of A's because most of the students are getting A's there now. And at the same time, you've also seen the advent of these AI shortcuts, let's say, just in the last 4 years, and colleges have a hard time policing them. And that has, in some cases, goosed the GPAs as well. So all that is to say, not necessarily your fault, new grad, but hiring managers just don't know how significant a 4.0 or a high GPA is anymore, because so many people have sparkling grade point averages that may well be AI enhanced. So my advice is to, you know, take a good look at that that transcript of yours and then put it away. You're really going to have to prove your merits on your work product and not on some sparkling academic record that you put together in college.
14: We're speaking with Callum Borchers. He writes the On the Clock column at the Wall Street Journal. This piece is called No One Cares About Your GPA and More Career Advice for New Grads. Go over your point about sponsors versus mentors.
1: Yeah, I think this is an important distinction to make. You know, mentors are great, right? They're people who give you sound advice. But a sponsor is somebody who's going to be your advocate. And that's a big distinction. You know, the way Emily Riley put it, she's a researcher who talked to some of the highest earning women in America. And so I was kind of picking her brain for this. And she said the sponsors are the ones that are going to push for you to get that stretch assignment or push for you to get that promotion when you're not in the room. And she makes an important point, which is, this is a carryover from college, by the way, you might have to specifically ask a senior coworker, hey, are you willing to be my sponsor? This is a goal of mine, and I would appreciate if you would advocate for me. It's kind of in the same way that you would ask for a letter of recommendation from a professor back in the day.
14: Wow. Also, we can forget about those academic accommodations you may have gotten at some point in your academic career.
1: Yeah, some of them. I mean, this is a little bit of a touchy one because, you know, there's been a huge uptick in the number of students with disability accommodations like time and a half on exams in the last decade in college. And there really isn't a good equivalent for that in the workplace, right? I mean, the example I used is if a client needs something in an hour, you don't get to take 90 minutes to get it done. So my advice is to find roles where your success or failure doesn't hinge on some kind of accommodation that you used to receive in college, but that your employer may not be able to provide.
14: All right. Thanks, Cal. Callum Borchers, he writes the On the Clock column at the Wall Street Journal. By the way, make sure to check out the latest episode of our video series called When the Mic is Off. This week's topic, pool chair squatters. Is it okay to save seats by the pool when you're on vacation? Mike and I talk about it on Instagram, TikTok, Facebook, and X. Just do a search for This Morning with Gordon Deal. 20 minutes now in front of the hour. On This Morning, America's First News. Coming up next, fantasy football punishment at a Kansas City Royals game.
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9: Glad you're with us. Welcome into Friday Eve. It is time now for the mic drop with this morning's Mike Gavin.
10: Good morning. Well, we've got a couple stories about people having bad days to talk about today. Let's start in Kansas City, where the Royals baseball team is struggling mightily out of the gate this season, and attendance has been sparse. And that means there was plenty of room in the upper deck at Kauffman Stadium this week for one guy to serve out his fantasy football punishment. Red Sox TV cameras caught sight of a young man camped out in an empty section of the stadium during a game, wearing a bright orange replica NASA jumpsuit and surrounded by giant letters which read in all caps, "I stink at fantasy football." The rules of the punishment were unclear, but you can deduce that he likely would have to stay for the duration of the game and wear something brightly colored, so he had no chance of going unnoticed. Social media commenters had a few thoughts. Some laughed at how disappointed in himself the guy looked when the camera zoomed in on his face. Others thought the punishment wasn't severe enough, saying that they needed to at least confiscate his phone for maximum effect.
9: Like in the old days when you went to a baseball game.
10: Right.
9: And you didn't have your phone.
10: Right. But he was also up there all by himself.
9: Yeah.
10: Sitting up there by yourself, you know, with your own thoughts, watching probably some bad baseball for 3 hours. These days, certainly for someone as young as him, probably would constitute punishment of some kind.
9: I think that's a fair observation.
10: Having a great day out for us when we were kids. But
9: yeah.
10: I mean, now that's punishment for like a 20-something.
9: Right. And those are big letters, as you pointed out, like one letter per seat back.
10: Yes.
9: Yeah. In a very, very open section.
10: Yeah. Yeah.
9: Of Kauffman Stadium.
10: So made for some entertainment for everybody else, I'm sure.
9: By the way, the New York Mets are only one game better than the Royals.
10: I'm aware of this. I was not trying to say that.
9: I wouldn't spend a lot of time beating up the Kansas City Royals when the Mets are kind of right there in the basement where the Royals are.
10: We've done tons of beating up on the Mets so far this season. I got to spread it around. There are other teams that are also having bad starts to their year. And while that guy, Gordon, wasn't having a day he'll want to relive, here's a guy that'll be paying for his bad day in multiple ways. A Texas man was arrested after police say he drove his Cybertruck into a lake. Police said the man told them that he did it to test out the Cybertruck's Wade Mode feature. Now, Wade Mode, according to the Cybertruck owner's manual, is designed for shallow creeks or rivers that have a maximum depth of 32 inches. Grapevine Lake, located in the Dallas-Fort Worth metro area, has a maximum depth of 65 feet. As you might expect, the truck flooded and stopped working. The driver and the passengers all escaped safely, and the Cybertruck was later removed from the lake with the help of the local fire department. Police say the 70-year-old driver was arrested on misdemeanor charges, spent the night in jail, and was released.
9: Wow. I want to know, like, how did he feel about Wade Mode?
10: Yeah.
9: Or did he, you know, before he got in all kinds of trouble, I guess, did it work?
10: Yeah.
9: 32 inches, that's a good amount of water.
10: You would think.
9: It's almost 3 feet.
10: Yeah, you would think. I mean, those things are, we know the Cybertrucks are not cheap.
9: Yes.
10: So you would think before you drove your Cybertruck into a lake, Wade Mode or not, that maybe you'd flip through that owner's manual and just take a look and see if there was anything you need to know before you drive headfirst into the lake.
9: Especially somebody who's 70 years old.
10: Yeah.
9: You would think would have a little more research behind him doing something like this.
10: You would hope, Gordon.
9: Whoa. 13,
10: concerned.
9: 13 minutes in front of the hour.
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9: Thanks for being with us. In search of better sleep at night, the latest tips are from sleep pros in the Washington Post. Number one, eat a healthy diet. Fruits and vegetables, nuts, seeds, fish, eggs, and milk, for instance, contain melatonin. Number two, try breathing exercises. One technique is called the 478. First, inhale through your nose for 4 seconds. Hold your breath for 7. Exhale through your mouth for 8. Repeat as needed. Number 3, use cognitive shuffling. I've not heard of this. You simply think of a word that's neutral or positive, like the word house. Then think of words that start with that first letter, like horse, harmonica, honey. Try to picture each object or idea for 5 to 15 seconds, maybe even imagining a scene with yourself in it, like you're playing the harmonica. 8 minutes now in front of the hour on This Morning. Once again, here's Nicole Murray.
0: And now, the three big things you need to know. Number one.
14: The Trump administration has secured an indictment against Cuba's former president, Raul Castro, after jets from his country shot down planes from humanitarian group Brothers to the Rescue in 1996. President Trump, after landing in Washington.
22: I think it's a very big moment for people that, not only Cuban Americans, but people that came from Cuba, that want to go back to Cuba, people that want to see their family in Cuba. I think this is a very big day, very important day. They supported me to the nth degree.
14: The 94-year-old Castro has been charged with murder, conspiracy, and destruction of aircraft.
0: Number two.
14: President Trump says he is not in a hurry to make a deal with Iran.
22: We're going to give this one shot. I'm in no hurry. You never think, oh, the midterms, I'm in a hurry. I'm in no hurry. I just, ideally, I'd like to see few people killed as opposed to a lot.
14: On a related note, Trump says that Israeli Prime Minister Benjamin Netanyahu will do, quote, whatever I want him to do regarding Iran.
0: Number three.
14: A fast-moving brush fire in Simi Valley, California has forced thousands of residents to evacuate after flames tore through dry vegetation. Ventura County Fire spokesman Andrew Dowd.
23: Fire can quickly move into these neighborhoods and catch people by surprise if they have not followed evacuation orders. So we're urging all residents to make sure to follow evacuation orders as they are issued.
14: Fire officials report that the Sandy Fire has burned at least 1,600 acres. Republicans in the House and Senate are scrambling to pass a package to fund both ICE and Border Patrol by next week. House Speaker Mike Johnson is confident it will pass by the deadline.
24: Republicans are still on track to complete the reconciliation process on time by the June 1 deadline that we set. And Leader Scalise talked about that. We're going to fully fund immigration enforcement and border security in our reconciliation bill.
14: In other news, an Air France flight from Paris to Detroit has been forced to divert to Montreal due to U.S. flight restrictions linked to the Ebola outbreak. Federal officials say one of the passengers on board was from the Democratic Republic of Congo and was allowed on the plane by mistake. Episode 71 of When the Mic is Off has arrived. We asked, is it wrong to reserve chairs by the pool first thing in the morning while on vacation? Joy Hartlieb says it sounds like the hotel or resort needs more chairs. Sean Hurt says he splurges for a private spot so he doesn't have to worry.
9: No. This wouldn't be an issue for you because you don't wake up till noon, so all the chair squatters would be gone for lunch, and you'd be able to swoop right in and get a chair.
14: No way. Those squatters keep their towels on the chairs through lunch. I would be
9: right?
14: Out of luck. Yeah.
9: Oh, man. 6 minutes now in front of the hour.
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9: Thanks for being with us. An ice cream truck in north central Massachusetts is serving up free ice cream thanks to scores of donations from strangers inspired by a video from Maddie's Ice Cream and More. In the Gardner, Massachusetts area, the business went viral because a video captured a kid who couldn't afford an ice cream and was not turned away. In the video last month, Maddie Silvagnoli says, "We don't turn kids away when they don't have money. You want an ice cream from Maddie? You get an ice cream from Maddie." Commenters were moved. One wrote, "Is there a way to send like $200 for the kids who don't have money for ice cream?" And then the donations came pouring in as far away as Australia. And Maddie says they keep coming, so they're just going to give away the ice cream. That'll do it for this hour. For Nicole Murray and Mike Gavin, I'm Gordon Deal. Thanks for listening to This Morning, America's First News.
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26: ABC News, I'm Sherry Preston. The travel rush for Memorial Day begins this afternoon. The long weekend could see 45 million of us traveling 50 miles or more from home, according to AAA. Gas is averaging about $4.50 a gallon, more than 40% more than last Labor Day, thanks to the war with Iran. Many Cuban Americans welcoming the indictment of former Cuban leader Raul Castro. ABC's Matt Rivers is in Miami.
27: Just speaking to the unprecedented nature of this, it's not all that often that you see the United States government indict a former leader, the former head of government there, the most famous living son of Cuba, Raul Castro.
26: LaGuardia Airport dealing with a sinkhole that forced the closure of one of two runways, delaying hundreds of flights. They're trying to figure out exactly what caused it. Two police officers who survived the January 6th riots suing to stop President Trump's plan to use tax dollars to compensate those who allege they've been wrongly targeted by the government. Acting Attorney General Todd Blanche says a commission will decide who gets payouts. This is ABC News. New warnings about our grocery bills. Wheat growers across the country say a drought coupled with high fertilizer and fuel costs due to the war with Iran could lead to the worst crop since the 70s. That could mean even higher prices soon. Several people have died in a hazmat emergency in New Mexico as first responders try to figure out what's going on in a home near Albuquerque.
3: Emergency crews arrived at a home there and found four people unresponsive. Three of them are now dead. Then the first responders started falling ill. About two dozen people exposed to an unknown substance, many of them experiencing dizziness and nausea. They were all taken to the hospital for decontamination, and now three of them have been admitted. Right now, there are hazmat teams there at the house as authorities are racing to try to figure out what this unknown substance even is.
26: ABC's Trevor Ault. Getting an A at Harvard will soon be harder soon. The faculty has voted to cap the number of A's in any given course at 20%. In recent years, 60% of undergrads were getting A's. I'm Sherry Preston, ABC News.
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16: Good morning. Greet the day, smile, and say, good morning,
17: and good morning.
9: Good morning, Robbie D. Here we go, Wally.
17: Hang
9: Friday
17: on.
9: Eve. It's a
17: hang
9: Friday.
17: On. Just a quick sec.
9: I'm
17: go
9: hanging
17: ahead.
9: On.
17: Keep talking.
9: I'm hanging on for dear life on a Thursday morning at 5:03.
17: I gotta find something.
9: What are you looking for?
17: I am finding why this music is so doggone loud right now.
9: If it's too loud, you're too old.
17: Okay, let me try this, and hopefully it's not going to screw everything up.
9: That's what the kids say.
17: Nope. Let's try this. Does that work? There you go. That works
9: that.
17: A little bit better.
9: Mm-hmm. Hands behind your back, blindfolded. Mm-hmm. We can do this. Are you feeling better now?
17: There was a button that had to be pushed, and it was supposed to be an automatic button, but it didn't automatically go. So then I had to figure it out.
9: That's what you get a hammer for.
17: Mm-hmm. Yeah, right.
9: Right?
17: Impact. What do they call it? Impact something or other? I'm losing my
9: impact therapy?
17: It's something like that,
9: yeah. Well, everything, Too Tall Tom Szymanski, I think you're the one that taught me, everything can be a hammer if used in the right way, right?
28: Right, and we need to hammer ourselves awake today because it is a solemn moment because it's the worst day of the week. It's Thursday. We're the furthest away from
17: Mondays. I'm okay with this.
28: It's but once the day settles in and you realize that it is the worst day of the week, you'll notice it.
29: Yep. That's why if Robbie and Doug, you may have noticed that Tom smashed my door in this morning.
9: Again.
17: I love it when he does that.
28: Again.
29: That was...
28: you know when I'm here then.
29: Yeah, well, that was to wake me up because it's such
28: a
29: bad day.
28: It's a bad day. Yeah. I don't know.
17: I always like the way Janky yells back, though.
28: Hey! I was walking out the other day in the lobby, and all of a sudden I heard the door go, boom, and Janky goes, hey! And I looked, and there's Lear busting in there.
17: Oh, yeah.
28: Ryan, you know what? You need a door guard there or something.
29: Yep,
9: no.
29: Got to have a sentry.
17: Are you kind of used to it yet?
29: Oh, yeah.
17: Oh, yeah? Okay.
28: I got an idea, though. How about that out-of-order sign that's on the bathroom? Use other bathroom. How about out-of-order newsroom?
29: There you go.
28: And nobody will go in there.
29: Out of order. You know, poor Don Haney, he would jump every single time he did that to him.
28: Poor guy.
17: Yeah.
29: Oh,
17: yeah.
29: Don.
28: I had to back off a little for Don. But not for you, Lieutenant.
29: Oh, thank you.
17: I think for the first couple of months of his retirement, he kept waking up at that particular time thinking that it was going to happen again.
9: Maybe Deb started doing that.
17: Yeah, maybe.
28: Good morning, honey.
29: Hey, if she hasn't, she should.
28: just like the Schlitzmalt liquor bowl. I kind of like to try to do that.
17: Which, by the way, is it gone. Schmidt beer gone or
29: no
17: Schlitz?
29: No Schlitz.
17: Was it Schlitz?
28: No more Schlitz.
17: Yeah. No more Schlitz.
29: They're getting rid of it.
28: My dad used to love that stuff.
17: Yeah.
28: Oh.
17: Is
28: my,
17: that
28: dad,
17: the...
28: my dad's going to be sad knowing that.
0: Is that the stuff that Laverne and Shirley were working at? Is that where they worked?
28: They worked in a brewery in Milwaukee.
17: Yeah,
28: it was Miller, I think.
0: Was it?
28: I thought it was Miller, but I could be wrong.
17: Was it an actual name or was it one of the made-up names, though?
28: Hmm.
17: You know what I mean?
28: Real? That requires to consult the Google.
17: Yes, we might have to do that. Or the great listeners will text
0: us. Yeah,
29: somebody will know.
28: Somebody knows out there.
17: Yeah.
0: Yeah. Somebody knows, but it ain't us.
28: But
17: no,
28: a moment
17: obviously.
28: Is silent for Schlitz. No more Schlitz. Oh, no.
17: You know, I had one time during a, it was like a St. Patrick's Day celebration, and they were handing out, like, buttons that you

0: You can't even get a droplet of gas for that kind of money anymore.
1: You can get, yeah, maybe a whiff.
2: Yeah, gas is more expensive than beer.
1: Yeah.
0: I understand, but I'm just
3: saying. Milk, too, right?
0: Milk?
1: Yeah.
3: Gas more expensive than milk now?
0: Ugh. I don't know.
2: Well, just quit cutting your yard.
3: Yeah, no doubt about it. Well, ladies and gentlemen, boys and girls, it is 5:08 on Thursday. It's the 21st of May, and you're listening to the KFTRO Morning Crew. She's Robbie Daniels. I'm Doug Lear. That's Two Tall Tom Szymanski in the KFTRO Weather Cave. We've got Sarah Hynek, Derek Hansen, and Ryan Jenkins. 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
0: Good morning. It is 5:08. Partly cloudy, 47 degrees, Fargo-Moorhead. I'm Ryan Jenkins. Moorhead police arrested two people and served a search warrant after an investigation into an incident that sickened several students this week at Horizon Middle School.
5: A student brought items described as candy to the school on Monday. It was later identified as THC. A dozen students ate the candy and got sick. 40-year-old Martin Hulst and 43-year-old Amanda Hulst were identified as the parents of the juvenile that brought the drugs to school. Moorhead Area Public School Superintendent Brandon Lunick says preventing drug use in schools begins at home.
6: Together, the two of us can't do this alone. We can continue to get and stand behind a microphone here, but at some point, we also need to realize that there's some practices that have to happen at home.
5: Police Chief Chris Helmick agrees.
7: People are questioning about, hey, you know what, why doesn't the school search a backpack for these substances? That search should be happening at home. You know, I do that with my own kids sometimes. Just take a look in their backpack, see what they got in there, make sure they're doing their homework, all those things. But every parent should be doing the same thing. Now put that on the school.
5: Children that were living with the Hulsts have been referred to Clay County Social Services. Nate Cohn, News Radio, KFGO.
0: The U.S. Justice Department says it plans to announce this morning a significant law enforcement action involving fraud in Minnesota. Acting U.S. Attorney Todd Blanche, Minnesota U.S. Attorney Daniel Rosen, Secretary of Health and Human Services Robert F. Kennedy Jr., and others will be at the U.S. Attorney's Office in Minneapolis for the announcement at 11. So far this year, the Trump administration has said it will withhold hundreds of millions of dollars in Medicaid funding to the state, citing fraud concerns. The concerns surrounded vulnerabilities in state-run but federally funded social service programs. 47, partly cloudy. 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
0: 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Nearly 12 years after a man was stabbed to death in Fort Yates, North Dakota, a federal grand jury has indicted a Fort Yates man in the death. U.S. Attorney Nick Chase says 36-year-old Brutus Claymore is charged with first-degree murder. Chase says the Bureau of Indian Affairs and Missing and Murdered Unit of the FBI investigated the November 2014 death. The indictment says Claymore, an enrolled member of the Standing Rock Sioux tribe, broke into a home at night in a robbery attempt. When people in the home resisted, Claymore is accused of stabbing the victim. Claymore was released during a detention hearing. His trial has been set for late June. A Fargo Republican will run as a write-in candidate in the District 11 House primary, the same district that Democratic Representative Liz Conmey represented before she died in an April plane crash in the Twin Cities. Doug Charbonneau, a structural engineer, says he thinks Republicans are underrepresented in the district. Charbonneau has been involved in the state Republican Party since 2010, including serving as a district chair. He says he's anti-abortion, a Second Amendment supporter, and believes prison is the right place for criminals. As a write-in candidate, Charbonneau's name will not be on the June primary ballot and will not appear on the

0: the Secretary of State's website. It will be up to the candidate's campaign to inform voters to write in his name on the ballot. Charbonneau will need at least 165 votes to have his name appear as a Republican on the general election ballot. District 11 Democrats are working to appoint someone to fill the remainder of Conmee's term, which expires December 1st. A new Minnesota law is giving seniors in assisted living and nursing homes more freedom in their day-to-day lives. Leading Age Minnesota Vice President of Advocacy Aaron Hubert says it allows facilities to serve alcohol without needing a full liquor license.
1: This is where residents live. It's their home. It's not a dining establishment. It's not, you know, a restaurant. This is where they are choosing to live, and so they should be allowed to enjoy an alcoholic beverage if they'd like.
0: Supporters say the change restores dignity and autonomy for older adults. Heading into the KFGO Weather Center with Chief Meteorologist Tom Szymanski. 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Tom, weather is turning around.
2: It was better yesterday.
0: Yeah.
2: Yeah, we got some warmer weather yesterday. We had a high of 67. Now, today we'll tack on a few more degrees, so we're on the upward trend, and that's a good thing. Today's forecast high is 71. Partly sunny sky. There'll be some clouds here and there. The breeze will be up, but it won't be horrible. South-southeast at 13 to 30. Breezy night tonight. That southeast wind still at 13 to 30. Partly cloudy down to 49. Tomorrow, the breeze still east-southeast this time at 13 to 30. Mostly cloudy. Areas of rain are going to be arriving. They could arrive in some areas in the morning, but I think especially midday and afternoon, look for a high much cooler because of the clouds and the rain at 61 degrees for tomorrow. And then areas of rainfall for tomorrow night tapering off later on or just to a few scattered light showers. Overnight low 44. Saturday cloudy with a chance for showers in the morning, especially on the Minnesota side, depending on the speed of departure of this system. And then the clouds will break up. 66 on Saturday, much warmer thanks to sunshine on Sunday, partly sunny, breezy in the afternoon. Low 48, we'll try for 80. And then Memorial Day, partly sunny, breezy, and 86. So kind of a tale of two seasons here with much warmer weather, second part of the weekend coming up. The wind gusting up to about 20 at times out of the south, southeast, and we have a partly cloudy sky, 46 in Moorhead, 48 at the airport, and 46 at the KFGO Weather Cave.
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7: Good morning. It's 5:16. The Morning Crew. It's Doug and Robbie back at it on your Thursday.
8: Here we go. It is Friday Eve.
7: Yeah, kind of pumped up for the weekend.
8: Yeah. All right, well, you got big plans for the weekend?
7: Gonna go see the Grands.
8: Going to Bismarck Mandan.
7: Mm-hmm.
8: Heading right out the door at 8:01 on Friday.
7: We're just going to do a day trip.
8: Okay.
7: Because, you know, Gunner the Grand Dog, who is high maintenance Grand Dog, so you can't just have anybody watch Gunner the Grand Dog, and Max has to work. So
8: Okay.
7: So it's a day trip.
8: Yeah.
7: Looking
8: like a beautiful day on Saturday for a little drive in the morning and head on out.
7: Oh,
8: good.
7: Good
8: but before
7: Utah,
8: that, we've got Thursday. And Robbie Daniels is going on the road. Where are you heading this morning?
7: We're going up to Newman Outdoor Field because tomorrow the home opener for the Red Hawks. So we're going to talk everything Red Hawks, everything that's happening at Newman this summer. Got Brad out of bed early.
8: Did
7: so
8: you?
7: It's got to be fun. Well, hopefully he'll be there when I get there.
8: Yeah, and you probably beat the team back. They fell to Cleburne last night in the final game of their 7-game trip to Texas. And I'm not sure, Jack Michaels, if you're listening, are you pulling through Sioux Falls right now? Maybe, probably not. No.
2: I got a question.
7: Yeah.
2: Is a 7-game series a common in that league? I mean, that seems like a lot. For one series. Is that a lot of games? I mean, I don't think I've ever heard of a 7-game series before, except for the World Series and the playoffs.
8: And they didn't even take a day off.
2: That's crazy.
8: Right. And
2: what was the reasoning? Do you know what the reasoning behind that was or no?
8: I can't speak, you know, officially on it.
2: Yeah.
8: But it's minor league baseball, and you take one trip to Cleburne instead of two trips to Cleburne.
7: Oh, that's sure. What I'm thinking, too.
2: That's what it is.
8: Huh? Yeah. Mm-hmm.
2: Okay, Cleburne is how far south?
8: I want to say
7: Texas,
8: like 12
7: right?
8: hours.
2: So we're in Texas, southern Texas.
7: Yeah.
8: I want to say it's south of Dallas.
2: Okay.
7: Oh my.
2: Okay.
7: That is
8: part of
7: to
8: Cleburne.
2: So they're They drove, right?
8: Oh yeah.
2: Oh boy.
7: Yeah.
8: Yep.
7: That's a road trip.
2: And then they're gonna play right away tonight.
7: Yeah.
8: Ooh. No, they don't play tonight.
2: Oh, I mean tomorrow night.
8: Yep.
2: Yeah. Okay.
8: Yep.
2: Oh.
8: Yep.
2: Right.
8: Yep.
2: Yep.
7: Wow.
2: That's a quick turnaround.
8: Yeah, it is.
7: It looks like it's southwest. Of Dallas.
2: Okay.
8: 986 miles.
7: Jeepers.
2: All right. That's a big bus trip.
8: Okay. So depending on what time they left, it says, you know, 15 hours, 48 minutes.
2: Mm-hmm.
8: So I'm not sure what time the game got over. If it got over, you know, 9:30, 10 o'clock. So you're looking like 3-4 in the afternoon today if they don't stop.
2: Wow.
7: If they don't stop. We've done the Dallas-Frisco area, and that's quite the hike.
8: Yeah.
7: You feel like you never get out of Kansas.
2: It's a quick plane flight.
7: Seriously.
8: It's a quick plane flight.
2: Yeah, direct, right?
7: Yeah.
2: Direct plane flight. That'd be my choice.
8: Oh, yeah. So, FM Red Hawks home opener is tomorrow night at Newman Outdoor Field, and Robbie Daniels is heading on to Newman this morning. She'll be first in line.
7: Yeah,
8: For the Friday. Yeah.
7: Yeah, that'll be cool.
8: Yep, looking forward to that all morning long, talking Red Hawks. It is going to be a great season of baseball with the FM Red Hawks. Right now, it's 5:20 with your question of the day.
7: All right, we're kind of keeping with the baseball theme today. You catch a historic milestone home run ball. You're at the game. You catch it. Do you keep it or give it back?
2: You mean like if it's a milestone home run for the guy who
7: A historic milestone home run ball.
2: Oh, like so Doug Lear's first?
7: Right, and that's only historic.
8: And only first would be the first and last and only. So it would be, and it's a really interesting question because last night Jose Sermo hit a home run for the FM Redhawks and he climbed to number 2 on the list for American Association in history. So if you're at a game and Jose Sermo hits a home run, for me in like minor league baseball, I'm giving it back to the guy. Major league baseball and Shohei Ohtani hits a home run, I'm holding on to that thing, and I'm going to wait until I make money off it.
7: Are you really?
8: Absolutely. You know, minor league, high school, college, yeah, give it back to the guy. But, boy, major league baseball? Yeah.
2: Question. It's not major league. It's at any ball game you're talking about.
7: Well, if it's historic.
2: I see.
7: Don't overthink this. If it's historic and it's you caught it, you're at your game, do you give it back or do you keep it?
2: Okie doke.
8: That's our Camp Trail Morning Crew question of the day. We'd love you to text into us. Our Adventure Army Text Club is open right now at 352-70.
7: All right. Once again, in keeping with the baseball theme, let's go with Cheap Seats, Alabama. Now, the songwriter for this, Randy Sharp, says this one came about the very first time he co-wrote with another writer, his name Marcus Hummann. Now, he says Marcus is that guy, and he discovered Marcus was a die-hard fan of the Nashville Sounds, their AAA baseball club. Marcus says he talked about going to all the games. Sometimes he went by himself. He was the only guy out there cheering because he was such a fan. And they kind of started laughing about the visual and said, you know what, let's write this song. So they started to write down stuff, the concept of the cheap seats, put their characters, these guys that never missed a game, in an appropriate kind of every guy role, even the pizza and the beer.
8: Sure.
7: It's a real place and a real attitude out there, and when Marcus chimed in with his insight, the writing just took off. Now, the song, says Randy, took about a year because it was first held and recorded by the Oak Ridge Boys.
8: Oh, wow.
7: But they never released it, and you always had to get, no, we're not going to use it first before you could pass it on to someone else and hopefully make a little money because mm-hmm. you're the writer of the
8: right,
7: song.
8: Right.
7: So Alabama did it. We have the cheap seats. It is your Morning Crew song of the day.

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9: 5:30 into the KFGO News Center. It's the janitor, Ryan Janke, on duty on your Thursday morning. Well, Ryan Janke, you're sitting in the seats at a baseball game. You pick the place, whether it's major league, minor league, high school, college, and you catch a historic home run. What do you do with that ball?
10: Hide it quickly.
9: Really?
10: No. I would probably give it back. But I would hope that there would be some sort of a trade-off.
9: Oh.
10: Right? Like, didn't that just happen? Colt Emerson just got his first hit in the major leagues, and his first hit was also a home run, and the fan gave the ball back, and they gave him the bat or something like that?
11: Yeah, I usually get autographed stuff, and for sure.
10: Yeah, I'd probably do that.
9: What if you held on to Colt Emerson's ball for 10 years in 20 years, and he goes on to set major league records, and you've got his first home run ball?
10: Would I have it that long, you think?
11: I don't know. You'd probably have some kid go play with it in the backyard like the sound lot and ruin everything, right?
9: Like my Joe Montana rookie card with a pin right through the nose because I hated the 49ers.
10: Oh, didn't something like that happen with one of Tom Brady's footballs and the fan got some huge payout or something? Or?
11: Really? Well, I don't know about that.
9: I wasn't the fan. I know that much.
11: I think of Tom Brady, anything that meant anything is when he was... He's obviously having too much fun after the Tampa Bay Buccaneers won the Super Bowl, and they're on the boats and the boat parade, and he threw the Lombardi Trophy and almost went to the bottom of the Tampa Bay, literally there.
10: Oh, didn't they put a big dent in it or something like that?
11: It was a good time. I've never really seen Tom Brady like that. You know, a guy who's very careful about what he puts in his body and all that. Uh-huh. He looks younger than when he got drafted, and then you see him kind of all inebriated and throwing the Lombardi Trophy around like it's a sack of potatoes.
10: Yeah, I imagine if you get Gronk around somebody, all of a sudden the shenanigans start happening.
11: That's a good point.
10: Yeah. Didn't he just spike a Lombardi Trophy not long ago, too? Like in
11: I didn't know about that.
10: Yeah, I'd have to look it up. Okay. I watch these things on...
11: On the TikToks.
10: The TikToks.
11: Right, Janky, TikToking all around.
10: Yep, exactly. 46 degrees, partly cloudy, breezy, Fargo, Moorhead. We are expecting a partly sunny day today with a high of 71. Coming up, we'll hear from Chief Meteorologist Tom Szymanski. Moorhead police have arrested two people in a case involving THC gummies at Horizon Middle School. 40-year-old Martin Hulst and 43-year-old Amanda Hulst were arrested after officers searched a home in the 1100 block of 10 1⁄2 Street North. They found THC, psychedelic mushrooms, and large amounts of cash in the home. The search warrant was issued after several students became sick after eating THC candy. It's the second drug-related incident at Horizon Middle School this year. In December, a student was arrested after police found fentanyl pills. Police Chief Chris Helmick says keeping drugs out of schools begins at home and has become more difficult with legal THC in Minnesota.
1: Okay, so this isn't necessarily a question about drug legality, but when you look at the fentanyl case that we discussed, as well as other things that were recovered in this house, yeah, that's a problem, not just for Moorhead, but for community in general.
10: The children living with the Hulsts were referred to Clay County Social Services. A dozen students ate the candies. The U.S. Justice Department says it plans to announce this morning a significant law enforcement action involving fraud in Minnesota. Acting U.S. Attorney Todd Blanche, Minnesota U.S. Attorney Daniel Rosen, Secretary of Health and Human Services Robert F. Kennedy Jr., and others will be at the U.S. Attorney's Office in Minneapolis for the announcement at 11. So far this year, the Trump administration has said it will withhold hundreds of millions of dollars in Medicaid funding to the state, citing fraud concerns. The concerns surround vulnerabilities in state-run but federally funded social service programs. 46, partly cloudy. 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
10: 46, you're listening to KFGO News. Prosecutors say the former leader of a Minnesota nonprofit who was convicted for her role at the center of a $250 million fraud case should spend 50 years in prison. Amy Bach ran Feeding Our Future, which claimed it helped provide millions of meals to children in need during the pandemic. She's being sentenced today in federal court in Minneapolis. Her lawyer argued in a separate filing that she should serve no more than 3 years in prison, saying she had been unfairly painted as the mastermind. The gun violence prevention package that failed to pass the Minnesota legislature will be a campaign issue this summer and fall. Carleton College political analyst Stephen Shear says there was no middle ground on banning assault-style weapons and high-capacity magazines.
13: The Republicans are reflecting a widespread opinion in greater Minnesota against additional gun restrictions. And so they were politically quite comfortable in their position, just as the DFL is very comfortable with their urban base that is more in favor of gun restrictions.
10: House Speaker and candidate for Governor Lisa Damith would not allow a floor vote on the gun bill because it never advanced through the committee process. All Republicans in the Minnesota Senate voted against it. The North Dakota Democratic Party holds all three seats in a South Fargo legislative district, but may only have two candidates on the November ballot. The party chose not to follow guidance from the Secretary of State's office on how to fill a vacancy caused by the death of Representative Liz Conmey in April. Some party leaders say the law is unclear and they disagree with state election officials on the procedure for replacing the legislative incumbent on the ballot. Conmee died in a plane crash April 25th. Secretary of State Michael Howe said it was too late to let Democrats replace Conmee's name on the primary ballot, with ballots already provided to some voters for mail-in voting that started April 30th. He said Democrats should use a write-in candidate in the June 9th primary to replace Conmee on the November 3rd general election ballot. No Democrats met Tuesday's deadline to become a write-in candidate for District 11 House in the primary. Heading now into the KFGO Weather Center with Chief Meteorologist Tom Szymanski. 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
14: Maybe. We'll see. I think so. Yes, we're going to be warmer than yesterday, so I guess you can qualify that as a nicer day. Partly sunny, breezy, 71. South-southeast wind 13 to 30, with tonight looking partly cloudy and breezy, 49. And tomorrow, I think it'll be cooler by quite a bit thanks to clouds and rainfall potential, with areas of rain sliding in, especially midday and afternoon, at about 61. East-southeast wind 13 to 30. It looks like the primary rain time slot would be afternoon into the first part of the nighttime prior to midnight. Tomorrow night, we drop down to 44 with maybe a lingering shower Saturday morning, and then the clouds will break up, 66. We'll talk more about that weekend and look into the remainder of the holiday with the Cave Call soon. Right now, though, we have a partly cloudy sky, 46 at the KFGO Weather Cave.
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9: KFGO Morning Crew, Derek Hansen in as Robbie Daniels is on the road celebrating the Red Hawks home opener tomorrow night. Looking forward to that one for sure. As, Kane County, the defending champions, coming to town.
18: Going to be a great series. Going to be a great series.
9: Right now, our KFGO Morning Crew question of the day, too tall Tom Szymanski.
14: What?
9: You're sitting in the stands.
14: Yeah.
9: A historic home run lands in your hands. What you going to do?
14: Well, if it's somebody for the visiting team, I'd just throw it back in the outfield.
11: Oh, yes.
9: Really?
14: You know, like the Cub fans do.
11: Yeah, it's, as a loyal.
14: Whip it back out in the outfield. I don't want it.
9: Really?
11: And I would not. I
14: no,
11: would,
14: I'm not going to do that.
11: Yeah.
9: Yeah, because I'm just sitting there trying to think of, like, if the Cubs are playing the Brewers hypothetically, and Ernie Banks hits a home run and you catch it at Milwaukee County Stadium.
14: Yeah.
9: You're going to throw that back out?
14: No, I would probably give it back, knowing fully well, because I hear this all the time, that they would, in return, give you some sort of souvenirs, maybe even season tickets. I would exchange it for some season tickets.
11: There you go.
14: You know, if they said, okay, you can have some season tickets, I'd say, here's your baseball, because I would love to have season tickets. So that would be my thing. I probably wouldn't keep it for cash, because I think it means a lot to the guy. You know, I would do that. That'd be my role there.
11: Mm-hmm. Yeah, you look at the guy, it was kind of, he wouldn't give out his last name, Joe, who caught the Game 6 World Series home run from Kirby Puckett, 1991
14: one, yeah.
11: World Series, and he caught it, and he said, I got to get this to Kirby. So he went to an usher, and they brought him down, and I think he got an autographed bat and a few other things to get that ball to Kirby Puckett.
9: What if that was you, Derek Hansen?
11: That's probably what I would do, too.
9: Would you?
14: I think Derek would sign the baseball and put his autograph on it.
11: No, probably not.
14: What do you think, Derek?
11: No, I do not want to. Yeah, that would be very much the equivalent of playing with a Babe Ruth ball in the sandlot. I don't think that would ruin it all, for sure. But, no, I think that's what I would want to do. Because then it would get to be a chance to meet my hero, Kirby Puckett, too,
9: sure.
11: Right? So I think that would be the great trade-off. And, you know, what you brought up earlier, as a kid who got his first hit or home run or something like that, I certainly want to get it in the hands of that kid and get, you know, some type of autograph. And because if he does become a Hall of Famer someday, I can have that. But that ball would mean a lot more to him than it would me, for sure.
9: The kid, but what if it's like a 19-year-old, whatever, Ken Griffey Jr.?
11: Mm-hmm. Yeah, that's
9: and
11: what
9: you
11: I mean.
9: Catch it. You would give that Hey, I'd hold on. If it would have been Ken Griffey Jr. and I catch his first ever Major League Baseball home run, I'm holding on to that thing until now, maybe.
11: No, I wouldn't. I'd give it to him and then hope for like an autographed bat or something like that. Just me.
14: Back in the day, I went to a baseball game when the Brewers were kind of brand new, and I was like 11 years old, and this second baseman, I think his name was Ted Kubiak. I was watching batting practice, and I got one of the balls that they hit, and he and I saw him, and I asked him to sign a baseball for me, and he did. I was so excited. So you know what I did? Like a bonehead, I brought it home and went out and played with it in the sandlot where we have our field cut out of the cow pasture, and lost it in the tall weeds.
11: So it's somewhere out there still.
14: It's probably still sitting on the bottom of a weed pasture. And boy, did my dad ever ream me a good one after that. What is wrong with you? He said.
9: So similar to that, like Billy Martin used to go hunting in Lemoore. He used to go goose hunting down in Lemoore.
14: Did he really?
9: Yeah. Yep. Absolutely. And he'd stay at the little motel, the Omega Motel, and. Our family, you know, in a small town like that, everybody knows everybody. So I got an autographed baseball from Billy Martin, and my buddy Jeff signs his name to it, too.
11: No.
9: Yep.
14: Really?
9: I still got it, and I've never looked to see what happens with something like
11: Did
9: that.
11: Did you strangle him? Or?
9: No, not at that, because, again, you know, I was probably like 10, 11 years old when I got that autograph, and I laughed about it. So I got Billy Martin's autograph and Jeff on the same baseball.
11: Oh, man.
9: Mm-hmm.
11: Well, that's one way to ruin it, for sure. Yeah, no doubt.
9: Yeah.
11: Well, so I have a Scott Studwell and Bud Grant autograph hat in my office. Mm-hmm. Don't sign it, please. Stay away. Just
9: and
11: don't,
9: Doug.
11: Yeah. Yeah, that was not the Limo Emu commercial I want.
9: Right.
11: Scott, Bud, and Doug.
9: Doug.
14: I love it.
9: Tom, you've been going to a lot of Little League baseball games in the last couple of years. Last night I was at Northern Cass 13 and under.
14: Okay.
9: And I don't know how I missed this, and maybe this has been going on for a while, but the pitcher has a wristband with, like, and so does the coach.
14: Mm-hmm.
9: So they've got, like, the old quarterback wristband with plays and stuff. This is 13 and under. Have
14: really?
9: You seen that, Tom?
11: For signals?
9: I don't know what it is.
14: I haven't, but I've noticed that kids throw curveballs.
9: Yeah.
14: 12-year-olds and 11-year-olds, and when I was a kid, it was not allowed.
11: Yeah.
14: Because the theory back then was it would hurt your arm.
9: Yeah.
11: Well, it does, but...
9: Yeah.
14: Yeah.
9: Yep.
11: It's not a theory. It's
14: no,
11: true.
14: I haven't seen that. To answer your question, Doug, no, I have not.
9: Keep your eyes peeled, would you?
14: I will.
9: Yeah, okay. No. Having some fun. It's the KF Trail Morning Crew. Derek Hansen, Doug Lear, Too Tall Tom Schmansky in the studio. Robbie Daniels is on the road. Newman Outdoor Field. FM Redhawks on their way back from Cleburne. And speaking of historic home runs, FM Redhawks' Jose Sermo went deep last night. We've got an early look at your KF Trail Sports coming up next.
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9: The time is 5:46 with an early look at your KFGO Sports. Twins and the Astros on a Wednesday afternoon. Joe Ryan on the mound for the Twins, and Joe Ryan was dealing.
21: As Pena running a swinging miss, and down goes Christian Walker, and Pena can wait there at shortstop and hope that somebody brings him his glove. It's the first strikeout of the day for Joe Ryan.
9: If I heard this correctly, Joe Ryan struck out 12 in six.
11: It was
9: innings.
11: Nine. I don't know why one box score keeps on throwing that
9: ESPN
11: out there.
9: ESPN keeps on throwing that up there.
11: Yeah, it was nine.
9: That's what I thought, too. And then I think the Star Tribune had their headline. So that's why. Regardless of how many strikeouts Joe Ryan did have, he gave up just four hits and one run, did not walk a batter. And relief pitchers by the names of Jeff Reardon and LaTroy Hawkins, no. Gomez and Morris.
11: Well, Morris has kind of stepped up.
9: Yes.
11: He's a kid who I think maybe has found a little bit of a role now, so that's good.
9: Okay, so my box score showed the Twins pitchers struck out 15 Astros.
11: Yeah, I don't doubt that.
9: Struck out 15, and that's exactly what you love to see. Twins defeat Houston by a score of 4-1. They are now 23-27. They're off today. They begin a 10-day road trip at Boston. Another rookie, Connor Prelip, getting the opener for the Twins at the Redhawks. Hey, meanwhile, FM Redhawks wrapping up their 7-game series in Cleburne, and Hawks slugger Jose Sermo staying hot.
3: The pitch, and turns on it to Sermo down the right field line. It is a, is it fair? Is it gone? It is gone. Marge truck it down. A line drive home run over the right field wall, and Sermo has homered 6 times in 6 games.
11: That, that is amazing.
9: It's his 164th home run, ranking him second in the history of the American Association behind Jabari Henry. And Jabari Henry also homered yesterday, too.
11: The neck and neck, huh? Yeah.
9: Yep. Hawks got a 2-run home run by Tripp Clark, but they fall short 14-12. Again, Redhawks on their way back home. Robbie Daniels is up at Newman Outdoor Field, and the Redhawks begin a 6-game homestand. 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They're welcoming Kane County Cougars for a 3-game weekend series. Take your ears with you to the ballpark. Listen to Jack Michaels on 740 The Fan. Let's head on to the scoreboard before getting out of here. High school baseball, region baseball in Mayville. Hillsborough Central Valley defeats Nelson County. Thompson 5, Mayport 2. Mayport defeats Nelson County 11-1. Played down in Lemoore at Townsend Field. South Border defeats Carrington and Lemoore, but Lemoore comes back to beat South Border 8-6. They are the Region 3 champions. Region 1 softball being played in Hillsborough. Hillsborough Central Valley defeats Valley City. The championship, Central Cass defeats Kindred Richland. So your state qualifier, Kindred Richland, over Hillsborough Central Valley by a score of 4-3. Setting the table for you today, again, we don't have local sports, if I'm reading this correctly, right, Derek?
11: You are correct, sir.
9: Okay, so then tomorrow night, you've got Twins at Boston on KFGO at 5:30, Kane County at the Redhawks at 6:40. That's on 7:40, The Fan. A little couch potato radio coming your way tonight right here on KFGO with Derek Hansen. 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
14: What?
9: I know you wish it would be like 105 degrees and like a 40 mile. But I mean, for your men's day,
14: right,
9: at Maple River,
14: right,
9: 71 for what we've been going through this spring. Does that make you smile a little bit there?
14: Well, I mean, it makes it easier to shoot a lower score on the front nine than what the temperature will be.
18: No, on the front nine.
14: Yeah, makes it easier. Yeah, my front nine score will be lower than the temperature, at least I can say that, with a full confidence, whereas in recent past it was kind of a tough go, you know?
18: Yeah, no. But
14: no, apparently not that terrible.
9: The wind isn't going to help, though.
14: Yeah, it's always windy.
9: 13-30.
14: Ah, come on, man. You know, it's just here's the deal. If you remember last week, we didn't even play at all because the wind was gusting up to 60.
18: Yeah, I'm still kind of disappointed in you.
14: I drew the line there. I drew the line at again. I've always said when the wind gusts exceed the weight of my golf bag, I kind of tend to say, I don't know.
9: Well, they were powering through at Thunder Road, so I don't know.
14: They're tougher people.
9: Weenies at Maple River.
14: But doesn't that affect the windmill there? I mean, doesn't it shred the windmill a little bit?
18: The great ones find a way to overcome, Tom.
14: Oh, my goodness. How about the clown's mouth? How's that going?
18: No, that's tough. It's tough.
14: He's got... I'll be out there today. Yeah, I'll be out there. Yep.
9: Good. Okay, but before all of that,
14: right.
9: What you need is the 552 haiku for you.
14: Oh, I think Derek might like this one. I don't know.
18: Of course.
11: Okay, I'm looking forward to it.
14: Oh, I know you do. You lose sleep over it.
9: Shined up his head waiting for it.
14: Shit, both of you. Okay.
9: we shared each other's shine cloth.
14: Oh, my goodness. As long as you're not sharing each other's loincloth, that's all I care about.
9: Not sure if Derek's would fit.
11: I'm just looking for breakfast. And all that.
14: I digress.
9: You know what? Stop the press.
11: Lost my appetite.
14: Better than the haiku.
9: Stop the press.
14: Now
9: this, ladies and gentlemen, boys and girls, is life-changing. Because you can have your KFGO ice scrapers, your KFGO hats. How about the official KFGO Morning Crew loincloth?
14: And we were talking about signing things in baseball. How about a signed by all... Oh, I hope the sales department's listening. Oh.
9: If you want to get in on this ground-level opportunity, drop your cash off at the door.
14: You heard it here first. On the morning.
11: Don't let the ink bleed everywhere.
14: Oh, my. You know, the problem with having just mentioned all this stuff is now the haiku is going to kind of pale in comparison, but I'll try. Are you ready?
18: Yeah.
14: Here we go. Oh, my. No more cold and wind.
18: Mm-hmm.
14: Bring on the mosquitoes, man. Vector control's bored! Don't you feel for those people on vector control? They're kind of sitting there. What are we going to do? There's nothing to do today. Let's give them something to do.
18: They got families. Yeah,
14: they need to put food on the table, a roof over their heads.
18: Right.
14: We need more mosquitoes.
11: Well, hopefully they're getting proactive, you know, hopefully.
14: You know, we get a little more rain, and, you know, that'll add to the potential of mosquitoes. Like, we got some pretty good rain chances coming in. Unfortunately, and I don't want to tell everyone this, but it looks like during the time that the Red Hawks game will be, there'll be rain around the area. So what do you do? It is what it is. Today, though, no rain. Partly sunny, breezy, about 71. The wind south-southeast manageable, but still noticeable, 13-30, but at least 71 is warming up a bit. Partly cloudy, breezy, 49 tonight. Tomorrow, mostly cloudy, breezy areas of rainfall, especially midday and afternoon, 61. East-southeast wind, 13-30. And then tomorrow night, areas of rainfall tapering to scattered showers later on after midnight or so. We'll look for a low dropping down to about 44. And then a chance for leftover showers in the morning Saturday, mainly on the Minnesota side, but it could happen anywhere. Then decreasing clouds and about 66. With Sunday looking partly sunny, breezy in the afternoon, low 48, high near 80. There's a nice warm-up. And Memorial Day warming up even more, partly sunny, breezy, 86 degrees. Temps are generally in the 40s across the region, a few places close to 50. Southeast winds at 12. It is 46 in Moorhead, 48 at the airport, and 46 at the KFGO Weather Cave.
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10: Good morning. A Moorhead couple has been arrested for giving THC gummies to their child who shared them with other students at Horizon Middle School in Moorhead. The U.S. Justice Department is set to announce major law enforcement action involving fraud in Minnesota, and the owner of a Minneapolis daycare center already charged in the Feeding Our Future fraud scandal is facing additional charges. Those are some of the stories we're following. You can read more at KFGO.com.
9: Thank you very much, Ryan. KFGO time is 5:56, the Ag News this hour. 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
2: With your Ag News, I'm Farm and Ranch Director Sarah Heinrich. This week is Emerald Ash Borer Awareness Week in North Dakota. Native to Asia, the emerald ash borer attacks true ash trees. The larvae feed under the bark, disrupting the movement of water and nutrients and killing the tree within several years. EAB has killed hundreds of millions of ash trees in the United States over the past decade. North Dakota Ag Commissioner Doug Goring says EAB has been found in Lemoore and Cass counties and is also found in 37 additional states and 6 Canadian provinces, including our neighbors Minnesota, South Dakota, and Manitoba. North Dakota has more than 90 million ash trees based on tree inventories in more than 100 North Dakota communities. Ash trees make up between 20% and 80% of trees along streets and in city parks. They are also found in rural plantings and native forests. More information about EAB, including treatments, is available on the North Dakota Department of Agriculture's website. With your Ag News, I'm Farm and Ranch Director Sarah Heinrich from the Enterprise Sales Ag Studio. Enterprise Sales of LA City, your grain handling and storage experts. 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
11: 46 degrees. We're a couple minutes before the top of the hour. National news coming up here at 6 o'clock.
9: Robbie Daniels is on the road. She's at Newman Outdoor Field, and it takes me back with the FM Red Hawks, Derek Hansen, because I've heard you many times referencing selling Uncle Larry's lemonade up at Newman Outdoor Field. And in 1996, I was living in Botno, and I had buddies of mine that lived in Cullum and in Moffitt and in Valley City, and I would drive from Botno to Newman Outdoor Field, and we'd go watch Daryl Motley and Johnny Knott and Chris
11: Brian Traxler.
9: Yeah.
11: Yes. Lance Akers.
9: Oh, man.
11: Guys. Yep. Yeah, kind of some. I think that's one of the things we're going to ask tomorrow on the Jack Michaels show, actually. We have our little contest that we do for different tickets and stuff. Mount Rushmore of Red Hawk players.
9: Oh, my word.
11: I know. That's a little tease tomorrow at the noon on the Jack Michaels show.
9: And the other thing is the history that you get to see from some of the... I watched the first Isla Borders, first female professional pitcher, pitch for the Duluth Dukes at Newman Outdoor Field against the Red Hawks, and 60 Minutes was there doing a story on it.
11: Right, yeah. It was so many... You know, Jack Morris, Daryl Strawberry playing for the St. Paul Saints.
9: J.D. Drew.
11: It's a crazy time. Yep.
9: Yeah.
11: For sure.
9: Yeah. FM Red Hawks, man, just a legacy of baseball in and around our region. And the FM Red Hawks on their way back from Cleburne. Robbie Daniels is at Newman Outdoor Field. We'll be checking in with her. 46 degrees right now. We do still have a little bit of a breeze making it feel like 40. Too Tall Tom says, partly sunny Thursday, a little bit breezy with a high of 71. Then tonight, cloudy, breezy, a low of 49. Tomorrow, your Red Hawks home opener. The rain, hold the rain off. 61.
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6: ABC News, I'm Sherry Preston. The Memorial Day travel rush ramps up for real this afternoon. AAA thinks about 45 million of us will be traveling at least 50 miles from home for the unofficial start to summer, even with gas prices averaging more than $4.50 a gallon. Now under indictment in the U.S. for murder, Raul Castro, former leader of Cuba. ABC's Matt Rivers in Miami says it's for the downing of humanitarian planes in the 90s.
7: You've got people who remember the crime specifically, right? And they feel very passionate that this could be the first step in the process of justice being served for the people who were killed. But I think beyond that, it's the symbolism, right? Because I think here in Little Havana, a lot of people would call Raul Castro a criminal, and they've called him that for decades. And now you get the United States government officially calling this man a murderer.
6: Wheat farmers now say drought plus the high cost of fuel and fertilizer could mean this year's crop will be the smallest since the 70s. That could mean higher food prices. This is ABC News. A violent confrontation at a coffee shop in Indiana leading to the death of a 75-year-old customer. ABC's Aaron Katursky has the details.
8: Police in Fort Wayne, Indiana said 75-year-old Anita Grayson entered Tim Hortons to complain about her drive-thru order and started arguing with the 17-year-old behind the counter. You can see a coworker then step between them before the customer appears to hit the younger worker first. That employee's manager then pushes the customer and the two tumble to the floor, where police said Grayson ripped out a chunk of the employee's hair. Minutes after the fight, Grayson was seen on the floor, and when police arrived, they found her unresponsive.
6: Well, this is exactly what recent college grads, especially those in finance, did not want to hear. J.P. Morgan Chase CEO Jamie Dimon tells Bloomberg that the bank will likely be hiring more AI specialists and fewer traditional bankers in the future. He also says over time, AI will cut the number of people the company needs. Sherry Preston, ABC News.
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9: 604 KFGO News. Ryan Janke on duty.
11: You know, Ryan Janke, we've asked this question today about getting the home run baseball. I think the one thing that we haven't thought about, and I think about your kids love to go to games and stuff like that.
9: Mm-hmm.
11: What if they said, well, I want the ball. I don't care about no autographed bat or whatever from whoever. Man, that would put you a little bit in the vice, right? I mean, that'd be tough. Yeah. Hey,
10: well, I tell you what, possession's 90% of the law, right?
11: That's
10: so
11: true.
10: If they got it, it's like, sorry, dude, they want to keep the ball. What am I going to do?
11: I've often thought, you know, the scenario that Too Tall Tom Szymanski mentioned, you know, the whole, even if I was at a Twins game at Target Field and I caught a ball and everyone said, throw it back, I wouldn't. And I would just, I would give them the one finger salute if they told me to. I mean, I would not deal with that. I'm not going to give back a home run ball. Are you kidding
10: me?
11: No way.
10: I could see Eli getting a ball like that and immediately calculating what that thing is worth.
11: Mm-hmm.
10: And they'll come up, well, we'll give you a signed bat, or we'll give you this, or we'll give you that, or season tickets, or this or that. And he'd say, show me the money.
11: Yeah. Eli's up there like on Pawn Stars saying, the best I can do is this. that type of thing.
10: Yeah. he would be straight cash, homie. You give me the money and I'll give you the ball.
9: Smart kid.
11: Right. Cuba Gooding Jr., Jerry Maguire, show me the money.
10: Yep. Exactly.
9: Tabitha's side.
10: It is 46 degrees, partly cloudy, Fargo, Moorhead. We're expecting a partly sunny day today with a high of 71. Coming up, we'll hear from Chief Meteorologist Tom Szymanski. A Moorhead couple has been arrested for giving THC gummies to their child who shared them with other students at Horizon Middle School in Moorhead. 40-year-old Martin Hulst and 43-year-old Amanda Hulst were taken to jail after police searched their home. Some of the students who ate the gummies reported feeling sick. Two of them were checked at a hospital. Police Chief Chris Helmick says with marijuana products now legal in Minnesota, kids and parents need to be careful.
3: Making sure that, again, kids have some street smarts when it comes to these things and don't just take something that somebody's offering you, whether it's a peer or another adult or whatever it is, because we just don't know what's in it.
10: Moorhead Area Public Schools Superintendent Brandon Lunick.
4: Well, I feel 100% confident in our policies and our procedures. We talk about them. We work on them. There's not something we take lightly.
10: Police say they seized illegal mushrooms, other THC products, and a large amount of cash during a search of the home. Children living in the home were placed with Clay County Social Services. The U.S. Justice Department is set to announce major law enforcement action involving fraud in Minnesota.
16: The announcement comes as the Trump administration has already deferred hundreds of millions of dollars in federal Medicaid and child care funding to Minnesota due to fraud concerns. Acting U.S. Attorney General Todd Blanche and Secretary of Health and Human Services Robert F. Kennedy Jr. will be in Minneapolis, along with Minnesota's U.S. Attorney Daniel Rosen and Dr. Mehmet Oz, the administrator of the Centers for Medicare and Medicaid Services. The announcement from the federal building in downtown Minneapolis is set for 11 this morning.
10: That's reporter Mark Fry. Authorities say the Flanders Fire in Crow Wing County in central Minnesota is now 100% contained. The wildfire southeast of Cross Lake has burned more than 1,700 acres since last Saturday.

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2: 46, you're listening to KFGO News. Prosecutors say the former leader of a Minnesota nonprofit who was convicted for her role in a $250 million fraud case should spend 50 years in prison. Amy Bach ran Feeding Our Future, which claimed it helped provide millions of meals to children in need during the pandemic. She's being sentenced today in federal court in Minneapolis. Her lawyer argued in a separate filing that she should serve no more than 3 years in prison, saying she had been unfairly painted as the mastermind. The owner of a Minneapolis daycare center already charged in that Feeding Our Future fraud scandal is facing additional charges.
3: Federal prosecutors allege Fahima Mahmoud submitted false paperwork to Minnesota's Child Care Assistance Program, pocketing more than $4 million. They say that's in addition to the $850,000 she fraudulently received in federal child nutrition funds. Mahmoud was the CEO of Future Leaders Early Learning Daycare.
2: That's reporter Laura Oakes. A new Minnesota law is giving seniors in care facilities more freedom, including the option to enjoy an alcoholic drink. The measure allows assisted living and nursing homes to serve alcohol without needing a full liquor license. Supporters say it's about dignity and treating facilities more like people's homes. Leading Age Minnesota's Aaron Hubert says residents should have the same choices as anyone else. Backers say the senior happy hour bill had rare bipartisan support and removes what they call unnecessary barriers for facilities. And we head now into the KFGO Weather Center with Chief Meteorologist Tom Szymanski. 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Couple of nice, well, today, I guess, is nice. Tomorrow, we have rain, but yep. we still need that rain, though.
4: 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So, yep, today, partly sunny, breezy, and about 71, south-southeast wind at 13 to 30 miles per hour. So the window will begin to ramp up a little bit pretty soon, and we'll have a few clouds, but altogether a few degrees warmer than yesterday, which had a high of 67. Partly cloudy, breezy, 49 tonight, and tomorrow breezy, mostly cloudy, and low-pressure approaches from the southwest, areas of rain arriving especially midday and afternoon, but further south and southwest, the rainfall will arrive a little bit sooner, a little bit further north and northeast, a little bit later. The best window of opportunity will be afternoon and into the pre-midnight hours tomorrow night. 61 for tomorrow, east-southeast wind 13 to 30. Tomorrow night, areas of rain tapering to scattered showers later on, down to 44, with maybe a couple of lingering light rain showers in the morning on Saturday. Otherwise, the clouds will give way to decreasing cloudiness through the afternoon with a high of 66. Then for Sunday, we begin a nice warm-up, partly sunny, breezy in the afternoon, low 48 with a high of 80. And then Memorial Day warming up even more, partly sunny and breezy, about 86 for the high at that time. Across the area, temps generally in the 40s. The wind not that strong in most areas yet, but it will pick up. Southeast winds at 14. It's 46 in Moorhead, 47 at the airport, 46 at the KFGO Weather Cave.
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1: Good morning. 6:13. It's Robbie. We're on the road here this morning. Newman Outdoor Field getting ready for the Red Hawks home opener. We're with Brad Thome. Good morning, Brad. How are you?
2: Well, fantastic. How are you?
1: Thanks for getting up early.
2: Yeah.
1: Is this so earlier early than you normally get to the field?
2: Yeah, a couple hours.
1: A couple hours. Yeah. Is it? All right. Well, that's what coffee's for, right?
2: Absolutely.
1: All right. So thanks for having us here. Yeah. And you guys got a big home opener tomorrow night.
2: We do.
1: Yeah. Tell us about that.
2: Well, first things first is fireworks night tomorrow night. And I hear there's some weathermen saying that there's a chance of rain tomorrow.
1: But I think it's early in the morning.
2: Well, there you go. Mm-hmm. And also just remember that if there is a rain out, your tickets are good for the rest of the year.
1: Oh, really?
2: So you'd never lose your ticket.
1: That's awesome. So if we can't make it tomorrow night because of a rain out, then we can use that at another game.
2: Any other game during the season. Just
1: wow.
2: Come on in, trade it in, and you get the face value for it for a trade-in for the next thing. So wow. Do not worry about that. So no ticket gets unused as far as that goes.
1: That is awesome. And, yeah. You know, I got to tell you, it's such a family experience. It's an affordable family experience. Nothing's ever been way overpriced at all, unless you have too many hams bears.
2: No, that's true.
1: Right.
2: Don't say it. Those aren't overpriced either.
1: Not
2: those
1: at all,
2: reasonable.
1: But if you have too many, look out.
2: Yeah.
1: Yeah, for sure. All right, you've got lots of big things happening here this summer, in addition to the games, but we got to talk some banana ball.
2: Yes.
1: We got to talk the wood chippers.
2: Yeah.
1: We've got to talk about the Blues Fest. So we've got a great morning to do that.
2: We got a lot of stuff to do. And Saturday night, guess what?
1: What?
2: We're giving away jerseys.
1: Jerseys?
2: Jerseys.
1: Like whose?
2: Hawaiian jerseys.
1: Oh, Hawaiian jerseys?
2: Yep. Red Hawks are wearing Hawaiian jerseys, and we're giving 1,000 away.
1: All right. That's a great time. So we'll talk more about those games and all the fun nights that's going to be happening here at Newman Outdoor Field. But for now, we're on the road. The Red Hawks getting ready for their home opener tomorrow night. I'm Robbie with the Mighty 790 and 104.7 KFGO.
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7: With your Ag News, I'm Farm and Ranch Director Sarah Heinrich. The U.S. House has passed legislation that would allow nationwide year-round sales of E15. Ben Bacco serves on the North Dakota Corn Growers Association's Board of Directors.
8: It's been an item we've been trying to get through Congress for, I believe it's 13 years now. That's how long the renewable fuels legislation that we've been trying to do for, I mean, it's had different names over the course, but it's been a long push to get it there. But what it will actually mean for the average corn farmer will, you know, approximately we'll use another almost 700 million bushel of corn a year, over baseline, once this gets ramped up, because it's not a, you know, the RFS isn't going to be, you know, they're not going to jack it up that quick for defined blending, but you have the ability to do it. In the end, it's, you know, net returns for the corn farmer are going to be, you know, roughly $5 to $40 more an acre. for full farms. You know, it will increase your bottom line. And on top of that, it's going to reduce ARC and PLC payments across the board because of better prices for our commodities. So, I mean, it's a win-win for everybody. I mean, it'll cost the taxpayer less. We'll have a better market, local market for our corn and ethanol. And we'll also, you know, be less reliant on government payments.
7: Once again, that's Ben Bacco, who farms in Richland County. 2026 is the International Year of Rangelands and Pastoralists. North Dakota State University Extension and the Society for Range Management will host Prairie Palooza on June 16th at NDSU Central Grassland Research Extension Center near Streeter. Miranda Meehan, NDSU Extension Livestock Environmental Stewardship Specialist, has the details.
9: It's going to be at Central Grasslands Research Extension Center near Streeter in an afternoon event starting at 1 with an optional birding tour, with the main activity starting at 3 p.m. It's really a family event. So we have sessions for adults to learn just really about prairie ecosystems, pollinators, plant ID, and we have a session on indigenous plant uses of the plants in our region here, as well as we have some activities to keep youth involved. And so there's going to be a scavenger hunt and some other activities planned for them so the parents can enjoy learning about those resources as well as the kids. And then a meal will be provided as well.
7: Once again, that event is taking place June 16th near Streeter. With your Ag News, I'm Farm and Ranch Director Sarah Heinrich from the Enterprise Sales Ag Studio. 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
6: 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Good morning, DH.
12: Good morning. What a double dose of baseball we had for you on our sister station, 740 The Fan, yesterday. The Minnesota Twins, a day affair. And noise feels better when Joe Ryan is on the hill, doesn't it? He went six innings. He looked really good there, and man, he was dealing for sure.
13: A 1-2 swung on a miss, and now we can go around the horn. Just blew a heater by him.
12: Yeah, 9 strikeouts for Joe Ryan, and just only gave him 1 run, and no walks. That's always a key thing, no walks. They get a win 4-1, and I think one of the biggest things is Morris comes out of the bullpen, and he does a good job closing things down. They may have that might be his role, and I think Derek Shelton, manager for the Twins, he's finally finding these spots that these guys are going to work.
14: Starting to develop a little bit of identity. I think our bullpen has been such a mix and match, but the more we can put the ball on the plate, you know, we have some guys down there now that have some velo and stuff that's made it, you know, more manageable and functionable.
12: Yeah, that was one of my early criticisms, that you got to find a role for each one of these guys, and it's taking a little time, but I think Derek Shelton's a pretty good manager. I like what he's done so far, because between injuries and lack of production from a potential superstar like Royce Lewis and
6: Pablo Lopez
12: being out right away, and you know the fact that you're inheriting this bullpen that most of it was traded away last year,
6: you
12: know, the fact that they're not sitting 20 games out of first place right now, I think in some ways is almost remarkable. So
6: really feel the same way, Derek, is what he's doing with the hand that he was dealt. I don't think we could expect. I mean, he's getting everything he can out of these guys.
12: Trying to make chicken salad out of you know what.
6: Right, I mean, lemonade out of lemons.
12: Yeah, as the old saying goes. Mm-hmm. So, nice win for the Twins. They have a day off today, and then a 10-game road trip starting tomorrow night against the Boston Red Sox. 5:30 is the pregame show, and then 5:15 tomorrow we'll kind of get a synopsis of, you know, winning 3 out of the last 4 series. Not bad for this team.
6: Right.
12: I mean, so you're looking at that, and Corey Provis will be on with Jack Michaels. Yes, I said it right. Jack Michaels will be back. He's on a bus right now. What do you think they are? Somewhere Oklahoma by
6: That's
12: now?
6: That's what I was just kind
12: Probably
6: of trying.
12: A little bit more north of that by now.
6: Yeah, it must be pushing through Kansas by now.
12: Gotta be close. They left right after the game last night.
6: Right.
12: Of course, they had just a simple game. You know, you're thinking, okay, pitcher's duel, get done by 9-10. Nope.
6: No.
12: We had a Big Ten a college football score last night for the FM Red
6: It was Ox. Iowa versus Iowa State.
12: Yeah. Red Ox were trailing 14-10. They try to get back into it.
15: We'll see if he can drive Wilkerson around here in the top of the eighth with two outs. The pitch. Clark turns on one high in the air to left field. Way back, Marsh tracking down. Trip Clark, his second home run of the game. And the Red Hawks have pulled within a pair, now trailing at 14-12. What a night in Cleburne for Trip Clark.
12: Yeah, it certainly was. Jack Michaels, obviously, with the call there. He was 3-for-4, those two home runs and an RBI triple. He got hit by a pitch, so he had six RBIs last night. In the Red Hawks loss, that score you just heard there that Jack Michaels had, 14-12, was the final score. So if the Red Hawks had just gotten that second two-point conversion, it is, that's like a high school football score I've done before, right?
6: I know. I think the same thing. It's in the same
12: It's
6: mindset.
12: All about two-point conversion.
6: A lot of equipment of safety.
12: Yeah, no. So tomorrow night, as you've been hearing with Robbie Daniels and the president of the FM Red Hawks, the Red Hawks back home against the Kane County Cougars, the defending, reigning American Association champions for a three-game series. Then they have Memorial Day Monday off, and they're back home again next week as well. And then they head to Sioux Falls a week from Friday. So it's we're kind of doing week on, week off. It's just these 2 weeks between exhibition games in Kansas City and then also what we had with these seven games in Cleburne. It would be good to have the Red Hawks home.
6: No, and you're absolutely right. As Tom's saying, you know, the weather is going to be turning around, and it's just going to that is kind of like the official start to summer. I mean, I was up for the exhibition game of NDSU and the Red Hawks, and you just, okay, you're getting your lips wet, and you're just getting ready to go, and now the regular season back at Newman Outdoor Field, this is what we're waiting for, folks.
12: Yep. We got a lot of our regional baseball going on. Hillsborough Central Valley defeated Nelson County Mid-Cota yesterday. Number 3 Thompson over Mayport CG. It was Mayport CG then bouncing back and defeating Nelson County Mid-Cota. And then also South Border down Carrington. South Border also defeated Lamore Litchfield Marion. And then Lamore Litchfield Marion bounces back and they defeat South Border. And so, yeah, Lamore Litchfield Marion, because they needed to be double eliminated,
6: right,
12: they win the championship. So
6: sorry, Ryan Janke. South Border had to beat Lamore twice.
12: Twice.
6: They couldn't.
12: Couldn't do it. On the Minnesota side, Frazee down Holly 2-0. DGF for Monaga 10-1. Prep softball, we had also Region 1 tournament going on. Hillsboro Central Valley down Valley City. The championship, Central Cass over Kindred Richland. And also the state qualifier, Kindred Richland down Hillsboro Central Valley. So that's where we sit there. Go figure. Mm-hmm. Central Cass, Kindred Richland, off to state qualifying stuff. It was kind of a
6: Imagine
12: broken
6: that.
12: Record around there.
6: Pick a sport.
12: Yes. last night, you know, we went into this, the Colorado Avalanche, best team in hockey, whatever, right? I mean, we said this. But here's the problem, and here's the problem with Commissioner Gary Bettman's, I love these divisional games to start the instead of doing 1-8,
6: yep.
12: Colorado gets off a tough series against the Minnesota Wild, Las Vegas Knights, they go and defeat the Ducks, and all of a sudden in Denver, the Las Vegas Golden Knights, they go in and they steal game 1-4-2. And when you're on the road for the first two games, what do you want to do? You at least want to steal one.
6: Get a game.
12: They stole one after game one. So, yeah, how about that? The Golden Knights up 1-0 on the Colorado Avalanche. I did not have that. I just thought for sure they would just keep the momentum. But, you know, that the Golden Knights have been pesky ever since they've come into the league now, which is almost coming up on, 10 years now already. It's hard to believe, but it's nuts. I know. It flies by, doesn't it?
6: 10
12: Yeah, they already have a Stanley Cup.
6: And I was just getting ready to complain about, you know, the Twins having to go play Boston with interdivision games. And I was just like, oh, man.
12: Yep. Here we go.
6: Yep.
12: The Thunder, they get the game 2 win at home against the San Antonio Spurs. They hold Victor Wembanyama down to 17 points. Kind of, I think they try to physical him a little bit more. Shea Gilgeous-Alexander had a good game, 122-113. So Game 3, heading to San Antonio with that series tied up 1-1.
6: Should we look and see how many free throws Shea Gilgeous?
12: He only had 6.
6: Oh, really?
12: Yeah, he wasn't free throw merchanting the whole thing either. So he is good. I think that's the thing. Wouldn't you agree with that? When we've heard of guys kind of maybe flopping or cheating, no matter what the sport is. I mean, we go all the way through. Like the New England Patriots filming the bleep in New York Jets. It's like, you're good enough. You don't have to do that, right? It's like the Michigan Wolverines with the Connor Stallions thing with the stealing signals. You don't need to do it.
6: But it's, and you reference that is, you know, the flopping. It's not just exclusive to the NBA because you got quarterbacks that, you know, get tapped or a punter. The guy's trying to block the punt. He completely whiffs, doesn't even get close to the punter, and the punter, you know, flops down.
12: I think the worst is wide receivers trying to get past interference.
6: Yes.
12: That, to me, I wish there was an embellishing penalty for that. That drives me
6: Maybe
12: crazy.
6: Maybe someday there will be.
12: I hope there is.
6: I agree.
12: And listen, I say that as kind of the innovator of it. Many times Chris Carter is probably the worst at it, right? I mean, and I never liked it when he did it. And
6: you can say Chris Carter, SGA, Shea Gilgeous Alexander, similar in that,
12: Yeah, Carter would get touched a little bit, and he'd go, throw the flag. He was the innovator of the fake flag motioning towards his hip, and for sure. So I've never been a big fan of embellishing at all. Coming up tonight, as you mentioned, last hour, Doug, I will have a Couch Potato Radio, and I have about three people I'm trying to get on. As you know, I put out my feelers. And
6: John Haller?
12: Yeah, no, not going to be him. I got a few others. Let's leave it because I don't want to get people all wound up, you know, thinking so.
6: Well, I will tell people, if you have between now and the next Couch Potato Radio, if you want to listen to some great Vikings chatter about the Vikings quarterback room, to hear Ryan O'Halloran, who is a West Fargo native, covers the NFL, say the Vikings with Kyler Murray, Carson Wentz, J.J. McCarthy, if you think they're going to the Super Bowl, you're wrong.
12: Yeah, he's not a fan of it. I mean, he's a Viking fan, too. But, yeah, he's been covering NFL teams for a long time. He's covered the Bills, the Broncos, Jaguars, now back to the Jaguars, Washington. So great to hear from him. And he's also going to give his thoughts, you know, growing up around here, being a Bison fan on the FBS move.
6: Yep.
12: And he went to Kansas State. That's
6: some
12: how we get
6: stuff.
12: That. So that's all coming up tonight, 6 o'clock, Couch Potato Radio here on the Mighty 790, 104.7 KFGO.
6: Thank you very much, there. KF Show time, 6:30. Ryan Jakey's KF Show local news coming up after we get you an outdoors live update. We did get the numbers crunched from last fall's pheasant season in North Dakota. No shock or surprise, it was down. The pheasant harvest was down, but just 4%. So when you talk about 4%, not that significant. But we were kind of expecting that because we did have a decrease in our chick production last summer. That's how important having warm, dry weather is, not just for baseball, but also for pheasant production as well. So again, the full upland game harvest numbers from last year, sharp-tailed grouse, pheasants, partridge, all available. 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
6: 6:31 in the KFGO News Center. 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
12: How bummed are you, Ryan Jahnke? I mean, the Timberwolves are out. We have to watch. You're going to live vicariously through the Spurs and Thunder. I know that your family likes the NBA and all that. Here we are, right? And so
17: basketball is dead to me.
12: Yeah.
6: I'm kind of in that.
12: I mean, most people are around here, right? I mean, it's like you catch the highlights. That's about it for me, to be honest. But I'll just listen to, you know, when Jack gets back here, I'll listen to Doug and Jack's recap of it each and every morning here on the KFGO Morning Crew, and that's all I need.
17: That's about it, yeah.
12: Sad.
17: Eli still watches because he just can't help himself, but no, I'm done.
12: Is the NFL the only sport where you kind of watch just random games? Because I mean, before I'd watch Sunday Night Baseball. I was talking about this with Tommy Fox. I'd go and Joe Morgan and John Miller. It didn't matter who it was, the Giants versus the Dodgers. Unless it's the Twins or someone that affects the Twins, the American League Central standings, I just don't really follow it as much anymore until the postseason.
17: Yeah, me too. Any football, really. I'll watch the USFL if there's a game on. But other sports, no.
6: Do you have a UFL fantasy football team, Ryan?
17: I don't.
6: Okay.
12: Good.
6: Yeah.
17: I don't. No.
12: You had two of his younger brothers in it. I mean, that'd be your quarterback, maybe.
17: Really?
12: Yep.
17: Huh. I did not know that.
12: Mm-hmm.
17: We should do that. Let's get one started up.
12: No. Yeah. Well, then you have to figure out who all the names are.
6: You first.
17: Who are these people?
12: And we'd be better off having a minor league rotisserie league going on.
17: You know what?
12: I'll take all St. Paul Saints. Yeah.
17: You know what? We'd probably do the best we've ever done in fantasy football.
12: That's a good point.
6: Yeah, you're not wrong.
17: It's 46 degrees, partly cloudy, Fargo, Moorhead. Moorhead police arrested two people and served a search warrant after an investigation into an incident that sickened several students this week at Horizon Middle School.
18: A student brought items described as candy to the school on Monday. It was later identified as THC. A dozen students ate the candy and got sick. 40-year-old Martin Hulst and 43-year-old Amanda Hulst were identified as the parents of the juvenile that brought the drugs to school. Moorhead Area Public Schools Superintendent Brandon Lunick says preventing drug use in schools begins at home.
19: Together, the two of us can't do this alone. We can continue to get and stand behind a microphone here, but at some point, we also need to realize that there's some practices that have to happen at home.
18: Police Chief Chris Helmick agrees.
20: People are questioning about, hey, you know what, why doesn't the school search a backpack for these substances? That search should be happening at home. You know, I do that with my own kids sometimes. Just take a look in their backpack, see what they got in there, make sure they're doing their homework, all those things. But every parent should be doing the same thing. Now put that on the school.
18: Children that were living with the Hulsts have been referred to Clay County Social Services. Nate Cohn, News Radio, KFGO.
17: Nearly 12 years after a man was stabbed to death in Fort Yates, North Dakota, a federal grand jury has indicted a Fort Yates man in the death. U.S. Attorney Nick Chase says 36-year-old Brutus Claymore is charged with first-degree murder. Chase says the Bureau of Indian Affairs and Missing and Murdered Unit of the FBI investigated the November 2014 death. The indictment says Claymore, an enrolled member of the Standing Rock Sioux tribe, broke into a home at night in a robbery attempt. When people in the home resisted, Claymore is accused of stabbing the victim. Claymore was released during a detention hearing. His trial has been set for late June. 46, partly cloudy. 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
17: 46, you're listening to KFGO News. KFGO News correspondent Tasha Radel says Minnesota Attorney General Keith Ellison is suing the Department of Education over a new federal student loan rule that could limit borrowing access for students pursuing certain professional degrees.
24: Ellison is suing the department over a new federal student rule that could limit borrowing access for students pursuing certain professional degrees. Ellison joined a coalition of attorneys general arguing the rule unlawfully narrows the definition of professional degree, potentially impacting programs like physical therapy, physician assistant studies, advanced nursing, and speech-language pathology. The lawsuit claims the changes could worsen healthcare workforce shortages.
17: A unanimous vote by the Minnesota State Board of Trustees raises average tuition by 6.25% across the system's 33 colleges and universities spanning 54 campuses. The move follows last year's 5.5% tuition increase, which individual campuses saw hikes ranging from 4 to 8%. That's the largest jump for Minnesota State students since 2007. System leaders say the latest increase is tied to flat state funding, rising inflation, and growing operational expenses, including employee wages. The increases will affect tuition starting this fall. Trustees also approved Minnesota State's $2.5 billion budget for 2027 after the system faced a $32 million budget gap this year. A new Minnesota law is giving seniors in assisted living and nursing homes more freedom in their daily lives. Leading Age Minnesota Vice President of Advocacy Aaron Hupert says it allows facilities to serve alcohol without needing a full liquor license.
25: This is where residents live. It's their home. It's not a dining establishment. It's not, you know, a restaurant. This is where they are choosing to live, and so they should be allowed to enjoy an alcoholic beverage if they'd like.
17: Supporters say the change restores dignity and autonomy for older adults. Heading into the KFGO Weather Center with Chief Meteorologist Tom Szymanski. 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
0: Yeah.
17: Record high, 1964.
0: Oh, that would be a nice dew point. Just imagine. Oh, man. Oh, yes. But hey, wait, look at the record, too. A year before, 25. What a difference a year makes, huh?
17: 1 year, yeah.
0: 1 year and 63 or 73 degrees. How about that? That's a big jump and a big fall off, whatever you want to look at it that way. But, yeah, we're not going to be anywhere near any one of those numbers today. The average high, by the way, is 71. My predicted high today is 71. So, ho-hum, an average kind of day lies ahead of us. Partly sunny sky, breezy conditions, and south-southeast wind 13 to 30 with a partly cloudy night tonight. Breezy 49, and that southeast wind still 13 to 30. Tomorrow still breezy. East-southeast wind 13 to 30 with areas of rain moving in. And the least opportunity for rain will be in the morning. The best chance will be in the afternoon through the overnight tomorrow night, where the coverage will be probably at its best between about 2 or 3 p.m. and probably about 10 or 11 p.m. tomorrow night. Tomorrow night's low near 44 after a high tomorrow of only 61. And then the weekend will feature improvement, and I'll tell you about that more with the Cape Call soon. Right now, winds are southeast at 10. It is 46 in Moorhead, 47 at the airport, 46 at the KFGO Weather Cave.
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6: 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The KFGO Morning Crew, Derek Hansen, Doug Lear in the studio. Robbie Daniels is on the road, and you can see the pictures on KFGO's Facebook page. The only thing prettier than a sunrise at Newman Outdoor Field is a sunset with the FM Red Hawks win on the scoreboard. Good morning, Robbie Daniels.
7: Good morning. Here, I thought you were going to say the only thing prettier was that picture of me and Brad Thom.
6: I haven't seen that one yet.
7: It's on there. It's on our Facebook fan page. But, yes, nothing better than a sunrise here at Newman Outdoor Field. The FM Redhawks tomorrow night home opener taking on the Kane County Cougars. As I sit here with Brad, though, I'm telling you, you've got the summer, I mean, talk about planned at the FM Redhawks at all the games here at Newman Outdoor Field. And let's just get started. First of all, Banana Ball is coming.
8: Banana Ball's coming.
7: Okay, and when is that?
8: That is on June 26th and June 27th. And from my understanding, there's like a two-hour pre-party. We're going to be shutting down 15th Avenue, and there's going to be fencing. And I don't know if you have to have a ticket for that. I believe you do to get in. But we're going to have a beer garden out there and some food vendors, and they're going to have a stage up there, and they're going to do all their antics. And
7: this is the Savannah Bananas?
8: This is Banana Ball.
7: The league.
8: The league, yeah.
7: Okay.
8: Of which, so this last year, they expanded to six teams, and they did a draft, so everybody has equal amount of players that were known from last year, from the Bananas, from the Party Animals, from wherever else. And actually, like Corral Prime, who used to play for us about 4 or 5 years ago, he's actually on one of the teams of the Indianapolis Clowns who's coming here.
7: Ooh, the Clowns.
8: Yep.
7: That sounds exciting.
8: Yep.
7: Okay.
8: They were actually one of the original Negro League teams that were kind of like the Bananas. They actually did tricks and stuff like that back in the early 1900s. So
7: Great. So
8: they reinvigorated that name, and and they're coming.
7: Yeah. Okay, and we have our own team here at Newman Outdoor Field,
8: we
7: too.
8: Do.
7: What's our team name?
8: Our team is the Fargo Woodchippers. Five times for this year with the anniversary of the 30th anniversary of the movie Fargo.
7: Uh-huh.
8: And, we've got a mascot and everything like that.
7: Wow. Fun.
8: And I could even reveal the name if you really like.
7: Of the mascot?
8: Of the mascot.
7: Sure, what is it?
8: Which I know the staff probably will hate me for this, but, the wood chippers are what? What's wood?
7: Wood, right? Yeah.
8: And what chips wood?
7: A woodchuck?
8: Or, that's true, probably.
7: Okay.
8: A beaver.
7: A beaver.
8: So his name, who's in the movie is Steve Buscemi.
7: Okay.
8: So it's going to be Steve the Beave.
7: Steve the Beave. Okay.
8: Yeah.
7: For the wood chippers. All right. That is so awesome. But let's talk a little bit about what else is going on this summer. Because as we just sort of were talking off the air, you were like, this is happening, this is happening. I mean, everything from concerts to a big 4th of July celebration. Where do we begin?
8: I'll just go quick if you really want to.
7: Sure.
8: So fireworks nights, we have six of them throughout the season. Pepsi, which is our new soda sponsor, they are going to be doing an exit giveaway every fireworks night that we have. So this first one is this coming Friday night. Anyone who comes to the stadium, they'll get the choice of either a Baja Blast or a Baja Zero this one.
7: Oh, so you get some when you leave.
8: When you leave.
7: Nice.
8: Yep. And, we're going to do Powerade throughout the season. We're doing, Pepsi, no sugar. We're doing a lot of other things. So they're very gracious on doing that. And so as you leave the stadium at night, you're going to be after, the seventh inning, you'll have a chance to get a little sample of something they have to offer.
7: Oh, very nice.
8: So
7: very
8: that's cool.
7: Nice. Okay.
8: And that's fireworks nights. At Woodchippers, we have five different dates of the Woodchippers dates, which celebrating the 30th anniversary of the movie Fargo. And it's gone so well. We've sold merch in over 41 states already.
7: Wow.
8: We've had to reorder three different times. It's blown up so much more than we ever even dreamt of that, we might have to keep the wood chippers around for more than just this one season and have them be part. Maybe it'll be every Saturday next year or something. We'll come up with something for it.
7: Okay, for sure.
8: But it's gone so well that, people have embraced it and they've been excited for it. Another thing is on the 4th of July, it's the 250th anniversary of our great nation So we're starting the game at 2:50 p.m.
7: Oh, fun.
8: And we're going to have $2.50 12-ounce domestic beers. We're going to have $2.50 hot dogs. We're, celebrating that. And then after the game, anyone who wants to come out on the field to celebrate, they can go out and play catch with the person they love or a good friend or however they want to do it. Just bring a glove, bring a ball, and go enjoy yourself after the game.
7: And are we doing fireworks that night?
8: Nope.
7: Not
8: because it's 2:50 p.m. We're doing it the night
7: before.
8: Oh, that's
7: right, 2:50. Duh. Okay, thank you.
8: But yeah, So that's going to be a huge day.
7: Yeah.
8: It's been one of our best sellers so far. Sure. It's been going great. But
7: tell me about the concerts and music that you have planned.
8: So we have three business day games, which those are actually June 11th, July 30th, and August 13th, which the June 11th is we have Rachel Iron-Nero coming. July 30th is
7: She's really good.
8: She's awesome. Mm-hmm. Wayne MacArthur, who's the lead singer for Adios Pantalones.
7: Okay.
8: Awesome guy down the Lakes area. And then Rick Adams. August 13th.
7: Oh, he's a favorite.
8: He's been fantastic. And then we also have a country day here, which is a Sunday game on June 14th. We have Brianna Helbling.
7: Oh, she's good, too.
8: She is awesome. Yeah.
7: You know, and I have to appreciate how you kind of keep it local with the music.
8: Yeah.
7: I mean, because we've got so much local
8: talent
7: here. Definitely talent. So that is really a lot of fun. And, of course, you're keeping it affordable and fun for the entire family. I mean, when I look at the schedule and I see that we're having a family fair, you've got that special going on.
8: Yep.
7: Monday nights are Dollar Dog Nights.
8: Four of those this year. It's
7: wow.
8: Amazing. Yeah.
7: Yeah. That's pretty cool. And, you know, the fireworks, the post-game autographs happen on Saturdays. And, you know, you've kind of thought of everything. And is this all year, or do you have a brainstorming?
8: We got a lot of people here.
7: Okay, yeah.
8: Plus, we have Blues Fest here at the end of July, and it's, which is, you know, three-time Grammy Award winner, Bobby Rush. Amazing. I mean, it's going to be fantastic.
7: How many years are we into the Blues Fest now here at Newman?
8: This will be our 31st year.
7: Wow.
8: And we've actually, you know, since Dan passed away, we've owned it for, this is our sixth season.
7: Sure.
8: Or sixth year of owning it now.
7: Okay. But it's been going strong for many years.
8: Yeah. Very good.
7: Yeah, very good. And I know there's a lot of people who look forward to that big celebration of great blues music every year.
8: You know, you know, we have the best staging, the best music, or the best sound. It's just easy listening. It's not, you know, you can talk to your neighbor even if you're, you know, 50 feet from the stage, you're able to talk to somebody. And it's one time a year you can really, you know, take off your shoes and go walk barefoot on the beautiful carpet of Newman Outdoor Field and not worry about getting a thistle in your foot or anything
7: like
8: that.
7: Exactly. Yeah. Okay, so I got to throw out the first pitch last year. Can I come back and do that again?
8: I hope you can.
7: I hope so.
8: Yeah.
7: I mean, Bob kind of gave me the whatnot and said, hurry up, Robbie. We got a game to do here.
8: I know.
7: You know, you gotta have some fun doing
8: we
7: it, right?
8: We sold an extra three beers by having you take that much time, so
7: okay.
8: It's perfect.
7: All right. That sounds good. All right. So we're going to talk a little bit more about what's happening here at Newman Outdoor Field for the summer. Remember, it's affordable summer family fun, and they've been doing this since 1996, Brad.
8: Yes.
7: Holy smokes. So we'll talk more about that, more about the Blues Fest, Banana Ball, and everything that is Newman Outdoor Field and the Red Hawks. I'm Robbie. We are on the road with the Mighty 790 and 104.7 KFGO.
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0: What?
6: On your men's day, do you have like a regular foursome that you golf with every single week, or is it just somebody's lucky day?
0: Yeah, I do, but names shall not be revealed.
6: No. I wasn't sure. Like if you've got different guys. So how long has your crew been together?
0: Oh boy. Well, there have been a couple of changes. There was an older gentleman that doesn't play anymore. He's well into his high 80s. He doesn't play anymore. So another fella came in and took his place. But I would say the core group has been together, I would say, at least, 12 to 15 years.
6: Wow. So yeah. What would be the odds of adding yours truly to, like, the next list when an opening is there?
14: I tell you what, I want a video of that. I'm bringing along my phone. I'm going to do Doug Lear golfing with Too Tall.
0: What course are we going to go off? Thunder Road or what? You're going to have the home course advantage there.
6: That's what we could do. Is we could do a round at Maple River and a round at Thunder Road.
0: Oh, boy.
6: And then we could have like a Calcutta.
0: Well, we only have like 4 hours to play. I mean, I don't have a 7-hour time slot to play 18 holes with you, buddy.
6: That's a strange way to say yes, Doug. I'd love to add you to our...
0: You know what? I'll put it forth to the committee.
6: Oh.
0: We'll have a vote. We'll have a board discussion.
6: I'm not real confident in the decision.
0: The verdict will be rendered, and I will deliver it to you as soon as I get the verdict. Don't hold your breath, though.
6: I'm looking for the appeals process and the buy notes right now and the bylaws. Tom.
0: I think here's how you'll pass the test, though. You'll walk.
6: Oh yeah, I'll do that.
0: That's no problem. Yeah. So okay. We'll let you know.
6: Okay, I'll be waiting.
0: I can tell you. Yeah. You just keep waiting.
6: Oh, I know, I will.
0: In return, I get to play around with you at Thunder Road, right?
6: Dealio.
0: Do you ride golf carts at Thunder Road?
6: And then we get on the go karts.
0: Oh, yeah, you don't take the go karts out of the go kart track and bring them to the golf course there. Oh.
6: Don't tell anyone.
14: I think bumper cars would be more fun.
0: Oh, my goodness. Now we're getting really off track, no pun intended. Okay, yeah. Well, good day for golf or anything today. The breeze will be up. Sky will be partly sunny, 71 for the high. Not that bad. Saw southeast wind 13 to 30, kind of a typical day. The average high is 71. Breezy tonight, 49, with rain moving in, I think, second part of the day tomorrow. Could it rain in the morning? It could, especially as you go south, but the better chances for rain, second part of the day through the first part of the nighttime tomorrow night prior to midnight, that's when the window of best rainfall chances come in, 1/4 to 3/4 of an inch anticipated, depends on track speed and amount of moisture, but that's how it looks right now. There will be some exceptions on the low and high side, but that's how it always works out, much like what happens in the winter with snow totals. 61 tomorrow with an east-southeast wind 13 to 30. The rain eventually tapers off to scattered showers later on tomorrow night, 44, and on Saturday, chance for showers in the morning, then decreasing clouds, cloudy in the morning, then decreasing clouds, as I mentioned, 66. Then it improves, partly sunny, breezy by the afternoon, Sunday, 80. Memorial Day, partly sunny, breezy, 86. A lot of 40s on the board right now. Southeast winds at 16. And we've got 46 in Moorhead, 47 at the airport, 47 at the KFGO Weather Cave.
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17: Good morning. Moorhead police have arrested two people in a case involving THC gummies at Horizon Middle School. The U.S. Justice Department says it plans to announce this morning a significant law enforcement action involving fraud in Minnesota, and it will be an extra special Memorial Day for one Southwest Minnesota family as a World War II pilot is finally coming home more than 80 years after his death. Those are some of the stories we're following. 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
14: 47 degrees now. Hey, we're warming up. Derek Hansen, Robbie Daniels on the road with the Red Hawks here as their home opener is tomorrow night. He is Doug Leary at Sarah Heinrich and Ag News on the way. Ryan Janke, more KFGO News. I got sports for you. Busy. We got a lot left here in the KFGO Morning Crew.
24: That's right. That's right. That's right. This is the Isley Brothers because Ronald Isley is 85 today.
14: 85.
24: Yes.
14: Wow.
24: Yes.
14: That's also a good run.
24: Yeah, no doubt. From that same era, Leo Sayer is 78 today. And here's one that makes me just kind of stop for a second, because Mr. T, B.A. Baracus,
14: yes,
24: 74.
14: Yeah, that seems about right. I
24: mean, does it?
14: Yeah, because I was a kid. He'd be about my dad's age. Yeah, he's a little bit younger than my dad. Remember when we thought he was the biggest guy ever, and then you find out he's like 5'7" in muscles, you know, that type of thing.
24: A pity the fool.
14: Yeah, exactly.
24: Happy birthday, Judge Reinhold, 69. NFL quarterback Josh Allen, 30 candles.
14: 30. Oh, Judge Reinhold, I like that.
24: Yeah.
14: Way to go, Hamilton. All right.
24: 47 degrees right now.
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25: ABC News, I'm Sherry Preston. With the Memorial Day rush expected to really speed up today, more of us are expected to hit the road and pay more while we're doing it.
29: AAA says this holiday will see a slight increase in road travel compared to last year, but also higher gas prices. The national average is now $4.56 a gallon. Traffic data company INRIX says the worst times to drive will be Thursday and Friday afternoons, especially between 3 and 6 p.m., with major backups expected in cities like New York, Boston, Denver, and Los Angeles.
25: That's ABC's Stephanie Ramos. Flying into or out of New York's LaGuardia Airport, still a pain thanks to a sinkhole that opened up on one of the runways. That runway is still closed, causing delays. Walmart this morning warning about the possibility of slower sales later this year, but says sales for the last quarter were up 4.1%. Tens of thousands of people under evacuation orders in Simi Valley, California, with a wildfire burning through 2,100 acres. This is ABC News. Three people are dead and more than a dozen first responders had to be taken to the hospital after a 911 call about a suspected drug overdose outside Albuquerque. Here's ABC's Jim Ryan.
30: The first paramedics on the scene in Mountain Air, New Mexico, found several people unresponsive.
31: It looks like we have three patients. Two of them may not be breathing.
30: The audio from Broadcastify, the first responders themselves began to feel sick after exposure to something inside the house.
32: We just don't know what it is,
30: says Mayor Peter Nieto.
32: Is it fentanyl? Is it some kind of other chemical?
3: medical? That's the million-dollar question right now that we don't have answers to.
30: Three people in the home would die. 18 first responders were quarantined and treated. Jim Ryan, ABC News.
25: Farmers are warning that thanks to extreme weather and the extreme cost of fertilizer because of the war, this year's wheat crop could be the worst since 1972. The news is especially hard for Kansas, one of the top overall producers of wheat in the country, according to the USDA. Only five of the past 40 years in Kansas has a crop been this bad. Sherry Preston, ABC News.
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24: 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Ryan, did you by chance, because I know you're putting news together, did you hear us reference Mr. T's birthday today?
17: No.
24: Okay, so then guess how old Mr. T is?
17: Oh, boy. Well, you're going back to the A-Team, and he was at WrestleMania. Mm-hmm.
24: Rocky III.
17: Boy.
14: 1983, 84. He was at the height of his popularity.
17: Okay, I'm going to say 72.
24: Oh, that's, he used to be.
14: Pretty good, though.
24: He's 74 today.
17: That's really?
14: That's nicely done.
24: Yeah. One of my favorites, because you still watch the A-Team like we do.
17: Every night, yeah.
24: Did you ever see him when he was Father Blacktop?
17: I don't remember that
14: I
17: one.
14: I don't.
24: Yeah. Yeah. It was Murdoch and him. They were. I don't remember the whole context of it, but. Yeah.
17: That's so good.
24: Yes.
17: The episodes I love the most are the ones where they got to knock him out to get him on a plane.
14: Yeah, exactly. Find a way to do it. Yeah. I mean, you watch it now. It's kind of like A-Team Dukes of Hazzard. When I was in third grade, it seemed like the greatest thing ever, and now it's so campy and bad. But, you know, that's the 80s for you.
17: You know, that is the one that I've watched a lot of them. That is the one that stands up for me, though.
24: Same here.
17: I'll watch that one over and over and over again. Like, Dukes of Hazzard, okay, that's fine.
24: But similar.
17: Airwolf.
14: Yeah, but to keep it family friendly, I mean, there's so much shooting and no one would hit each other. They're worse than stormtroopers in Star Wars as far as their aim.
17: So I read something on there that, read something online that they made the conscious decision that no one would ever get killed by a bullet in that show.
14: Yep, I know.
17: And so, I mean, you can have a just complete devastation. And they'll just get crawling out of a mangled Jeep or something.
14: It was, for sure. No, that's what stands out, is that no one could hit the broadside of a barn in the A-Team or Star Wars, for that matter.
24: Was Chips, like, you know, Chips, all those car crashes, I mean, they'd go down a ravine, and somebody just kind of crawl out of the
17: barn. Just
14: keep it PG, baby.
17: Yep, exactly. 47 degrees, partly cloudy and breezy, Fargo-Moorhead. We are expecting a partly sunny day today, looking for a high of 71. Coming up, we'll hear from Chief Meteorologist Tom Szymanski. Morehead police have arrested two people in a case involving THC gummies at Horizon Middle School. 40-year-old Martin Hulst and 43-year-old Amanda Hulst were arrested after officers searched a home in the 1100 block of 10 and a half Street North. They found THC, psychedelic mushrooms, and large amounts of cash in the home. The search warrant was issued after several students became sick after eating THC candy. It's the second drug-related incident at Horizon Middle School this school year. In December, a student was arrested after police found they had fentanyl pills. Police Chief Chris Helmick says keeping drugs out of schools begins at home and has become more difficult with legal THC in Minnesota.
0: Okay, so this isn't necessarily a question about drug legality, but when you look at the fentanyl case that we discussed, as well as other things that were recovered in this house, yeah, that's a problem, not just for Morehead, but for community in general.
17: The children living with the Hulsts were referred to Clay County Social Services. A dozen students ate the candies. The U.S. Justice Department says it plans to announce this morning a significant law enforcement action involving fraud in Minnesota. Acting U.S. Attorney Todd Blanche, Minnesota U.S. Attorney Daniel Rosen, Secretary of Health and Human Services Robert F. Kennedy Jr., and others will be at the U.S. Attorney's Office in Minneapolis for the announcement at 11. So far this year, the Trump administration has said it will withhold hundreds of millions of dollars in Medicaid funding to the state, citing fraud concerns. The concerns surrounded

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3: 47, you're listening to KFGO News. The North Dakota Democratic Party holds all three seats in a South Fargo legislative district, but may only have two candidates on the November ballot. The party chose not to follow guidance from the Secretary of State's office on how to fill a vacancy caused by the death of Representative Liz Conmee in April. Some party leaders say the law is unclear, and they disagree with state election officials on the procedure for replacing the legislative incumbent on the ballot. Conmee died in an April 25th plane crash. Secretary of State Michael Howe said it was too late to let Democrats replace Conmee's name on the primary ballot, with ballots already provided to some voters for mail-in voting that started April 30th. He said Democrats should use a write-in candidate in the June 9th primary to replace Conmee on the November 3rd general election ballot. No Democrats met Tuesday's deadline to become a write-in candidate for District 11 House in the primary. The gun violence prevention package that failed to pass the Minnesota legislature will be a campaign issue this summer and fall. Carleton College political analyst Stephen Shear says there was no middle ground on banning assault-style weapons and high-capacity magazines.
4: The Republicans are reflecting a widespread opinion in greater Minnesota against additional gun restrictions. And so they were politically quite comfortable in their position, just as the DFL is very comfortable with their urban base that is more in favor of gun restrictions.
3: House Speaker and candidate for Governor Lisa Damith would not allow a floor vote on the gun bill because it never advanced through the committee process. All Republicans in the Minnesota Senate voted against it. It will be an extra special Memorial Day for one Southwest Minnesota family as a World War II pilot is finally coming home more than 80 years after his death. 26-year-old Thomas Ruth of Jackson was killed during a Pacific aerial mission in 1943 when his plane crashed in the Solomon Islands. He was declared dead in 1946 after being listed as missing in action. Investigators later discovered the crash site in 2013, and DNA testing confirmed Ruth's identity in April of 2025. Lieutenant Ruth will be buried May 27th at Riverside Cemetery in Jackson. Heading into the KFGO Weather Center with Chief Meteorologist Tom Schimansky, the KFGO Weather Center is powered by Acme Tools, where you can save big now on Toro outdoor power equipment. 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Partly cloudy earlier, Tom, but the sun's out now.
5: Yes, are you scared?
3: No.
5: Okay.
3: Not one bit.
5: I just know that I care.
3: Thank
5: okay.
3: you.
5: I'm here for you. Okay, yeah, the sun the sun is out, and for the most part, it should be out enough to warm it up much more than it has been, especially earlier on this week. More of that in a moment. 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So, yep, today, partly sunny and breezy, 71, south-southeast winds at 13 to 30. Partly cloudy and breezy overnight tonight, 49, southeast wind at 13 to 30, and tomorrow mostly cloudy, breezy, areas of rain, especially midday and afternoon. So we're looking for a high of 70, or 61, I should say, east-southeast wind 13 to 30, with that those areas of rain continuing during the evening tomorrow night, and then tapering to scattered showers later on tomorrow night, down to 44. Then on Saturday, a leftover shower or two possible in the morning, otherwise decreasing clouds, cloudy sky in the morning, then decreasing clouds, 66. Sunday, partly sunny, breezy in the afternoon, low 48 with a high near 80. And Memorial Day, warming up, partly sunny, breezy, high near 86 degrees. So a little bit of everything in the forecast coming up. And the highlight would be that late weekend and early next week warm-up. Right now the winds are gusting to 22 out of the southeast, 47 in Moorhead, 48 at the airport, 47 at the KFGO Weather Cave.
1: 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Too Tall Tom. 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The road can

0: Construction update. 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Heads up now, Elm Street North. Elm Street North, that's closed between 12th Avenue North and 13th Avenue North. That's right. Elm Street North closed between 12th Avenue North and 13th Avenue North. Expected to be in place until about next Wednesday. 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
1: Good morning. 7:14. It's the morning crew. We're on the road here this morning. Newman Outdoor Field, the Redhawks home opener getting underway tomorrow night, going up against the Kane County Cougars. But it's not just baseball here at Newman Outdoor. The Fargo Blues Festival is coming. All right, Brad, tell us all about this, because I'm pretty excited. There's some fun names here.
2: Yeah, there is. Yeah. I've turned into a labor of love, actually.
1: Yeah?
2: It's interesting, and it's...
1: You've become a huge blues fan.
2: Yeah, and, you know, it's putting a puzzle together, and it's, you know, trying to get what works and where they're at, and, yeah, it's fun.
1: Yeah, so who's on the lineup here this year?
2: So Friday night, we've got our headliners, Bobby Rush, who's a... he's 92 years old, and his age...
1: 92?
2: 92. He has a 24-inch vertical still.
1: Oh, wow.
2: Not that he'll be doing that on stage, I hope.
1: Right.
2: But that's how good a shape the guy's in. And he's won... He's in the Blues Hall of Fame from 2016. He's won 3 Grammy Awards, and they've all been in the last 10 years that he's won them. He was just... what show was that? Not Sirens. Yeah, his soundtrack was in a movie that won a bunch of Academy Awards.
1: Oh, wow.
2: And stuff like that.
1: Yeah.
2: And,
1: which, by the way, Sirens is a great movie, but...
2: Yeah. Maybe it was, I can't remember. Anyhow, so yeah, and then we have Larry McRae with him, and, you know, on Saturday night, we've got the Cashbox Kings, which are, you know, I talked to the guys at Public Radio and who's in the blues and stuff like that, and they're like, those guys are incredible. And then Joanne Shaw Taylor, who is unbelievable. It's like 2 headliners, you know, on both of those nights. And I'd set up Joanne Shaw Taylor, and she wanted to do the 7 o'clock show, and then we got a Cashbox Kings do the 9 o'clock. And she is a protege of Joey Bonamassa.
1: Oh, wow.
2: He actually played here, and I want to say 08, 09, back before he really made it big. And, so we've got a total of 13 bands, and if you want a general admission ticket, it's $65. $5 a band for 2 days.
1: Yeah, that's
2: Hello.
1: Perfect. Are we doing camping and everything
2: again? We have
1: again?
2: Camping. Yep, okay. Absolutely. And we also have VIP. We have a limited number of VIP tickets left, and those are, I want to say, $140, $150.
1: Sure.
2: They're
1: sure.
2: reasonable, but that, with that, you get... a meal or two a day, and then you got a few drinks a day, a couple drinks a day, and stuff like that. And plus, you get to sit up right next to the stage, and you have a chance to, you know, shake hands and kiss the babies and say hi to all the entertainers who go to sign autographs and stuff like that. It's kind of fun.
1: Yeah, so you also have some great locals, too, including Darren Quam and friends, and they're kind of a Battle Lake area group that we've I've seen numerous times.
2: Yep, he's
1: very good.
2: I was recommended by somebody for him, and I watched some stuff online, and he's talked to him, and fantastic. Yeah. So he's going to be doing the side stage.
1: Okay.
2: So he'll be on every half hour on Friday, you know, in between the acts.
1: Sure.
2: There's basically never a moment where you don't have blues music going on. And the Northside Blues Project is going to be on Saturday, and they're the formerly or part of the Third Street Blues Band. And they're doing Saturday. They absolutely love it. You know, they've been up on stage. They've been on side stage. They love the side stage
1: because
2: they get 2.5 hours worth of playing, and they just love to play music.
1: Fun.
2: And it's a blast. We have Bodie Lindy. Which he's actually a Rapid City. He's, I want to say not an up-and-coming Johnny Lang, but he's 17 years old.
1: Oh,
2: he's
1: sure.
2: a protege. He's played with some of the greats around, and so he's going to be coming in on Friday as well. So it's we just got a great lineup.
1: You do.
2: It's going to be a great Friday and Saturday. It's just easy listening, great time. Come out. We got some new food vendors coming out this year, and some new other vendors, and we're finally getting this thing dialed in and figured out, and we're ready for go time on that.
1: All right. So that's the 2026 Fargo Blues Festival. What are the dates on that?
2: July 24th and 25th.
1: All right.
2: Friday and Saturday.
1: If someone wants tickets, where can they get them?
2: Yep, they can go to fargoblues.com, or I believe our phone number is still 218-287-7775.
1: There you go. All right. We'll talk more about everything happening here at Newman Outdoor Field and the FM Redhawks. I'm Robbie on the road with the Mighty 790 KFGO.
0: 7:19, time for KFGO Sports with Derek Hansen. Good morning, DH.
3: Yes, speaking of the Red Hawks, they are in action. The final game of a seven-game series in Cleburne, Texas. I think most of Chris Coase, Jack Michaels, getting their mail there eventually, the way things are going. But exciting game yesterday, a lot of scoring. And really, I would say the whole series.
0: Yeah.
3: If you like scoring, if you want to see hits and home runs, and it was plenty hot down there, unlike here, where it takes the bats a little bit longer to get going.
0: Yeah.
3: Not so much when it's 85, humid, and sunny down in a suburb of Dallas, Texas. And, well, the Red Hawks certainly had their chance.
4: 3-1 pitch is drilled and caught! It's caught and short by Foster, and the game is over. On a night filled with offense, it ends on a spectacular defensive play. How about that? Juan Fernandez tattooed a line drive, and that was heading to left center, and Cole Foster takes it away.
3: Yes, and then that means that the Railroaders won 14-12. And just a missed opportunity, a couple missed opportunities. Yeah. There's a double play earlier in the game. It's just a crazy game, to say the least, to have that many runs. I mean, you're talking 26 runs. That's a lot of runs in a baseball game.
0: And I think Jose Sermo cranked out another one. Six home runs.
3: That's something. Juan Fernandez, Sermo, Thomas. Yeah. I mean, they got some guys that can hit the ball out. So it should be a lot of fun coming up this weekend. Newman Outdoor Field, as they are back home, as you just heard with Robbie and also Brad Thome. So, yeah, be great to have a home after a day off today, because why? They're in a bus, and we're trying to do the... Don't you wish you had, like, a Red Hawks bus tracker to think where they're at? Or do you think...
0: Well, Jack's got his Track It Down.
3: Yeah.
0: So if Jack had a Track It Down app for where Jack is at, like, did they forget him at Bucky's? Is he still...
3: Well, that's my fear, is he's holding him up at Bucky's. You know, they could be back at, 6-7 tonight, but he's still looking around.
0: 2 hours late.
3: Trying to figure out the food he can and can't eat, that type of thing. Because have you... Well, of course, you haven't been west of Barnesville in quite some time.
0: East of Barnesville?
3: You've never been to a Bucky's, I assume.
0: Oh, no. No, not a chance.
3: When's the last time you've been out of the tri-state area?
0: On the COVID.
3: Yeah? You went to Iowa?
0: Drove to Montana and back in the day just to do it.
3: Okay.
0: Yep. Just
3: during
0: to get
3: COVID?
0: Out of the tri-state area. Yep.
3: So you actually got to Montana.
0: Gas was like $1.50 a gallon something like that. So I'm like, okay, loaded up the truck. Let's head to Montana.
3: Okay. That's not a bad idea. So, yeah. How far in Montana did you get? Billings?
0: No, not even close. Stop. Touchdown. Is that Weibo? Didn't even.
3: Yeah. So you didn't see any of the pretty. Because let's face it, with all apologies to our friends in Eastern Montana, there's not a lot there. I mean, until you get to like Billings and can see the mountains, it's not. There's not a lot there.
0: No, I mean, it's not that much different. I mean, it's like, what's the difference between Mapleton and Barnesville? It's still, equal distance from the FM metro area.
3: Right.
0: I mean, the landscape feels the same, similar to Western Montana. Or Western North Dakota and Eastern Montana.
3: See, I was trying to not take any shots at much of North Dakota, but you brought me into it. I was going to focus on Montana. So
0: that's not a shot. Yeah. That's, we take pride in that.
3: That there's not much from pretty much west of Castleton to get out to the Badlands or
0: a sea of grass. It's beauty in the eye of the beholder. You have your Lake Superior.
3: Yeah, just lakes would be the. The Minnesota Twins, they were in action yesterday, and boy, Joe Ryan, 9 strikeouts, didn't give up a walk, and well, he got some, something that's not always there for him is run support. He got it yesterday.
5: And right here and there in the big leagues. Hit high in the air, left center field, might have a chance. Track wall, out of here! 3-run homer for Kreidler, and the Twins take a 4-1 lead.
3: Yeah, that was a follow-up home run after the backup catcher with Ryan Jeffers out to Victor Corrente. He gets a home run, a solo shot. So 4 runs, and that's all they would need, as Joe Ryan was masterful on the hill for the final game of this homestand for the Minnesota Twins. The Twins have won 3 of their last 4 series, which is pretty remarkable when you think about it. And now they have a 10-game road trip starting tomorrow at Boston, 5:30 is the pregame show.
0: Problem is, Cleveland's been winning. The White Sox have been winning. Yeah. So, yeah.
3: It's a little tough there.
0: 5.5 back.
3: We got Western Conference Final stuff going on in both the NBA and the NHL. NHL, the Las Vegas Golden Knights, looky here. They defeat the Avalanche last night 4-2, so they have a 1-0 lead in that best-of-7 series. The Thunder, they bounce back at home to defeat the Spurs 122-113. On the high school baseball scoreboard, it was Hillsborough Central Valley down in Nelson County, Midcoda. Thompson over Mayport CG, and then Mayport CG comes back and defeats Nelson County, Midcoda. And down in Lemoore, it was South Border over Carrington, South Border over Litchfield Marion. And then, oh, Lemoore, Litchfield Marion, they come back. They become the Region 3 champions because they needed to be defeated twice because of double elimination. I always like that. That's a lot of fun. Minnesota Frazee over Holly, DGF over Monaga, Prep Softball. It was Hillsborough Central Valley over Valley City. And then Central Cass defeated Kindred Richland in the state qualifier game. That was in the championship game. Kindred Richland gets by Hillsborough Central Valley to head the state. Coming up tonight, Couch Potato Radio. We got a lot to talk about tonight. 6 o'clock right here on the Mighty 790 and 104.7 KFGO.
0: KFGO time 7:25. 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Learn more at ndcorn.org. Is it officially, are you officially summertime, Sarah Heinrich, now?
6: I think we can be. Okay. Well, I mean, we aren't to Memorial Day yet. Isn't that like the unofficial kickoff to summer?
3: And she's not wearing white yet, folks. Nope.
6: Right. Yeah. That's right. You keep those white pants in the closet, Derek.
3: Not till Tuesday.
0: But your kids are out of school. They're on summer break.
6: Oh, yeah. They're on summer break. But they're in total summer mode right now. They are living their best life.
0: I love it.
6: Here's walking 4-H pigs, getting ready for the fair, T-balls gearing up, all of the fun activities. We are ready for it.
0: Loving that. Here's Sir Heinrich with your Farm and Ranch News.
6: Minnesota is on the brink of becoming the global leader of a new aviation fuel that burns cleaner and is better for the environment. The state is the perfect home for the development of sustainable aviation fuel because it's created from our crops, winter camelina, corn, and soybeans. Senate Ag Chair Eric Putnam of St. Cloud says it's bringing many people together.
7: You've got lots of environmental groups and lots of industry groups, Chamber of Commerce and Delta. All these people realize exactly what you just said, which is this is a tremendous opportunity, both economically and for the health of the planet.
6: Lawmakers passed incentives in the new tax bill to spur the growth of this industry. This year's growing season has gotten off to a cold and windy start in the Northern Plains. Ben Bacco farms in Richland County and talks more about some of the challenges they've had this spring planting season.
8: It's been cool, and we definitely had some wind. We've had 3 different windstorms already this season, 1 early and now 2 this last week, and it wreaked a lot of havoc in my area. There were a number of fields blowing. Didn't matter your tillage practice, really. If it was a lot of old wheat fields were blowing, on my farm, I had to replant half my sugar beets, last week because they blew out. We were blindly row cultivating other fields that weren't up yet. We're just hoping the auto path guidance was actually going to be working good enough that, we're not taking out rows. So we may have more beets that we have to replant.
6: Once again, that's Ben Bacco, who farms in Richland County. Within the world corn market, traders will be watching for signs of interest in U.S. corn from China following the trade summit between the two presidents. U.S. corn export sales have been on an aggressive pace, with total commitments nearing 3.06 billion bushels. Mexico continues to drive demand with record-breaking purchases, followed by large import volumes to Japan and Colombia. NDSU Extension crops economist Dr. Frayne Olson provided some corn market insights during a webinar hosted by the Northern Crops Institute on Wednesday morning.
9: I think if we continue these big export sales into 2026, what I'm going to be watching for is what happens as we enter the corn harvest season for this fall. What happens to our export sales? If we continue to have these really good export sales at harvest, I think that signals that we will likely have a really good export season throughout the rest of the year.
6: The White House says China will buy at least $17 billion worth of agricultural goods from the United States annually. China will make the purchases through 2028, with the 2026 target prorated for the remainder of the year, according to a fact sheet released by the White House. And we're back with more Ag News right after this.
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6: This week is Emerald Ash Borer Awareness Week in North Dakota. North Dakota Ag Commissioner Doug Goring says EAB has been found in Lemoore and Cass counties and is also found in 37 additional states and 6 Canadian provinces, including as well as in Minnesota, South Dakota, and Manitoba. North Dakota has more than 90 million ash trees based on tree inventories in more than 100 North Dakota communities. Ash trees make up between 20% to 80% of trees along streets and in city parks. With your ag news, I'm Farm and Ranch Director Sarah Heinrich for the Mighty 790 and 104.7 KFGO from the Enterprise Sales Ag Studio. 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
3: Right, Jakey, I'm getting you all lined up. Nate Cohen.
0: Nate Cohen. I mean,
3: I'm going to get them all lined up.
0: That's like confusing Tom Cruise with George Clooney. Two good-looking guys.
3: Exactly. We got Red Hawks coming up. We're trying to get people to throw out the first pitch and all. And I know you've done it a couple times, right?
13: I did it once last year.
3: How did it go? I mean, did it strike right down the middle, or did you go Bill Murray on it throw it up towards the press box?
13: I got it over the plate, but I got some flack from the people that were there watching because I didn't throw it very hard. I just kind of lobbed it over.
3: You can't throw too hard.
13: Well, I know. I'm
3: the worst thing I ever did is I went on the mound and I thought, throw it. I didn't realize how quickly it dropped, so it hit about 4 feet in front of the plate. And Brian Traxler is over at first base laughing at me. Way to go, Derek. Yeah, right. So the late, great Brian Traxler, who was playing Red Hawks probably before you were born, but He wasn't born when Brian Traxler was playing first base for the Red Hawks, Doug. I just want to throw that out there.
13: I knew that.
3: Yeah.
13: Well, the other thing, too, I had plans after the game. I didn't want to throw it too hard and then end up in the bullpen,
3: Well, that's true. You don't want to ice your shoulder. Over at Buffalo Wild Wings across the street going, what's going on? Through the first pitch.
13: Exactly.
3: I got to ice it down. Icy hot from Shaq here, yeah.
13: Yeah, exactly. It's 48 and sunny. From the KFGO News Center, I'm Nate Cohen. A Moorhead couple has been arrested for giving THC gummies to their child who shared them with other students at Horizon Middle School in Moorhead. 40-year-old Martin Hulst and 43-year-old Amanda Hulst were taken to jail after police searched their home. Some of the students who ate the gummies reported feeling sick. Two of them were checked at a hospital. Police Chief Chris Helmick says with marijuana products now legal in Minnesota, kids and parents need to be careful.
14: Making sure that, again, kids have some street smarts when it comes to these things and don't just take something that somebody's offering you, whether it's a peer or another adult or whatever it is, because we just don't know what's in it.
13: Moorhead Area Public Schools Superintendent Brandon Lunick.
15: Well, I feel 100% confident in our policies and our procedures. We talk about them. We work on them. There's not something we take lightly.
13: Police say they seized illegal mushrooms, other THC products, and a large amount of cash during a search of their home. The children living in the home were placed with Clay County Social Services. The U.S. Department of Justice is set to announce major law enforcement action involving fraud in Minnesota.
16: The announcement comes as the Trump administration has already deferred hundreds of millions of dollars in federal Medicaid and child care funding to Minnesota due to fraud concerns. Acting U.S. Attorney General Todd Blanche and Secretary of Health and Human Services Robert F. Kennedy Jr. will be in Minneapolis, along with Minnesota's U.S. Attorney Daniel Rosen and Dr. Mehmet Oz, the administrator of the Centers for Medicare and Medicaid Services. The announcement from the federal building in downtown Minneapolis is set for 11 this morning.
13: That's reporter Mark Fry. 48, this is KFGO News.
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13: Sunny, KFGO News Time is 7:34. Authorities say the Flanders Fire in Crow Wing County in central Minnesota is now 100% contained. The wildfire southeast of Cross Lake has burned more than 1,700 acres since last Saturday. The Minnesota Interagency Fire Center says the interior of the fire is expected to smoke and produce hot spots for weeks. Crews will continue to monitor, mop up, and patrol the containment lines. Residents in the area are asked to stay away from those areas that have been recently burned. A unanimous vote by the Minnesota State Board of Trustees raises average tuition by 6.25% across the system's 33 colleges and universities, spanning 54 campuses. The move follows last year's 5.5% tuition increase when individual campuses saw hikes ranging from 4% to 8%. That's the largest jump for Minnesota State students since 2007. System leaders say the latest increase is tied to flat state funding, rising inflation, and growing operation expenses, including employee wages. The increases will affect tuition starting this fall. Trustees also approved Minnesota State's $2.5 billion budget for 2027 after the system faced a $32 million budget gap this year. The owner of a Minneapolis daycare center already charged in the Feeding Our Future fraud scandal is facing additional charges.
20: Federal prosecutors allege Fahima Mahmoud submitted false paperwork to Minnesota's Child Care Assistance Program, pocketing more than $4 million. They say that's in addition to the $850,000 she fraudulently received in federal child nutrition funds. Mahmoud was the CEO of Future Leaders Early Learning Daycare.
13: That's reporter Laura Oakes. We now head into the KFGO Weather Center. 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
21: Yeah, I do think so, yeah, especially once we get into the second part of the day and through the first part of the nighttime tomorrow night. That's the best chance for rain. Doesn't mean it won't rain in the morning, because it could, but the better chances for rain in the morning would be south and southwest, because that'll be the arrival time a little bit sooner there. Conversely, further north and northeast, it'll take a little bit longer. Nonetheless, rain will be moving in at that time, but prior to that, partly sunny, breezy, about 71 today, south-southeast wind 13 to 30, partly cloudy, breezy, 49 tonight, tomorrow. Mostly cloudy and breezy areas of rain, especially midday and afternoon and through the first part of nighttime tomorrow night. And a high near 61, east-southeast wind 13 to 30. And we'll talk more about that and look into the weekend coming up with the Cave Call very soon. Right now, though, we have 49 at the KFGO Weather Cave.
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4: Good morning. It's Robbie. We are on the road here this morning. Newman Outdoor Field, the Red Hawks home opener is tomorrow night. Brad Thome is with me. Brad, now I'm looking at the weekend. You guys have, just a lot of fun Friday, Saturday, and Sunday. Tell us what's going to happen.
23: Yeah, well, first of all, we do want to thank Family Wellness for sponsoring this weekend, actually.
4: Okay.
23: We got the post-game fireworks tonight. Tomorrow night we have a Hawaiian shirt giveaway.
4: I'm going to stop you right now. It's not tonight. It's tomorrow night.
23: Tomorrow night. Oh, my gosh.
4: There we go.
23: Why aren't you here tomorrow, too?
4: I know. Well, because we do this on Thursdays.
23: That's good.
4: Okay, so tomorrow night begins with...
23: Tomorrow night. We got the big, we got bands. We got everything going on tomorrow.
4: Okay.
23: This huge opener, bunting up. It's just, there's one home opener a year.
4: Okay.
23: And then after the postgame fireworks, and we also have a postgame giveaway from Pepsi with giving away Baja Blast and Baja Zero. So, and then Saturday we have a Hawaiian jersey giveaway. And for the first 1,000 fans, they're going to receive a Red Hawks Hawaiian jersey.
4: Have you done the jersey before?
23: We've done jerseys, but not Hawaiian jerseys.
4: Okay,
23: yeah.
4: So this is going to be a big deal.
23: Yeah, that'll be a big deal. And then on Sunday, we have the kids run the bases, and then you can play catch on the field after the game as well.
4: All
23: on
4: right,
23: Sunday.
4: So lots planned.
23: Lots going on. Then we have Monday off, which is Memorial Day, which is odd for us, but that's the way the schedule worked out this year. And then we're home Tuesday, Wednesday, Thursday, and then we're gone for a hot minute.
4: Okay,
23: Yeah, we are.
4: All right, so if anybody wants to know more about the Fargo-Moorhead Red Hawks, the schedule and all of that, where should we send them?
23: Yeah, please go to fmredhawks.com. Tickets, you can always call 235-6161. 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And, let's make this a season to remember. We got a great
4: Absolutely.
23: Team. We started off 4-0. We did lose a player here to Mexico, but we're working on getting a couple more in. So it's going to be a good year. I know
4: All right.
23: That.
4: All right. So we'll talk a little bit more about Newman Outdoor Field and the FM Red Hawks right before 8 o'clock. But for now, we got to chat with our friend Jeff Carney from Dark Horse IT. So, Jeff Carney, I hear you're going to be teaching a class, an AI class. Tell us more about that.
24: Yeah, absolutely. Good morning, Robbie. So I just find myself constantly talking with people. People are reaching out and wanting to learn, and I find myself repeating myself over and over and over again. So what comes naturally, like if people want to learn, I'm a teacher by nature, and I've really kind of been spending the last couple years digging into this AI, and I got it figured out. Well, at least I've got some pretty advanced things going on. And so I want to set up some things. So here's the irony of the whole thing. We found a place to do this at, and it's going to be at Bonanzaville. So the historic site that, goes back to our founding history when there was, pioneer wagons and horses, right?
3: Yeah, outhouses and no running water. Yes.
24: Yeah, and so we're bringing AI to Bonanzaville. I'm not so sure that the pioneers at Pioneer Bonanzaville are excited about signing up for that class, but I definitely know there are a ton of people who are. And so that's what we're doing. We're going to have a beginner and an intermediate and an advanced class. Right now, we have the date set already. So we're looking at June 2nd and June 16th for the, beginner classes, June 11th and 25th for the intermediate, and June 30th for the advanced. Now these classes aren't going to be free. And they're going to have a value. So you're going to have deliverables. You're going to get to leave with, for example, when you leave the beginner class, we're going to cut through all the hype. We're going to teach you the basic principles of prompting. You're going to leave this class feeling confident of using AI, and it's going to just leapfrog you just past the whole learning stage, getting right to the doing stage.
3: Sure.
24: And then we're going to have an intermediate class, and that's going to be for people who want to see, it's more of the integration part of AI.
3: Okay.
24: We're going to show you how to integrate it to different apps, how to, use this inside of Excel, PowerPoint, connected to your email, to Canva, the things that you hear about people doing but are a little scared to do or not sure how to do it. And we do this all with a security mindset. So we're going to teach people how to – I know it's a concern. A lot of people want to use AI, but they're like, I don't trust this thing on my computer. And that's a rightfully valid statement. So what we're going to do is kind of cut through the noise, give you the best practices of how to do this. And then the advanced class, we're really going to – this class is for people who want to start building things. Well, if you want to make an app or a website or want to learn how to do some advanced workflow automations, that's the class for you. The classes are going to be $75 for the beginning class, $100 for the intermediate, and $150 for the advanced. And we're just excited. So limited seats. You sign up right now through the blog. So okay. kfgo.darkhorseit.com will take you to the blog. There's a sign up link at the bottom. You can also go to our very new, brand new website. This is the very first announcement. It actually doesn't even have a link from our original site to this one yet. Just that new. But it's darkhorseit.ai. And that's just going to be covering just all of this stuff, AI. And we're really going to be working with businesses, helping them just get into speed so I can drop into this and start figuring it out and not have to spend a bunch of time and money to get up to speed and make sure they don't go down the wrong, rabbit hole. So that's what we're doing.
3: I like this, the fact that I think what you're going to bring to the table more than anything, I think there's a real life, and I think there is some legitimate concerns, but there's a lot of boogeyman type of thing with AI. Then there's a lot of things that actually can help everyone in their everyday life, whether it's a small business, whether it's just someone, like you said, that wants to start maybe a website or whatever. And, there is, you hear it all the time, and I don't think it's just poppycock. I think that there is ways to make money using AI quite a bit too. So trying to find that balance, yep, and getting people to understand if they don't know what's really going on. You probably hear us talk about AI all the time on KFGO and other stations, but it's real. It's here, and it's going to just be a part of our lives like everything else, right?
24: Absolutely. And that's exactly what your point. We're going to cut through all the hype. Also people are hearing things that AI is capable that it's not. We're going to cut through that too.
3: Sure.
24: We're going to do, best practice, like how to implement this in your business in a secure manner. Cause we, again, you also hear all the security news. And so I feel like, we're able to kind of bridge that gap of showing what's real, what's not, and, what we can do right now to, like you said, jump on this wave and capitalize on it. Cause that's really what's happening, is it has reached this tremendous level of productivity, Derek. Like I wish that I could like take what I've seen for myself, or like I've seen AI do and accomplish and articulate that. But I don't have that capability. I get so excited and it's hard to even explain what it does. So that's what we're going to do. We're going to break this down into small chunks because, that's what it is a lot of people. And that's exactly my point, is it's so advanced now that it's become intimidating for people to start off. And I'm saying we're going to scale that back. We're not going to go into this whole agentic, automated 24/7 autonomous agent thing, right? Because that's overwhelming for people.
3: Right.
24: We're going to get to the fundamentals. Let's even talk about what's the difference between the different OpenAI and Claude and Google. So that's we're going to the basics. So we're really getting down, and then we're going to build a foundation from there.
3: Yeah, because let's face it, KISS isn't just something you do with your significant other or a rock band from the 70s, 80s. It's keep it simple, stupid,
24: yep,
3: right?
24: And that's the number one thing they taught in when I went to college for computer science. That was they said the first acronyms we're going to learn. It was actually pretty interesting how they pitched that. But that was they kind of circle back to that as we advance too. They have to keep reminding everybody.
3: Yeah, no question. So pretty easy to find, as you mentioned, to get on these classes. Just go to your website and the KFGO blog, right?
24: Yeah, just go right to the KFGO blog, and you can go there, or the Dark Horse AI, darkhorseit.ai. And later today, there'll be a button on our main darkhorseit.com. They'll take you to the classes as well. But this is all brand new.
3: Yep, no question. Well, AI certainly is here. We have to learn to live with it. I love the idea of this. And Jeff, hopefully a lot of people get signed up and you can enjoy your time at Bonanzaville to talk about AI, which is the greatest irony of it all. I love it. I love the concept of it all. So. All right, Jeff. We'll talk to you again next week, all right? And again, if people just want to go to the website and sign up, it's easy to find, right?
24: Yep, darkhorseit.com. 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
3: Oh, perfect. All right. It's always fun to talk with Jeff Carney from Dark Horse IT each and every Thursday right here on the KFGO Morning Coup. We do have Too Tall Tom Schmansky coming up. We'll get another look at the forecast coming up here. Robbie Daniels on the road. We'll check in with her again one last time with Brad Thome. 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And we'll talk about it again coming up on the Mighty 790, 104.7 KFGO.
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3: Time now to get into the KHGO Weather Center, the Weather Cave, with Too Tall Tom Schmansky, Derek Hansen. We'll check in with Robbie Daniels here in just a little bit. Doug Lear, and looks to be a pretty decent day. Not as hot as you'd like it, obviously.
21: Or you.
3: Exactly, but we'll take it right now. Anything in the 70s, I will take at this point, after this May.
21: That's one good way to put it. Yesterday we had 67, and, well, obviously earlier this week it was a lot colder. Now today we're going to try for 71. If we don't get there, we'll be within a couple of degrees of it. It could go either side of that. Amber Tye, in case anybody's wondering, is 71. 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So, partly sunny, breezy today. South southeast winds 13 to 30, 71. Just a standard breeze. Nothing we can't handle. It's typical. Not overly windy, though, as we have had in days of recent past. Tonight, partly cloudy, breezy, 49. Southeast wind 13 to 30. And tomorrow, mostly cloudy, breezy. Areas of rain, especially midday and afternoon. So the lowest chance for rain tomorrow in the morning. The highest chance would be in the afternoon. And through the first part of the nighttime tomorrow night, 61 for the high. East-southeast winds at 13 to 30. Now, having said that, is it going to rain on every spot of the weather map? No, certainly not. Hardly ever does. But there will be some places that get a little more or a little bit less than what I'm thinking. But in general, over the region, I'm thinking about a quarter to three-quarters of an inch for tomorrow afternoon, right on through the pre-midnight hours on Saturday. After midnight tomorrow night, the showers will, the rain will taper to scattered showers down to 44. Saturday, cloudy, early, chance for showers in the morning, mainly on the Minnesota side, then decreasing clouds, high 66. Then it gets a lot better. Partly sunny, breezy in the afternoon Sunday, low 48, high near 80. And then Memorial Day, partly sunny and breezy, 86 for the high to wrap up the holiday weekend coming up. Right now, the winds are gusting to about 24 miles per hour. And we got just a couple clouds out there, but plenty of sun for most locations. Currently 48 Moorhead and at the airport, 50 at the KFGO Weather Cave.
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4: Good morning. It's Robbie. Just before 8 o'clock, we're getting set to wrap things up here, but we're on the road this morning. The Newman Outdoor Field, getting ready for the Red Hawks home opener, and I'm pretty impressed, Brad. I got to see sunrise here.
23: Yeah, absolutely.
4: Sunrise. And I told you that earlier in the studio, Derek and I and Doug were talking about what we would think would be a fun game. We think you should do a sunrise game sometime.
23: Ooh. Okay. You know what?
4: Maybe 8 a.m.
23: Besides, it's always a nice day at the ballpark. There's no calories here either.
4: Absolutely. Hey, yep. Let's talk about the food. We haven't even really gotten to talk about the food. Are yeah. we still having the big giant pretzel?
23: Absolutely.
4: Okay, good. One of my favorites.
23: We got the huge nachos,
4: mm-hmm.
23: the Red Hawks nachos. Mm-hmm. Yeah, we've got a lot of great stuff this year. We got pizza, and we've got Dippin' Dots, and we've got good burgers.
4: I think sometimes that's the best reason to come for the food. Oh, yeah, there's a game, too, but let's come for the food, right?
23: Got great popcorn, and yeah, you name it, ice-cold chili ones. And
4: nice, nice. Okay, so we were talking a little bit off the air, too, about some of our favorite memories here at the Red Hawks for a baseball game here at Newman Outdoor, and you've probably seen a lot of great memories. Any one particular come to your mind?
23: You know, that 22 championship where we were down by like 7 runs in the 5th inning was amazing, but the one day that I remember was Jesse Horlbeck on Father's Day. Mm-hmm. He had 4 home runs.
4: Wow.
23: And his dad was in the stands, and his dad was a drummer for Rare Earth.
4: Okay. Yeah. Oh,
23: yeah. Remember him?
4: Yeah. I remember that.
23: That was back in like
4: Jesse,
23: 09,
4: is he a photographer
23: Jesse,
4: now?
23: Yes, he is.
4: Yes. Yeah.
23: And that was probably the individual, you know, not as a Red Hawk, but the individual coolest moment, and for him to have hit four home runs when his dad, who's out touring and everything right. like that, actually was at the game on Father's Day.
4: Yeah.
23: And for Jesse to do that, that was really, really a cool moment, individual
4: yeah.
23: moment.
4: You know? Yeah, for sure. And you've seen a lot of them.
23: Seen a lot of them, yeah.
4: Yeah, no, definitely.
23: Last year we had B-1 bomber fly over. We were talking about the stealth bomber, but we had B-1 bomber. Unbeknownst to me, the chamber had it on their military appreciation night, and I was like, holy mackerel. I wish I had to have my camera out. That was amazing.
4: What are some of your favorites? Is it the fireworks nights? I mean, it's kind of hard to pick. What are some of your favorites?
23: Oh, you know, between the business day games and the fireworks nights.
4: Yeah.
23: I mean, I love them all. I mean, I just love people coming out here and enjoying it. And everyone has to remember that summer is so short here in this area that mm-hmm. we live in. Don't get worried about a mosquito or two. We get it sprayed and... You know, don't worry about beating humidity. I mean, in January, you're going to say, gosh, I wish I went to a Red Hawk game mm-hmm. in the beautiful weather and ice cold beer and had a great time with my friends. And what was the score of the game again? I can't remember, but I had a great time.
4: It was a great time. Yeah. Because it's about the experience.
23: Absolutely.
4: It's about the experience.
23: And now with the price of gas, I mean, you can't drive to Minneapolis and back. You know, if you could take a family of four here for just the price of the gas to go down to Minneapolis and back.
4: Well, and think about it. The family of four here, for what you're going to pay, it's almost what you would pay for a... ticket somewhere
23: single
4: else.
23: Ticket. Yeah, absolutely.
4: Exactly.
23: Yeah.
4: Exactly.
23: Or just the fuel to get there and back.
4: Right.
23: I mean, honestly. It's,
4: yeah.
23: You,
4: yeah.
23: So, you know, summer's short, life is short. Enjoy yourselves while you got it, mm-hmm. you know.
4: Exactly. So, and I like this, bringing affordable summer family fun to the Red River Valley since 1996.
23: Been a long time, and it's going to be a long time longer.
4: All right. So, again, where can we find all the info and the tickets and the schedule?
23: Yeah, please, fmredhawks.com. We do have our schedules, pocket schedules around, and 235-6161. We do have very few flex packs remaining also, just to let you know. So
4: all right.
23: We're down to about 20 or 30 left, so come
4: all
23: on
4: right.
23: out get them.
4: Okay, we're wrapping it up here at Newman Outdoor Field. It's Robbie with KFGO.
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2: ABC News, I'm Sherry Preston. Tens of millions of us will be hitting the roads, rails, and air for the Memorial Day weekend, and the rush is expected to really get going a little bit later today. In Southern California, thousands have had to evacuate ahead of a wildfire that is ripping through Simi Valley. ABC's Trevor Ault is there.
13: Overnight, wildfires raging across Southern California, forcing thousands of evacuations. Sandy Fire in Simi Valley now scorched more than 2,100 acres just 30 miles from Los Angeles.
2: Elon Musk has announced plans to take SpaceX public. No word yet on when shares may go on sale, but experts say the move could push Musk's net worth over the $1 trillion mark. Investigators at a home outside Albuquerque, New Mexico, are trying to figure out what happened that left three people dead, 18 first responders sick. The mayor of the town says fentanyl is a possibility, but that house has never been on their radar as a possible drug house. This is ABC News. Another new report on kids and screen time.
18: Live real life. That's the motto of a new Surgeon General report on the dangers of too much screen time for kids. The report, calling it an urgent public health issue, found some kids are now spending more time on devices than they do sleeping or attending school. Experts warning even some toddlers are now spending multiple hours a day in front of a screen, setting up potential mental health issues and poor developmental and educational outcomes.
2: That's ABC's Andrea Fujii. Walmart delivering another quarter of impressive sales, low prices serving as a magnet for shoppers nationwide, even though Walmart is warning there could be tougher times ahead. More than 150 million people shop at Walmart stores or online every week. SpaceX's initial public offering is expected later this year. The stock sale could make SpaceX owner Elon Musk the world's first trillionaire, and that's even though the company lost $2.5 billion last year. Sherry Preston, ABC News.

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3: Good morning. It is 8:03, 50 degrees, partly sunny and breezy, Fargo-Moorhead. I'm Ryan Janke. Moorhead police arrested 2 people and served a search warrant after an investigation into an incident that sickened several students this week at Horizon Middle School.
4: A student brought items described as candy to the school on Monday. It was later identified as THC. A dozen students ate the candy and got sick. 40-year-old Martin Hulst and 43-year-old Amanda Hulst were identified as the parents of the juvenile that brought the drugs to school. Moorhead Area Public School Superintendent Brandon Lunick says preventing drug use in schools begins at home.
5: Together, the two of us can't do this alone. We can continue to get and stand behind a microphone here, but at some point, we also need to realize that there's some practices that have to happen at home.
4: Police Chief Chris Helmick agrees.
6: People are questioning about, hey, you know what, why doesn't the school search a backpack for these substances? That search should be happening at home. You know, I do that with my own kids sometimes. Just take a look in their backpack, see what they got in there, make sure they're doing their homework, all those things. But every parent should be doing the same thing. Now put that on the school.
4: Children that were living with the Hulsts have been referred to Clay County Social Services. Nate Cohn, News Radio, KFGO.
3: Prosecutors say the former leader of a Minnesota nonprofit who was convicted for her role in a $250 million fraud case should spend 50 years in prison. Amy Bach ran Feeding Our Future, which claimed it helped provide millions of meals to children in need during the pandemic. She's being sentenced today in federal court in Minneapolis. Her lawyer argued in a separate filing that she should serve no more than 3 years in prison, saying she had been unfairly painted as the mastermind. Grand Forks Regional SWAT team carried out a high-risk search warrant and arrest in the 1100 block of 55th Street North in Grand Forks yesterday afternoon. Officers arrested 27-year-old Randy Bolden around 5:30 without incident. Bolden was wanted on multiple felony charges. All True Ambulance Service, Grand Forks County Sheriff's Office, Regional UAS Team, Regional CNT, and Grand Forks Police K-9 officers assisted with the operation. 51 and partly sunny, you're listening to KFGO News.
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3: Partly sunny and 51, you're listening to KFGO News. A Minot man is accused of stealing $1.5 million from his employer. Minot police say officers arrested 49-year-old Patrick McCarty at his home yesterday. Police began investigating after the Minot branch manager for Wilbur Ellis, an agribusiness based in Denver, contacted them about the theft. The company discovered discrepancies in 2 invoices from PM Trucking. Investigators determined that over 12 years, PM Trucking submitted over 150 fraudulent invoices for deliveries that never happened. Checks for the invoices were sent to McCarty's home, the address listed for PM Trucking. Investigators used a search warrant to look into the bank account the checks were deposited into and found it was registered to McCarty and PM Trucking. McCarty is in the Ward County Jail, charged with felony theft by deception. Nearly 12 years after a man was stabbed to death in Fort Yates, North Dakota, a federal grand jury has indicted a Fort Yates man in the death. U.S. Attorney Nick Chase says 36-year-old Brutus Claymore is charged with first-degree murder. Chase says the Bureau of Indian Affairs and Missing and Murdered Unit of the FBI investigated the November 2014 death. The indictment says Claymore, an enrolled member of the Standing Rock Sioux tribe, broke into a home at night in a robbery attempt. When people in the home resisted, Claymore is accused of stabbing the victim. Claymore was released during a detention hearing. His trial has been set for late June. A new Minnesota law is giving seniors in assisted living and nursing homes more freedom in their day-to-day lives. Leading Age Minnesota Vice President of Advocacy Aaron Hubert says it allows facilities to serve alcohol without needing a full liquor license.
9: This is where residents live. It's their home. It's not a dining establishment. It's not, you know, a restaurant. This is where they are choosing to live, and so they should be allowed to enjoy an alcoholic beverage if they'd like.
3: Supporters say the change restores dignity and autonomy for older adults. Heading into the KFGO Weather Center with Chief Meteorologist Tom Szymanski, the KFGO Weather Center is powered by Acme Tools, where you can save big now on Toro Outdoor.

0: Tonight, partly cloudy and breezy, down to 49 with a southeast wind 13 to 30. Still, that east-southeast wind tomorrow at 13 to 30. Mostly cloudy and a high of 61. Clouds and, of course, areas of rain will hold the temps down. The areas of rain primarily midday and through the afternoon hours and into the first part of the nighttime tomorrow night, pre-midnight, after which it'll taper off to more of a scattered shower setup, low near 44. Will it rain everywhere constantly all the time? No. Will everyone get the same amount of rain? No, that never works out that way. But there will be a range, I think, in many areas for second part of the day tomorrow through the first part of tomorrow night of a quarter to three quarters of an inch. 66 on Saturday. Sunday, it warms up, partly sunny, breezy in the afternoon, low 48, high 80. And then Memorial Day, partly sunny and breezy with a high all the way up to about 86 degrees. A few clouds moving in from the southwest right now, so we'll call it partly sunny. The wind's gusting to 24 out of the south-southeast, and right now Moorhead checks in with 50, 52 at the airport, 51 at the KFGO Weather Cave.
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4: Good to be with you on this Thursday. We finally made it to Thursday, and I'm on my weekdays, the voice of sports, Derek Hansen. I finally got him right. This isn't Wednesday. This isn't Friday. I finally got it right. Heading
5: Wait
4: into
5: till
4: the long
5: next
4: weekend.
5: When Monday's a holiday. We are going to screw up before you know it'll be a 4th of July.
4: I am not kidding you. I thought of that at my drive in today. I went, it's going to be just as bad next week.
5: Yeah, because you and I were sitting there Tuesday going, man, it's Tuesday. It feels like Wednesday. Why is it? And Thursday, I feel like it's Friday. I've been goofed up this week, and it's only going to get worse next week. But I think you guys are hanging out. I'm not coming in Monday, so.
6: I'll be here.
5: Yeah, see?
6: I'll be here. Yeah. I texted Jack Michaels to see if he'll be in so that I can have some sports. But, yeah.
5: Mm-hmm.
4: Yeah. In my particular case, I won't be.
5: There you go.
4: I mean, they're just full.
6: Yeah.
4: Mm-hmm. But, CI Sports, have you ever been there and just visited with the great folks?
5: I do a lot of work with Rick and actually, if you want a Couch Potato Radio t-shirt, they still have them in my friendly little bar and grill in Downer there. So you can go buy them right in there.
6: Well, and their location is huge.
4: Yeah.
6: If you haven't been there,
5: there's
6: highly encouraged.
5: Good store that closed down, right?
4: Yeah. But that's when I went in there, because Sue's business now that she has, I was like, Sue, you got to get some clothes. And if you get clothes like that, you've got to go to CI,
5: Mm-hmm.
4: And so she went there just to, poke around and whatnot. It was like a wow moment.
5: Yep.
4: I don't think anybody, when you get in there, it's like almost too many options.
5: And they are nationwide. I mean, they do work.
6: They have all
5: for
6: the sports.
5: Yeah, for sure.
6: All the teams, all the sports.
5: Yeah, exactly. So they handle that. They do a great job. Yeah, CI Sport brings you sports today. Well, the Minnesota Twins in action. We had a double dose of baseball on our sister station, The Fan. A pretty good day of it as well. And the Twins, they were rolling. And it always helps when you have this guy on the hill.
7: 1-2 swung on a miss. And now we can go around the horn. Just blew a heater by him.
5: Yes, Joe Ryan, 9 strikeouts yesterday, did not give up a walk in 6 innings of work, only 4 hits as well. They were helped out by a couple of home runs, and the Twins defeat the Houston Astros 4-1. They won 3 of their last 4 series, which is nice.
4: I missed it on the radio. I missed it, yes, well, timing-wise, mm-hmm. It just was brutal for me. So last night I got home, and I watched it on replay, and I was like, Nobody tell me. It was one of the first times ever where I truly didn't know all the way through what was going to happen.
5: Really,
4: so
5: you do that often. I'll do that once in a while. I'll plan out a game, and especially college football. I'll DVR and then kind of just wait an hour, do stuff, and then kind of work ahead a little bit.
4: My brother-in-law Darwin came in the garage where I was watching. I and my nephew is in the same spot. And the minute he walks

0: to the Reds. Don't tell us. We don't know. And he's going, well, good, because I don't know either. You know.
1: I think the other thing that's really nice, you know, I've been kind of complaining, and we've talked about it before here on Morning Sports, that, you know, this bullpen, as depleted as they are, they traded away half the bullpen last year right before the trading deadline. They need these young guys and have defined roles for them. This Andrew Morris has got some velocity to him, and he closed out the game yesterday. I wonder if he's not going to be the future closer here. He did a really nice job.
0: Well, the other thing I would add is, you know, you and I were talking about Lewis the other day. I'll take Gray.
1: Mm-hmm.
0: I mean, I'll take him.
1: Yeah, Tristan Gray's been playing well.
0: Yeah,
1: for sure.
0: I just put him there and let him grow into it and let that be his. And, you know, with all due respect to Royce Lewis, he's had plenty of time to make it work, and he hasn't done it for a couple of years, and let the kids play.
1: Yeah, and hopefully Royce can figure it out in the minor leagues and work on these, you know, mechanical things. But no, I mean,
0: I said that the wrong way. I should have said it nicer. I don't miss him.
1: No, well, and the way he's played this year, you shouldn't have to miss him for sure.
0: Exactly.
1: Here is Derek Shelton, manager of the Minnesota Twins, talking about more of these defined roles right now for this Twins bullpen.
2: Starting to develop a little bit of identity. I think our bullpen has been such a mix and match, but the more we can put the ball on the plate, you know, we have some guys down there now that have some velo and stuff that's made it, you know, more manageable and functional.
1: And hopefully they keep on rolling with that and the bullpen can be more solidified, because it has been sketchy to say the least. Twins day off today. They open up a 10-game, yes, I said 10-game road trip now starting tomorrow night in Joel Heikamp's favorite team home, the Boston Red Sox in Fenway Park. 5:30 is the pregame show tomorrow.
0: Actually, in today's world in America, that's probably a good thing some people's eyes. But yeah, okay, one's a little cheap.
1: Yeah, so there we go. So and the Red Sox have the day off today after they're right now on a bus, held up by Jack Michaels at a Buc-ee's, trying to get everything he can probably somewhere.
0: Right? How many plastic bags with handles do you think he's going to bring into that bus?
1: Man, I don't know. It's going to be quite a few for sure. Hey, I want a tracker. I want to see where they're at right now, because they left right after the game.
0: Here's the thing with Bones and buying that. I've traveled so much with him. You've traveled so much with him. You know, he buys a lot of chocolate, right?
1: Yep.
0: It's all bad chocolate.
1: Mm-hmm.
0: Have you noticed that?
1: Dark chocolate. He's not going to eat dark chocolate.
0: It isn't just dark chocolate. It's the products he buys.
1: Yeah.
0: You know, it's like, what's the least name brand product I can buy?
1: His body is defining all the processed food things that we are concerned about in this country. That's for sure. He keeps on gets a licking and keeps on ticking, that guy. That's for sure.
0: Remember those little, what do you call them, with peanut butter and jelly in them? Without the crust?
1: Yeah, the Uncrustables.
0: Yeah, okay, there you go.
1: No.
0: Sorry, I couldn't get the name. And he had some, and he's like, no, don't take, you know, he was all protected. So I put one in his desk because I wanted to move somebody. He's never in his office.
1: No,
0: right?
1: Never. Yep.
0: So I was like, maybe we could use that. And he just like blew a gourd on me, right? So I said, you're never in there. So I put one of those Uncrustables in his desk.
1: Is it still there?
0: Yeah. You could use it as a hockey puck. I went and checked one day, and I'm like, you don't go in.
1: Is that moldy or anything, or is it
0: growing?
1: No, it's growing?
0: Got the plastic bag around it.
1: I feel like it's growing like the egg in Alien for some reason.
0: Clarence and Mildred Berg's, you know, the stuff that they canned that would be on the steps in the old root cellar, it'll be there 6 years, and it's still good. You know?
1: You've refereed a lot of college football, and it was kind of a college football game for the FM Redhawks last night, the final game of that 7-game series. Redhawks are trailing 14-10, and they're trying to crack into that lead.
3: We'll see if he can drive Wilkerson around here in the top of the eighth with two outs. The pitch. Clark turns on one high in the air to left field. Way back. Marsh cracking down. Trip Clark is second home run of the game. And the Redhawks have pulled within a pair, now trailing at 14-12. What a night in Cleburne for Trip Clark.
1: Yeah, Trip Clark had a great game, 3 of 4 with those two home runs and RBI triple. And it just wasn't enough. They didn't get the 2-point conversion. They lose.
0: The pitching was strong.
1: There was a lot of runs in this series. For
0: you know,
1: sure.
0: I met Bones' mom, Marge,
1: mm-hmm.
0: and just one of those sweet, right out of a textbook, beautiful, you know, older ladies that, you know, did a great job raising kids. And when I hear him say, "Track it down, Marge," you know, now that she's gone. I get sentimental.
1: Yeah,
0: about
1: it hits
0: it.
1: Hits a little harder now.
0: Yeah, it
1: for
0: does.
1: Sure.
0: It
1: well,
0: does.
1: Knowing when he did it before, he more or less talking to his mom was listening to him on the radio,
0: yeah,
1: wherever
0: up
1: she's
0: in
1: living,
0: Williston. Yeah.
1: For sure. And then just to think that she's listening to him somewhere else now, it does touch the heart for sure. So, Red Ox with the day off today, home openers. You heard all morning with Robbie Daniels up at Newman Outdoor Field with Brad Thome and the Red Hawks. And hopefully we can keep the bad weather away. But we're going to have tickets coming up tonight on Couch Potato Radio and the Jack Michael Show over on 740 The Fan today to give away for that home opener coming up tomorrow night. So looking for that. We had a lot of, and you know this very well, on the diamond. We got postseason baseball going up on each side of the river, both Minnesota and North Dakota. And high school baseball going on in Mayville. Hillsborough Central Valley defeated Nelson County Central. Thompson defeated Mayport CG. And then the Patriots came back and defeated Nelson County Minkota 5-1. Down on Lemoore, how about Region 3? What a day yesterday. South Border edged Carrington. And then we had South Border defeating Lemoore Litchell Marion. But they had to beat them twice. They didn't beat them twice. Lemoore Litchell Marion defeated South Border 8-6, so Doug Leary has bragging rights over Ryan Jahnke for one day anyway.
0: Lemoore is a baseball town.
1: Mm-hmm.
0: I mean, they are just beautiful
1: have
0: baseball field.
1: Good athletics there, right? Yeah. I mean, nine-man football, they've been doing it all here lately.
0: Yep.
1: A Minnesota side, Frazee defeated Hawley 2-0. DGF over Monaga 10-1. And then prep softball region one tournament going on in Hillsborough. Hillsborough Central Valley defeated Valley City. The championship game was Central Cass defeating Kindred Richland. A lot of love lost there. 8-0 was the final score there. But the Vikings, they come back and they defeat Hillsborough Central Valley 4-3 for the state qualifiers. So,
0: there you go.
1: Well, something new. Kindred and Castleton in the state. For something.
0: Just something new. That just shakes me. It's like, wow, I can't believe it. Yeah.
1: In hockey, we're all expecting the Colorado Avalanche. We saw how good they were. They're just going to go and they'll take care of the Golden Knights. No problem, right? No problem. They're going to go on the Stanley Cup.
0: Happened, yeah.
1: The Golden Knights had something to say about that last night. They got off to an early lead, 2-0, and they were able to defeat the Colorado Avalanche 4-2, which is big. I just think when you can win that first game on the road, you want to split for sure. Boy, if you can take both of them, that's another thing. So that's interesting that they got game one. Certainly not over by any means. Much like the Thunder, they even up their series with the Spurs 122-113. Didn't catch much of this game. Just saw that Wembanyama only had 17 points, not as many rebounds. Able to hold him down a little bit.
0: That was a surprise win.
1: Yeah.
0: That was. I just see San Antonio just... The other thing I would add is if you're tight on your milk money right now... Don't bet against the Avalanche. I mean, just don't.
1: Yeah, even though they lost, yeah it's one
0: don't
1: of those.
0: Don't bet against them.
1: Well, but what has happened here the past couple of years, because the strength within the divisions, no doubt, is in the division that the Wild are in, right? With the Avalanche, with the Stars. You know, you've had the Predators before when they were really rocking and rolling. So that's where the stronger division has been. The Pacific division hasn't been as good. So what's happened is you've had Edmonton come in, and they knocked off the Stars after a couple of grueling series, especially against the Avalanche. We'll see if this happens again. You know, if the Golden Knights get by the Avalanche, that's going to be even more cries to Gary Bettman to change this format. So it's just a straight 1-8 instead of the divisions, because the first two rounds, the better teams are beating up on each other, and then the other, you know, you got the Oilers and also the Golden Knights coming in to pick them off. That's not a good deal. So
0: what team in the NHL do you dislike the most?
1: Me, the most? Well, it's tough for me because I go back to my days of hating Chris Chelios and the Blackhawks, right? But that rivalry isn't what it used to be with the Wild. I mean, the Wild's more...
0: And that changed with me with Troy Murray.
1: Yeah.
0: I mean, but yeah, okay.
1: But and I, just for me, it's kind of, you're kind of cheering not for Winnipeg all to do that. Well, even though I like Winnipeg as a city and all that, but they've had some interesting series. And to me, it's the Dallas Stars.
0: Boom. I'm glad to see you circle around to the Stars, because for me, it is the Dallas Stars.
1: Yeah, that's the team I dislike the most. It's just because, A, they stole our team for one thing, and
0: then
1: B, it's just, you know, Jamie Benn and just the characters
0: it's
1: I don't
0: a
1: like
0: for
1: with
0: me.
1: That team.
0: It's totally
1: so
0: A for me.
1: It's weird how you really cheer against the team that you used to cheer for, that organization. You know, the history's still there. The shows the Stars and Neil Broughton and John Casey and, you know.
0: Well, I will absolutely guarantee you there's no one in Cleveland that doesn't tell you that the Baltimore Ravens are
1: the
0: teams that, you know.
1: Hate the Ravens.
0: Yeah.
1: Well, I mean, the hate towards the Ravens, that's an interesting – the rival. What do you think has the better, I guess, quad rivalry? I think it's the two North divisions. Is it the NFC North? or is it the AFC North?
0: It's the NFC North.
1: You think old, so? Well, you know, here's where I think.
0: I live there, too. You know.
1: Yeah, right. But I do think Cincinnati, Cleveland, both in the same state.
0: Yeah.
1: Cleveland and Pittsburgh, you could almost throw a rock at each other to hit each city. Very close proximity. They hate each other.
0: Right.
1: And then the Ravens, the Browns, and Steelers both hate the Ravens equally.
0: Yeah.
1: So it's
0: but if you're in downtown Minneapolis and you say, hey, should we fly or drive to Chicago? You know what the answer is. It's same thing to Milwaukee. I mean, you know, just because there's a state line doesn't mean they're in close proximity. I mean, they are right, you know, Minneapolis, Chicago, Wisconsin, you know.
1: Well, Chicago, Green Bay. Detroit, pretty good, you know, and it's just across the.
0: It's close. I mean, it's not only that, but there's so much history. You know, the Packers bring so much into it.
1: I agree with you on that. But, I mean, you think about, too, Cleveland and the Steelers have a lot of history. I think the Ravens thing's so interesting because the Cleveland fans hate them because it's our old team. And then just the physical, nasty battles that the Ravens and Steelers have had all these years.
0: Okay, as a walking historian when it comes to sports, do you still look at the AFC as though it's new?
1: Not as much. It's because there's been so much change, too, right? Yeah. I mean, because the Seahawks were an AFC team. Now they're an NFC team. You know, there's a lot of weird
0: things. When I think of the AFC,
1: yeah.
0: I think of the Jets yet. That's how old I am.
1: Sure.
0: Yeah, I think of the Jets, and I think of, you know.
1: How about the Raiders? Because they were kind of the big one, right? And along with the Chiefs,
0: still
1: too.
0: Mad at them about, was it 77 or 78?
1: Yeah, I think it was before 78. I remember, but yeah.
0: Right, were you born?
1: I wasn't very old. I don't remember watching Fran Tarkenton play. Kramer was the first quarterback
0: you don't,
1: I remember.
0: Huh?
1: No.
0: Yeah, when we got Fran back, that was a major.
1: Oh, I'm sure. I'm sure.
0: Do you know that when Joe Capp threw the ball, he never had his fingers on the strings?
1: He's not the only one to do that. I mean, it's kind of crazy, but
0: somebody told me Terry Bradshaw did.
1: He didn't always like to have his fingers on the laces.
0: Terry Bradshaw had his pointer finger on the tip of the football.
1: Yeah.
0: And you don't see.
1: I think Aikman did that too. And he said Aikman, I think, would always say he hated playing in rain. He could play in snow and all that, but he could not get the texture. And he has big hands. I was in the elevator with him in Lambeau Field, and I just couldn't get over the size of his hands, but he said he couldn't grip the ball right when it rained, which I thought was interesting.
0: Well, so. I remember refereeing high school football where they'd try to change the, you know, they'd try to change the ball, go to rubber ball.
1: Wow. You
0: know, well, in high school, each team can play with their own ball.
1: That's true.
0: Where in college, it's the ball.
1: I think we did have a rubber football when I was in 7th and 8th grade, now that I think about it.
0: Absolutely, then, because it was smaller.
1: Mm-hmm.
0: But I will tell you this, in college, you before every game, it was my job to check the pressure of the ball.
1: Oh.
0: Okay?
1: So you were like the... What Tom Brady hated, huh?
0: Yeah, right. Exactly. And so you'd go in the locker room. They'd give you the big, you know, bag of game balls, and you'd check them. Usually about 5 balls. And there were teams that tried to cheat.
1: Really?
0: And then it was my job with my little hand pump to get them all to, you know.
1: Interesting. Yeah. I have Couch Potato Radio tonight, so we're gonna have got a various guests. I have, you know, I'm sure you deal with this too. Phone calls into a lot of people, so we're gonna have some good guests coming up tonight as the Twins and the Red Hawks both have the day off. And then Jack Michaels will be sauntering in. I have the image like he and Chris Coast coming off and they're gonna show up and they'll be like the guys in Hangover after they finally found their friend on the roof of the hotel here.
0: Disheveled. Thanks for filling in all this time, Derek. Appreciate it. Jack is back and, well, back tomorrow.
1: Yes.
0: Right?
1: Yep.
0: All right, stick around. More coming your way here on News and Views.
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9: Partly sunny and 52. 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I'm Nate Cohen. Moorhead police have arrested two people in a case involving THC gummies at Horizon Middle School. 40-year-old Martin Hulst and 43-year-old Amanda Hulst were arrested after officers searched a home in the 1100 block of 10th and a half Street North. They found THC, psychedelic mushrooms, and large amounts of cash in the home. The search warrant was served after several students became sick from eating THC candy at school. It's the second drug-related incident at Horizon Middle School this year. In December, a student was arrested after police found a student that had fentanyl pills. Police Chief Chris Helmick says keeping drugs out of school begins at home and has become more difficult with legal THC in Minnesota.
10: Okay, so this isn't necessarily a question about drug legality, but when you look at the fentanyl case that we discussed, as well as other things that were recovered in this house, yeah, that's a problem, not just for Moorhead, but for community in general.
9: Children living with the Hulsts were referred to Clay County Social Services. A dozen students ate the candy. The North Dakota Democratic Party holds all three seats in a South Fargo legislative district, but may only have two candidates on the November ballot. The party chose not to follow guidance from the Secretary of State's office on how to fill a vacancy caused by the death of Representative Liz Conmey in April. Some party leaders say the law is unclear, and they disagree with the state election officials on the procedure for replacing the legislative incumbent on the ballot. Conmey died on April 25th, on a plane crash. Secretary of State Michael Howe said it was too late to let Democrats replace Conmey's name on the ballot, with ballots already provided to some voters for mail-in voting that started April 30th. He said Democrats should use a write-in candidate in the June 9th primary to replace Conmey on the November 3rd general election ballot. No Democrats met Tuesday's deadline to become a write-in candidate for District 11 House in the primary. 52, this is KFGO News.
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9: Partly sunny Fargo Moorhead, this is KFGO News. The gun violence prevention package that failed to pass the Minnesota legislature will be a campaign issue this summer and fall. Carleton College political analyst Stephen Shear says there was no middle ground on banning assault-style weapons and high-capacity magazines.
15: The Republicans are reflecting a widespread opinion in greater Minnesota against additional gun restrictions. And so they were politically quite comfortable in their position, just as the DFL is very comfortable with their urban base that is more in favor of gun restrictions.
9: House Speaker and candidate for governor Lisa Damuth would not allow a floor vote on the gun bill because it never advanced through the committee process. All Republicans in the Minnesota Senate voted against it. A new Minnesota law is giving seniors in care facilities more freedom to include the option to enjoy an alcoholic drink. The measure allows assisted living and nursing homes to serve alcohol without needing a full liquor license. Supporters say it's about dignity and treating facilities more like people's homes. Leading Age Minnesota's Aaron Hupert says residents should have the same choices as anyone else. Backers say the senior happy hour bill had rare bipartisan support and removes what they call unnecessary barriers for facilities. It'll be an extra special Memorial Day for one Southwest Minnesota family as a World War II pilot is finally coming home more than 80 years after his death. 26-year-old Thomas Ruth of Jackson was killed during a Pacific aerial mission in 1943 when his plane crashed in the Solomon Islands. He was declared dead in 1946 after being listed as missing in action. Investigators later discovered the crash site in 2013, and DNA testing confirmed Ruth's identity in April last year. Lieutenant Ruth will be buried May 27th at Riverside Cemetery in Jackson. KFGO Weather Center forecast. 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Here's KFGO meteorologist Tom Szymanski with a full look at the forecast.
16: 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For the rest of the day, partly sunny, breezy, high temperature 71, south-southeast wind 13 to 30, partly cloudy and breezy overnight down to 49, southeast wind at 13 to 30. Tomorrow, mostly cloudy and breezy, areas of rain, especially midday and afternoon, high near 61, east-southeast wind at 13 to 30. Then for Saturday, cloudy, chance for showers in the morning, then decreasing clouds, low 44 with a high of 66. Sunday, partly sunny, breezy in the afternoon, low 48, high near 80. And Memorial Day, partly sunny and breezy, high near 86. I'm KFGO Chief Meteorologist Tom Szymanski.
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18: Good morning. Grains and oil seeds begin the day in the red. Currently seeing July corn down 0.75 cents at 4.65. July soybeans 2 pennies lower at 11.97. July Minneapolis spring wheat comes in a penny lower at 6.94. September is at 7.16, a penny lower. In the cattle market, we're seeing feeder cattle for August at $362.88, down $2.93. June live cattle down 63 cents at $252.65. For June lean hogs, we're at $96.50, 78 cents lower. 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

0: 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If you could, Jen, just sit there for a while, because you know what? It's not your birthday, but by goodness it is. You hear them tunes that Abby pulled for you?
1: Ooh, nice.
0: There you go,
1: Mary.
0: There you go. Happy birthday to you.
1: Thank you very much.
0: It was, Jen turned, what, 50 this week, or was it last week?
2: Joel?
1: Not 50 yet.
2: Not yet.
0: Oh.
3: Jen, I don't know why you keep coming back with him.
0: Oh.
2: You'll know when I turn 50. It's going to be on the news and things.
0: Well, it's the news and things, right? So for your 49th birthday, what did your coworkers do?
2: They treated me to some pleasures.
0: What did your coworkers do? Seeing how we're talking about recycling, I think this is the way to...
2: They did do some recycling with some really nice cleanup week items, and then put those in my yard.
0: I saw you got a Christmas tree.
2: A Christmas tree, a palm tree, some Halloween decorations, some lawn furniture.
0: I like your coworkers a lot.
2: Yeah, there's a blow-up gnome.
0: Yeah, if I were them, I would have found an old battery or two, too. Something.
2: They did a good job.
0: Yeah, all right. Mayor, let's talk a little bit about recycling in terms of donating, because you guys have such a rich history. And I think that's going to happen all summer, what I'm hinting at here, right?
1: Yes, it is. It's really a great opportunity for people to think about summer recycling, because we generate a lot of bottles and cans this time of year, and take those cans and make sure they get to a recycling center or the drop sites. And we're doing a 1 cent match for the entire summer. We're talking June, July, and August. And those are going to be donated to a veterans organization. And it's looking specifically to the Honor Guard and the project that they have going on this summer. They can raise, you know, close to $1,000 in those 3 months.
0: So
1: just by a penny.
0: 1 cent, what's the equation? 1 cent?
1: 1 cent match for aluminum beverage cans, for all the aluminum cans that are collected.
0: Boom.
1: In the Fargo, Moorhead, and Detroit Lakes area this summer.
0: That's a lot.
1: Yeah.
0: That's really cool that you guys are willing to do that. Because, you know, the Honor Guard is an absolutely great organization.
1: Yes.
0: And, you know, this is one way of everybody getting a little bit of benefit to it.
1: That's right. So we're excited about that happening this summer, and there's a lot more to come.
0: Yeah. Well, good, good, good. We'll find out a little bit later, I would guess, in the summer when we have these conversations. But Recycling Week is here. There's a rumor going around. Why the look?
2: Do tell.
0: Yeah, she got the look like I'm about to BS or lie to her. But there's a rumor going around that all of your truck drivers, all the guys and the gals that go on the curb and pick all this stuff up are going on strike. Is that true or not?
2: Not true to my knowledge.
0: I don't think it's true at all. But
2: I haven't heard a word about that, actually.
0: Do they ever compete to find out who got the coolest item? Because they get to see them.
2: Mm-hmm.
0: I mean, they get to see them in many cases first.
2: Mm-hmm.
0: I mean, they must say, hey, I want that kind of a deal, right?
2: I mean, yes, to a point. Or they might trade.
0: Might swap.
2: Yeah.
0: That type of thing. How big of items? I mean, walk people through the rules on Recycling Week.
2: Cleanup Week?
0: Or Cleanup Week.
2: The biggest thing is Cleanup Week is meant for extra residential garbage. Maybe you have a broken couch or, you know, a Christmas tree that the lights don't work on it anymore, or extra household garbage. So like an old mattress or things like that.
0: Deep freeze?
2: A deep freeze, yes. Residents are allowed up to 4 tires per household and 2 appliances.
0: Okay.
2: Okay, the thing that we don't want to see is any kind of building materials. Or concrete.
0: Okay, sheetrock, concrete, rock,
2: cabinets,
0: that type of things.
2: Flooring. You can't, you know, tear down your shed in your backyard and put that out for collection.
0: No.
2: We have other ways to collect.
0: What if it's a real little, like a lawnmower shed?
2: You better call first.
0: I got the look, Mayor. I don't think it's going to qualify all that well. But, yeah, I mean, is there anything that's too much? And here's what I mean by that. you know, a lot of people can take advantage of the fact that somebody is a resident of Fargo by bringing their stuff to Fargo to put on your curb.
2: Mm-hmm.
0: Have you ever caught people doing that?
2: Not necessarily caught them, but I can imagine that it for sure
0: but
2: is.
0: There's no one house that can turn out that much cleanup product.
2: Right. We just picked up a pile this week that said they missed cleanup week, and the size of the pile, there's no way it could have gotten missed.
0: Yeah.
2: So, you know, in cases like that where that we decide the pile is excessive, then there is a charge.
0: Okay. Well,
2: you know, if you take up the whole boulevard, the length of your lot and 5 feet tall, that's more than a little bit of extra household garbage.
0: Do these go in the usual truck, or do these go in a different rig?
2: Cleanup week is done in only like rear load trucks or dump trucks from public works departments.
0: It's just too much. You can't go crushing them and filling them, and it just isn't built for that, is what you're saying.
2: Right. The automated trucks only empty cans.
0: Yeah.
2: So we send out all the rear load trucks. There's roll offs out there, skid steers, loaders from the. What am I trying to say?
0: I know.
2: The contractors that we hire to help with cleanup week,
0: they
2: bring a ton of equipment too, because we just
0: so they got the Bobcats or the New Holland or whatever, and they come in behind and
2: scoop up the big things and
0: put it into the truck.
2: Yep, into the.
0: How often do they? I mean, can they make it a block? Can they make it two blocks? Can they?
2: It just depends.
0: I suppose
2: on the neighborhood
0: varies a lot.
2: Yeah, yeah.
0: To me, I would definitely take advantage of that. What do you have written on your hand today?
2: Today, I have written down that we collected 1,572 tons of debris.
0: I get to ask that, and you knew I was going to ask that. So is that much this time?
2: Mm-hmm.
0: That's a lot.
2: Yeah, about 130 more tons than last year.
0: Do you sort it at all once you get it?
2: No, because there is trucks that are out solely collecting tires. And then they bring those back to our shop.
0: Okay, so it started at the curb.
2: Right, collecting the white goods or the appliances, and then those go elsewhere. So all the cleanup week debris is brought to the landfill.
0: Okay. Well, I mean, obviously you got it down to a system.
2: Mm-hmm.
0: And the one thing about it, Mary, you know this, I know this, anybody who's grown up in small towns, you can lose control of a small town in terms of garbage in the backyard, in terms of old cars, old waste. I mean, you can always tell the mayor of a small town that isn't going to put up with that.
1: Yeah.
0: and Fargo, in many cases, too, I would guess it's the same thing. You know, and I've been in certain neighborhoods in Fargo where they need to be more dedicated to cleanup week.
2: Mm-hmm.
0: Fair to say?
2: Yes.
0: Okay. Let's take a little break. When we come back, we're going to visit some more with the ladies as we talk about recycling. That's right. Jen Pickett and Mary Aldrich. So stick around. More coming your way. I'm here with Evan McGovern. He is Vice President of Human Resources with ShareHouse. If you're coming to work for ShareHouse, I guess the question is why?
4: Well, not only do employees have a generous PTO package and very affordable insurance plans, we also have very good career development here as well.
0: Now, the people I talk to just love working there because they make a difference. 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
0: 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She is the recycling coordinator for the city of Fargo. 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You know, summertime, you guys, it's just a whole different season, Mary.
1: I mean, it is.
0: Do you see more? You must see way more aluminum cans in the
1: we
0: summer.
1: We do. Yeah, it's a high generation time. And, you know, there's a lot of parties going on, graduations, Memorial Weekend celebrations, things like that. So it's a season to kick off, and aluminum cans are in demand. All sorts of precious metals are, so this is a time for us to take advantage of that. Keep it out of the landfill, right, Jen?
2: That is correct.
0: Yeah. Oh, you got lots of room in that landfill.
2: We don't, and there's absolutely zero reason to take recyclables like scrap metal, cardboard, cans.
0: That's why we do this.
2: That's my mission.
0: That's
2: is
0: why
2: to
0: we
2: keep
0: have
2: that
0: these
2: out.
0: Talks. Because you, not only that, but as somebody who was not a good recycler in my life and is getting better, you know, not there yet. I wouldn't pass you two's test, but you feel better.
2: Abby would.
0: Yeah.
1: Yeah, Abby's an excellent recycler.
3: I've been
1: well educated.
3: I've been sending passive aggressive emails to our staff now.
0: Abby doesn't do anything passive. It's aggressive emails.
3: It has like a smiley face in it, though.
2: It's
3: so
2: fine.
3: Then, yeah, it's nice.
0: When you look at her emails about this, they're right. That's the thing.
2: She's right.
1: I see the box.
2: Yeah, I dropped that off for them a while ago.
1: Excellent.
3: I'd had it with the studio, and it was funny because we had it in here for like a week, and then I came in here. And I saw the garbage can had paper in it, and I did not use the best language when I walked in. Then I sent the email of, okay, you guys, we're recycling.
0: Okay.
3: We use a lot of paper.
0: I want you to look at this garbage. Okay, what do you see?
1: Nothing.
0: That's right. And, you know, in fairness to Abby, between Doug Lear and I, because we sit in the same chair, and I'm not trying to throw Doug under the bus, I'll throw myself as well. There'd be a bunch of paper in there.
1: Yeah. Mm-hmm. We used to notice that, so we're really proud of you,
2: Thank
1: Abby.
2: You, Abby.
1: There's always got to be one. And
0: she's
1: some,
0: a tattletale, is what she
1: Yeah. So every business has one, and that's what we like.
3: I'm happy to be it. I'm happy to be the recycling tattletale.
2: Can I be the recycling police in the lunchroom for a while?
3: Oh, my gosh.
0: Hey.
3: Yeah.
0: In fairness, I've been doing really well in there. I had the other day, what I've done is I've turned it into basketball. Mm-hmm. So I go across the room, I throw my plastic, and, you know, if I can make it, if I miss, I go get it again. I'm not going to just give in, but I can make it fun that way.
2: Yeah, yeah.
0: And then,
1: do you have a picnic coming up?
0: Yes, we do.
1: Oh, there you go. There's another opportunity to put those recycling containers out.
0: Yep, and we will.
1: We'll make sure we drop them off.
0: Good. Thank you. I mean, with all joking aside, I mean, thank you. We have 1,600 people come to our picnic.
2: Mm-hmm.
0: I mean, 1,600 people.
3: Well, and it's kind of coming up in like a month, June 25th.
1: There you go.
2: Ooh, so, that is quick.
0: Yep. And
3: yeah, we'll get you guys here before that, so then we can yell at people before the picnic. So it's like,
0: But they'll
2: I
0: like
2: can stand
0: that.
2: By the garbage.
0: Yeah. You know?
1: bottles and cans. You're I'm sure that's what you're putting out there, right?
0: Yeah, right. Yeah. I mean, it's they'll like it, and it's part of what we should be doing. You know, when we get that many people all in one place at one time.
3: Can we do a normal, just a reminder of, like, do we need to wash out containers before we throw them, or which containers you do, which you don't?
1: Mm-hmm.
0: No, she's asking.
2: Oh, yeah, right. No, I understood you were asking. Yeah, definitely give the cans and things, you know, the cottage cheese container, definitely give that a rinse before you put it in the bin, because if you're 10 days out from being collected, it's going to smell.
1: Yeah.
2: And attract some friends you probably don't want.
0: Well, if that's the case, then half the friends I have can't recycle. Oh, no,
2: I meant like bugs and flies and things.
3: But like my giant laundry detergent tub, you want it, but I don't need to rinse it out.
1: Empty
3: it. Because I don't know how to do that.
1: Yeah.
2: You can.
1: Those type of items are all right. It's just those milk jugs, detergent containers. You can just empty the contents, throw that in the bin. Mm-hmm. We like those because they smell a lot better than a milk jug.
0: Right. Somebody asks.
2: You can rinse it out.
0: Text message comes in and says, can I recycle clear plastic egg cartons, vitamin and prescription bottles in their covers?
1: No.
0: There.
1: A lot of times those, it depends on the size of that container, but unfortunately, if they're less than 2 inches, they're not going to get captured in the recycling. So, but,
3: what about that plastic egg carton?
1: No, plastic trays and items like that are unacceptable and not recyclable.
2: The clamshell things like from cookies or donuts or from the bakery.
1: Right.
2: Those type of
1: things. Yeah. But your strawberry and berry containers are definitely accepted.
0: Well, but
1: in your single stream.
0: Thank you for the question. I mean, that was a really good question.
1: It is.
0: Because I never would have got that right. I would have assumed you can.
1: I know.
0: I would have.
3: Dang, so. I feel like I've been recycling those.
1: Yeah, I'm sure a lot of people do. Yeah.
0: See, my incentive on something like that is it takes up so much room in the garbage.
1: Yeah.
0: Mm. You know, so thanks a lot, Mayor.
1: I know. Unfortunately, there's just items that we have no markets for, and that's the bottom line.
0: Have a good Memorial Day, you guys.
1: Thank you.
3: You too.
0: When we come back, Michelle Turnberg. She wants to be mayor. Let's visit with her right after this.
9: Joel Heitkamp.
0: You know, Swanson Hyperbarics is a place that you go to get better. 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
13: ABC News, I'm Sherry Preston. Hopes that one hot spot for the Memorial Day travel rush may be fixed soon. Word that the runway at New York's LaGuardia Airport, closed by a sinkhole, may be reopening at noon today. AAA thinks about 45 million of us will be traveling at least 50 miles from home, with traffic starting to build later today. There were celebrations in Cuban communities across the country after the Justice Department unsealed those murder charges against former Cuban leader Raul Castro. ABC's Pierre Thomas in Miami.
14: For many Cuban Americans, especially here in Miami, these charges were 30 years in the making. Today, Cuba's government calling the indictment a farce based on lies to justify military aggression. And Cuban officials say any military move will be met with fierce resistance. The critical question now is what happens next.
13: Ukraine's president says drones struck a Russian refinery overnight, more than 500 miles inside Russian territory. Israel has begun deporting activists who tried to get through that naval blockade. This is ABC News.
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17: KFGO News, it's 9:02, 54 degrees, partly sunny Fargo-Moorhead. I'm Ryan Janke. The U.S. Justice Department is set to announce major law enforcement action involving fraud in Minnesota.
18: The announcement comes as the Trump administration has already deferred hundreds of millions of dollars in federal Medicaid and child care funding to Minnesota due to fraud concerns. Acting U.S. Attorney General Todd Blanche and Secretary of Health and Human Services Robert F. Kennedy Jr. will be in Minneapolis, along with Minnesota's U.S. Attorney Daniel Rosen and Dr. Mehmet Oz, the administrator of the Centers for Medicare and Medicaid Services. The announcement from the federal building in downtown Minneapolis is set for 11 this morning.
17: That's reporter Mark Fry. A unanimous vote by the Minnesota State Board of Trustees raises average tuition by 6.25% across the system's 33 colleges and universities spanning 54 campuses. The move follows last year's 5.5% tuition increase when individual campuses saw hikes ranging from 4 to 8%, the largest jump for Minnesota State students since 2007. System leaders say the latest increase is tied to flat state funding, rising inflation, and growing operational expenses, including employee wages. The increases will affect tuition starting this fall. Authorities say the Flanders Fire in Crow Wing County in central Minnesota is now 100% contained. The wildfire southeast of Cross Lake has burned more than 1,700 acres since last Saturday. The Minnesota Interagency Fire Center says the interior of the fire is expected to smoke and produce hot spots for weeks. Crews will continue to monitor, mop up, and patrol the containment lines. Residents in the area are asked to stay away from recently burned areas. The gun violence prevention package that failed to pass the Minnesota legislature will be a campaign issue this summer and fall. Carleton College political analyst Stephen Shear says there was no middle ground on banning assault-style weapons and high-capacity magazines.
19: The Republicans are reflecting a widespread opinion in greater Minnesota against additional gun restrictions. And so they were politically quite comfortable in their position, just as the DFL is very comfortable with their urban base that is more in favor of gun restriction.
17: House Speaker and candidate for Governor Lisa Damith would not allow a floor vote on the gun bill because it never advanced through the committee process. All Republicans in the Minnesota Senate voted against it. KFGO weather from Chief Meteorologist Tom Szymanski. Today, partly sunny. We're looking for a high of 71. Partly cloudy tonight with a low of 49. Tomorrow, mostly cloudy. Areas of rain, especially midday and afternoon, with a high of 61. And then on Saturday, cloudy with a high of 66. Right now, Fargo-Moorhead, it is partly sunny and 54. 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
23: 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Now, the number one talk show in the Upper Midwest. Here's Joel Heitken.
0: You know, I get to promote a lot of things at the start of this show. This one's kind of interesting. Coming from a small town, to be able to tell you at some point today, I'm going to Tioga. Abby, I'm going to Tioga. I'm going to the Ace Hardware in Tioga.
3: Yeah, you're going. I mean, you want to actually go to Tioga. I know that. So it'll be tough for you to do the interview
0: through the airways, right? Though. I mean, you know, when you go into those small town hardware stores, I'll match ours up in Hankinson with anybody's. Even Tioga for there. Yeah. All right. We've got a race, and I realize there's a great big family of radio stations that just joined us, and you're sitting here going, "Hi, Camp, you're focusing a lot on this Fargo election." I'm just going to explain to you one more time why we are, because Fargo is the state's largest city. This is 140,000 people that somebody new is going to represent as their mayor. And so we're trying to make sure that the people of Fargo get a chance to hear from them. And today, that's Michelle Turnberg. Michelle, good to have you back on News and News.
24: Thank you. Thanks for having me.
0: Why? Why are you running for mayor?
24: Well, I think your positive reinforcement and every day encouraging me to run was a big part of it.
0: I don't remember that. I don't remember that.
24: Exactly.
0: Yeah.
24: No, I thoroughly.
0: We're going to start out that way. Good. Game on.
24: I have thoroughly enjoyed my time on the commission, learning all about the city. You know, working in media, I covered the city a lot. So the previous people that were there when I was at KVLY and KXJB, I got to know the engineering department, the administration, how all the different pieces of the city work together. And meeting the people in the city, I think we've made some strides and improvements. Things are going better, and I want to help continue to lead Fargo in the right direction.
0: So let me ask you this. You've been a commissioner in Fargo for a while, a couple of years now. What have you done that you're the most proud of?
24: Oh, boy, the most proud of. You know, really cementing a lot of relationships. I feel like I have the ability to be a great ambassador to the city. I don't think there's anyone in the city that would have anything bad to say about me, quite frankly. I get along with everyone. I understand it. I ask questions. When I started, I went to every single meeting that I was possibly able to go to just so I could learn more about it. And I want to see our city get to where it can be and be the best city that it can.
0: What have you done as a Fargo City Commissioner that you're the least proud of yourself on?
24: Not anything.
0: Everything you've done is right.
24: I think people have the wrong impression about me, and that could be because about how things are spread and rumors are spread. We all work well together. There isn't any discourse or we all work well together. We may disagree on certain items, but I don't feel not proud of anything I've done.
0: I'm talking about a vote. I'm not talking about personally. I'm talking. Oh.

0: start paying.
1: Yeah, it is. And, you know, right now, the current mayor, it's his budget, but it will be the new mayor's budget and the new commission. And we quite possibly could have four new people on the commission. So it is going to take some time to ramp up and really understand that. And some of those candidates are budget hawks, and we'll go through line by line, and we will look at everything and look at our spending.
0: I want to throw this out there and give you a chance to respond to it, because, you know, the mayor is the mayor. You know, mm-hmm. they're the one running the meeting. They're the one with the gavel. They're the one saying, you know what, shut their mic off. They're taking too long, that type of thing. I get that. I understand it. The commissioners don't answer to the mayor. They've got to vote. Just like anybody else. I understand that. But you mentioned there could be four new people on the commission.
1: Mm-hmm.
0: And one of the people that is supporting you that you appear to be working with, or at least he is pretending that he's working with, is Tony Garrick. Now, he's incredibly unpopular amongst a certain group of people. So I'm going to ask you, because you would be in charge of those city meetings, is he someone you want to see in one of those chairs next to you?
1: I would be happy if Tony Garrick was there. I think Chad Peterson would be wonderful. He spent 12 years on the Cass County Commission, done great work there, a lot of support, worked nationally through his role in the County Commission. Scott Brecky also has a really good grasp on budgets and looking at how we can eliminate specials. So there's some really good candidates that I think we will really be able to make a difference.
0: Is this just being based, Michelle, on, I should say commissioner, is this just being based upon what their political philosophy is? Because you've run this race and other races based on your political philosophy. You've brought that into the race, into what is a nonpartisan race.
1: Well, I think it's important to be clear about who you are. So by being transparent and being truthful about my values and what I believe in, I don't think that that's a bad thing. I think by saying that you're just in the middle, and we're all working to make Fargo better.
0: Mm-hmm.
1: But if you're not being clear and saying, oh, it's nonpartisan, I'm in the middle, that's not really true. Because we all have beliefs. We've all voted. We know what we want. But let the public know where your stance is, and let them know, you know, who you are and what you believe in.
0: There's a lot of city commissioners, though, through the years that I haven't known what their politics are.
1: But I think we're in a different time. You know, it's never been like this before in politics that I ever remember. And it was the city commission and mayoral races never had this much attention before that I recall. I mean, I remember going into the voter booth and, you know, still kind of contemplating, because I try and do as much research as I could. But you wouldn't really have, it wasn't covered like it is now. And I think mm-hmm. we just have so much more coverage, and people know whether or not it's true or false, because a lot of misinformation with social media gets out there. But it's important to know what people stand for.
0: Yeah. Well, then let's talk about that, because, you know, you began this conversation, and rightfully so. I've been critical of you, but you began with that. And so I'm gonna mention this. I don't think Tony Garrick's a good person. I don't think I'd want him sitting next to me.
1: I think he has, and I think it's unfair that his past keeps being brought up.
0: Well, being abusive means it's going to be brought up.
1: That's not fair. Well, with his child, I don't want to hear about that. But I will say this, I joke with you in the beginning about how you've been so supportive of me, which I know you haven't, but I jest.
0: Yeah.
1: But
0: you'd never be supportive of me.
1: You and I, Joel, you and I were really good friends before I got into office, mm-hmm. and all of a sudden you turned on me.
0: Well, okay, here's why I didn't agree with you, and I'm going to say this. You turned it partisan. I don't think that the office is partisan. The one thing that I absolutely love about these city races is they're not partisan. You say that it's a time where people are calling for that. I think it's just the opposite. I think people want less partisan at this phase of their
1: life. So why do you have a state senator who is a Democrat running for a nonpartisan race?
0: I asked him the same question. I did. I asked him the same question. Denise Kolpak, you know, is being portrayed one way or another. She's voted for all different types of folks, you know, but yet they're trying to portray her. Actually, you're trying to portray her as this left-leaning liberal. And I don't think
1: record aligns identically with Mayor Mahoney.
0: Mm-hmm. Well, there's times on my side of the aisle that we thought Mayor Mahoney was way

0: too far to the right. Is Fargo being run well now?
1: I think there's room for improvement. There's absolutely room for improvement. Well, our debt, we need to do that. I think, you know, I'm liaison for the engineering department, and speaking with those guys, wonderful group of people, we can actually attack these specials and get rid of them. We can do it.
0: How in the world are you going to get rid of specials? That's how you pay your debt.
1: People are sick of it. And from talking to people, that's what they want. They want a transparent house price. They don't want, I mean, if you move here from another city, you have no idea what the realtor's talking about, because what is a special? It's nowhere but here. So let's get rid of it. Make the home price more transparent. See what you're actually getting.
0: Are you saying it's nowhere but here in Fargo or
1: in this area? It is very, I mean, name another city that has specials.
0: Williston.
1: In this area, Hankerton. It's common. But in other parts of the country, when people move here, it's not.
0: Okay. I guess I don't want to see it made up by other taxes either. The problem with Fargo when it comes to your property taxes is that this home that you bought, that you probably don't want to sell, but you bought, is worth a whole lot more money today than it was 2 years ago. That's the problem, because you base it, I understand you base it off specials and you base it off property tax values, but let's face it, a home in Fargo is a very, very good investment.
1: And I would like to see us get a grasp on these appraisals that you get the letter in the mail and all of a sudden your home is worth $50,000 more and you haven't done a thing to it. Or $100,000 more, but then you're paying property taxes on that.
0: Mm-hmm.
1: So it's for someone on a fixed income that's in their starter home that they bought in 1950. It's not fair.
0: So I don't know that I got an answer on how you're going to pay for water, sewer, if you don't have specials. Explain to me how you're going to pay the bills.
1: We need to focus on core city services. So those are services that you cannot provide yourself. Right? So it's police protection. It's fire protection. It's the water that comes out of your faucet. It is the toilets that flush in your bathroom. It is the safe streets mm-hmm. to drive on. To me, that is the role of the city. We don't need to inflate our government and have such big government. Let's focus on the essentials. I think that will help immediately. We need to focus on public safety, core services, and getting our debt resolved.
0: Let's have a conversation about that. Hang in there, okay? When we come back, more with Michelle Turnberg right after this.

0: I went from being a normal kid to wearing a brace 20 hours a day. It was a challenge, but I had support from my teachers and friends. And now, teachers like Mrs. Landeis are preparing me for the next challenge.
1: In North Dakota public schools, teaching is so much more than classroom instruction. 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
0: She helped me prepare for the AP exam, but more importantly, she helped me find my place in the world. Now, I'm preparing for a life of public service. 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
1: When we show up for our students, they grow into leaders. That's the return on North Dakota's investment. That's how North Dakota schools strengthen our future, by helping students like Alexis take their next step.
2: Stand up for public schools by visiting ndforpublicschools.com.
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0: We're having a conversation with Michelle Turnberg. She wants to be mayor of the city of Fargo. Right now, she is commissioner with the city of Fargo. We're talking about specials before the break. Michelle, you mentioned that your goal is to get rid of specials, and I challenge you on that, and I want to push back a little bit more, because when you look at infrastructure, which you were talking about, core services, you know, water, sewer, that's me. I'm with you 100% on that. Fire, you know, those police, that type of thing. I don't know how you pay for it without specials. And so I'm going to challenge you. If, in fact, you don't have specials, there isn't so much other budgets or things in your budget to cut so that you still don't have to have specials for that, Michelle. So are we talking sales tax? Are we talking income tax?
1: No. We don't need any more taxes.
0: Because you got long-term bonding.
1: So here's the idea of the developers doing the infrastructure overseen by engineers, so it's up to standard for what the city wants, because we have standards. But them putting, I mean, that's the normal way of developing different neighborhoods. So let's dig into that and ask questions. I'm not saying that this is going to happen day one, but we have developers that are open to discussing this, to making the change, to them putting the money up front and developing those neighborhoods, putting in the infrastructure instead of the city first. And that's where you get, I mean, Horace residents are having a horrible time. Look at what their specials are blowing up to. So I think there's a way that we can come to the table and figure this out.
0: Who are those developers? I really want to talk to them. The developers that say they could make this work.
1: I think the, some of the biggest developers in town, for sure.
0: Like?
1: I don't know if they want me to say their name on the air, but I will tell you.
0: Here's why I push back on that, because if you're right now, you're a 60-40 town, when other towns this town size are normally 40-60. And by that, I mean this. You've got 60% of the people in Fargo that rent, and you've got 40% of the people in Fargo that own. Those numbers need to reverse. And so to get a new startup home, if included in all of that is not some amateurization of water, sewer, curb, gutter, that type of thing, you're not going to be able to afford, if you're a $80,000 couple, a home. You know, how else are you going to pay for it? If the developer says, I can do this, but he's going to have to add it in the price.
1: It's already in the price. It's just separate under the specials. So you have your home price, but then all of a sudden you have $60,000 as in specials that you have to pay. So
0: okay, but Michelle,
1: I think we can, I know, but don't,
0: I understand it. We're not getting into personal Mark Thielen type issues here. We're getting into nuts and bolts, you know, money. So if a developer says that he can pay for the water line coming in without a special, he can pay for the sewer line, the curb of the gutter out there, That happens all over the country. But then you've added to the price of the house.
1: Which is done with specials.
0: Right. But if I borrow money for the home, I borrow on a 30-year note, right? I mean, if I have to pay it all up front.
1: It also gives the true transparent price of the home, and not, because a lot of people get in over their head.
0: Well, in the beginning, they should know what the price is. I mean, at some point, they're responsible for doing their homework, too. You know, the other thing about specials that I think is unfair to you and the people on the City of Fargo Commission is that people don't understand, because you may collect, that it isn't you that charged. And I'm not saying that the Fargo school system is out of whack. That's not my point in bringing this up. What I'm saying is they don't take the time, I believe, to look at the bill and realize that it wasn't the City of Fargo that asked for that amount of money. It was the school system that needed that amount of money. Is that fair?
1: Well, I think we could look at how that's all divided up too. We need to have better communication between the different parties, right? So your property taxes are Cass County, the schools, the park district, and the city. That's who gets all of your tax money in different pieces of the pie. And is the amount fair to each? Is each spending within their means? I mean, it seems like an awful lot of debt. I mean, we don't need these
0: Yeah. I mean, your focus is on
1: it's the only thing I have.
0: The schools.
1: It's the only thing I have control over. I think any building, we need basics. We don't need to have everything be the fanciest.
0: Aren't
1: that
0: you
1: there
0: glad
1: is.
0: That we're having a debate on issues by money? So stick around. We'll go a little bit longer. You said you don't have to leave right away. Michelle Turnberg, ladies and gentlemen, stick around. We're coming your way.

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1: I'm North Dakota Soybean Council Director Jeremiah Ondomovos. With soybean season upon us, NDSU agronomists provide some points on what to consider before planting. Surveys have shown fields with IDC chlorosis issues had 3.1 bushel lower yields than fields without. It is critical to pick the correct tolerant varieties or fields with known IDC problems. If soybean cyst nematodes have been found in fields, it is essential to select soybean cyst tolerant varieties. Select a high yielding soybean cyst tolerant variety with the appropriate maturity group. Research has shown seeding 155,000 to 165,000 seeds per acre provide the highest yields. NDSU recommends to aim at 150,000 established plants per acre. Seeding soybeans with 7 to 22 inch row spacing will have higher yield potential compared with 30 inch row spacing. Planting soybeans before mid-May, if conditions are favorable, may provide higher soybean yields. For more information, visit your local extension agent.
0: This soybean checkoff message is brought to you by the North Dakota Soybean Council.
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4: KFGO News, it's mostly cloudy, 54 degrees. I'm Nate Cohen. The U.S. Justice Department says it plans to announce this morning a significant law enforcement action involving fraud in Minnesota. Acting U.S. Attorney Todd Blanche, Minnesota U.S. Attorney Daniel Rosen, Secretary of Health and Human Services Robert F. Kennedy Jr., and others will be at the U.S. Attorney's Office in Minneapolis for the announcement at 11. So far this year, the Trump administration has said it will withhold hundreds of millions of dollars in Medicaid funding to the state, citing fraud concerns. The concerns surrounding vulnerabilities in the state-run but federally funded social services programs. A Minot man is accused of stealing $1.5 million from his employer. Minot police say officers arrested 49-year-old Patrick McCarty at his home yesterday. Police began investigating after the Minot branch manager for Wilbur Ellis, an agribusiness based in Denver, contacted them about the theft. The company discovered discrepancies in two invoices from PM Trucking. Investigators determined that over 12 years, PM Trucking submitted over 150 fraudulent invoices that for deliveries that never happened. Checks for the invoices were sent to McCarty's home, the address listed for PM Trucking. Investigators used a search warrant to look into the bank account the checks were deposited in and found it was registered to McCarty and PM Trucking. McCarty is in the Ward County Jail, charged with felony theft by deception. Authorities say the Flanders Fire in Crow Wing County in central Minnesota is now 100% contained. The wildfire southeast of Cross Lake has burned more than 1,700 acres since last Saturday. The Minnesota Interagency Fire Center says the interior of the fire is expected to smoke and produce hot spots for weeks. Crews will continue to monitor, mop up, and patrol the containment lines. Residents in the area are asked to stay away from recently burned areas. A new Minnesota law is giving seniors in assisted living and nursing homes more freedom in their day-to-day lives. Leading age Minnesota Vice President of Advocacy Aaron Hupert says it allows facilities to serve alcohol without needing a full liquor license.
5: This is where residents live. It's their home. It's not a dining establishment. It's not, you know, a restaurant. This is where they are choosing to live, and so they should be allowed to enjoy an alcoholic beverage if they'd like.
4: Supporters say the change restores dignity and autonomy for older adults. Forecast from the KFGO Weather Center for the rest of today, expecting partly sunny conditions and breezy. KFGO meteorologist Tom Szymanski expecting a high temperature of 71 degrees. Overnight, partly cloudy and breezy, a low of 49. Tomorrow, mostly cloudy and breezy, high of 61. Right now, it's 55 and mostly cloudy. 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

0: Sandberg wants to be mayor of the city of Fargo. Michelle, I didn't give you a chance to do this yet, and I should have. People want to know more about your campaign. Where do they go? What's your website? What's your Facebook? What's your...
1: We have our website is turnbergformayor.com, so you can go on there. There's information if you want to know more about me, if you want to donate, volunteer. We'll be, you know, hitting the streets. I've had a lot of people offer their time, so that's wonderful. That's the probably the most useful resource we could have is just people offering their time if you can't donate. So, and I've got a lot on my platform. Again, it's public safety, number one, core city services, and tackling that budget.
0: Okay. Now, let's go to some of the hot issues that are having to deal with right now, which is you're going to, is it today or when are you going to look at the Fargo City Convention Center.
1: So right after this, I have a meeting at City Hall, which will be open to the public. It should be broadcast as well if you want to tune in. And we will be getting the deeper dive information from both Brewhalla and the Civic Center location.
0: Are you leaning one way or another?
1: You know, both. Every plan had beautiful renderings. You could just see, like, oh, my gosh, that looks so cool. That would be so neat to have. I need to see what the financials are and if it's doable from both. I like the idea of putting it in the Civic, which is costing $250,000 a year just to keep alive.
0: Should it be alive?
1: No, but it's like $1 million to tear it down. So they're reusing the bones for that. So I think that's a positive there. Brewhalla has positives as well. You know, but is that almost creating a new downtown by doing that at Brewhalla. Mm-hmm. And it'll be years to redevelop all of that doesn't look so nice in the area. But both developers have great vision.
0: I am not anti-civic in the sense that it's time to give up on it. Don't get me wrong. But the Civic, when somebody mentions the Civic, I think of this old car that's never running good anymore.
1: I took a tour.
0: Everybody wants to fix it. You know, they want to fix it and make it run. And it's like, look, at some point,
1: it isn't going to run
0: the way it should.
1: I took a tour, and let me tell you, it would take you back to probably your high school days, what the locker rooms look like.
0: Yep.
1: It is crazy. I remember going to concerts there in college. My parents went to the Carpenters, you know, back when they were in college at the Civic.
0: I went to Gary Puckett in the Union
1: Gap. Nice. Nice.
0: So I want to talk about homelessness, downtown Fargo. The sense I get from you is that downtown Fargo is a mess. That you know, we've got a needle problem, we've got homeless problem, we've got, you know, vagrant, that type of thing. I want to let you speak to that.
1: I don't like to say we have a homeless problem because that's unfair. We definitely have a drug problem and mental illness problem, and that is well over 80% of the people that others categorize as homeless. Now, I went to the Salvation Army last week for lunch, and I was the only commissioner or person running for mayor that showed up. We had lunch, got a tour. Abe and his wife showed me around. I got a better understanding of what they do, and it's so much more than just lunch and feeding people, but actually getting people back on their feet. And I think it's so important that we as a city work together with these nonprofits, because we have a lot of them and a lot of them that do wonderful things for our community, to support them and help connect them with the right people. Now, if you're addicted to drugs and suffering from mental illness and not getting any treatment, that's a really tough hill to climb.
0: Your problem isn't going to go away, though. And let me explain to you why and respond to that. You're the big city. You're the big city with services, and I can tell you, being the small city, I know of three or four people that struggled with alcohol, struggled with drug addiction, struggled with a lot of things where there wasn't services in the small towns.
1: Mm-hmm.
0: And so you end up being this magnet for other people's problems. And, you know, there just needs to be a recognition that it's going to be here. How are you going to deal with it? My point.
1: We need to get rid of the 3 million needles that we've handed out and the 7,000 crack pipes and the booth kits and everything else. That is not helping. And it's people, it just isn't. The idea is to reduce communicable diseases. However, the rates of hepatitis and AIDS even are so low that they're barely recordable in North Dakota. The highest rate is in Williston when the oil field was there, and it's minute.
0: Is that because this is working?
1: I would say no. These needles are being reused anyway. They're all over the city.
0: What evidence do you have of that? I mean, what evidence
1: because
0: do you have
1: I'm
0: that they're
1: probably
0: being reused?
1: The only candidate that actually talks to the people that utilize these services or who are sober and used to utilize them and tell me the stories. People come here from all over because we give all this away. Public Health had this, I went to their board meeting, and when they were giving the crack pipes away, their usage, number of clients skyrocketed. Well, why do you think that is? Because we were giving crack pipes away.
0: Well, I think there's people addicted to drugs.
1: But and anyone in recovery will tell you it is an absolute terrible idea.
0: Let me ask you this, because recently we had a conversation about this on air, which was drug court. Which was, you know, a means of not putting those individuals in jail. Do you support drug court?
1: If we're not enabling drug addiction. So by drug court, what is the next step?
0: Well, what happens in drug court is, and they admit that it's not 100% successful, but they don't put them in jail. They put them in a monitoring system. They keep an eye on them. They have to pass a certain test. They have to get tested. But they're not in your jail. The
1: and
0: Cass County
1: if they
0: jail
1: can't
0: isn't full.
1: Use drugs, absolutely.
0: Well, but they're out. I mean, they are out, Michelle.
1: Yeah.
0: And so every now and then you're going to catch one or two that have used drugs. The reason I ask you is because that's like just a common sense realization. You're never going to.
1: Yes,
0: never
1: I'm
0: going
1: not
0: to
1: saying
0: not have
1: throw
0: it.
1: Every person. I've never said that. I don't know why people think I'm some heartless person that doesn't care about people. I encourage people to get involved and actually help out and do some volunteering. And, you know, if we're taking less of your money and less taxes and you're paying less to the government and government isn't so big, you have more money to do your charitable contributions. You can focus on the things that you want to, and that's what I'd like to see people do.
0: That's been talked about for years, though. I mean, that goes back to political philosophies, I realize. But everybody who's sitting there waiting for charitable contributions in churches to solve this problem, you know, even the churches I go to admit, I mean, the Catholic Church, for example, admit that unless collectively people do it, it's not going to happen.
1: Well, you can't,
0: church donations.
1: You can't sit back and expect government to fix all your problems because it's never going to happen. You have to be the change that you want to see. And if you want your community better, you're going to have to step up and do something about it.
0: In the case they're talking about, though, my point is the problem's not going to go away. I mean, to think that you're going to solve the problem of drug addiction.
1: I don't think I'm solving the problem, but we are taking first steps with a new police chief. I would hire more police officers. We would focus more on getting these drugs off the street. And if there's more severe consequences for people that are bringing these drugs into our communities, selling them, getting people addicted, I think that's going to make a real dent in the problem.
0: You're never going to hear me challenge you on whether or not hiring more police officers is a good thing or a bad thing, because it's a good thing, okay? I don't disagree with you on that. What I would say is you just increase the price.
1: Increase the price, but we focus on core city services, which that is number one.
0: Right,
1: and
0: but
1: we
0: you
1: don't
0: increase
1: focus,
0: the price of government.
1: Yes, but we don't focus on things that are wants and not needs, and that's what we need to get rid of.
0: Let's talk about percentages, Michelle. What is out there? Because you're not going to convince me that you know, a crack pipe or a needle is going to be a huge expense that takes away all the city
1: I'm
0: debt.
1: Talking the entire city.
0: Right. So give me – that's what I was leading up to. So give me examples of where the cost is so exorbitant that you're going to save so much money you can get rid of property.
1: Well, tell me,
0: costs.
1: what do you think in city government is wasteful?
0: I don't think that Fargo is being run in this. I think it's being run pretty good. I do. I think Fargo is being run pretty doggone good. I think you got a great city. I'm jealous. I think other cities your size are jealous of your city. You know, and there's a reason people come here. They come here to live. They come here to shop. You know, and I go back to my point about homes. You know, I've got a daughter that lives here, mm-hmm. and I've got a daughter that owns a business here, and they've been very successful because of here, because of people here. And I'm not trying to single her out, but what I'm trying to say is this: if there's one thing that has changed a lot in her life, that every year, because they're not going to move, they like where they live, they like their school
1: system.
0: That's
1: good. We like that.
0: Right, but it's the fact that her home's worth more. I mean, your home is worth more.
1: Yeah.
0: And that's a good thing.
1: Unless you're paying your property taxes and not putting any money into it. Yeah, your home's always going to be worth more. But at what rate? And it has to be at a rate that's acceptable. I mean, I've had friends tell me $100,000 their home value went up.
0: Yeah.
1: That seems a bit ridiculous to me.
0: Well, I guess I didn't like mine going up in rural Richland County either.
1: Mm-hmm.
0: I didn't. I thought it was pretty doggone good the way
1: it was.
0: Well,
1: and it's really tough in Minnesota because their taxes are even more exorbitant. Yeah. So that's a really hard pill to swallow.
0: Right. But again, the need for money for core infrastructure. So again, I want you to be able to do this. Tell people how to get in touch with you, your campaign, volunteer, that type of thing.
1: Thank you very much. So TurnbergForMayor.com is our website. You can go on there. There's information about the campaign. There's information on how you can volunteer, how you can donate. I also have a Facebook page, Michelle Turnberg for Fargo Mayor. You can go on there, share your ideas, suggestions, whatever. And I'm available. I get back to every resident or try to that reaches out to me. Mm-hmm. I've sat in a lot of living rooms. I've sat in a lot of coffee shops. I've talked to a lot of people. So also, just because some candidates say it's true doesn't mean it's true. I talk to people all the time.
0: So what candidate has lied?
1: Lied? Well, I would say Josh Boucher says that people don't feel heard. I've talked to people every day, and I've sat, and he says people in South Fargo don't feel heard. I live in South Fargo. I talk to people in my neighborhoods and around there all the time, living rooms, coffee shops, you name it. North Fargo, downtown, bordering West Fargo, all over town. So to say that people don't feel heard, I don't feel that's true because anybody who reaches out to me, I get back to them.
0: Michelle, good to talk to you.
1: It was good to talk to you Joel.
0: Know, we may disagree on issues, but I think we were very polite. So
1: and remember, you do still owe me a steak dinner.
0: I don't remember
1: I
0: that.
1: Won't even bring up why, but you do.
0: I guarantee
1: and I would love to have a steak dinner with you.
0: I guarantee
1: you.
0: If you win this race, it'll be one of the first things that I do. Okay?
1: Awesome.
0: So thank you.
1: Thanks
0: for coming in. Let's get to the weather. Well, the weather came. Find out what's going on. Too tall, Tom.
2: Good morning. Well, temperatures started off in the 30s and 40s for most of us, and we're going to end up in the 60s and 70s today. At times, a gusty south to southeasterly breeze and variable amounts of cloud cover, a few stray showers across far southern Minnesota, and some more activity near the international border. Other rain showers and possible thunder showers spreading in from Montana into western, northwestern, north central, and possibly central North Dakota down through the northwestern parts and western parts of South Dakota, perhaps as the day wears on and into the evening before they dissipate. Lows tonight generally in the 40s and 50s. With more rainfall advancing for tomorrow north and eastward from southwestern South Dakota into North Dakota and western Minnesota, and cooler, especially where the rain is a little steadier with highs in the 50s and 60s. Could be some pretty decent rainfall totals in some areas with this system, anywhere from a half an inch to an inch and a half possible in some places, lower in others depending upon the track of the system. After that, temperatures are expected to warm up into the 60s for the most part on Saturday, with some 70s and 80s as we look into Sunday and Memorial Day. Tom's Town of the Day, Ellendale, North Dakota, predicted high 71. I'm meteorologist Tom Szymanski from the News and Views Regional Weather Cave.
0: Thank you, Tom. What did you hear? What did you agree with? What didn't you? We'll talk about it when we come back.
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0: messages. One says, ask Michelle why we can't vote on a chip seal in front of our home that gets added to the specials. Another one, where is Bruhalla? Another one, tell Turnberg she is doing great and we want her to be the mayor and we like her conservative views. Can you mention this? I sure just did. Another one, no one chooses to be an addict. Another one, I work in the trash. Oh, that one goes back to earlier. Interview. Another one. Joel, you aren't running for mayor. Why would Michelle ask you to answer the question? She's just ridiculous. Another one. Giving out needles to these people is the problem. Ask any case manager in the hospitals about there are not enough resources. Another one. Joel, how will you keep weed off the streets with weed being legal across the river? I'm going to say this. I'm not jumping in on every one of these, obviously, but anybody who wants weed already has weed, period, plain and simple. Another one, hiring more police is reactive to drug issues. Be proactive. More funding for mental health to prevent addiction. Another one, in 6 years in my Fargo property taxes went up $1,000. Who's going to pay for improvements? Question mark. Another one, sounds like Trump promise everything, deliver nothing, and ask for a salary increase. Another one, Joel, was she one of the commissioners that wanted to give homeless a one-way ticket out of Fargo? Another one, Heartless is shipping people on a bus to their hometown. Another one, Heartless people give buses or propose to give bus tickets to get people out of city, out of the city. Holy cow, Joel. Another one. Is it true, okay. Can I address, in the East here, folks, on the home base, so we keep getting questions in about KFGO dropping their affiliation with CBS, and that's just not the truth. What happened was CBS quit. You know, we are very proud of our association through the years with CBS. It quit. And now, Abby, we've gone down a new road, and we're happy with that as well.
1: Yeah, we're day two of our new affiliation with ABC, so it's going well.
0: And the thing about ABC that passed Amy and JJ's test as they looked at programming and Paul Juergens' test as our news director is the fact that they're 24/7. And anything less than 24/7 was not going to be what we were shopping for. And so thank you to ABC for that. Thanks to being a new partner, and we look forward to working with you a long time. I'm not going to try to pretend that I'm not going to miss CBS. I think CBS was great. CBS is not doing news because of politics. It's because of politics. And don't kid yourself that, well, actually, you don't have to kid yourself. It's even known that the Trump administration made sure that CBS and others, CBS in particular, was punished by him because of 60 Minutes. And Stephen Colbert, last night tonight, as Bruce Springsteen said, first guy to lose his job because the president can't take a joke. We'll be back with more right after this.
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12: ABC News, I'm Sherry Preston. Three vessels have just been permitted through the Strait of Hormuz. ABC's Tom Sophie Burridge with more on how it was permitted during the blockade.
13: Two of them were Chinese flag carriers, and the third was Korean. China's a key ally of Iran, of course. According to Winward, this maritime intelligence company which has released this information and data, is that they were all carrying Iraqi or Kuwaiti crude oil. It appears that the US has let them out because they're not breaching the US blockade, which is only on Iranian-linked vessels and vessels carrying Iranian crude or other products.
12: The war in Iran causing gas prices to jump 40% in this country this Memorial Day weekend compared to last year at this time. Average price about $4.50 a gallon. Multiple sources confirm Acting Attorney General Todd Blanche will meet with Republican senators as more of them speak out of the president's so-called anti-weaponization fund. It'll happen today. This is ABC News.
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16: KFGO News, it's partly sunny, 56 degrees, Fargo, Moorhead. I'm Ryan Janke. The U.S. Justice Department is set to announce major law enforcement action involving fraud in Minnesota.
17: The announcement comes as the Trump administration has already deferred hundreds of millions of dollars in federal Medicaid and child care funding to Minnesota due to fraud concerns. Acting U.S. Attorney General Todd Blanche and Secretary of Health and Human Services Robert F. Kennedy Jr. will be in Minneapolis, along with Minnesota's U.S. Attorney Daniel Rosen and Dr. Mehmet Oz, the administrator of the Centers for Medicare and Medicaid Services. The announcement from the federal building in downtown Minneapolis is set for 11 this morning.
16: That's reporter Mark Fry. Prosecutors say the former leader of a Minnesota nonprofit who was convicted for her role in a $250 million fraud case should spend 50 years in prison. Amy Bach ran Feeding Our Future, which claimed it helped provide millions of meals to children in need during the pandemic. She's being sentenced today in federal court in Minneapolis. Her lawyer argued in a separate filing that she should serve no more than 3 years in prison, saying she had been unfairly painted as the mastermind. The U.S. Senate has confirmed former Anoka County Sheriff James Stewart as the next U.S. Marshal for Minnesota. Stewart will replace Eddie Frizzell. The Marshal Service is responsible for protecting the federal judges, transporting prisoners, and tracking federal fugitives. Stewart most recently served as executive director of the Minnesota Sheriff's Association following nearly 30 years with the Anoka County Sheriff's Office, including three terms as sheriff from 2011 to 2023. The North Dakota Democratic Party holds all three seats in a South Fargo legislative district, but may only have two candidates on the November ballot. The party chose not to follow guidance from the Secretary of State's office on how to fill a vacancy caused by the death of Representative Liz Conmey in April. Some party leaders say the law is unclear and they disagree with state election officials on the procedure for replacing the legislative incumbent on the ballot. Conmey died in an April 25th plane crash. Secretary of State Michael Howe said it was too late to let Democrats replace Conmey's name on the primary ballot, with ballots already provided to some voters for mail-in voting that started April 30th. He said Democrats should use a write-in candidate in the June 9th primary to replace Conmey on the November 3rd general election ballot. No Democrats met Tuesday's deadline to become a write-in candidate for District 11 House in the primary. KFGO weather, Fargo-Moorhead. Today, partly sunny, a high of 71. Tonight, partly cloudy with a low of 49. And for tomorrow, mostly cloudy, areas of rain, especially midday and in the afternoon, a high of 61. Right now, Fargo-Moorhead, it is partly sunny and 56.
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at vis-a-vis Bruce Springsteen talking about it last night, because you got a president that can't take a joke. And here's the thing about that. I'm right. Bruce Springsteen's right. Somebody said that, come on, Joel, Colbert lost his job because his ratings were terrible, exclamation point. 2 seconds, you can find out what the ratings were at night, and the Late Show with Stephen Colbert generally led that time slot, period. Every now and then, Jimmy Kimmel would win, which, by the way, Trump got tried to get fired too, and then you, the public, said, you know what? If that's the case, I'm not going to Disneyland anymore. And they put Jimmy Kimmel back on. In Colbert's case, the owners are very, very closely aligned to the president. They wanted him fired. They wanted 60 Minutes off. They wanted all these things, right? Now you're seeing what's going to happen to 60 Minutes, which has been a mainstay of journalism. Believe me, my side of the aisle has hated 60 Minutes at times, too. I always have this talk with Jack Zaleski. You know, when he was the editorial page editor of the Forum, there were times I just wanted to wring his neck, right? And then you go back a year later and went, he might have been right on that one. You know, that type of thing. Well, 60 Minutes, that's who it is. So don't tell me it's Stephen Colbert's off the air tonight because of the fact that, you know, that because of his ratings stunk. His ratings do not stink. He's number one. The other thing I would say is Jimmy Kimmel, way to go. There's going to be no show tonight. Jimmy Kimmel Live will not be on tonight. He's taking the night off and saying, you know what, in honor of Stephen Colbert and the way that this is being handled by the government, nope, not going to do it. So way to go. I want to go back to what I think that oftentimes when it comes to property taxes, people don't understand them. Okay, so I'm going to make a run at this, then you can disagree with me, you can text in, you can do whatever you want, but here's my point. Property taxes are about two things, and there are two different ways that you pay property taxes. One, through your home's valuation, okay? So what that home is valued at is where the problem is. In Fargo and in other cities. And I remember talking about this in Williston when the boom was on, when the Bakken boom was on, homes values just went up, right? Well, nobody wanted to sell their home at that time. They didn't want to leave, and they couldn't find another home to live. And so, but their taxes went up because part of, a big part of property taxes is that home value. Okay, so keep that in mind. We've got home value. Now, what she talked about, Michelle Turnberg, if you just joined us, was getting rid of specials. Specials, to me, are the most pure form because specials are completely different than your home value. The specials are about water, sewer, what she talked about with the core things that you need to work to be government. You're not going to get rid of specials. And let me give you an example of what I'm getting at. Fargo is a city where it has more renters than what it has homeowners, and it needs to reverse that. Other cities its size have far more owners than they have renters. Now, if you want more people to own their own home, which everybody should want, okay, if you want more of that, then you need to make sure that people can afford to get in that house. When I was young, when Sue and I were starting out, it took 10% down payment to buy a house. Okay? So the first house that we bought was $93,000, and the amount was astronomical to me. And so Joel went to big brother Denny, and he said, Denny, I need to borrow. You know, can you help me out here a little bit? And I had some money socked away. Danny gave me some money. I came up with the 10%. Now what is it? It's 20. It's 20% to buy a piece of property. Okay, so that's significant.

0: you've got to have those things. And you just paid for that young couple at $60,000 on your loan. You can't sell a home for $300,000 hardly at all. But fine, we're using that as an example. So you've got to pay for those services somehow. Either that or everybody else is going to pay for them. And I'll tell you what, the city of Fargo, Governor Armstrong, is not going to send the city of Fargo money and say, here, pay for all their water, their sewer. So what has happened? And I will tell you that this happened under my parties. When my party is in a position of power in this country, we're the ones who give out bigger grants. We're the ones who lower interest rates when it comes to loans for water, sewer, those type of things. And so Fargo borrows money from the federal government at a cheap interest rate. They put those things into that home, the water, the sewer, the curb, the gutter. I don't have to keep repeating that. But they do that because they borrowed money. Fargo did. How is Fargo going to pay that money back? Because they do have to pay the money back. They're going to borrow money and they're going to charge you a special assessment. Now, if you build a home in Fargo right now, what's the interest rate? I mean, Abby, we could call your brother and find out, but my guess is it's going to be 5.5%, 6%, that type of thing. Fair?
1: I'm in no market to
0: okay.
1: get a house.
0: I mean, I didn't know if you were shopping around looking at, you know, potentially buying a house or whatnot. I mean, that's your life. But
1: I cannot afford one.
0: Okay.
1: In this market, there's no way.
0: Yeah. Okay. So what I would add to that point is you're sitting there right now in a position where that bank is going to need that money. I mean, they're going to need that money. And so if you're young, and it's not uncommon to have $40,000 be your specials or more, your debt for your place. So now we're at $100,000 that if you don't put it on special assessments, you got to find a way to pay that off too. Because somebody's going to pay it. It isn't just going to come from the candy man. Somebody's going to pay it. And I'm not trying to get after Turnberg personally. I'm just trying to give you the X's and the O's of what it takes to run government. So you can be really, really popular and say no special assessments. That's great. I mean, heck, here's my answer. No income taxes. On a federal level, get rid of all income tax. You don't have to just be a billionaire to pay no income tax, which, by the way, that's the case. That being said, you got to pay for it somehow. You've got to pay for it somehow. And so for that young couple, what they're doing is borrowing money through their specials to pay for it at a very low interest rate. And do they have to pay it once a year? Yep. Yep, they do. In some cases, the banks will start and they'll amortize it and they'll start a fund and you pay it in to your home loan. And so you're not getting surprised at the end when you may not have the money, but you've put that property tax into your monthly payment, right? I mean, yes, your monthly payment is higher, but you needed those services. I don't like property taxes. I pay a lot of property taxes, and you know what I don't get? I don't get city water, city sewer, any of those things. I pay my rural water system, which, by the way, I pay them an incredibly fair rate. They do a great job, so I'm not complaining about it as much as what I'm telling you. You've got to pay it somehow. Now, for you out in the country, you paid for a septic tank. You paid for a light pole. And by the way, that was probably amortized through your electric bill. And you pay for that every month to keep that light pole going, keep that yard light going. You paid for the water to get to your house. And you're paying for it through your rural water payment. Or you paid a great well company like LTP or Fox or, I mean, pick a well company. But you paid them. And so let's not pretend we don't pay for what it costs to live. We're going to pay for it one way or another. And that's X's and O's. That's just X's and O's. Let's get to Steve. Steve, you're on News and Views. Go ahead.
2: Hey, good morning, Joel. Hey, I do agree with you on that the special assessments are probably the most fairest way to provide for the ongoing maintenance and things within the city, you know, to redo the streets and when the water lines need to be replaced and the sewer lines need to be replaced. I think that gets assessed back. I think that's a fair way to do it.

0: Where I have the problem with special assessments is bankrolling developers. And the reason I have that problem is when the city or a developer comes to the city and says that they want to develop a piece of property, they want to put, you know, 250 homes in, and we want the city to put in all the water, sewer, streets, and everything, and then special assess it against the lots. The problem is the city engineers develop an engineer's estimate of what the cost of that is, and they put it out and they say, okay, we can do this project for X million dollars, whatever it is. Well, then the bidders come in and they look at it and they know what the state law is. And the state law says anything over 140% of the engineer's bid or the engineer's estimate has to be rejected. So they come in with estimates, and I saw it routinely, that bids come in at 136% of the engineer's estimate, and it's done routinely, and that's driving up the cost. If a developer puts in the streets, the water and sewer, they're going to look at it and say, if it's $1 million to do it and it comes in at 1.5 million, they're probably not going to do the project. They're going to have tighter cost constraints. And this just gets passed on to people. I think that's the biggest problem with special assessments is you're driving up the original cost of these lots, $80,000, $50,000 just by the special assessments that are put onto it. Just in the development of it, the developer needs to take on some of the risk, and yeah. The citizens of Fargo need to stop bankrolling the developer.
1: That's why I pushed her on what developers said they would get rid of specials.
0: Right.
1: She
0: I
1: said
0: agree
1: that.
0: With you.
1: She said
0: yep.
1: She has talked to developers who said that they don't believe there should be specials, that they would pay for them. Who?
0: Yep.
1: I mean, that's a pretty basic question. And she said, I mean, it's her answer, so she gets to answer any way she wants. But she said, she didn't think they would want her to say who they are, or they might not want, which is fair to say, but
0: yeah.
1: I don't think there are developers out there who are ready to pay the specials for the home they're about to sell. They're trying to get that home sold, you know?
0: Yeah. Why would you take that money out of your pocket?
1: When somebody's giving it to you and you can hide the expense. So thank you, Steve. Appreciate it. Let's get to Sarah Heinrich and find out what's going on in our farm and ranch news.
2: This farm tax segment is brought to you by North Dakota Corn. We have Ben Baca, who is joining us with the North Dakota Corn Growers Association's Board of Directors. And Ben, you farm down in the Richland County area. Let's talk about a recent win for the corn industry with the year-round E15 getting pushed through the U.S. House of Representatives, now awaiting the Senate. And really what that means for the corn industry, or what it could mean if we see a Senate passage for the corn industry.
3: It's been an item we've been trying to get through Congress for, I believe it's 13 years now. That's how long the renewable fuels legislation that we've been trying to do for, I mean, it's had different names over the course, but it's been a long push to get it there. But what it will actually mean for the average corn farmer will, you know, approximately we'll use another almost 700 million bushel of corn a year over baseline. Once this gets ramped up, because it's not a, you know, the RFS isn't going to be, you know, they're not going to jack it up that quick for defined blending, but you have the ability to do it. In the end, it's, you know, net returns for the corn farmer are going to be, you know, roughly $5 to $40 more an acre, for full farms. You know, it will, increase your bottom line. And on top of that, it's going to reduce ARC and PLC payments across the board because of better prices for our commodities. So, I mean, it's a win-win for everybody. I mean, it'll cost the taxpayer less. We'll have a better market, local market for our corn and ethanol. And we'll also, you know, be less reliant on government payments.
2: Once again, that's Ben Baca, who farms in Richland County. I'm Farm and Ranch Director Sarah Heinrich.
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0: 1-800-880-5346. Let's get to Dean. Dean, you are on News and Views. 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
1: Hey, Joel. I got a few comments about special assessments. I'm not as in favor of them as you are, and I understand the reason why they're in place, although they're not universal. You know, not every government entity has them, but, you know, the rental issue in Fargo, I don't know. I haven't done the research, but it's a university town. That might have something to do with the high rental rates. But you didn't mention, you said the home value, but lot size is how they determine what your special is. So it's not just the house itself. It's the land. The more land, the more your specials. And
0: I never said it was just the house. The house is the property tax value. It's the Dean, that goes back to my point about there's
1: no. I'm not arguing with you. I'm just trying to clarify. They use the width of your lot to determine the special.
0: It's part of it, Dean.
1: Yeah.
0: It's part of it. Yes.
1: Yeah. So it's more complex than just what your house is worth. Is all I'm saying.
0: But my point to that would be, you're using more road because you got a bigger lot. You're using more sidewalk because you have a bigger lot. I mean, I understand it. What I'm saying is, Dean, okay, you're saying that you're not as in favor of specials. Nobody likes specials. Tell me how you're going to pay this bill without specials.
1: Well, the first thing I would do, my big gripe with specials in Fargo is the city makes a percent on those, so they're making money. And you know what government entity is ever going to stop doing something if they're making money at it. That's the problem. Give up that percent interest, and then at least, you know, and like the example you gave of buying your own rural water hookup and you need a drain field and everything. You live in the country. I grew up on a farm. I know all about that stuff. But you go into the marketplace and you get guys, contractors who bid on that. We're blind here with these specials. The city is doing it. We have no idea if they got, you know, they're supposed to get the best deal, public bidding and things. But you've got more control of it in the country. So, I mean, I'm just saying these are some things, pros and cons. I'm not arguing with you at all. I'm just saying.
0: Yeah. No, you bring
1: you know,
0: up
1: lot,
0: some good
1: lot
0: points.
1: Size and the big gripe, I think, is the 1% the city's making on these specials.
0: The other thing I would add to that, and the reason I'm interrupting, Dean, is because I'm out of time, number one. Number two, people in the country don't realize it because it's something you buy once, right? You inherit mom and dad's house. You know, the septic tank's already there. The rural water's already there. A lot of farmers are living in houses that their parents had. And if you build a new house in a farmstead, a lot of that infrastructure is there as well. So I think that the people in the country who believe that there's no need for any specials are naive. I don't like specials. I will tell you this. Nobody has yet told me how you're going to pay for those things without it. Tell me.
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6: It's partly sunny and 57 degrees from the KFGO News Center. I'm Nate Cohn. The man accused of shooting at a plane helping to put out a wildfire near Orr in northeastern Minnesota claims he was crow hunting and was not intentionally shooting at the plane. 48-year-old Daniel Pettit is charged with reckless endangerment, recklessly firing a gun, and felony criminal damage to property. A firefighting plane returned to the Range Regional Airport in Hibbing last Friday with a bullet hole in its rudder. The St. Louis County Sheriff's Office inspected the aircraft and determined that the plane had been shot with a slug from a shotgun. A deputy suspected Pettit might have been behind the shooting, recalling a time when Pettit had expressed annoyance that float planes flew over his house 2 years ago. In an interview with investigators, Pettit said he believed the planes were as close as 40 feet above his house, and he thought they were breaking FAA regulations by flying less than 500 feet above a home. Authorities say the Flanders Fire in Crow Wing County in central Minnesota is now 100% contained. The wildfire southeast of Cross Lake has burned more than 1,700 acres since last Saturday. The Minnesota Interagency Fire Center says the interior of the fire is expected to smoke and produce hot spots for weeks. Crews will continue to monitor, mop up, and patrol the containment lines. Residents in the area are asked to stay away from recently burned areas. The Minnesota State Board of Trustees has voted unanimously to approve a more than 6% average tuition increase across the university's 33 colleges and universities on 54 campuses.
7: The move follows last year's average 5.5% tuition increase when individual campuses saw hikes ranging from 4 to 8%, the largest jump for Minnesota State students since 2007. System leaders say the latest increase is tied to flat state funding, rising inflation, and growing operational expenses, including employee wages. The increases will affect tuition starting this fall.
6: That's KFGO News correspondent Tasha Radel. A Grand Forks regional SWAT team carried out a high-risk search warrant and arrest in the 1100 block of 55th Street North in Grand Forks yesterday afternoon. Officers arrested 27-year-old Randy Bolden around 5:30 without incident. Bolden was wanted on multiple felony charges, all through ambulance service, Grand Forks County Sheriff's Office, regional UAS team, regional CNT, and Grand Forks Police K-9 officers assisted with that operation. Your forecast from the KFGO Weather Center for the rest of today. We're expecting partly sunny and breezy conditions. A high of 71, winds out of the south-southeast. Overnight, partly cloudy and breezy. Low of 49, winds out of the southeast. Tomorrow, mostly cloudy and breezy. Right now, it's partly sunny and 57. 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

0: All right, I've been looking forward to this. You know why? Because these guys and gals make a difference. It's called getting up early every morning. It's called, you know what, I was closed on some Sunday, but somebody went to church and said, I need that plumbing part, and so I'll run up there quick. That is what small town hardware stores are all about. We've got Nathan from Tioga Hardware Store, and I just wanted to give you one example. And he is mirrored by many other great ones. Let's get to him. Nathan, good to have you on News and Views.
1: Hey, good morning, Joel. Thanks for having me.
0: What in the world made you decide to spend your life being a small town hardware man?
1: Oh, I don't know. I guess, you know, it's kind of funny. I kind of grew up in the hardware store. My dad ran one back in the early 90s. And, yeah, got out. I mean, that one, the gentleman that owned that closed it up. And, yeah, I grew up there. I was used to it. Went away. My dad went to a banking career. And so, yeah, I was trying to figure out what to do. Moved back to town after college. And phone rang one day, no kidding, from a guy from Minnesota, said, hey, I'm buying the hardware store in Tioga, North Dakota, and I hear you're the guy, the only guy in town that can run it. Are you interested? And I thought, well, why not? Here we go. So, yeah, it's kind of how it all started.
0: Well, way cool. Now, I want to find out, and I got $10 that I'm right about this. You've gotten a call on Sunday saying, I'm heading into church. I need you to be there when I get out. True or not?
1: Oh yeah, we did. We actually, you know, we started, staying open on Sundays now. I mean, a small town, it's just a big enough demand. That's when people can work. So, you know, when we took over, the blue law was still in effect in North Dakota. So, I mean, it was the noon open. And we've continued that since the blue laws went away, right? We give our staff some family time in the mornings and, go to church and, yeah, and then we're there in the afternoons for those that are trying to finish up some house projects for the weekend. So, yeah, that's how we run it.
0: What do you sell in that store? You know, and I go back to all that experience that you have of running it. What do you sell in that store that you never in a million years thought people needed?
1: Well, it kind of varies, right, from time to time. But the one that just happened to us here in a couple of weeks, and it's the big craze is this this product called Nido, right? All these kids are just wild over Nido, and we had placed an order back in February, a pretty good sized order, and it showed up here 2 weeks ago, and we put it out, and of course I got three young kids, and they were all excited about it, and so I was telling them that it's coming, and we got it out, and I called them before school started one morning, their mother works there, and I said, hey, you got to send our kids over here so they can get there. I told them they could have the first pick, and no kidding. I don't remember how many pieces we had. I mean, it was a lot, and within 24 hours, we were wiped out. I mean, and it was just nuts. I had people, had a couple of gals come from Williston. I had one drive from Minot just to buy this, right? And we put limits on it because, you know, we just kind of wanted to spread it out for everybody. And so, yeah, they drove from Minot to buy their two Nidos. So
0: do not.
1: Just crazy.
0: Nathan, do not judge me on this. I'm 64 years old. I'm talking about grandkids rather than kids. What's Nido?
1: Right? That's what we said too, right? So just a squishy thing that, you know, it's kind of like a stress, you know, what us grown-ups use as stress balls or stress relievers. That's basically what it is for kids. It's just
0: okay.
1: A squishy ball that there's cubes and ice cream cones and pizza and butter. And, I mean, it's all kinds of different shapes, sizes, varieties. And, yeah, so
0: okay.
1: Crazy stuff.
0: Now I know. And now I know my grandkids have some of that. The big question is, do they throw it at people during class? I mean, that's a big part of it. You know,
1: right.
0: To me, you know, there are items that I've gone into my into my hardware store and felt comfortable that they were going to have that I was like, hey, you know, why do they carry this? But I felt pretty good that they might have it. And my guess is that you've heard that too, Nathan.
1: Oh, absolutely. Yep. You know, and it's, funny, especially being in, you know, in Tioga, it's, you know, I mean, we're not a huge town by any means. you know, we kind of consider ourselves, we're kind of like the old time, you know, mercantile store, right? I mean, we just got to have a little bit of everything. You know, our staff, pretty proud. I mean, we can work with a customer and say, hey, you know, what are you working on? What are you doing? We might not exactly have what you're looking for, the right piece, but 9 times out of 10, we can make a workaround. And, you know, that's just the great thing about the small town, the local, you know, just the small family run store that, you know, actually cares about the people that walk through the door, and we want them leaving with a smile. So that's our daily goal.
0: What's the last thing that you added to the lineup? Forget Nito, okay? That, because I don't want one. What's the last thing you added to the inventory that you thought, I better get that because I'm getting asked so much for it?
1: You know, oh man, I don't know. There's so many things we roll our inventory. You know, we try to adapt all the time. But
0: let me explain why I asked the question, Nathan.
1: Sure,
0: okay,
1: sure.
0: Because my hardware store, I can get night crawlers and I can get minnows,
1: sure.
0: And I'll bet you another $10. They don't make any money on it. That they're just doing a community service. And I'll also guarantee you that they didn't plan on having night crawlers and minnows when they started. And I'm just talking about an item like that.
1: Yeah, you bet. No. So yeah, I mean, same thing out here. I mean, we do, we carry the night crawlers and the minnows, and right, it's a service. One thing that we ended up doing that I probably, you know, had no vision of doing, we turned into a UPS drop location just because there was nowhere else in town and nowhere for these people to ship their packages out, you know, so we've added that. And, we kind of just try to do a little bit of everything. You know, I make a truck out to, Sabin, every spring. We stock seed potatoes. Well, there's nowhere locally to source them. So I get them from Schmidt Potatoes out in Sabin. So,
0: we have a greenhouse at ours. And, you know, the other part is those things only stay there if you shop there. And, you know, you're talking about $4 gas, and I live 60 some miles from Fargo. And so if I pay more, and I stress the word if, because I can get my wood pellets for my grill cheaper than what I can get them in Fargo. I can buy a grill just as cheap as I can get in Fargo. You know, you get my point. But if I add in the depreciation on that pickup, the gas in that pickup, you're cheaper. You're cheaper to all of that. And I always wonder if people do that.
1: Yeah, right. And you don't, I mean, just like you said, the depreciation, the gas, but I mean, you don't drive to the big town, be it, you know, Fargo for you or Minot, Williston for us, and then just do that shop to get those pellets. Well, we better grab a bite to eat, or I better swing in here and get this and that. And yeah, pretty soon that $20 bag of pellets just ended up costing you a couple hundred. So
0: how hard is it?
1: You know,
0: how hard is it to keep your affiliation? Like in your case, it's Ace Hardware. You know, there's a reputation there. Ace spends a lot of money out there making sure people know what Ace is nationally. They advertise. I mean, to get a line like that, that has to be good.
1: It is. Absolutely. Ace has been great. You know, when I first started, we were linked up with Hardware Hank, United Hardware. And we were looking, and we decided, you know, my partner here, he has some stores out in Minnesota, and one of the ones that he had just acquired was an Ace. So we kind of started comparing and looking, and Ace just has so much horsepower behind him. You know, on the national level, the advertising is huge, the online presence that they, you know, provide for us and for our customers to online shop and pick it up right here in our four walls in Tioga. Is huge. So yeah, it's great, you know, and Ace is a member co-op, right? So, yeah. I mean, we're the owners of it. So it's great. It's, they're good to us. It's good to the community, and yeah, we enjoy it.
0: So a guy came out to my house the other day, and he's got a side business. And what he does is he gets after the big windows, the way up high windows that Sue said you're going to die if you go up there kind of windows, right? And so he comes out to shoot us a price on what it would take to clean all those windows. And then I find out that his son is the one, actually a couple sons generationally, that worked at our hardware store. And the most polite young men that I have ever met, the most helpful young men that I have ever met. How hard is it to find that? How hard is it to find those workers?
1: You know, it varies. We've been pretty fortunate here the last few years. We've had kids that want to work. We went through a stretch where, man, we couldn't find a summertime help, you know, a high school aged kid to come out and work in the summer or after schools. And we've been pretty lucky now the last few years. And it's really fun, to get them at that young age, at that 15, 16, first time job, right? Cause you're part of molding what they're going to come, and you can just watch them grow. And, I mean, it makes us feel proud. We've, watched some of the ones, you know, I've been in this business now for 14 years, and, to just watch them, develop and see what they become. And, it's really cool. A lot of people, you know, are kind of hard on this generation, and, but the ones that want to work, they're fantastic, and just are great with people and do a good job.
0: So. Okay, last one, I promise. Like, you got to get back to work, and you're like, hi, Cap. Do you realize I don't do? But let me ask you this one, because there's got to be a big transition from winter inventory to summer inventory. I mean, how important is it to have that warehouse? Because you're not going to sell every yard rake, for example.
1: Right. Yeah. No, it's, that's a big one. Especially in our business, you know, in the home hardware business, the springtime is our Christmas, really. It's our busiest time of the year. April, May, June, July. And so when those trucks start rolling in, it's like, oh my gosh, what am I going to do? You know, and then the hard part is when you come off a winter like we just had, you know, you're still plenty well stocked,
0: yeah.
1: Rolling into this coming winter. So it's a big transition. My team here is great. You know, we work through it, and you just got to get creative sometimes on how you put stuff, how you stock stuff. And, but yeah, having space is very important.
0: I never thought of that in a good winter, an open winter like we have, to be able to do that. All right. She's giving me the look. Nathan. Thank you. Thank you so much. I was looking forward to this conversation. Appreciate it, man.
1: You bet, Joel. Thanks for having me on.
0: You bet. Tioga Ace Hardware, that's just one example. Get to your local hardware store. Let's get to Too Tall Tom and get our weather.
2: Good morning. Gusty south-southeasterly wind and variable amounts of cloud cover today should yield highs in the 60s and 70s. A few sprinkles in southern Minnesota and parts of central and eastern South Dakota. Otherwise, areas of rain showers and a few thunder showers pushing into the western portion of the Dakotas through the north-central areas and western parts of North Dakota, maybe central North Dakota as well, and they should linger into the evening with a new area of rainfall advancing into western and southwestern South Dakota later on tonight and moving north and eastward tomorrow into much of North Dakota, South Dakota, and the western and southwestern portions of Minnesota. That next rain system could provide some areas with a half an inch to an inch and a half of rainfall. Other places will get a little bit less, but there will be gusty wind with that system as well. Temperatures 40s and 50s tonight, and with the rain and the cloud cover tomorrow, temperatures will be a bit cooler in the 50s and 60s, especially where the rain is coming down the steadiest. After that, the rain should end from southwest to northeast. On Saturday, we're looking at highs in the 60s. Sunday, and also Memorial Day, more sunshine and breezy conditions at times, with temperatures expected to reach into the 70s and 80s. Tom's Town of the Day, Ellendale, North Dakota, high temperature 71. I'm meteorologist Tom Szymanski from the News and Views Regional Weather Cave.
0: Just saw Jim Shaw, so I want to remind you, he is a columnist now with the News and Views team. Good to have him on the team. So check it out. It'll be on KFGO.com by this afternoon. 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
0: I'm got about four or five text messages in going back to the Michelle Turnberg interview saying I ignored one of the things that she said about being comfortable with and wanting to have Tony Gehrig next to her as a city commissioner. I'll just tell you what I think, and you go ahead and make your own judgment. Tony Gehrig is not somebody that should be a Fargo City Commissioner. He's not a good person. There's too much in the past where he's shown who he is. Tony listens to the show, and quite frankly, Tony, I don't care if you're mad at me for saying that. He's basically living in Hawaii saying, you know what, I will move back and live in Fargo if I win this race. Well, okay, but you don't live here now. If that be the case, then, you know, maybe I should run for Fargo City Commissioner because I don't live here. Neither one of us belong on the Fargo City Commission. He has a dark past. I mean, he does. He has a dark past. And in 1-800, it doesn't take long to find out. And so I'm sorry, Tony, if you want to come on this show, if you want to challenge me, if you want to have me ask you the questions that go back to your past, which I would do, I'll gladly do that interview. I mean, I will. I spoke to an individual yesterday who understands the business community and the threats that Tony made to that bar when getting in a fight at that bar about at that time being a commissioner and trying to use that power against that bar. He might have been just done being a commissioner. All I know is this. He doesn't belong on the Fargo City Commission. And so I don't know where Michelle's going with that. I do know this. Tony Gehrig is a very, very conservative man. And so he fits the model that Turnberg wants, you know, to be around her, to have around her, or to be that like-minded individual. In fairness to Turnberg, I just don't see her fitting into what Tony Gehrig is like as a person. You know, but hey, she can answer that when you ask her. I just will tell you this. Tony Gehrig is not someone that she should want next to her. And I'll say the same thing about Mark Thielen, who basically is running her campaign. I think he's treasurer, whatever he's calling it, but he's running her campaign. He made so many enemies with his language and how he treated people when he was working for the city of Fargo. And Mark, go ahead and sue me. You know, do the threat, do all of that, you know. Here's the thing. Don't surround yourself with people like that. I don't care what candidate does it. I'm giving advice to all candidates. Run your own race. All right. Good riding with you, folks. I take it. Wrap it up.
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22: It's currently 58 degrees at the KFGO studio.
23: ABC News, I'm Sherry Preston. Hurricane forecasters with the National Weather Service have just released their outlook for the upcoming Atlantic hurricane season. NOAA is predicting below average tropical activity for 2026, driven by El Nino, which is forecast to emerge soon. The Democratic National Committee has released a long-awaited report on the party's losses in the 2024 election. It points to voter registration shifts and a persistent inability to listen to all voters. The report comes as some party officials are increasingly concerned about the health of their party. On Capitol Hill today, Democrats are speaking out about the Trump administration's latest budget proposals.
24: The Republican agenda is one big broken promise.
23: Minority Leader Chuck Schumer, Democrats angry about the tens of billions more set aside for ICE. Acting Attorney General Todd Blanche headed to Capitol Hill today as a growing number of Republicans say they're concerned about that so-called anti-weaponization fund. This is ABC News. The Sandy Fire in Simi Valley, California, leading to 40,000 evacuations. However, says ABC's Trevor Ault,
25: conditions have been slowly improving, helping firefighters start to get the upper hand. The Sandy Fire here is now 22% contained, but new fires are sparking up every day.
23: Fires have been spreading across the Texas Panhandle as well, leaving some grieving, says ABC's Jim Ryan.
26: High school sweethearts Valeria and Icy Kabetsky were married last August.
27: And then we moved in here 3 weeks ago and was finally starting our lives.
26: This week, wind-blown flames came in from the west.
28: We were hopeless, couldn't do anything.
26: When the Kabetskys were finally allowed back into their home,
27: we were expecting something, and we walked in and there was nothing.
26: At least 50 homes were lost to the wildfires. Another 25 were damaged. Jim Ryan, ABC News, Dallas.
23: Elon Musk announcing plans to take SpaceX public. The initial public offering, expected to be one of the largest ever, could make Musk a trillionaire. Sherry Preston, ABC News.
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32: 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It's 11:03, 58 degrees, partly sunny, Fargo-Moorhead. I'm Ryan Janke. The former leader of a Twin Cities nonprofit has been sentenced to nearly 42 years in prison for her role in a $250 million fraud case. Amy Bach ran Feeding Our Future, which had claimed it provided millions of meals to children in need during the pandemic. She was sentenced in Minneapolis federal court. Her lawyer had argued for a sentence of no more than 3 years, saying she had been unfairly painted as the mastermind. President Trump pointed to the fraud cases as justification for last year's federal immigration crackdown. Authorities say the Flanders fire in Crow Wing County in central Minnesota is now 100% contained. The wildfire southeast of Cross Lake has burned more than 1,700 acres since last Saturday. The Minnesota Interagency Fire Center says the interior of the fire is expected to smoke and produce hot spots for weeks. Crews will continue to monitor, mop up, and patrol the containment lines. Residents in the area are asked to stay away from recently burned areas. The gun violence prevention package that failed to pass the Minnesota legislature will be a campaign issue this summer and fall. Carleton College political analyst Stephen Scheer says there was no middle ground on banning assault-style weapons and high-capacity magazines.
0: The Republicans are reflecting a widespread opinion in greater Minnesota against additional gun restrictions. And so they were politically quite comfortable in their position, just as the DFL is very comfortable with their urban base that is more in favor of gun restrictions.
32: House Speaker and candidate for Governor Lisa Damith would not allow a floor vote on the gun bill because it never advanced through the committee process. All Republicans in the Minnesota Senate voted against it. A man accused of shooting at a plane helping to put out a wildfire near Orr in northeastern Minnesota claims he was crow hunting and was not intentionally shooting at planes. 48-year-old Daniel Pettit is charged with reckless endangerment, recklessly firing a gun, and felony criminal damage to property. A firefighting plane returned to the Range Regional Airport in Hibbing last Friday with a bullet hole in its rudder. The St. Louis County Sheriff's Office inspected the aircraft and determined that the plane had been hit with a slug from a shotgun. A deputy suspected Pettit might have been behind the shooting, recalling a time when Pettit has expressed annoyance when float planes flew over his house 2 years ago. In an interview with investigators, Pettit said he believed the planes were as close as 40 feet above his house, and he thought they were breaking FAA regulations by flying less than 500 feet above a home. It's partly sunny in 59. We head into the KFGO Weather Center with Chief Meteorologist Tom Szymanski.
1: 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For the rest of the day, partly sunny, breezy, high temperature 71, south-southeast wind 13 to 30. Partly cloudy and breezy overnight down to 49, southeast wind at 13 to 30. Tomorrow, mostly cloudy and breezy, areas of rain, especially midday and afternoon, high near 61, east-southeast wind at 13 to 30. Then for Saturday, cloudy, chance for showers in the morning, then decreasing clouds, low 44 with a high of 66. Sunday, partly sunny, breezy in the afternoon, low 48, high near 80. And Memorial Day, partly sunny and breezy, high near 86. I'm KFGO Chief Meteorologist Tom Szymanski.
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9: 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But I can't find the words, I just go. It Takes Two with Amy and JJ. I don't
22: like you. No, this is It Takes Two. Amy Eiler, JJ Gordon here on the Mighty 790 KFGO. And first and foremost, thank you to everybody who came out to Rose Wild last night for our 5 and 7 p.m. seatings at the dinner series at Rose Wild. We had a Midwest comfort food dinner. And thank you so much to everyone who came out and enjoyed a meal with us. It was so fun.
10: Here are some
22: takeaways. Let's do that
10: every
22: Wednesday.
10: Yeah, it was fantastic to be out there with a great group of people, both listeners and friends. Well, most listeners are our friends, so that's the way that works. But they made these homemade marshmallows and then put it in sort of an ambrosia cherry salad that was out of this world. The type of thing where you go, why don't you add this to the menu? Amy got her tuna noodle hot dish as part of the hot dish flight that was out of this world fantastic. But
22: the burger, the Dots pretzel crust on the dessert.
10: On the strawberry salad was
22: good. I was like, could we request just the bottom of that dessert? You know when you have a really good crust and you're like, yeah, I could eat that all by itself.
10: Well, because they obviously used, like, butter to bind the crushed pretzels together.
22: So good. It was so good.
10: Rose Wild and Chef Jen over there did a fantastic job. In addition to that, we found out yesterday, you've heard it on our station a lot, that the burger at Rose Wild is Amy and I's favorite

0: were like, let's get through the 7 p.m. seating.
1: Yeah. And slow then, your roll.
0: Hold
1: just
0: on.
1: A smidge.
0: But definitely, we would like to dream up another idea like this. And so stay tuned. Maybe we'll be doing something else adjacent, sort of like it again.
1: Do you want to know something I'm also excited about today? Just throwing this out there. It has felt like a week took place in one day for Amy and I. We were busy. We're running around everything.
0: A little bit of a crazy day.
1: But I was looking forward to today because Plant Talk is now at the point of where we've had some rain. Things are greening up. We've got a nice warm weekend ahead of us. This is the heart of Plant Talk. This is the... We've already revved our engines. We've got the checkered flag. We can see it in the distance. It's time to bring this thing home for Plant Talk, which I'm really excited about. And anyone who's worried about Amy and I's big fight yesterday, we did make up, but we did involve a lot of other people in the discussion that we had during the show yesterday about talking.
0: But I think we've come to, I don't know, not an agreement, but like an understanding of each other.
1: Yeah.
0: And I think I don't think your book is going to go over well, but I think you've tabled that idea, which I think is good.
1: Yeah.
0: I think we've tabled the idea of...
1: Well, I told you what I decided, right?
0: What?
1: The title of the book is Amy Eiler Tells You When You Can and Cannot Speak, So Just Shut Up.
0: You didn't say that.
1: Yeah, that's my idea. Is that way everyone...
0: So
1: they're not
0: mad
1: at me,
0: we're
1: but they're
0: fighting again.
1: I'm just saying I figured out how to title the book so that I don't get in trouble and you can get in trouble instead. Is that clever?
0: Why are you starting like this?
1: We're gonna move on.
0: I don't even have the energy to fight with you today. Yesterday was too long of a day. Take it back.
1: Take it back. I'm sorry, I already sent out for an art proof for a concept.
0: Take it back.
1: Your eyes right now
0: take it back.
1: I'm very sorry. I hope you have a wonderful day.
0: Take it back.
1: You got a free sandwich today. We can all celebrate that. That's
0: you're
1: exciting.
0: You're not taking it back.
1: I take it back. There's not going to be any book published.
0: Takey back.
1: It won't even be a podcast.
0: Thank you. One, two, three, forget.
1: Know that.
0: One, two, three, forget.
1: This is a legit question I have for you, though.
0: Hey, did you guys know that you get a free Jimmy John's sub for your birthday?
1: It doesn't even have to be on your birthday.
0: Yeah,
1: it has to be adjacent.
0: It's been a month since my birthday, and they were like, you have a free sub. And I was like, I do? So sign up for their rewards, okay? Because, I'm sorry, birthday rewards are getting kind of to be a joke. Let's be real. Now it's like you get half off your meal. You get a free meal with the purchase of another meal or what? And like, okay, we are muddying the water on birthday rewards. Not at Jimmy John's. You sign up. You are in their like little club. You just get straight up a free sub. It must be during the birthday month.
1: And you were going to get, they were also like, also if you get something in addition, you get a percentage off of it. So it's not just the free sandwich, but in addition to, you can also get some discounts.
0: You get a discount on their new menu item so that you can try it at a discount. Okay,
1: ooh,
0: so that's a fun fact. Sorry, not sponsored, just a random fun fact that
1: just
0: we found out
1: know.
0: Today right before our show.
1: Okay, this is a legit question I have for you. Is there a piece of clothing, like a cut of a piece of clothing, that you cannot wear? That you're like, nope, I don't like this. I don't look good in it. This was one of the discussions I had last night at Rose Wild with a table because I had...
0: What?
1: Yeah, they were like, oh, I see that you're wearing a sweater vest again.
0: You always wear a
1: and
0: sweater vest.
1: And I said,
0: vest.
1: I'm a sweater vest guy. And they're like, why don't you just wear like a polo? And I go, oh,
0: no,
1: interesting.
0: No, I will not allow it.
1: I can't wear a polo.
0: You can't. You can't.
1: I have a piece of clothing that I just can't wear. And it's not that I am adverse to them. I just don't look good in a polo at all.
0: So this is funny because I had this discussion about you in polos with someone recently. And they were like, you're being mean. He can wear a polo. I'm like, I'm not being mean. He can't. Like, it looks wrong. It looks weird when he does it. I don't like it.
1: It looks
0: he doesn't
1: like I'm
0: like
1: wearing
0: it.
1: Someone else's clothes.
0: Yes, it does.
1: They're like,
0: it
1: there's looks- no way that JJ picked that garment to wear. So I'm curious to know, is there something that you're like, yeah, I just can't?
0: Yeah, almost everything.
1: No!
0: Yes, I have a very narrow window of things that I...

0: enjoy. Yeah.
1: Okay, so name one thing, because I've seen you like in a jean jacket.
0: There are lots of things. The list of things that I don't like is much longer than the list of things that I like.
1: Name one. Like,
0: much longer.
1: I mean, I've never seen you in cargo shorts.
0: Yep, I'm not going to wear cargo shorts.
1: Okay.
0: Yep.
1: Even though it's got never. Extra pockets?
0: Nope. No, I do
1: it's
0: like pockets.
1: It's the purse of clothing, you know.
0: Yep, it is. I'm going to stick with a purse.
1: Oh, just a purse?
0: Yeah. Or cargo pants. I'm not a cargo pants person either.
1: Okay.
0: Can you imagine me walking in cargo pants? Weird.
1: I would not care for that.
0: Yeah, no, that's weird. That's weird. That would feel like I'm...
1: But that is just, I feel like something like that is very specific towards a lot of things. But I'm curious to know if there's a piece of clothing. Because, like I said, polos for me are just not going to be it. I also feel
0: almost
1: people...
0: Almost everything, JJ.
1: If people saw me just in a t-shirt, I mean pants too, but like wearing a t-shirt without the double layer. I'm a double layer
0: You're
1: guy.
0: A double layer. I also like layers. I agree. I know what you mean.
1: Yeah.
0: That would be weird.
1: 35270, tell me what's the garment that you can't wear. Like this person says, I can't wear a shirt tucked in with a belt. I look like a snowman.
0: Yeah.
1: I hear you. I hear you.
0: Same.
1: Right?
0: No. I don't like that. That's what I mean. Like the list of the things I don't like is so long. It would probably be a shorter list. Someone said, can I pre-order that book, JJ? Sure. What's the name of it again?
1: I'm not going to say it again because
0: Good
1: I'm
0: choice.
1: Really worried I'm going to get in trouble.
0: Good choice. Book title, yuck, you guys. Our Savior's Lutheran Church Wiener Water Recipes. Stop.
1: It would be a church cookbook, wouldn't it?
0: Yeah.
1: Yeah.
0: It would be.
1: It's a bestseller.
0: Oh, my gosh. Okay. Let's go to Sarah Heinrich. Should we?
1: Okay. I also feel like, and this is going to sound weird, but I've always wanted to put on a suit of armor that knights wore during medieval times.
0: I'm
1: really worried that if I got into it, I would get too sweaty. This is metal, right? Like, you'd be up against metal the whole time.
0: Yeah,
1: it hasn't been presented to me as an option.
0: Have you ever worn a mascot?
1: Yeah.
0: Which one?
1: Okay, a couple of them. I wore... In two parades, I wore a bear costume, one where the bear was dressed as a basketball player and the other one where he was just a teddy bear.
0: That sounds sweaty.
1: Sweet faces. Yeah, it was very sweaty. What's the other?
0: Like a bear costume during a summer parade?
1: And had to walk in the parades.
0: Oh, no. What was it for?
1: The teddy bear parade. Remember that?
0: Yes.
1: Way back in the day.
0: Okay.
1: And then I got upgraded to driving the float years later.
0: Any other mascots you wore?
1: Yeah. And I'm trying to think of what it was. It was something where my actual face had to just be painted. But then I had to put on like a big suit that had a cape built into it. It was like a superhero character. Maybe. I don't really recall. I've done a lot of stuff in my life for like $20. I've done a lot. And everyone knew that they could come to me and they'd be like, hey, he'll do it right. And be like, you betcha. I'm your man. Signed, sealed, delivered. Cash?
0: That is so good to know. Because I feel like your price hasn't gone up a lot.
1: Oh, no. In fact, here's the thing people 220s? Don't know. I'm negotiable.
0: Sarah Heinrich, have you ever wore a mascot?
2: No, I have not.
0: Okay.
1: Do you want to?
2: Have you, Amy? No.
0: No, I have not.
2: I don't feel like, like 90% of America probably hasn't. JJ has just been that.
1: Hold on.
2: Elite 10%.
1: You're telling me that neither of you have been talked into wearing the froggy 99.9 frog suit
0: not.
1: At one point?
0: I think I'd walk out of my job
2: first.
1: What?
0: No. Mm-mm. That's gross.
1: I'm too tall for it.
0: Perfect. I'm too short for
2: lucky
0: it then.
2: You.
1: No, you're perfectly sized.
0: Ew. What?
1: Yeah.
0: I'm way too short. Size.
1: Sarah, next time you're in town,
0: size.
1: Sarah, I want you to try it on
0: Don't
1: just for
0: do
1: funsies.
0: It. Don't do it, because I have heard stories about what it smells like. Do not do it.
1: I just got it professionally cleaned.
2: You're
1: good to go.
2: No. So now is the time to be doing it, you're telling me?
1: Yeah.
2: So I'm going to try it on?
1: And they, inside, to keep people safe, they have all these frozen ice packs. Like, if you ever go to our fridge and you're like, why do we have all these ice packs? It's because you put the ice packs all over the inside of it, so when it's hot... You don't, die.
2: Melt to death.
1: Yeah. But it's fun.
2: I would give it a whirl.
1: I mean, here's the beauty of the mascot costume. You put that mascot costume on, and suddenly you're somebody else.
2: Mm-hmm.
1: And all of a sudden, it's like, oh, do you like to salsa dance? I only do when I'm dressed as a frog.
2: Right. And you can just do whatever you want to do, and nobody knows who you are. So you're right. If you get that urge to dance or jump around or talk in a funny voice, go for it.
1: See, Sarah, you're sold. I can tell already. You're already thinking about what do I feel like as a human being when I'm anonymous.
2: <That's a problem. laughs>
0: The difference between me and you is that I will be dumb without being anonymous. I'll just be ridiculous without having a suit on. I'm a mom, you know?
2: That smells.
0: That smells. I will be embarrassing to everyone around me all the time. No problems here. I don't need
2: kids
0: a suit to do
2: it. Kids keep you humble. That is my line. I say it all the time. My kids keep me humble.
0: Yeah. I'm fine with being dumb and not. I don't want to wear the icky suit.
2: That doesn't bother me, Amy. Doesn't bother me even a little bit.
1: I always feel bad for the people who get in a suit where they clearly can't see, so they have to hold hands with a coworker who leads them.
0: I know exactly what you're talking about.
1: And they're whispering into the costume like, there's four kids right in front of you. Kneel down.
0: So about I don't know how many years ago this was, but it was when Jack Sunday still worked here. Joel decided to rent an Easter Bunny mascot suit for Easter. I don't know why. I don't remember the story. But we had, I think we had Callie put it on maybe and like come into the studio and freak out Jack Sunday, like while we were on the air, and she was like touching him, and he was just like, what is that? It was like just this big Easter Bunny. I still have photos of it, and sometimes it pops up in my memories, and it was so, so funny. Also, why did he rent a huge Easter Bunny car? I don't know. We should ask him why that happened.
2: The thing should really be documented for future reference.
0: I know. We don't remember why, but for a while there was an Easter Bunny mascot going around here, and so we were using it to freak people out. Mainly just Jack Sunday, but it was very funny. Maybe we should bring back the mascot thing. We just randomly dress up in mascots.
1: Text into 35270. What would the mascot of KFGO be?
0: Oh, that what is such mascot? A good question.
2: See, I want to say like a sun, like a big sun.
1: Okay.
2: Because it's like that's how people start their day.
0: I need an animal, though. We got to be able to put eyes on it, and it's got to.
1: You can put sunglasses on that sun, and it'd be cool.
0: I need it to be a stuffy. Like, we got to be able to make a stuffed mascot. You could do a sun, I guess.
1: But you really are leaning into an anthropomorphic animal.
0: Yes.
1: Okay.
0: I am. Mm-hmm.
1: I don't know what animal represents KFGO. Sarah, any thoughts?
2: Well, that's what I'm trying to think. I'm thinking very hard right now. Like,
0: okay,
2: I'm
0: just
2: thinking
0: think.
2: Sun
0: we don't,
2: because that's how
0: you know
2: you start and your day.
0: We're gonna talk to you again in like 30 minutes. Okay. We have some time to workshop this.
2: Okay.
0: Okay, text
2: I will have an answer, my answer for you
0: text
2: by 11:50.
0: Why are you laughing? I really want us to take this seriously.
1: Right now there is somebody who's listening to the radio, and they're like, duh, it's a raccoon, of course. And they have this idea in their mind of what it is.
0: The trash panda?
1: And we're going to get a flood of these. Also, if naming the snowplows is any indication of what happens when you encourage the general public to be a part of this, we could end up with something utterly bizarre, and I'm all about it, ladies.
2: Mm-hmm.
1: Let's see what we end up with.
0: Let's get weird with it. It's a...
2: Talk it's, about going off the rails on a Thursday.
1: Yeah.
0: Listen, we'll do this any day of the week.
2: Right?
0: Did you hear us?
2: Scheduled in for this.
0: Last week, we taught ourselves how to play harmonica before we went on the air.
2: And this week, you got in a fight.
1: Yeah.
2: Right?
0: We always get in fights.
1: We've had a lot going on.
0: Yeah. We've spent a lot of time together lately.
1: And now I've got to figure out a way to trick Amy into the frog costume. So I got to think about that for a little while. You gotta be like, oh, Amy.
0: JJ, I'm not getting into the frog costume.
1: There's a whole bunch of kids coming, and they were promised this. And if you don't do it, you're gonna leave them with a traumatic memory about how they read 1,000 books, and all they wanted to do is meet the frog.
0: It's red on Wall Street. The S&P is down 28. The Dow is down 117, and the Nasdaq is down 134. Better news on your end, Sarah Heinrich?
2: Corn has made its way into the green, but just barely. July corn up a penny and a quarter at $4.67. July soybeans down 2.5 at $11.97. July, Minneapolis, spring wheat, 2 cents lower at $6.93. December's at $7.32, down 3 pennies. Feeder cattle for August down $9.25 at $3.56.53. June live cattle fall down $2.88 at $2.50.40. For June lean hogs, we're down $1.43 at $95.85. 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
0: It Takes Two. Amy Eiler, J.J. Gordon coming up in just a moment, KFGO News. 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
16: Partly sunny, 60 degrees at 11:32 from the KFGO News Center. I'm Nate Cohn. The convicted ringleader of the Feeding Our Future fraud scheme has been sentenced to more than 40 years in federal prison.
17: Amy Bach was accused of stealing millions from a federal child nutrition program meant to provide meals for kids in need during the COVID pandemic. Federal prosecutors had asked for a sentence of 50 years, saying the brazen and staggering nature of Bach's crimes has shaken Minnesota to its core, leaving lasting damage and eroding public trust. Bach's attorneys had asked for 3 years. While Bach expressed contrition and admitted to Judge Nancy Brazel she knows she's responsible, she previously denied knowing anything about the scheme and argued that two of her colleagues and the State Department of Education were more at fault. At least 78 defendants have been charged in the scheme so far.
16: That's reporter Laura Oakes. The North Dakota Democratic Party holds all 3 seats in a South Fargo legislative district, but may only have 2 candidates on the November ballot. The party chose not to follow guidance from the Secretary of State's office on how to fill a vacancy caused by the death of Representative Liz Conmey in April. Some party leaders say the law is unclear and they disagree with state election officials on the procedure for replacing legislative incumbents on the ballot. Conmey died on April 25th in a plane crash. Secretary of State Michael Howe said it was too late to let Democrats replace Conmey's name on the primary ballot, with ballots already provided to some voters for mail-in voting that started April 30th. He said Democrats should use a write-in candidate in the June 9th primary to replace Conmey on the November 3rd general election ballot. No Democrats met Tuesday's deadline to become a write-in candidate for District 11 House in the primary. 60, this is KFGO News.
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16: Partly sunny Fargo-Moorhead, KFGO News Time is 11:34. A Minot man is accused of stealing $1.5 million from his employer. Minot police say officers arrested 49-year-old Patrick McCarty at his home yesterday. Police began investigating after the Minot branch manager for Wilbur Ellis, that's an agribusiness based in Denver, contacted them about the theft. The company discovered discrepancies in 2 invoices from PM Trucking. Investigators determined that over 12 years, PM Trucking submitted over 150 fraudulent invoices for deliveries that never happened. Checks for the invoices were sent to McCarty's home, the address listed for PM Trucking. Investigators used a search warrant to look into the bank account the checks were deposited in and found it was registered to McCarty and PM Trucking. McCarty's in the Ward County Jail, charged with felony theft by deception. A new Minnesota law is giving seniors in assisted living and nursing homes more freedom in their day-to-day lives. Leading Age Minnesota Vice President of Advocacy Aaron Hupert says it allows facilities to serve alcohol without needing a liquor license.
18: This is where residents live. It's their home. It's not a dining establishment. It's not, you know, a restaurant. This is where they are choosing to live, and so they should be allowed to enjoy an alcoholic beverage if they'd like.
16: Supporters say the change restores dignity for older adults. It will be an extra special Memorial Day for one Southwest Minnesota family as a World War II pilot is finally coming home more than 80 years after his death. 26-year-old Thomas Ruth of Jackson was killed during a Pacific aerial mission in 1943 when his plane crashed in the Solomon Islands. He was declared dead in 1946 after being listed as missing in action. Investigators later discovered the crash site in 2013, and DNA testing confirmed Ruth's identity in April of last year. Lieutenant Ruth will be buried May 27th at Riverside Cemetery in Jackson. Forecast from the KFGO Weather Center, it's 60 degrees and partly sunny. Here's KFGO meteorologist Tom Szymanski with the full forecast.
19: 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For the rest of the day, partly sunny, breezy, high temperature 71, south-southeast wind 13 to 30, partly cloudy and breezy overnight down to 49, southeast wind at 13 to 30. Tomorrow, mostly cloudy and breezy, areas of rain, especially midday and afternoon, high near 61, east-southeast wind at 13 to 30. Then for Saturday, cloudy, chance for showers in the morning, then decreasing clouds, low 44 with a high of 66. Sunday, partly sunny, breezy in the afternoon, low 48, high near 80. And Memorial Day, partly sunny and breezy, high near 86. I'm KFGO Chief Meteorologist Tom Szymanski.
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0: J.J. Gordon, yes, he's an animal. They would like you to be the mascot for KFTO.
1: That would be the most boring, worthless mascot you've ever seen.
0: No. You're the best. You're the best.
1: I would be a horrible mascot.
0: Yeah.
1: Your children would scream and run away. People would be like, well, geez, you know.
0: Your mascot should be a kangaroo with a joey.
1: Okay. Now, okay, I can get behind
0: hold
1: that.
0: Hold on.
1: I can get behind
0: Let's
1: that.
0: Let's hear these other options. Mm-hmm. A bulldog with Mighty 790 on his t-shirt. I like that.
1: Oh.
0: A crowing rooster like Kellogg's.
1: Oh.
0: I love that. Someone else said a rooster mascot. That's two votes for rooster. Someone said, I had to wear a duck costume and play basketball against Tom Schmanski at the FMB's game. We're going to need a deep dive on that. Please, you're going to get a phone call to be a guest on It Takes Two. Someone says it needs to be a plush of the Triple Towers, which I also love.
1: Okay, so is
0: off
1: it,
0: the
1: is
0: top
1: it,
0: of my
1: is
0: head.
1: Is it three then? It's three towers and one of them slightly taller than the other two? Because I can get behind that. A triple mascot?
0: A triple tower mascot?
1: Yeah,
0: I like that. Okay. I do like, for whatever reason, I like the kangaroo one, and I don't know why. I also love the bulldog one. I kind of like the rooster. Also on my short list, I like a lion. I also like a unicorn. It's very specific. Also, my favorite animal usually to see at the zoo is an otter. So I want to put a vote in for an otter. Maybe it's two otters and they're holding hands.
1: Okay. Two otters holding hands?
0: They're holding hands and
1: that's
0: they're in the water.
1: That's an interesting idea.
0: So
1: do you think
0: that's my short list? What's your short list?
1: Okay, so I love the bulldog with the KFGO shirt.
0: Yeah,
1: I really like that a lot. But I also like the rooster crowing.
0: I do too. Now, does each show have its own mascot?
1: Oh,
0: because the rooster is the morning crew.
1: Yes, that's what we're missing out on here. Is that each show needs to have its own mascot?
0: We're the otters holding hands.
1: So
0: Joel, you don't want to be the otters.
1: I don't know about that.
0: What about the otter?
1: What about if it's an otter holding the hand of something else?
0: We're otters.
1: You got to have two otters?
0: Yeah, they're buddies.
1: Okay, okay.
0: You don't like that.
1: So then what's Joel's?
0: Fine, what are we then?
1: Well, it could be an otter, but then it's also, I don't know, like a rock? A boulder?
0: What?
1: Yeah, and so the at the rock, like, gets down and, like, you can get inside the mascot and then the otter can crawl up on top of the rock and sun itself.
0: Okay, we need to simplify this. We need one mascot for all of KFGO because this is going to get to...
1: The IT2 kangaroo. It's got a little rhyme to it.
0: The IT2
1: Beauty.
0: Kangaroo.
1: Beauty.
0: That's cute.
1: Okay.
0: Is that a kangaroo with a little joey?
1: Yes.
0: And you're the joey and I'm the kangaroo.
1: Yeah, done. Sold. You've hit oil. Stop drilling.
0: No, we need one for the whole station because that just gets messy if we have like five different mascots. We got to land on one. What's your short list? I gave you mine.
1: Okay. I'm going to be dead honest here, okay? A record or a microphone.
0: Boring.
1: What?
0: It's too predictable. It's too predictable. An armadillo? Oh, the bulldog has a gap tooth like Joel?
1: Wait, you're talking about an armadillo like in the show Friends?
0: Someone else said KFGO, oh, the rooster in honor of the Redhawks, like a red rooster. Oh, yeah, they're right. Is it the Red River Valley Fair? Is their new mascot a rooster? Okay, we can't
1: and
0: do rooster.
1: Roy, right? That's
0: Roy,
1: the name of it?
0: Yeah, Roy. Big Roy. Big Roy. Okay. Still workshopping this. We'll get it right.
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11: 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Beth Jansen from Bonanzaville in the studio. Beth, always good to see
12: you. Nice to see you as well, JJ.
11: Okay, so we are in the very tail end, I assume, of field trip season for you at this point.
12: Yes, I think tomorrow is our last school tour coming through.
11: And those kiddos do love coming to Bonanzaville.
12: They definitely do.
11: Right? And it's history comes alive, and they get to see all of this cool stuff, and you've got such great exhibits running all the time. Do you get a bunch of kids in the fall, too, or is it mainly in the spring that you see the most?
12: We get a smattering of kids in September. Other than that, yes, it's pretty much all May. And then, of course, we've got the summer school programs and preschool programs that usually come in June, July, and August.
11: I mean, that's got to be kind of fun, right?
12: It is. It definitely is.
11: There's always got to be bus parking.
12: It's really crazy, but it's a lot of fun, too, as well.
11: So you also have a pretty amazing event. You have got this veteran celebration, which we know that you value the veterans of the United States. Bonanzaville has been a big part of that, not only with exhibits that you've had, but special events like this. So let's tell everyone all about it.
12: Yes, tonight is our annual Veterans Memorial Celebration. We begin with free admission at 3 o'clock. We have a static display being placed by the Army National Guard here in Fargo. We have a guest speaker, Rick Olick, a Vietnam veteran that has spent his life since returning from Vietnam, coordinating and assisting veterans to find resources, as well as serve 32 years in the Air Force. Or, excuse me, 32 years in the post office. I missed that up.
11: They can be kind of the same at some times. I don't know if you've ever seen it during the Christmas holiday.
12: We also provide a meal for our veterans and our active service members, as well as the Red River Valley Veterans Band.
11: They are fantastic.
12: Yes.
11: we were just like talking to them the other day, and we said, okay, well, clearly Memorial Day is really busy for you. And he goes, yeah, it's feels like a world tour in one day with all the stuff that we get done on that. Did I see that this is the 21st annual? Have you been doing it that long?
12: Yeah. So I'm. So it's actually West Funeral Homes who still sponsors it.
11: They're so fantastic.
12: Yep. They began it in 21 years ago, and they originally rented out a space to do the event in, and then at some point came to Bonanzaville and looked for a partnership.
11: That's fantastic. Mm-hmm. That's so great. Let's talk about this. So is it just the veterans who are invited, or are we inviting everybody?
12: Okay, so veterans and active service members and their families are invited to the event itself, which is upstairs in the event center of our main museum, starting at 5 o'clock. But the general public is invited to come out to Bonanzaville free of charge anytime after 3.
11: That's fantastic. And then do they, like... I don't want to say this. Do they need to make a reservation?
12: Nope.
11: Do they need to tell you? So if someone's listening right now and they said, oh, we're gonna take Dad and we're going to go out to this, they can just show up.
12: They can just show up, exactly.
11: Isn't that kind of nice? Not that reservations are a bad thing. I appreciate reservations. But sometimes you just need to sort of go where the wind blows you.
12: Exactly, yeah.
11: Beth, what does that military service in Bonanzaville, how do those two things meet in the middle?
12: Well, Bonanzaville is the Cass County Historical Society. We're looking at the history of this county, and the military history plays a big part in what we do. Every year you can come and see a different military exhibit. We rotate them every 2 years inside of our main museum space. Our Eagle Air Museum is filled with airplanes the Huey helicopter that represent different time periods of military service throughout North Dakota. When we do exhibits on military, we are linking them back directly to Cass County and the people that served from Cass County. So our history throughout the United States is based a lot on our military experience and different engagements. And so therefore, North Dakota is as well as Cass County.
11: Do you find that a lot of people show up and get to see things that really brings back a memory and brings back a part of their service to the United States, and they didn't even know that just down the road at Bonanzaville they could have that experience?
12: Absolutely, and the Huey helicopter is a really good example of that. It is often one of those things. We've had a motorcycle tour come through a couple of years ago, it wasn't like a tour where they were like a big group of motorcycles. It was one motorcycle today, another motorcycle tomorrow, two more the next day. And they were a veterans organization that were specifically here to see the Huey. And it was on a stop of across the country. So it was like we were placed in the stop because of the Huey helicopter.
11: Well, that's so cool. Mm-hmm. And let's say someone can't make it today. They've got plans. They've got baseball. It's maybe a grad party. It seems like grad parties are insane right now.
12: Oh, yes. Absolutely.
11: Right? Are you open on Memorial Day?
12: Oh, yes. We are open 7 days a week from now until October 1st, and more than likely we'll be open past October 1st, depending on how awful the weather decides it's going to be.
11: I think that it's really cool that people can make that part of their plans, and it's going to be a beautiful Memorial Day. So an awesome opportunity to go out to Bonanzaville and see history come to life out there. Along with that, can you give us a little sneak peek about what your plans are for the 4th of July?
12: No, I'm not going to.
11: Oh, I love that. I love being withholding about that.
12: I can come back later and we can talk about it.
11: But you will have something.
12: We will have our 4th of July celebration, absolutely, with added tidbits.
11: Because in all honesty, that's become a big thing for people. You know, like Blenders concerts used to be, the thing, in December, and like going to Bonanzaville on the 4th of July, you provide so much great activity and fun and celebration on one day. And like that goes for all, like Labor Day, it goes for Memorial Day. So what a fantastic opportunity. And of course, while you're out there, look at memberships.
12: Oh, absolutely. It's a great way to support Bonanzaville as well as get into all of these really special events. One thing I can tell you, though, is that we have a special exhibit for 250 coming in at the beginning of August.
11: Oh, see? Look at that. Well, because things are always changing.
12: Yes,
11: right?
12: Absolutely.
11: I always, at one point, you know, we talked with one of your archivists, and we were talking about what does it look like out there when you see, what the public doesn't see. Like, obviously, you put these exhibits together, and they're really well curated, but like, what does the rest look like? She goes, "Oh, it's interesting to say the least."
12: Interesting is probably a very mild way of putting it.
11: I believe that.
12: You should come out sometime, and we'll give you a buck.
11: Oh,
12: a buck. And
11: that sounds awesome. And I just saw something else too about Arthur Town Hall being used something really exciting. It was like a private rental, and like people were really excited about something that was going on out there.
12: At Arthur?
11: I should have remembered what it is.
12: Okay,
11: it's
12: so Arthur
11: up.
12: Is open now.
11: Okay.
12: And it is being used as a special event venue or a private event venue. I'm not sure what you're talking about, though. We do have kind of a cool thing coming in July.
11: Yeah.
12: But that will be in the event center.
11: Okay, so let's talk about that real quick, too, because that's more event space for you out there with Arthur Town Hall. So who are you looking to come out and tour that and consider that as a space?
12: Consider that anybody that's interested in putting on. So Arthur Town Hall has its own stage. It's set up with a room that can be used for sound and lights. So it can be a theater production. We've had two theater productions there already.
11: Cool.
12: Since we opened the doors back up in Arthur on in the beginning of December. But it also can be a graduation space, a wedding space. It's got its own bathrooms. It's heated. It's got air conditioning. So it can pretty much be used for any party event that is out there.
11: Do you know roughly like what the...
12: The capacity on it, the fire marshal determined it was like 250, but we do not feel that that's... we think that's a little bit too high.
11: Is that amazing how I saw that first space and they're like 119 people? And I'm like, yeah, if we all packed in like sardines.
12: Yeah, so I think it's more like, we think it's more like 140, 150 seated, and then up to maybe 200 if you're doing theater seating.
11: Oh, that sounds like a great wedding venue, be honest. Mm-hmm. Like, doesn't that sound like a great spot for a groom dinner, a wedding?
12: A wedding, a graduation party. We've got a graduation party coming up in there. Like I said, I encourage theater productions to reach out to us if they don't have a theater space, as well as, you know, the general public for any kind of meeting they're looking into.
11: That's so cool. Mm-hmm. Beth Jansen from Bonanza. Always something exciting going on. If you want to take part in this veteran celebration today, if you are an active military member, if you're a veteran, if you're the family of a veteran who you want to bring, that kicks off today at 3 p.m., right? Goes till 7. There's a light meal. You've got a speaker involved.
12: Yep.
11: So what a great opportunity leading into Memorial Day weekend, and of course, open on Memorial Day as well. Thank you so much, Beth.
12: You're very welcome. You have a wonderful day.
13: Or they'll see it again.
0: Quick peek at Wall Street here. Everything in the red. The S&P is down 27. The Dow is down 133. And the NASDAQ is down 127. Sarah Heinrich, how are those egg markets looking?
14: Good. I vote for the Bulldog.
0: Okay. Yeah. The Bulldog's the most popular right now. I've got to say that. I've got to say it.
14: It's every show.
0: Okay.
14: Yep.
0: Okay. Good one.
14: All right. July corn up 0.75 cents at 466. July soybeans down 0.75 cents at 11.98. July Minneapolis spring wheat a penny higher at 6.96. September at 7.16. Down a penny, feeder cattle well into the red, with August feeder cattle down $9.25 at $356.53. June live cattle down $3.15 at $250.13. June lean hogs are at $95.58, $1.70 lower. 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
19: ABC News, I'm Chuck Severson. A measure to compel President Trump to withdraw from the war with Iran is expected to come up for a vote in the House today, a big test of lawmakers' willingness to go along with a war they didn't authorize. What's keeping oil and gasoline prices high continues the Iranian and U.S. blockades of the Strait of Hormuz. Three oil tankers were allowed through today, though, says ABC's Tom Sufi Burridge.
20: Two of them were Chinese flag carriers, and the third was Korean. China's a key ally of Iran, of course. They were all carrying Iraqi or Kuwaiti crude oil. They're not breaching the U.S. blockade, which is only on Iranian-linked vessels.
19: Growing concern among Republicans in Congress about the fund President Trump wants to pay people for, claiming they were harmed by the government. The U.S. Commission of Fine Arts has approved the design for the military victory arch President Trump wants to build in Washington, despite opposition. This is ABC News. If you are hitting the road this Memorial Day weekend, ABC's Stephanie Ramos has tips to beat the traffic.
21: Traffic data company INRIX says the worst times to drive will be Thursday and Friday afternoons, especially between 3 and 6 p.m., with major backups expected in cities like New York, Boston, Denver, and Los Angeles. The best bet? Hit the road early in the morning or wait until later at night to avoid the heaviest congestion. Now, if you're driving long distances, experts say plan your gas stops ahead of time. Prices can vary significantly along your route. So filling up smart could actually save you some money.
19: More than 45 million Americans are expected to travel at least 50 miles. The Union for Theater Workers is planning the protest outside the Kennedy Center today to demonstrate against layoffs and the temporary closure of the center. Members of the International Alliance of Theatrical Stage Employees say that the layoffs are in violation of their contract and the jobs won't come back when it reopens. Chuck Severson, ABC News.
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24: KFGO News, Fargo Moorhead, partly sunny. It is windy and 60. I'm Paul Jurgens. Our high near 71 this afternoon. The former leader of a Twin Cities nonprofit has been sentenced to nearly 42 years in prison for her role in a $250 million fraud case. Amy Bach ran Feeding Our Future, which had claimed it provided millions of meals to children in need during the pandemic. She was sentenced in Minneapolis federal court. Her lawyer had argued for a sentence of no more than 3 years, saying she had been unfairly painted as the mastermind. President Trump pointed to the fraud cases as justification for last year's federal immigration crackdown. The federal government has given final approval for a segment of the Dakota Access Oil Pipeline that crosses the Missouri River south of Bismarck. The decision by the Army Corps of Engineers means the pipeline, which runs from North Dakota to an Illinois terminal, will continue operating but with extra safety features. The Standing Rock Sioux Tribe has long opposed the pipeline, which is just upstream from the tribe's reservation in North Dakota. The tribe fears a spill and contamination of its water supply. Hundreds of people were arrested during protests against the project in 2016 and 2017. A new Minnesota law is giving seniors in care facilities more freedom, including the option to enjoy an alcoholic drink. The measure allows assisted living and nursing homes to serve alcohol without needing a full liquor license. Supporters say it's about dignity and treating facilities more like people's homes. Leading Age of Minnesota's Aaron Hubert says residents should have the same choices as everyone else. And backers say the senior happy hour bill had rare bipartisan support and removes what they call unnecessary barriers for such facilities. The gun violence package, prevention package that failed to pass the Minnesota legislature will be a campaign issue this summer and fall. Carleton College political analyst Stephen Shear says there was no middle ground on banning assault-style weapons and high-capacity magazines.
1: The Republicans are reflecting a widespread opinion in greater Minnesota against additional gun restrictions. And so they were politically quite comfortable in their position, just as the DFL is very comfortable with their urban base that is more in favor of gun restrictions.
24: House Speaker and candidate for Governor Lisa Damith would not allow a floor vote on the bill. She said it never advanced through the committee process. All Republicans in the Senate voted against it. KFGO weather. Again, meteorologist Tom Szymanski is expecting a partly sunny, windy afternoon. South southeast wind at 13 to about 30 miles an hour. Our high near 71. And 49, partly cloudy overnight, mostly cloudy day tomorrow. Airs of rain, midday afternoon, the best chances of rain, 61. Cloudy on Saturday, morning showers, then decreasing cloudiness, high of 66. Sunday, partly sunny, near 80. Memorial Day, partly sunny, 86. Fargo-Moorhead, partly sunny, 60. 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

0: It Takes Two, Amy Eiler, J.J. Gordon. Listen, I think the Bulldog is the fan favorite amongst those of us in the studio right now.
1: Yeah, I really do think it's got some legs to it.
0: And he, like, breathes really. You can hear him breathing. I was like, what if we got one just for the office? What if we just had a little Bulldog just hanging out with us?
1: I also feel they're pretty cute when they sneeze. Little Bulldogs.
0: And they're just like, always heavy breathing, too. I like that about them. Squawk.
1: Okay, hold on.
0: They're just like, always like...
1: You need to... I know, but... You need to say a full sentence there. You can't just say, they're heavy breathing. I like that. You have to say, Bulldogs are heavy breathers, okay. And I like it when Bulldogs...
0: I just think they're so cute and funny.
1: Yeah, sure they are.
0: They're just adorable.
1: I had a good friend who had a bulldog and just loved it. It's a little
0: squawks,
1: cute cutie.
0: The parrot is a good idea, though, I see in the text club.
1: Like squawks?
0: Yeah, someone said, how about a parrot, a bird that talks all the time, kind of like KFGO, a lot of talk shows.
1: Mm-hmm.
0: JJ said, we'd have to call it Squawks. And I
1: it's a
0: like
1: great
0: that
1: name,
0: idea
1: Squawks.
0: Too. Squawks. Squawks the, yes. Mm-hmm. I like squawks, too. Okay.
1: So, did you hear this Pizza Hut scandal?
0: There's a Pizza Hut scandal?
1: Yeah. This is the fourth time this week I've talked about Pizza Hut, which is more than I talked about Pizza Hut in all of 2025.
0: Or 2024. Or maybe 2023.
1: No, in 2023, I decided I will never again order from them. And so, then I had to clear spot. Okay. So, Shack Pizza... Northeast is a group of people who invest in restaurants, and they have 111 Pizza Hut locations across the United States, okay? And they're suing Pizza Hut. And they're suing Pizza Hut because Pizza Hut corporate forced them to use a thing called Dragon Tail. It's an AI-powered management system that this group claims it was forced to adopt, which led to a $100 million loss. So they're suing Pizza Hut for the losses. So this is the deal. Without using Dragon Tail, this company says it delivered 90% of its pizzas within 30 minutes.

0: I want my money back. And in most cases, to try and appease a customer, you say, well, keep the pizza. We will send you a gift card. Okay. We will refund your order total.
1: Sorry, I'm going to let you get to the end of this thought, but I have a thought about pizza delivery.
0: Okay. I think that this is a great example of people who don't do the actual work forcing something on the people who do the work. And you see this a lot with major corporations where they're like, yeah, we went out, we played golf with this guy from Dragonfly AI Enterprises, and like, he's a really good guy, and so we're going to use his system without actually talking to the people who are making the pizzas, without talking to the people who are delivering the pizzas.
1: You're probably dead on right.
0: Right?
1: But, okay, to sort of piggyback on this, why didn't, I know we have all of these other delivery, food delivery services. But what was the food delivery before food delivery services?
0: Pizza's been the pizza and Chinese food has been the staple delivery since the beginning of time.
1: You guys had a system in place. You had delivery drivers, you had the vehicles, or you had some way of doing it. Why did you abandon that?
0: Because they couldn't provide a high enough wage when other restaurants started delivering. So my understanding is even like a lot of these pizza places that have traditionally had their own drivers for a long time have scaled back the number of delivery drivers and instead are using companies like DoorDash and Uber Eats to deliver the food because those drivers are constantly driving. Now, there's a world where, let's say on a slow Tuesday night, you've got three delivery drivers who are just sitting there and they're making minimum wage plus tips. But if they're only delivering three pizzas in a night, why wouldn't you work for something like DoorDash where you could have consistent deliveries throughout the entire night, setting your own schedule?
1: Yeah.
0: I know. It really sucks because they're the ones who put together the system that essentially DoorDash and Grubhub have eaten.
1: Right.
0: And I'm also going to be honest, too. Not every person is meant to deliver food. Because I've opened up baskets and been like, oh my God, did they drag this behind their car to get it here? And there's no amount of, quality control. Back in the day, so my friend who used to deliver pizzas always did this. You would look at what you're delivering, and they don't just hand it to you. You'd go like, okay, do I have everything from the order? I got their pizza. I've got this. And it was your responsibility to make sure that the stuff that you are leaving Domino's with is the stuff that the people ordered and you bring it to the place. Now, if they copied the order down wrong and they made the, pizza with pineapple instead of peppers, that's really out of your control. But that doesn't happen here because the restaurant hands a bag over to the door driver, and so the restaurant's reliable for customer service.
1: Okay, but
0: they're not necessarily doing that same due diligence. There's not that person who's doing quality control.
1: Wouldn't they be better just to get their own delivery drivers back?
0: I think so.
1: I don't know.
0: But then there's the question of this. So if you're Pizza Hut and you have three delivery drivers, but you're getting slammed because you've got, the Magic Johnson pizza or whatever, whoever's like hawking their thing.
1: No, I get it. You can't do it fast enough.
0: Right. You need 40 drivers to be able to deliver everything.
1: I get it. Mm-hmm. Let's just stop food delivery, period. Let's just take some time away. Let's reevaluate things. We'll get back together in 2027.
0: Let me throw something out there about food delivery that I hate.
1: We never do food delivery.
0: I'm to the point of where if I'm going to order food out, I'm going to pick it up, and I pick it up from the restaurant.
1: Yeah.
0: But when you walk into a restaurant and say, like, I've got a takeout order for JJ, they treat you like every single grubby Grubhub delivery driver. They don't know I'm picking this food up for myself.
1: Oh, sure.
0: They're like, you could just go wait in the corner with everyone else and be like,
1: I didn't think of that.
0: I'm here for myself. Because you go, delivery order for, or takeout order for JJ, and they're like, But like it used to be like, hey, delivery order for JJ. Like, okay, JJ, we'll get your thing.
1: Yeah, I see what you're saying.
0: So I also feel like that's another thing that restaurants could be just a little bit better about. Sorry, restaurants.
1: I agree. Let's see. A road warrior report someone has in our text club. Every single eastbound traffic lane on I-94 from University into Moorhead stopped or slow.

0: during the lunch hour. So just a heads up, if you're on the interstate, eastbound traffic on I-94 is very slow or at a stop from University into Moorhead. Not sure what's causing that, but if you see it, you can text in now. If you can safely text us, 35270 is our Adventure RV text club.
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0: A little programming note on It Takes Two with Amy and JJ. At 1 o'clock, we've got a plant talk with Dave Decock from 1 to 2 o'clock, taking all of your lawn and garden questions. But Dave is going to be away today. We've called in Don Kinsler to pinch hit for Dave Decock. And so Don will be in from 1 to 2 o'clock to take your lawn and garden questions. Those two are little good buddies, too.
11: They're peas in a pod. They're two cabbages in the same garden.
0: They are two peas in a pod. So very excited to have Don Kinsler in the studio for a little bit today. He is the extension agent up at NDSU and agriculture and natural resources, is also a horticulturalist. So that is going to be plant talk. Don's going to be in for his first plant talk ever.
11: Nice.
0: So that's fun. And hopefully we'll have Dave back next week here on KFGO. Taking a quick peek at Wall Street, the S&P is down 24, the Dow is down 90, the NASDAQ bouncing into the green in the noon hour, up 30. Rusty Halverson is in the studio. He's got news and markets for you. How are things looking for you?
2: Well, we've got minus signs for the grain and oil seed sector and minus signs in livestock, too. Another disappointing day for bullish traders in the cattle market, with the futures moving sharply lower during the noon hour. There's been a little bit of light cash cattle movement this morning at 260 per hundredweight live. That'd be steady with last week's weighted average. Box beef lower at midday. Choice down 77 cents. Select down $3.61. August feeder cattle down $9.25 at $356.52. June live cattle down $3.32 at $249.95. Lean hog futures are $1.60 to $1.80 lower. And in the grains, minus signs with July corn down a penny and a quarter at 464.5. December, 487.5. That's down a penny and three quarters. July soybeans down 3.75, 11.96. November, 11.87.75, down 5.75. Minneapolis spring wheat September down 3 at 7.13.25. Small grains are developing at a nice pace, while corn and soybeans are just starting to emerge across Minnesota. However, crop watchers keeping a close eye on the U.S. drought monitor map, which is showing dry conditions creeping into parts of Minnesota and Iowa. I talked with University of Minnesota Extension soil scientist Jeff Strock. He's based at the Southwest Research and Outreach Center in Lamberton.
12: In our part of the world, the upper Midwest, the upper Great Plains, things can pivot on a dime, and all of a sudden it could turn wet. Of course, the weather is one of those uncontrollable factors out there. But, as long as we kind of continue this trend of, maybe being a little bit on the cooler side, it's not going to hurt things too much to be a little bit dry for a while.
2: 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We'll have the closing markets coming up next hour. 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
11: What are you going to do for Memorial Day?
0: It's Star Wars Day.
11: Yeah. It's a big day.
0: Wow. I can't believe we made it to 12:30 in the afternoon and you haven't mentioned that you get to see a new Star Wars movie in the theater today.
11: My leg has been shaking uncontrollably the whole morning.
0: You nerd.
11: You know what else I had to do? I had to go and replace the batteries in my lightsaber.
0: I mean that in, like, the nicest way possible. You know that.
11: Yeah.
0: But I don't know if everybody knows that, and so I'm making that clear that, like, that is an endearing quality about you.
11: Amy's had a chance to be around me for some very important movie moments. Like, for example, told me to take a day off the day after I went to the midnight screening of a Jurassic Park movie. She's like, I know you're really excited. I know you're going tonight at midnight. You should just take tomorrow off.
0: Yeah.
11: And then I did. It was great.
0: Yes.
11: So I'm glad that you're here for this experience. I don't actually think that you and I have worked together for the release of a Star Wars movie.
0: No,
11: maybe the last one. Maybe the Rise of the Skywalker.
0: What year was it?
11: Well, let's find
0: out. Look it up.
11: Mm-hmm.
0: Your voice got really high there for a minute, too.
11: It sure did.
0: Let's not make that a regular thing.
11: Star Wars Rise of the Skywalker was 2019. So we
0: would
11: have
0: worked together then.
11: But I was pretty disappointed in that franchise at that point, so I don't think I was overly excited.
0: Okay, so happy new Star Wars movie day to those of you that celebrate, because I know that there are a lot of you. And if you missed it, yesterday we had Joel on the show with...
11: The Regal Rebel.
0: Regal Rebel, thank you. Mm-hmm. Couldn't pull that from my brain for a second. And he's going to have his, like, do you call them life-size? What do you call them?
11: They are the life-size droid deeker.
0: That he has crafted.
11: Yeah, and I got to go out, and he was like, I got in the back of my car if you want to come see it. I do!
0: So he's going to be set up at West Acres for the 4 o'clock screening. But I think they're going to be set up there all weekend long.
11: And here's the thing. He is all about getting up close to it. Yeah. They're not going to be sectioned off. He wants to show them off. They're really cool. It's amazing work. And you could have an awesome Christmas card out of the deal.
0: There you go. Okay, we've got KFG News. Some local news headlines for you coming up next.
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25: Fargo Moorhead, partly sunny, windy at 62. I'm Paul Jurgens. A Bemidji, Minnesota man is accused of having sexual relations with a girl in multiple North Dakota counties from the time she was 14 until 17 years old.
26: 44-year-old Scott Skirva is charged in 5 counties with sex crimes that happened from 2019 to 2023 with a girl who is now a woman. According to court records, Skirva met the victim in New Rockford when she was 13 and the two worked at the same cafe. The victim says the relationship began as flirtatious but escalated. Their first sexual encounter happened in New Rockford when she was 14 and continued even after she moved to different towns. Through the years, Skirva met the girl in or traveled with her to multiple counties, including Eddy, Cass, Foster, McIntosh, Burley, Dickey, and Stutzman, where the two engaged in various forms of sex. The victim says her father was a drug addict. Her mother knew about the relationship but was busy raising children. Through the years, Skirva, who was married at the time, would drive hours to meet the girl. Court documents say Skirva admitted the activity happened in vehicles, hotels, parks, and at the victim's family members' homes. Skirva is charged in Eddy, Cass, Stutzman, Foster, and McIntosh counties. Ryan Janke, News Radio, KFGO.
25: A judge has handed down a lengthy prison sentence, nearly 42 years, to the former leader of a Twin Cities nonprofit who was convicted in a $250 million fraud case that helped ignite an immigration crackdown by the Trump administration. Amy Bach ran Feeding Our Future, which had claimed it helped provide millions of meals to children during the COVID pandemic. President Trump used the fraud cases against Bach and dozens of others to initially justify a massive surge of federal officers to the Minneapolis-St. Paul area last winter, leading to a pushback by presidents and the deaths of two people. Bach was convicted last year of multiple counts involving conspiracy, wire fraud, and bribery. She had long insisted she was not guilty. Her lawyer argued for a much shorter sentence, saying Bach had provided information to investigators. 62. This is KFGO News.
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25: 62, this is KFGO News. The federal government has given final approval for a segment of the Dakota Access Oil Pipeline that crosses the Missouri River south of Bismarck. The decision by the Corps of Engineers means the pipeline, which runs from North Dakota to an Illinois terminal, will continue operating but with extra safety features. The Standing Rock Sioux Tribe has long opposed the pipeline, which is just upstream from the tribe's reservation in North Dakota. The tribe fears a spill and contamination of its water supply. The Minnesota State Board of Trustees has voted unanimously to approve a more than 6% average tuition increase across the system's 33 colleges and universities on 54 campuses.
3: The move follows last year's average 5.5% tuition increase when individual campuses saw hikes ranging from 4 to 8%, the largest jump for Minnesota State students since 2007. System leaders say the latest increase is tied to flat state funding, rising inflation, and growing operational expenses, including employee wages. The increases will affect tuition starting this fall.
25: KFGO News correspondent Tasha Radel. A northern Minnesota man says he was hunting crows when investigators say he shot a plane helping battle wildfires near Orr last Friday. Daniel Pettit is facing multiple felony charges. He's accused of shooting a firefighting airplane which was scooping water from a lake to battle a wildfire. The plane was damaged. The plane did land safely. Pettit admitted firing several shots but told investigators that if he hit the aircraft, it was not intentional. The U.S. Senate has confirmed former Anoka County Sheriff James Stewart as the next U.S. Marshal for Minnesota. Stewart will replace Eddie Frizzell. The Marshal Service is responsible for protecting the federal judges, transporting prisoners, and tracking federal fugitives. Stewart most recently served as Executive Director of the Minnesota Sheriff's Association, following nearly 30 years with the Anoka County Sheriff's Office, including three terms as sheriff from 2011 to 2023. Partly sunny, breezy this afternoon, Fargo-Moorhead, and about 71, wind south-southeast at 13 to near 30 miles an hour. Partly cloudy, 49 overnight. For tomorrow, KFGO meteorologist Tom Szymanski's looking for mostly cloudy conditions. Rain in the middle part of the day and afternoon, high of 61, 66, clouds Saturday, morning showers, then decreasing cloudiness. Again, 66, our high Saturday. 80, partly sunny on Sunday. Memorial Day, partly sunny near 86. Fargo-Moorhead, partly sunny, 62. Paul Juergens, News Radio, KFGO.
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0: It Takes Two, Amy Eiler, J.J. Gordon here on the Mighty 790 KFGO. We do have a plant talk coming up at 1 o'clock, so get ready with all of your lawn and garden questions.
1: Ryan McKay, the general manager of Muscatel Burns in Holly, is here. Let's talk about this. I can't believe we haven't even hit this up, Ryan, but like, tell me about this employee pricing plus.
2: Yeah.
1: This is one of those things where someone said, hey, listen, I know that you have Ryan on there from time to time. Ask him about what this is, because is this just a way to get me on the lot, or is it really a good deal for me?
2: Yeah, you bet. It is a great deal. Right now, especially any of our high-end malls, it's all employee pricing. So if it doesn't matter if you're sitting in an office in Dearborn designing these things, or if you're driving in from off university, you're going to buy them for the same price. So it's something we're really excited about, and been putting a lot of smiles on folks' face when they're on the show floor, and you kind of go through finals of what everything will be, and it's hard to beat. And the other cool thing, we're running it all the way through July. So we're going to run it all the way through to July 6th for the big 250-year anniversary.
1: It's nice.
2: Pretty exciting. Yeah.
1: So does that mean it's only on those brand new things that I'm ordering in right now, or where does the employee pricing end?
2: Yeah, so it does a couple different things. Of course, if you pick something off our lot, we can do it that day for you on the spot.
1: Yeah.
2: Yeah, so the special price, it's easy. It's printed on our invoice. We'll show it to you. It's pretty nifty. But if we don't have the exact thing you're looking for, option two is we can order it in by July 6th. As long as we place that order by July 6th, you also lock in that price. And we can take delivery in the fall if we need to.
1: Oh, that's swell.
2: Yeah.
1: Now, let's say I lock in that price. Is that truly a locked-in price then, the second that we make that handshake and we sign a little bit of paperwork? So if there's, you know, an aluminum shortage all of a sudden, my prices aren't going to skyrocket?
2: Yep, you got it. If we'll sign a form, both the customer and myself, and we'll get you locked in. If some unforeseen thing happened, that's for us to worry about, not the customer.
1: I like that a lot. A lot of people wondering what they're going to do for the summer. Last time you were in, we were talking about you guys have some great opportunities for people to join your team as technicians.
2: Yes.
1: Do you have any space available yet for those folks who are like, listen, I'm ready for that fun summer opportunity or that career switch?
2: You bet. Yeah, come see us. Right now, our Muscatel Express location has been growing a lot. So, no, we were visiting before the show a little bit about it, the pickup and delivery department on running vehicles for customers.
1: We were specifically talking about how Joel Heitkamp really likes that service.
2: Yeah, makes it easy. You can go into work and make sure it's there, back, and new tires or oil change or whatever maintenance you need is done back there and ready to go for when you're done with work.
1: And Ryan, I'm sure someone's listening to me like, well, they're talking about must be in Holly, right? Or maybe that you go as far as Lake Park.
2: Yeah, of course.
1: But you're picking up vehicles in the Fargo-Moorhead area.
2: Absolutely. Yeah, we will do it. Especially, you know, it's a commitment from our point, if the vehicle's purchased from us, we want to make sure that you're well taken care of in our service department. It's important to us and important to the customer. So come in and see us. We'll make it work. We'll come to your office right in Fargo if you'd like. West Fargo, of course, we do a lot with Shields here in town. So as an example, 45th Street, we're there getting cars all the time. So if that's something you're interested in, give us a call. We'd love to make it as easy as we can.
1: Okay. Now, I know that you can't let us know all the specifics, but are you kind of excited for what Ford's got coming up down the pipeline?
2: I am, yeah. I think we visited briefly last time I was here, but just got back from Dearborn and got to see the new world headquarters, which is pretty impressive. But the cool thing is going into the basement, and that's where all the new up-and-coming things are coming. So, yeah, I'd say hold on to your seats. We're going to be unveiling a new truck pretty soon, and it's going to have an MSRP under $30,000. So
1: really?
2: Very excited about it. Yeah.
1: Holy moly. I was not expecting that, but that's what we call a tease in our industry.
2: That's right.
1: Good work there. I know a lot of people are making their way down to the lakes. They're cruising through Highway 10. They're in Holly. They see the lineup. They see those glistening, beautiful vehicles there swinging in and just saying hello, getting to know the fine folks over there. It's one of the reasons that you really want to trust the person who's selling you that vehicle, and you can really do that when you go into Muscatel Burns Ford.
2: Yeah, it is. We're a family in Holly, and all our employees reflect that. We treat everyone first tier and make sure that the car beer and experience, or if it doesn't work out, you know, we have plenty of people that come by, still want to say hi, visit, or maybe how does that option exactly work? You know, come in and see us. We're always there to help in any way we can. If we can't sell it, we'd sure love to service it.
1: And if you've got a kid who's heading somewhere out of state for college, boy, getting them put in a reliable vehicle is a great way to send them off and say congratulations on this next step of life.
2: It is. It's definitely the season right now. Everyone's thinking graduation and going that direction, and that is a big step. Everyone thinks, well, what's my next step? Am I going to go to college? Am I going to join the workforce? And we always kind of joke with, you know, families when they're in. It's either way, we're going to need some reliable wheels to make sure that you can fulfill all the commitments. So,
1: and as much as you think grandma's old Ford Taurus is going to be the thing that they're really going to be excited about, there's no Bluetooth connectivity in that.
2: Yeah, that's right.
1: And so making sure that it's reliable, and then again, that you know the people you're working with. Let's talk hours. You guys open this weekend?
2: Yes, we are. Come in and see us. Of course, Monday through Friday, we're 8 to 6. Saturdays, we're always 8 to 3. So come in and see us. Our doors are open. We'd love to show you some vehicles.
1: Fantastic. Ryan McKay, GM of Muscatel, Burns, Ford, and Holly. Don't forget, Joel says it best, but hey, get your next Ford from Ward.
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5: I'm KFGO Chief Meteorologist Tom Szymanski. Well, we're going to warm it up, especially second part of the holiday weekend. And, again, some needed rainfall coming our way beginning sometime tomorrow. But for the rest of today, we'll have some clouds here and there from time to time. Partly sunny. The breeze will be up south-southeast 13 to 30. And the average high is 71. That is the predicted high today, 71 degrees, or at least a degree or two either side of that. For tonight, partly cloudy and breezy, 49. Southeast wind 13 to 30. Mostly cloudy, breezy tomorrow. Areas of rain, especially midday and afternoon. It'll start sooner as you go further south and southwest, later as you go further north and northeast. High 61, east southeast wind 13 to 30. So second part of the day tomorrow through the pre-midnight hours tomorrow night, the best window of opportunity for rainfall, but the rain will taper to showers later on tomorrow night down to 44. Saturday, cloudy, chance for showers in the morning, mainly on the Minnesota side, then decreasing clouds, high 66. Then it warms up, partly sunny on Sunday, breezy in the afternoon, low 48 with a high near 80. And Memorial Day, partly sunny and breezy, high near 86.
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11: The Price is Right. Come on down. Celebrating its 70th birthday this year, The Price is Right originally aired on NBC from 1956 to 1963, then ABC from 63 to 65, and finding its longtime home on CBS starting in 1972. The original version of the famous game show is similar to the first part of the modern competition, with contestants bidding on the dollar amount of presented items. The price games like Yodeler and Plinko were added in the 72 and on versions. More than 10,000 episodes have aired and hundreds of millions of dollars in fantastic prizes have been given away. More than 50 international versions have been launched in countries close, like Canada, to the far reaches of Indonesia or Russia. The show is unique American and features long-standing partnerships with some of the oldest goods manufacturers in the U.S. and abroad. You could be a contestant too. When taping, The Price is Right regularly welcomes contestants from all over the United States. KFGO presents America's Minute, brought to you by Northwest Tire.

0: Takes Two, Amy Eiler, J.J. Gordon here on the Mighty 790 KFGO. Someone wants to know, do you tip when you pick up a takeout order?
1: I do still.
0: Do you?
1: Because someone has to still box it together and,
0: yeah,
1: and do all of that kind of thing.
0: How
1: so
0: do they
1: I
0: decide?
1: Do
0: how do they decide who gets that tip?
1: My understanding is the expo is what they call it in the industry. You know,
0: okay,
1: because
0: you're so fancy.
1: I know a little bit about the restaurant industry.
0: You're so fancy.
1: But whoever does the expo would be able to be the one to receive that tip.
0: You are so fancy.
1: I do what I can.
0: I love that for you.
1: Yeah.
0: By the way, we just learned today that the Wall Street Journal actually wrote a big article about Coke Zero versus Diet Coke. And I had no idea that this was, we didn't know that there was unrest amongst the Diet Coke and Coke Zero drinkers.
1: Because the cola wars used to be between Pepsi and Coke.
0: Right.
1: And now they're saying that the new version of the cola wars is between the battle of the unsugared sodas.
0: Diet Coke hit its peak in 2006, and Coke Zero had a 52% growth last year. While Diet Coke is kind of just, and was that me? Did I do that? Because do you remember my last year's New Year's resolution was I was going to like soda?
1: Yep.
0: Because I had never liked it before, so then I tried all of them. And Coke Zero was the one that I kind of default to now. Like, if I'm like, ooh, I'm going to have a little Coke Zero. But it's harder and harder to find. Now, with this increase of growth, I think we're going to find it in more places.
1: And that is the Achilles heel to your argument, which is, I love it, but I can't find it anywhere other than bottled form.
0: Listen.
1: And even then, it can be a little bit.
0: It had a 52% growth. We're doing fine over here. But I didn't know, like, I thought Diet Coke and Coke Zero drinkers were friends.
1: No.
0: Because they're on the same team. They're both on the Coca-Cola team.
1: Yeah, but it's drastically different. If someone says, if I order a Diet Coke and someone says, is Diet Pepsi okay? I can live with that. If someone says, oh, no, but we have Coke Zero. No, thank you. I'll enjoy water today.
0: Wow.
1: Yeah.
0: I thought we were friends.
1: No.
0: I thought Diet Coke and Coke Zero people were like, we're on the same team, but you're on first base and I'm on third.
1: Tell the people what your new invention is that you like so much, too.
0: What?
1: She puts half Diet Coke, half regular Coke. So really, it's a quarter Coke. At best.
0: When they don't have Coke Zero, I mix them. And that was an idea that came from Rosewild, actually.
1: Oh, was it really?
0: Yes, because we were having dinner there, and I was like, Coke Zero. And they're like, what if we just did half and half Diet Coke and Coke? And I was like, that's weird, but I like it.
1: That slaps.
0: I like where your head's at. Let's try that. So, anyway, okay. Random. By the way, you know, this is not something that we've talked a lot about, but obviously it's front of mind for a lot of people that CBS Radio News is going away, along with that, as you've heard on KFGO. But Stephen Colbert is having his last show. And some of our favorite correspondents from CBS are there. And so we're hoping to get to talk to them on It Takes Two tomorrow, namely Steve Futterman, who you've heard on It Takes Two several times.
1: Many times.
0: And also Larry Magid, who you've heard several times here on KFGO, is actually en route to New York City as of yesterday to take part in their farewell event that they're having on Friday evening for CBS Radio News staff and alumni. So we're hoping to talk to him about that, about what that experience was like. You know, they've been 99 years in the business. And quite a few years of those here on KFGO as an affiliate. And so as they have these, like, big farewells and goodbyes, we're going to be talking to some of the people that are there. I mean, the Stephen Colbert wind-down has been...
1: It's been pretty amazing. You know,
0: yes.
1: The piece, someone said, you need to watch this Robert De Niro piece is the one everyone loves, where Stephen Colbert is actually being interviewed by him.
0: Oh,
1: so,
0: I haven't seen that one.
1: Yeah. And Stephen, when the Colbert Report went off of Comedy Central, that finale was outstanding. I still think about that finale.
0: Really?
1: So imagine what they're going to do now that they're on network television.
0: Yeah. I mean, I feel like it's been weeks of finales.
1: Yeah.
0: Because every guest has, like, a parting gift or...
1: Do you think David Letterman will make an appearance?
0: Yeah, he did.
1: No, but I mean, like... as the part of, like, the actual last goodbye portion.
0: I bet. Did you see the piece that they did where they were throwing property off the...
1: That was fantastic.
0: So good. Like, Dave Letterman came back so that they could throw
1: The chairs off the side. Yeah.
0: Throw the chairs off the side of the building and crush them. And then they threw a cake, and I don't remember what else.
1: It was very funny. And you know what I think is amazing? This just goes to show you what a class act Stephen Colbert is, right? Because he is handling this in such a unique way where he could be very bitter. He could be, you know, just completely deciding to derail everything. But there's a lot of humor. There's a lot of heart going on with this. Now, I'm curious to know what they're going to do with the Ed Sullivan Theater. Because that is a very famous theater in New York City. And
0: what is going to happen?
1: Your guess is as good as mine.
0: Really?
1: Maybe it's going to be the home for game shows. Maybe it's going to be I don't know if they're going to try and launch something new in there. But they have said, like, the set gets fully dismantled. So
0: I didn't realize we didn't know its future. But, of course, we don't.
1: Yeah.
0: What happens to the Ed Sullivan Theater?
1: I hate the idea of them turning off the lights.
0: I know.
1: And it just becomes a space for a little bit until they figure out what to do next.
0: Oh, that's sad.
1: Yeah.
0: Yeah, there's a lot of like sad goodbyes and wind downs this week in media.
1: They all seem to stem from one company. Isn't that interesting?
0: Mm-hmm. And one company is at the helm of all of the goodbyes.
1: If you're a shareholder in that Paramount Viacom deal, I kind of wonder how you feel about this, because they say they're doing it for profits, and if that's the case, then isn't that what they're supposed to be doing for you as a shareholder? Is increasing the profits and dividends for you? But do you want that at the expense of the product? I don't know. I don't own shares in it, so I don't have an opinion one way or the other.
0: Right. Also, someone says, once you go Cherry Coke Zero, you never go back. And then another person said, I love Cherry Coke Zero so much. Every day, I can only find it at Walmart. Okay. Now I got something else
1: to try. Cherry Coke Zero.
0: Someone else said, Amy and JJ, I was told a while ago that Coke Zero is the Diet Coke for men. I'd have to agree because I don't like the taste of Diet Coke. So what does that say about JJ and I, that JJ drinks the Diet Coke and I drink the Coke Zero?
1: Well, someone's got to wear the pants.
0: Yep, that'd be me. Okay, Plant Talk coming up next. Don Kinsler is in for Dave Decock today, and he's taking your lawn and garden questions when we come back here on KFGO.
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3: ABC News, I'm Chuck Sievertson. Fellow Republicans in Congress are outraged at President Trump's intention to have the Justice Department set up a fund to pay people claiming they were harmed by the government, potentially including people who injured police in the January 6th attack on the Capitol. Inside the Oval Office today, the president was asked about Iran's enriched uranium.
4: Right now we're negotiating, and we'll see. But either we're going to get it one way or the other. They're not going to have a nuclear weapon.
3: A measure to force President Trump to end the Iran war is expected to come up for a vote in the House today. Big test of lawmakers' willingness to go along with a war they didn't okay. Ukrainian drones smashed into another Russian refinery overnight, starting a big fire, says Ukrainian President Zelensky. The number of people applying for state jobless benefits was little changed in the week just ended. Labor Department's weekly report found 209,000 people submitting their initial applications. This is ABC News. A new weight loss drug, Retatrutide, is being touted for its ability to increase the amount lost. It's not available yet, though, says ABC News chief medical correspondent Dr. Tara Narula.
5: It's being studied for a lot of different indications, not just obesity and diabetes, but also cardiovascular disease, renal disease, liver disease, osteoarthritis, lower back pain. Still experimental, still undergoing trials. They expect that they will put it in front of the FDA for approval in 2027 or 2028. But important to note, if you do see this drug being advertised now, it is not the real drug.
3: Dr. Tara Narula, the U.S. Surgeon General is reissuing an advisory, says ABC's Sophie Flay.
6: So the report recommends children younger than 18 months, no screen time, under 6, less than 1 hour per day, and kids ages 6 to 18, 2 hours per day. The main message from this report, live real life, both at home and at school. Experts say parents should lead by example, creating regularly scheduled time without the screens.
3: Chuck Sievertson, ABC News.
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11: KFGO News. Partly sunny. Fargo-Moorhead now 63. I'm Paul Jergens. A Bemidji, Minnesota man is accused of having sex with a girl in multiple North Dakota counties from the time she was 14 until 17 years old. 44-year-old Scott Skirva is charged in five counties with sex crimes that happened from 2019 to 2023 with a girl who is now a woman. According to court documents, he met the victim in New Rockford when she was 13 and the two worked at the same cafe. The victim says the relationship began as flirtatious but escalated. Their first sexual encounter happened in New Rockford when she was 14 and continued after she moved to different towns. He's accused of meeting the girl in or traveling with her to several counties, including Eddy, Cass, Foster, McIntosh, Burley, Dickey, and Stutzman, where the two engaged in various forms of sex. Feeding Our Future founder Amy Bach will spend more than 41 years in federal prison for leading a $243 million fraud scheme. KFGO News correspondent Brent Palm.
12: Bach was sentenced to 500 months in prison this morning for using her nonprofit to steal federal funds from a child nutrition program intended to feed low-income kids. Judge Nancy Brazel told her, quote, "This is a vortex of fraud, and you were at the epicenter." Bach was crying as she said she was sorry and admitted to being responsible. She was taken away by U.S. Marshals and returned to the Sherburne County Jail. A total of 66 people have been convicted in the massive COVID fraud scheme.
11: A Minot man is accused of stealing $1.5 million from his employer. Minot police say officers arrested 49-year-old Patrick McCarty at his home. Police began investigating after the Minot branch manager for Wilbur Ellis, an agribusiness based in Denver, contacted them about the theft. The company discovered discrepancies in two invoices from PM Trucking. Investigators determined that over 12 years, PM Trucking submitted over 150 fraudulent invoices for deliveries that never happened. The federal government has given final approval for a segment of the Dakota Access Oil Pipeline that crosses the Missouri River south of Bismarck. The decision by the Corps of Engineers means the pipeline, which runs from North Dakota to an Illinois terminal, will continue operating but with extra safety features. The Standing Rock Sioux Tribe has long opposed that pipeline, which is just upstream from the tribe's reservation in North Dakota. The tribe fears a spill and contamination of its water supply. Hundreds of people were arrested during protests against the project in 2016 and 2017. Again, near 71 for our high this afternoon under a partly sunny sky. Will be partly cloudy overnight and 49. For tomorrow, meteorologist Tom Szymanski is looking for mostly cloudy conditions, areas of rain, best rain chances in the middle part of the day, and tomorrow afternoon, 61. Cloudy Saturday, a chance of showers in the morning, then decreasing cloudiness, about 66. 80 on Sunday, partly sunny. Monday, Memorial Day, partly sunny. Fargo-Moorhead, 86. Partly sunny and 63.
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0: It's Plant Talk on KFGO, brought to you by Thompson Greenery, Strand Ace Hardware, Buffalo River Sales, Chisholm Trail Farm, the Garden of Healing, and Jeans, the Right Plant Place, and Bloomfield Garden Center. 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
18: Well, yes, thank you. You know, Dave and I have known each other for over 50 years, and so I'm happy to substitute as needed here. And, he was a graduate student at NDSU in horticulture when I was an incoming freshman. And so we've known each other ever since.
0: I love that.
1: Yeah, I tell you, that institution has put out some of the best darn gardeners you're ever going to meet in your life, haven't they?
18: Yeah, and so, and of course, so we had the same professors and everyone. Yeah. So we've often chuckled about some of the quirks of some of the professors we had. And so, so yeah, great, great. Dave is a regional treasure in horticulture.
0: Yeah, and so are you, Don Kinsler. So we have the best one coming up next year. So horticulturalist Don Kinsler in for Dave Decock today, and we're taking your questions at 35270. That's our Adventure RV Text Club, or you can call us at 237-5948, 800-880-5346 on our Mass Automotive Service Center studio line. Let's get straight to the Text Club, Don. Someone said, Plant Talk, our dandelions annuals or perennials?
18: Dandelions are a fascinating plant. Now, they are not native to North America. They were brought to this continent in the 1600s as a medicinal. So they came over on the ship, probably on the Mayflower, and they've done quite well for themselves on this continent. again, they do have medicinal properties, but anytime you bring in a non-native species and there aren't natural predators and things that control it, they can go wild, literally. Yeah. And so dandelions are a perennial. a true winter hardy perennial, meaning they come back each year from the root system. So they do overwinter underground and pop back for us. The other fascinating thing about dandelions is, you know, once the yellow flower fades to the puffball.
0: Yeah.
18: And a good wind comes along and the puffball shatters and those are seeds. And dandelion is unique in that the seeds have no rest period. As soon as they land, they can sprout.
0: Wow.
18: You know, many other types of things, such as tree seeds, have kind of a dormancy. They need to, you know, go through a winter or something like that. Dandelions, and one reason why they spread so prolifically, is when those seeds land, they can immediately start growing. And then, of course, once they do start growing, then they are a winter-hardy perennial, so they'll be there for us.
0: I mean, any time that we are, you know, feverishly trying to get rid of the dandelions in my yard, I think of my kids so excited to see them come back in the spring. You know, my daughter bent down to pick her first dandelion and went, I'm so glad these are back.
18: Oh, yeah.
0: So sometimes we need the childlike wonder to enjoy them.
18: Oh, yeah. When you mentioned that, it takes me back. I can recall it as yesterday. I was 6 years old on the playground at school. I grew up at Lisbon, North Dakota. The dandelions were blooming. I was just thrilled. So I picked a handful, took them home to mom. I thought, I really have something here. Now I'm less enchanted.

0: etc. So if it's a warmer spring, maybe I'll opt for the 15th of May. This year it's colder, so just rototilled, going to plant in, it'll be closer to the 25th. Okay, so now why is that my 10-day window? Why don't I use, like, why don't I use Mother's Day or something else?
1: Yeah.
0: Because the chance of frost is so great in early May, and each day in May that we each day that the calendar passes, the likelihood of frost becomes less. And so too often there have been frosts in the first half of May, and then you end up covering things, hauling in and outside the garage. Plus, the wisdom of the old gardeners that went before us. Okay, parents, grandparents always said, wait until Memorial Day to plant their garden. You know, yeah. I think we've all heard that, because then they said chance of frost will be much less likely, the soil is warm, and things will just pop. And now when the old timers talked Memorial Day, they were talking May 30th, because until 1969, 1970, Memorial Day was May 30th, and then they moved it to a Monday holiday, then which rotates. And so there can be a 6-day period there. You know, 6 days in May makes quite a difference in planting time and the weather. And so they were talking May 30th. So I've always, I don't wait until May 30th most years, but I like that 10-day period. Because, again, I listen to what the people before me said, and it just kind of makes sense. And also, if you're planting things like tomatoes into chilly ground, they're just going to sit there and maybe even go downhill. Whereas if the soil temperature gets warm enough, things just pop. You know, there are things that like cold temperatures that we could have put in earlier. You know, peas, carrots, potatoes could have gone in earlier. There's some gardening we could have done in the vegetable garden. But, that's my long spiel as to why I wait for the 15th to the 25th.
1: Well, I'm glad to hear, because I haven't done anything yet.
0: So I don't consider it late. It's late in that, some things have been slow to pop out of the ground, and trees have been slow to leaf out.
1: Mm-hmm.
0: My Trader Mulberry is not, we could do a whole show on Trader Mulberry, fascinating history on that. But my Trader Mulberry tree has not even leafed out yet. Which is slow. And so
1: if you are worried about something that hasn't blossomed that you would expect? I have some like grasses that I haven't even seen pop up yet. Should I be worried about them yet?
0: Yeah, some of the ornamental grasses, it's interesting that you bring that up, Amy. Some of the ornamental grasses really need warm soil in order to kick, because their root system is down in that soil. So regardless of what the air temperature does, that soil temperature has to warm up enough to coax those root systems to start sending up the grass blades. So I've noticed, too, some of our ornamental grasses are growing.
1: Yep, mine too.
0: Others,
1: and some aren't.
0: others are a little smarter and aren't going to risk a frost, so they're a little slower to grow. And so I've noticed that also, the slowness in some of the grass species to grow.
1: Yeah, okay, I've noticed that too this year. I did have a thought, though, because I feel like the blossoms are staying on the trees for a little bit longer.
0: Oh, you got it.
1: Is that because it's a little bit cold? Like, is there a chance that that's keeping the blossoms on for longer?
0: Oh, absolutely. Yep, you got that right. The flowering crab apples.
1: Yes.
0: They're in beautiful bloom. And also tulips bloomed a little longer this year, because what hastens the decline of all these blossoms is a hot, windy day. If we get 95 degrees and a hot wind, it just saps everything out of those blossoms and they start going downhill. So you're absolutely right. If we get a cool period, those blossoms last longer. So if we take a look at the benefits of this cool weather, the flowers do last longer. Our fern leaf peony is just starting to bloom, and so the coolness does keep that blooming longer.
1: Yeah.
0: And so there is an upside to that.
1: It is. I mean, I've really enjoyed all the blossoming crabapple trees around Fargo, Moorhead, West Fargo. Even in our backyard, we have two that are growing quite nicely. And I thought to myself the other day, I feel like we've kept our blooms a little bit longer this year.
2: We have an irony going on at the Gordon household, because our flowering crab is gorgeous right now, right? Probably the most actually beautiful I've seen it in the last couple of years, if I'm going to be honest. But our Christmas cactus also has three blooms on it. So that means that the temperature next to the window has been just cold enough to stimulate some growth on that.
0: Because that's right. You know, I'll oftentimes get emails about people, gosh, my Christmas cactus is blooming. You know, doesn't it know what the calendar is? But you got it right, JJ. They are triggered by cool temperatures. And so next to

0: window, that little microclimate of coolness. It says, oh, gosh, it must be the middle of winter. And so I'm going to decide to bloom. And so, you know, you mentioned the flowering crab apples. The fruiting type apples are also blooming. And of course, the fruit set that we get this summer is going to depend on whether those blossoms were happy and set fruit. So now I'm curious, bees, which pollinate the apple trees and plum trees, the bees have to be in the mood to be out pollinating and flying between. And so in this cool, chilly weather, and we had a fair amount of wind, were they in the mood to do their pollinating thing? So I'm curious. We had good blossom set. I've seen lots of good blossoms on our fruit trees and others. And so if we don't get a good fruit set, sometimes you need to look back. Oh, here in May, whatever the dates are here, we had this chilly time. Maybe the bees weren't doing their thing.
1: Interesting. Someone in our text club says, how about planting pumpkins too early?
0: The soil for pumpkins and tomatoes and cucumbers and like the seeds that we plant, you know, pumpkins, squash, cucumbers, zucchini, the temperature of the soil should be around 55 and above. It should be heading upward above 55. And we've got to be approaching that. And with some temperatures in the 80s, I'm going to go ahead and plant our pumpkin seeds and squash seeds and cucumbers. So I think we can go ahead.
1: Okay.
0: Yeah, we should be fine. If they had emerged before this frost in areas that had got much below 32, those probably would have been nipped.
1: Sure.
0: Possibly killed.
1: Right.
0: But I think now we're in pumpkin planting territory.
1: Okay, good. And maybe you already answered this question as well. It says, Don, when should I plant my tomato plants in the garden? When can I plant grass seed? And when can I plant zucchini seeds? Okay, so they want to know about tomatoes, grass, and zucchini.
2: I'm surprised they didn't ask you to come plant them, Don. But they need a lot of information.
0: Well, sure. And so tomorrow morning, I have tomorrow off, so tomorrow morning my wife and I are going to be doing all this also because I rototilled last night, and I'll finish rototilling tonight. So tomatoes, two things affect when you plant tomatoes. One is, of course, the likelihood of frost should not be there, and it looks like we're going to be safe.
1: Mm-hmm.
0: And the other thing, the soil has to warm up. You know, I mentioned the 55 degree threshold, and I didn't check the soil temperature this morning on Endon, but we should be getting there. So yes, we are in tomato planting territory. Grass seed, that could be done now. Was there a third thing?
1: And tomato. Zucchini.
0: Zucchini, yes.
1: And grass.
0: Yep, grass, find a seed now.
1: Yep.
0: And zucchini.
1: And zucchini, when to plant.
0: And zucchini, yeah. That could be seeded now.
1: That could be
0: similar
1: now.
0: To as pumpkins.
1: Okay, so I just pulled up Endon just so we could take a look real quickly.
0: Yeah, what's the soil temperature, Fargo?
1: Soil temperature at 2 inches. Is that what we want to look at?
0: Look at the 2, 4, and 8.
1: Okay, 51 degrees at 2, 50 degrees at 4, and 49 at 8.
0: Yeah, so it's still kind of chilly down there, but we're going to be getting some 80 degrees. And if we get a little rain, too, that'll help warm the soil.
1: I'm reading 5, 10, 20. I didn't realize. I thought I was reading 5. No, I'm reading 2, 4, 8. Yep, I'm right.
0: Oh, sure, because I think the five is probably centimeters or something.
1: Centimeters.
0: Like that. Yeah. And so, yeah, so it's warming up. And
1: it is,
0: so,
1: yeah,
0: you know, if they were going to forecast highs in the 40s, I'd say maybe hold off a while. But the highs that are projected in the 80s, soil's going to warm up. I would go ahead and plant as I'm going to.
1: Okay. Don Kinsler sitting in for Dave Decock here on Plant Talk, taking all of your lawn and garden questions until 2 o'clock. You can text in now, 35270. You can also call us at 237-5948. 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Taking a quick peek at Wall Street, the S&P is up 5, the Dow is up 126, and the NASDAQ is up 22 after a day in the red, stocks slipping into the red. We are all in the green now with an hour and a half to go. Rusty Halverson, how did those egg markets close?
3: Well, in corn futures, we tried either side of steady on the day, but we're going to close defensively, minus signs in soybeans and wheat too. Weekly export sales for soybeans mixed with 351,000 metric tons of old crop, 172,000 metric tons of new crop on the books, Planting will remain slow this week with the most recent weather, but should pick back up next week. In soybeans, July down 5.5, 11.94 and a quarter. November, 11.86 and three quarters, down 6.75. July corn down 3.5, 4.62 and a quarter. December at 4.85, down 4.25. Minneapolis spring wheat, July down 4.75, 6.89 and three quarters. September at 7.10, down 6.25. Minus signs for livestock at the Merck. Sharp losses in cattle with August feeder cattle down $9.25 at $356.52. June live cattle down $4.12 at $249.15. Lean hogs, June contract $2.15 lower at $95.12. 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I'm Rusty Halverson for the Mighty 790 and 104.7 KFGO.
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1: It's Plant Talk on KFTO. Don Kinsler, horticulturalist, sitting in today, and Kevin is on the line. Hi, Kevin. Go ahead.
8: Hi there. I have got about an 8-year-old Norway maple, and last year it had all the signs of iron deficiency, so I treated the soil. Now this year it's really slow to emerge compared to my other maples.
0: And yeah, you put the nail on the head as to what kind of happens with maples. Now, maples, as a rule, such as the Norway maple and some of the red maples and the autumn blaze maple, they would be happiest in the naturally forested areas of Minnesota and on eastward. The soil there is quite a bit different, more forest type. From the Red River Valley and on west, our soils were prairie-type soils. They're more alkaline, and you don't kind of find as widespread natural forests, of course, in our area. And so maples are one species that really you can see that difference. So they oftentimes will respond by the leaves turning yellow. The veins will stay green, yellow in between the veins, in a disorder called iron deficiency chlorosis, meaning because of our heavy soil, alkaline soil, clay soil, they have a hard time taking up iron out of the soil. The iron's there, but that species just can't absorb it. And so doing like you do, applying iron to the roots, is great. If the tree is small enough, garden centers also have formulation that can be sprayed onto the leaves, and it can even be injected. Tree arborists, you know, tree companies can inject the tree also with iron. And so one thing that oftentimes will happen with a tree that is iron deficiency, they'll be slower than others to leaf out. Also, maples vary from one block to the next, or even within a yard. Sometimes a maple in one corner of the yard will do just fine. The other corner of the yard, it'll pout along with iron chlorosis. So are any leaves coming out of that maple?
8: Well, yeah, they're nice and green this year, but I have two other maples in the same backyard, and they came out, and they're really green. The one that had the iron deficiency, those leaves are pretty green this year.
0: Good. Good. And, you know, as long as those leaves stay green, you can kind of monitor. Then you can kind of let up on the iron doing that. But as soon as, like, in the middle of summer or something, if you detect they're getting yellow, then another application of iron.
8: Would some fertilizer spikes around the drip line help?
0: You know, instead of fertilizer spikes, which give kind of a localized shot of fertilizer, it's better to use a granular or a liquid type fertilizer that would go in and penetrate all the root system. So fertilizer spikes are handy. You just pound them on in, but they'll feed those the roots that are kind of right there where you pounded the spike in. And so a granular type fertilizer distributed over the root system and then watered in would actually be more effective.
8: Okay, I will do that. Thank you very much.
0: Yeah, thank you for calling.
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1: 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Large enough to serve you, small enough to know you.
11: KFGO News, it's 63 degrees and mostly sunny. I'm Nate Cohn. The convicted ringleader of the Feeding Our Future fraud scheme has been sentenced to almost 40 years in federal prison.
12: Amy Bach was accused of stealing millions from a federal child nutrition program meant to provide meals for kids in need during the COVID pandemic. Federal prosecutors had asked for a sentence of 50 years, saying the brazen and staggering nature of Bach's crimes has shaken Minnesota to its core, leaving lasting damage and eroding public trust. Bach's attorneys had asked for 3 years. While Bach expressed contrition and admitted to Judge Nancy Brazel she knows she's responsible, she previously denied knowing anything about the scheme and argued that two of her colleagues and the State Department of Education were more at fault. At least 78 defendants have been charged in the scheme so far.
11: That's Laura Oakes reporting. A northern Minnesota man says he was hunting crows when investigators say he shot a plane helping battle wildfires near Orr last Friday. Daniel Pettit is facing multiple felony charges. He's accused of shooting a firefighting airplane, which was scooping water from a lake to battle a wildfire. The plane was damaged, but landed safely. Pettit admitted firing several shots, but told investigators if he hit the aircraft, it was not intentional. 63, this is KFGO News.
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11: Mostly sunny Fargo-Moorhead, KFGO News time is 1:33. Authorities say the Flanders Fire in Crow Wing County in central Minnesota is now 100% contained. The wildfire southeast of Cross Lake has burned more than 1,700 acres since last Saturday. The Minnesota Interagency Fire Center says the interior of the fire is expected to smoke and produce hot spots for weeks. Crews will continue to monitor, mop up, and patrol the containment lines. Residents in the area are asked to stay away from recently burned areas. A unanimous vote by the Minnesota State Board of Trustees raises average tuition by 6.25% across the system's 33 colleges and universities. That spans 54 campuses. The move follows last year's 5.5% tuition increase when individual campuses saw hikes ranging from 4 to 8%, the largest jump for Minnesota State students since 2007. System leaders say the latest increase is tied to flat state funding, rising inflation, and growing operational expenses, including employee wages. The increases will affect tuition starting this fall. Trustees also appointed Minnesota State's $2.5 billion budget for 2027 after the system faced a $32 million budget gap this year. A new Minnesota law is giving seniors in assisted living and nursing homes more freedom in their day-to-day lives. Leading Age Minnesota Vice President of Advocacy Aaron Hupert says it allows facilities to serve alcohol without needing a full liquor license.
14: This is where residents live. It's their home. It's not a dining establishment. It's not, you know, a restaurant. This is where they are choosing to live, and so they should be allowed to enjoy an alcoholic beverage if they'd like.
11: Supporters say the change restores dignity for older adults. Your forecast from the KFGO Weather Center. KFGO meteorologist Tom Szymanski is expecting a high of 71 today, partly sunny. Overnight, partly cloudy, a low of 49. Tomorrow, mostly cloudy, areas of rain, especially midday in the afternoon, high of 61. Saturday, cloudy with a chance for showers in the morning and clouds decreasing as we move through the day, a high of 66. Sunday, partly sunny and 80. Right now, it's 63 and mostly sunny. Nate Cohn, News Radio, KFGO.
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1: Plant Talk is on the air. Don Kinsler sitting in for Dave Decock here on KFGO. And we were just talking on the break. Has Dave's former position as a Cass County Extension agent, horticulturalist.
0: Exactly. I took kind of a long way around. I first started with Extension in late 1970s. Then my wife and I owned a garden center. And then I came back to Extension. So I took the long way around. Dave stayed with Extension 40 years straight.
1: Yeah. Yes. I love that. Plant Talk with Dave Decock and today Don Kinsler, brought to you by Thompson Greenery, Strand Ace Hardware, Buffalo River Sales, Chisholm Trail Farm, The Garden of Healing, Jeans the Right Plant Place, and Bloomfield Garden Center. On the line with us now, Michelle, you have a question for Don. Go ahead.
19: Nice cool weather has kept my tulips going longer than normal. But my question is that I have two stands that are about 10, 15 years old. They just keep coming back reliably. But I've got one spot in front of my house that faces south. And those tulips will come up for a couple years, and then all I get the next couple years is just their leaves. Is there something that I'm doing, or
0: Yes.
19: Do I just get rid of those leaves, or I'll let you answer it.
0: Okay. Yeah. Thank you for calling. And, of course, there are different types of tulips. Some perennialize better than others, meaning they come back more reliably than others. And one of the keys to getting tulips to come back reliably each year, not just leaves but also the blossom, is this time of year when they still have their leaves, is to fertilize them. It doesn't have to be a bulb type fertilizer. Few gallons of Miracle-Gro solution watered on, or a granular type fertilizer that then you water in to dissolve the granules. But this time of year, right now, after they're done blooming or as they're finishing up blooming, that bulb way down underneath is already forming next year's flower bud. And so what we do right now, What happens next spring depends on what we're doing right now. And if the tulip doesn't have enough nutrition now, it doesn't have enough strength to make a little flower bud way down in there. For example, in the fall of the year, if you dissect a tulip bulb, you can see the little buds way down in there. I mean, they aren't colored, but under a microscope, you can see them. And so that fertilizing is really important. So I would suggest on any of yours, those blooming, those that didn't bloom, is right now give them a good fertilizer. And, of course, the leaves should remain on until they die down naturally, because what they're doing, the greens are doing their photosynthesis thing, and that's what's building the energy down in that underground bulb that's kind of like an onion type thing on a tulip. And so the leaves need to stay on to feed that bulb, because then that in turn is what's going to pop up so very vigorously next spring.
19: Okay, thank you.
1: Okay.
0: Yeah, thank you.
1: Thanks, Michelle. And next up is Sue. Sue, you are on with Don. Go ahead. Sue, are you there? Okay, let's go to Jeanette. Jeanette, are you there?
20: Yes, I am.
1: Okay, go ahead.
20: Hi, Don. I recently received an aloe vera plant, and the tips of some of the spikes are turning brown on me. You won't know what I'm doing wrong.
0: Well, a couple of things with the aloe. They are such a wonderful succulent. And, of course, as most succulents, a couple of things they're sensitive to is the soil type. They need a good, well-drained soil type because of their succulent nature, they're used to storing up water inside that plant. And so they need the soil to drain really, really well. And so when the leaves and something start to turn brown, tips, etc., it's usually a reflection of maybe the soil isn't draining enough. Maybe a succulent type soil from a garden center might be a good option. And also to let them dry out well in between waterings. So how often to water an aloe like or other succulents? If you insert a finger up to the first joint, about an inch down or so, if you feel moisture at the tip, then that there's plenty of moisture there. And so succulents should dry out quite well. So when you feel no moisture at the fingertip, maybe let it go even a few more days, and then go ahead and water. So I'm kind of suspecting that it's kind of a water-type issue on that. How long ago did you get it?
20: Oh, about 6 months ago.
0: Oh, okay. So, again...
20: But I've been watering it very well, along with my other plants, and I think that's probably the reason.
0: Yeah, because if a person waters them as you would your other houseplants, you probably have a good handle on how to water those. And then if an aloe is watered with that same regimen, they're likely staying a little too moist.
20: Yep, okay.
1: Thanks for the call, Jeanette.
0: Yeah, thank you.
1: Appreciate it. This is Plant Talk with horticulturalist Don Kinsler today, sitting in for Dave Decock. We'll be back with more of your questions in just a moment.

0: We do this on Thursdays and on Saturday mornings. We get you all caught up on all the livestock auction action out of the Sisson Livestock in Sisson, South Dakota. It's Tyler Helwig. Tyler, how's it going down there today?
1: Going good down here. We had a real nice sale again this week. On the cow side, low-yielding cows up to $1.72. Good feeding cows all the way up to $2. That young end of heiferettes all the way up to $2.89. Bulls this week topped out at $2.40 on the drug-free side. On the feeder side of things, here's some 540-pound steers at $5. Some 647-pound steers at $4.49. Some 713s at $4.15. Here's two loads of good fancy steers from Opitz Storley there, weighed 957 and 974 at 338. Here's three loads of steers from Steven Steiner, weighed 979, 983, and 984 at 336.75. On the heifer side of things, here's four loads of real good replacement type heifers, weighed 908, 913, 916, and 921. All at $316.50. We'll have another sale here next Thursday. We're going to have hogs and sheep at 8:30, butcher cows and bulls at 9 o'clock, fat cattle at 10:30, and feeder cattle to follow at 11. If you guys have anything you're looking to sell, give us a call. We've got good demand down here on these cattle, 605-698-4343. You can always take a look at our website for more information. 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
0: Plant Talk is on the air with horticulturalist Don Kinsler today, sitting in for Dave Decock. Back to the phone lines we go. Sue has called back. Hi, Sue. You're on. Go ahead.
8: Yes, I'd like to get the name of the trees that are absolutely beautiful right now, and they're flowering.
9: All right.
8: I'd like to also know the name of the most vibrant purple one.
9: All right. Great. There have been huge strides made in these, and they're known as either flowering crab apples or ornamental crab apples, you know, generically. And, of course, great strides have been made in these. The old-fashioned types, you know, 30, 40, 50, 60 years ago, had big fruits that when they dropped, you know, they were mushy on sidewalks and lawns, and nobody wanted that. So the new, more modern cultivars have a very small fruit that when it drops, it's not messy. And also, you can have your choice of colors. There's the white type that are blooming now. The most common cultivar there is Spring Snow. They're actually sterile, so they don't set a fruit. But also, as you're driving around, you'll see some that are kind of a pinkish, some are a rose pink, and some are a very deep purple. Almost. And so the garden centers, the locally owned garden centers now, will usually have anywhere from maybe 6 to 12 different types for you to choose from. And those cultivars, the cultivar names of those, do kind of change as new things are developed. So the best bet to kind of find that deepest purple one that you mentioned would be to go to one of those, especially the locally owned garden centers, and look over their ornamental crabapple block, and they should usually be blooming now too, so you can kind of actually see the blossoms. Most of them are probably in bloom, and so now would be a good time to go and do a little bit of shopping. So I don't have the exact name of one, because those cultivar names can change as new things come up. And so, but anyway, they are generically known as flowering ornamental crabapples, and they are spectacular all around the region.
0: Yeah, they really are. Thanks, Sue. Thanks for the phone call. A text at 35270, Don. I have two river birch. One is very bright, vibrant. The other is not showing signs of coming alive. Is there anything I can do for the second one?
9: There's nothing you can really do to coax it to come along faster. But one thing that you can do with the one that isn't showing signs of activity is check to see if, for sure, is it okay? You know, is there still life in that river birch? And that's by doing the scratch test. So on the outer twigs, just with your thumbnail, scratch away the outer bark, kind of on river birch, it's kind of a reddish, grayish red brown bark. So scratch that away on the twigs, and as you scratch away, you should reveal a greenish layer called the cambium layer. That's the lifeblood area of a tree. And if you continued scratching, you get down into the white wood that's in the middle. So check to make sure that there is that green layer there. So that indicates that those twigs in that area are alive. So kind of work your way around the tree to see, oh, is there life in all those? If as you scratch, it's just brown underneath the outer bark, and no greenish layer, then that twig area is dead. So you work your way around to see, is there any life in the tree? You work your way down, and hopefully there's still life there. It's just a little slow. Trees can be like kids in a family. You know, some start out a little quicker than others. And check to do that scratch test to determine if there's life. If there's not life, which I hope there is, if there's no life, well, you know, then I remember a good quote from Dave is, even Miracle Grow won't resurrect a dead plant from the dead. And so, but I'm hoping it's just a little slow.
0: Thanks.
9: But nothing you can do, yeah. No fertilizer will spring it forth. It needs to spring forth first, and then you could do some fertilizing.
0: Yeah, good point. So the scratch test it is. Someone said, we enjoy English cucumbers available retail. Is it possible to grow them locally?
9: Yes, almost all cucumbers, the English type, kind of the burpless type, the longer type, you know, with less seed in, almost all of them will ripen within our climate area. There are some varieties of cucumber that will start bearing earlier, some a little later, but the English type cucumber will make it.
0: This is Plant Talk on KFGO. Don Kinsler sitting in for Dave Decock. We're going to take some of your last questions when we come back. We have some more maple tree questions and another dandelion question on standby in our text club. 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
0: Plant Talk with Dave Decock is on the air. Don Kinsler sitting in, horticulturalist, sitting in for Dave Decock today here on KFGO. Okay, Don, I promised we would get to this maple tree question. Someone says, I couldn't get my maple trees trimmed in March. They have leafed out. Can I trim them now? Can you still trim a maple tree?
9: Yes. In fact, the maple trees right now is the ideal time because maple trees and birch trees are an exception to the pruning rule. Most trees, you prune them while they're still dormant. But if you prune maple and birch trees too late in the winter, they ooze a bunch of maple syrup. And so, and you'd have all that running down out of the pruning wounds. So the time to do maple and birch, birch also have that sap that runs. And so you delay until the leaves have expanded, nearly fully expanded, and then do the pruning. Then you won't have a couple of gallons of maple syrup running out of the pruning wound.
0: There you go. So that's okay. It was okay that they missed it in March.
9: Good timing.
0: Very good timing. Hey, Don Kinsler, we really appreciate you coming in today. Thank you so much.
9: Well, yes, always happy to substitute for Dave as needed.
0: Oh, that is so sweet. We really appreciate it. Don Kinsler, horticulturalist here at NDSU Extension, joining us for Plant Talk, brought to you by Thompson Greenery, Strand Ace Hardware, Buffalo River Sales, Chisholm Trail Farm, The Garden of Healing, Jeans the Right Plant Place, and Bloomfield Garden Center. 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
28: ABC News, I'm Chuck Sievertson. A measure to force President Trump to end the Iran war is scheduled to be brought up for a vote by House lawmakers today. Inside the Oval Office today, the president was asked about Iran's enriched uranium.
29: We get the highly enriched. We will get it. We don't need it. We don't want it. We'll probably destroy it after we get it, but we're not going to let them have it.
28: Repeating what he has said for many weeks, that the war in Iran would end soon. On the outrage by fellow Republicans in Congress at his intention to have the Justice Department set up a fund to pay people claiming they were harmed by the government, potentially including rioters who attacked police at the Capitol January 6, 2021.
30: Are you losing control of the Senate Republicans?
29: I don't know. I really don't know. I can tell you, I only do what's right.
28: Federal weather experts with the agency NOAA announcing Atlantic hurricane season predictions, a 55% chance of being below normal. This is ABC News. The Supreme Court has ruled in favor of the owner of a port in Havana. ABC News national correspondent Stephen Portnoy.
31: The 8-1 decision by the High Court had the justices siding with a U.S. company that had its dock in Havana seized in Cuba's communist revolution. The Havana Docks Corporation sued Royal Caribbean and three other major cruise lines which had been using the port. Justice Clarence Thomas wrote that since the cruise lines have been using confiscated property, they're liable to be sued. The ruling could lead to similar claims by other firms or individuals that say their rights have also been violated.
28: The number of people applying for state jobless benefits changed little in the week just ended, says the Labor Department's weekly report. New weight loss drug Retatrutide being touted for its ability to increase the amount lost, not available yet, says Dr. Tara Narula.
32: I have a lot of patients, as do many others, who say, I've tried Zepbound, I've tried Wegovy, I can't tolerate it, or I'm not losing weight, I've plateaued. This offers another option.
28: Chuck Sievertson, ABC News.
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5: KFGO News, partly sunny. Fargo Moorhead 64. I'm Paul Jurgens. Afternoons Live with Tyler Axon is coming up. A Bemidji, Minnesota man is accused of having sex with a girl in multiple North Dakota counties from the time she was 14 until she was 17. 44-year-old Scott Skirva is charged in five counties with sex crimes that took place from 2019 to 2023 with a girl who's now a woman. According to court records, Skirva met the victim in New Rockford when she was 13, and the two worked at the same cafe.

0: man accused of shooting at a plane helping to put out a wildfire near Ora, northeastern Minnesota, claims he was crow hunting and was not intentionally shooting at planes. 48-year-old Daniel Pettit is charged with reckless endangerment, recklessly firing a gun, and felony criminal damage to property. A firefighting plane returned to the range regional airport in Hibbing last Friday with a bullet hole in its rudder. The St. Louis County Sheriff's Office inspected the aircraft and determined that the plane had been hit with a slug from a shotgun. The deputy suspected Pettit might have been behind the shooting, recalling a time when Pettit had expressed annoyance when float planes flew over his house 2 years ago. The federal government has given the final approval for a segment of the Dakota Access Oil Pipeline that crosses the Missouri River south of Bismarck. The decision by the Corps of Engineers means the pipeline, which runs from North Dakota to an Illinois terminal, will continue operating but with extra safety features. The Standing Rock Sioux Tribe has long opposed the pipeline, which is just upstream from the tribe's reservation in North Dakota. About 71 are forecast high this afternoon from KFGO, meteorologist Tom Shemansky. Overnight, partly cloudy, 49. For tomorrow, a mostly cloudy day with rain possibilities. Best rain chances in the afternoon and the middle part of the day tomorrow, 61. Saturday, a cloudy day with morning showers and decreasing clouds, 66. 80 for Sunday, partly sunny. 86, Memorial Day, and partly sunny. It is partly sunny now in 64. 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

207 After This Live is getting started here on KFGL. Day's been well. I'm Tyler Axmus, your host, Eric Johnson producing, and I mean this in all seriousness. Got a very busy show for you. Spencer Worth, the meat dude, is going to be joining us in about 10 minutes' time. If you got a meat-related question, by all means, you can send those in now to the Adventure RV Test Club at 35270. We'll ask them. That's brought to you by All Slugger Meats. Our good friend Joel Kath, proof artist and distiller, is going to be on these very airwaves as well. So we're going to be talking about meat, and, well, we'll talk about what you can wash it down with. The Tune Ready to Drinks are going to be hitting those stores near you. Also, they're going to be out at some of the areas in West Fargo, and I'll let Joel tell you about that. Jim Shaw on the Record is available right now. If you go to KFGO.com, I'm going to be visiting with him about this week's column, bringing it back local a little bit. Obviously, with just a little over a week and some change to that June 9th primary, well, there's some candidates that he is been focusing on, so we'll visit with Jim about that. Also, I'm excited for this conversation. There is a new police chief that has been given that job here in Fargo, and that's Chief Stefanowicz. He's going to be in studio, and there's a number of things that he has brought forward while he was the interim, and then, of course, getting this full-time job, that I want to dive in a little bit more with and just ask him what his vision is with the Fargo Police Department. And you're welcome to join the conversation on any and all of those. And if there's something else you want to get off your chest, I already told you the Adventure RV Text Club. You can also call the Matt's Automotive Service Center studio line at 237-5948. I do know it's one thing that I'm sure many of you have been awaiting is North Dakota Game and Fish did come out and said 2026 deer season set, and not everybody's going to be happy about it. They are offering 39,100 deer licenses for the upcoming season, down from 2025. Lowest total in like 50 years. Now, I will still apply. I know in the unit of which I have hunted, that numbers last year certainly were down. And I guess we can go back a year before that, as when I had finally gotten drawn for a deer or a buck tag, and when I was out and saw a buck out in 2K2, I figured I'm probably not going to get drawn that following year, and of course it didn't. It's been interesting. We'll try to get someone from Game and Fish on when we've got a little bit more time in a show to really dive into this, but some of the preliminary

0: conversations I was reading through in this initial report. Obviously, a couple winters ago, they're saying it was pretty bad. Okay. I know that there's been disease, right? EHD, chronic wasting. They have been in this area, and unfortunately, I think they have been popping up in areas where you did not expect them to. But the thing that was standing out to me, because we are on the eastern side, obviously, of this state, is the lack of habitat. And that is something that many of you have pointed out when we've had this conversation, that, look, you just don't have the habitat out in these areas for the deer population to rebound. I know that the governor's office is doing a pilot program that's going to try to at least address a little bit of this. And next week, we've got Governor Armstrong on, and I'm going to ask him about that very program, among, obviously, a lot of other things. But I think about this this pilot program and go back to, I don't know, about 15 years ago, not even that, probably closer to 12 years ago, when we were talking about outdoor heritage and trying to get some resources to do exactly this. Try to, you know, keep some of that conservation out there, keep some of that habitat there. And yeah, we're going to dive a little bit into some of the oil money to do just that. And whoa, that was a fight, ladies and gentlemen. But I can tell you this, it's been a long, long road to get there. And it seems like we're starting to dip our toe in just a little bit. Have a state program knowing what CRP is. 35270 is where I'm reading your comments. There are less permits available in 2B than were given out as gratis last year. Good luck if you're not a landowner. That's something else. I know the gratis tags have been thrown around, and I get it, because if you are not that landowner or a landowner, it doesn't seem like you have a favorable shot to actually get it drawn for a deer tag. And let me ask you this. I know I've asked in the past. Have some of you gone now a number of years without getting drawn in the lottery to the point where you're just done with it? That's the thing I worry about in some of these those dry spells that some individuals have. I know that some have gone 7-8 years where you're trying, you're applying, and then not getting drawn, and finally just say, I'm done. I'll go elsewhere. I'll find another way to actually get on out and harvest some, whether it's venison in other areas. I know that the muleys out in the western side, they were talking about that population doing a little bit better. But I'll throw that to you, as I do want to remind you of a couple of other things. On Saturday, I want to get these out now because obviously tomorrow's Friday, but there's the Red Hawks are back at Newman Outdoor Field. I have got 1, 2, 3, 4. I got 3 pair of passes. If you want to go up and watch your FM Red Hawks take on the Kane County Cougars, and just text in Red Hawks to me, that's fine. I'll choose 3 of you to get a pair of passes. I want to get these out today because, obviously, Friday, tomorrow, and we want to make sure you get these in your possession so you can go enjoy that game. That's going to be at 6 o'clock on Saturday. So, again, Red Hawks for the adventure of your text club. I'll choose 3 of you. One more item before we take a break, and we come back with Spencer Worth, the meat dude, of which I'm getting some questions in for him right now. I want to remind you that our KFGO fishing trip is September 7th through the 10th at Ballard's on beautiful Lake of the Woods. If you want to join us on this trip, I hope you get in on the list right now. You can text FISH to 35270, or you can call 218-634-1849, or go to BallardResort.com and get in on the special rate. It's 3 nights lodging, 2 days guided walleye fishing. You get 6 meals. All the equipment necessary is provided, and I'm talking about the rods, the reels, the bait, the tackle, the ice, the fish cleaning, all of that's included. All you really got to do is get on up there, bring a cooler, and get your Minnesota fishing license, and join us on this Ballard's trip. Again, that's going to be September 7th through the 10th. Get that on your calendars, but get registered, because we have been selling that out the last few times that I have been up there on Ballard's. Afternoons Live is just getting started. When we come back, we're heading out to New Salem, North Dakota. That's where we find Spencer Wirt, as you call him, the meat dude. It's brought to you by All Sauger Meats. You can find them at a variety of locations in Ottoman, Minnesota, South Fargo on South Veterans Boulevard, 52nd Avenue South, and Breckenridge, and coming soon to Jamestown. When we come back, I actually want to tell you about a great deal they have going on as well. When it comes to this lake season, they've got a bundle that is at a price point that you're going to be happy about. I'm Tyler Axon. This After News Live is just getting started right here on KFGO.
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0: I want to thank our friends at Alsager Meats for providing you an opportunity to get some of your meat-related questions answered from Spencer Wirt, or as you have dubbed him over the years, the Meat Dude, joining us right now on Afternoons Live. Spencer, welcome back, man. Hope things have been well.
1: Things have been well. I hope the same for you.
0: They have been fantastic, my friend. I appreciate you sending the love back my way. Got Memorial Day weekend ahead, so I know there's going to be a lot of people that are out and about travel, and if you're doing that, do so safely, but it's also time to gather and maybe throw some things on the grill. I've got comments and questions coming in for you already. In fact, I'll go right to them. Tyler, question for the Meat Dude. I'm smoking ribs this weekend, doing dry rub. What do you suggest?
1: For a dry rub? Something with ribs, I like to do a brown sugar base. Your main salt, pepper, garlic is the base of any seasoning, but I like to use the brown sugar with ribs. And then I like to add color. So paprika adds a lot of color, doesn't alter the flavor much. So there's at least 5 ingredients that should be included in your dry rub. And then from there, whether it's cayenne or chili powder, just adds a little pizzazz to it. A rib rub is pretty simple.
0: A little pizzazz, he says, to spice her up a little bit for you.
1: You like that one?
0: Yeah, I did. You're always coming with a new vocabulary for the Meat Dude. I'm going to let you take a crack into this one. Tyler, can you ask Spencer if any of his stores have flat iron steaks available, please?
1: Yeah.
0: Okay.
1: One does. Well, 6-1 doesn't. We don't have a retail store front, so we don't have flat irons there. But our other store in Bismarck would have flat irons in it. So, I'm a big promoter of flat irons. I think they're my favorite steak. They're in you know, just relative to the carcass, you don't yield many flat irons, so that might be why they're kind of hard to find right now.
0: I would suggest if this person's in this area, going and checking out Alsager Meats to see if they have a flat iron as
1: for
0: well.
1: For sure. I bet also. Well, unless they're all sold out, because, again, yield for flat irons isn't very high. But, that's a good spot to go is Alsager's.
0: I can tell you, well, I'm not going to share this with you. They have a great bundle that is on sale right now, but I'll save that for after I let you go. I want to ask you this question. It's been something that's been on my mind. We've talked about brats and all that before. But I want you to tell me one thing that separates a good brat from a great brat.
1: Oh, man.
0: Take your time.
1: there's just so much that goes into making sausage. Some things within a processor's control, some things outside of a processor's control. When you're looking at, like, you know, every year at our convention, we have a competition against each other, right? Where we have professional judges come in and evaluate the products. And they're like deep diving into the product where a normal consumer isn't even thinking of these parameters, like internal appearance. Like, you don't take a brat home, slice it in half and evaluate how the meat is bound together and how the mixing looked, right? That's just not something that as a consumer you think about, but it's those little attributes that add up, that are different processes in our world, whether it's our mixer itself that we have in our production line, the time that we're mixing it, the temperature that the meat is during that mix. And then past that, the equipment that we have to stuff the product, how we're stuffing it, what casing we're using. And then the next step is, of course, the smokehouse. And that's the biggest variable in like everyday, when we're talking smoke broth, of course, that's the biggest variable is every machine has their little, pros and cons. And as a processor, just figuring out that perfect setting that, you think will present the best brat. Something that I, you know, especially produce or processors in the state when we do this competition that really deep dives and evaluates their products. Our main goal as meat processors is to provide a great product for consumers and everybody does a fantastic job of that. Consumers will keep buying and buying your product if you're doing a good job. But that to take it that next level, that's where you really got to hone in on these tiny little steps throughout your process to create that unique product. And you'd be surprised how little of an effect the recipe itself, and I'm talking the ingredients that you add to meat, how that is just such a small portion of the equation. It's all the processes that are after formulating that recipe that really separate and divide further processed meats.
0: I like my broth to have a little snap on the casing. Is that part of the smoking process, or what type of casing you're using, or both?
1: Both, yeah, 100%. So, I mean, brats are either collagen casing or natural casing. Natural casing is really difficult to create that perfect snap without getting a chewy texture after that initial snap. Collagen casing, that's where your humidity when you're cooking it, and us cooking it, us smoking it, not you as the consumer reheating it, you can create that stiff texture where you get that bite, but you still feel it in your mouth when you're chewing the meat. And yeah, it's fun. Just my mind goes down a big hole whenever I think about all these little things that I have processes in place and what has to go right every time. When you really think of it, what everything that has to align and go right every time you make a batch of sausage. I mean, we're manufacturers at the end of the day, and it's fun. It's a fun world to be in.
0: Well, very good. A very thorough explanation, my friend. I got another question that came in for you. Another question for the meat dude. Is there a difference between spare ribs and baby back ribs?
1: Yeah, there is. Spare ribs come off of the belly. Back ribs come off of the loin. So fat content is going to be a little different between the two. The meat that is on the ribs, again, kind of correlates with the fat content, is going to be different. Spare ribs are usually a little wider, flatter, longer. Back ribs have a little bit of a curvature to them, and shorter.
0: Okay. Somebody's wondering, what about skinless brats? There's another processor in town that has skinless brats. They're wondering, is it a true brat?
1: You know, it's funny. Here at 6-in-1, we make all of our brats skinless as well. Going into using the equipment that you as a processor have, we found out really quick that I, as the manager of this place, could not figure out the settings on our smokehouse in order to create that perfect collagen casing texture that I wanted. And instead of battling and continuing to battling settings on the smokehouse, I just switched to a skinless brat, and that's how we make all of our brats. So,
0: oh, well, there you have it.
1: Yes, the skinless brat is still a brat, even though there's not a casing on it.
0: Okay. Just one final question for you, unless somebody else wants to send in some other ones. Grocery prices can be brutal out there. What's the best value at the meat counter right now for people that are thinking, hey, look, we're going to go out, it's Memorial Day, I want to throw something on the grill. What's something that they're probably walking right past?
1: Man, even the cheaper cuts aren't cheap on paper anymore. So I think the more important look is, right now shopping by price, especially in the beef world, is very, very difficult. So what I preach to consumers is just that, make sure you have the confidence. Because if you're planning to eat beef, know you're going to spend the money, but know that you have the confidence and the know-how to cook it so that you're not throwing money away and you're creating an amazing meal off of it by means of smoking, grilling, cooking, whatever. Mm-hmm. That is kind of where the beef market is at right now. Demand is still huge. People are still eating it. It's still the best protein source out there. But as a consumer, go in with the confidence level, and whatever you're buying, make sure that you know how to cook it, that you're spending that hefty chunk of change on. So.
0: Spencer, this was a good one, my friend. I always appreciate your time. You have a safe holiday weekend, and we'll chat again next Thursday, all right?
1: That sounds great.
0: All right, you take care. That's Spencer Wart, the meat dude. Every week, this conversation is brought to you by All Soccer Meats, which I told you, we stumbled across a great deal that they've got, and it is the Lake Bundle. And I'm telling you, hey, like, the cabin's open. Lake Bundles are officially back. 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KFGO News at the bottom of the hour. Joel Kath, Proof, next.
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13: Partly sunny at 64, high Paul Jurgens. A judge has handed down a lengthy prison sentence, nearly 42 years, to the former leader of a Twin Cities nonprofit who was convicted in a $250 million fraud case that helped ignite an immigration crackdown by the Trump administration. Amy Bach ran Feeding Our Future, which had claimed it helped provide millions of meals to children during the COVID pandemic. President Trump used the fraud cases against Bach and dozens of others to initially justify a massive surge of federal officers to the Minneapolis-St. Paul area last winter, leading to a pushback by residents and the deaths of 2 people. Bach was convicted last year of multiple counts involving conspiracy, wire fraud, and bribery. She had long insisted she was not guilty. Her lawyer argued for a much shorter sentence, saying Bach had provided information to investigators. Top members of the Trump administration were in the Twin Cities today, highlighting the latest work in fighting fraud in the state. Reporter Taylor Rivera.
14: The Department of Justice announcing it's uncovered massive systemic fraud targeting over $90 million in taxpayer funds across state-managed Medicaid programs, prompting the expansion of the Healthcare Fraud Midwest Strike Force to Minnesota. Today, historic criminal charges have been announced against 15 defendants. Assistant Attorney General for the National Fraud Enforcement Division, Colin McDonald.
15: My message to the Minnesota community and to all of America is this. If you see something that seems too good to be true, tell us.
14: He says the department is deploying 15 newly hired dedicated prosecutors to hotspot areas nationwide and continues to seek public assistance to locate remaining fugitives.
13: 64, this is KFGO News.
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13: 64. This is KFGO News. A northern Minnesota man says he was hunting crows when investigators say he shot a plane helping battle wildfires near Orr last Friday. Daniel Pettit is facing multiple felony charges. He's accused of shooting a firefighting airplane which was scooping water from a lake to battle a wildfire. The plane was damaged but landed safely. Pettit admitted firing several shots but told investigators that if he hit the aircraft, it was not intentional. A unanimous vote by the Minnesota State Board of Trustees raises average tuition by 6.25% across the state. The system's 33 colleges and universities that spans 54 campuses. The move follows last year's 5.5% tuition increase, when individual campuses saw increases ranging from 4 to 8%, the largest jump for Minnesota students since 2007. System leaders say the latest increase is tied to flat state funding, rising inflation, and growing operational expenses, including employee wages. Increases will affect tuition starting this fall. Chances are, if you're driving on North Dakota highways, you'll be seeing familiar traffic cones and orange signs indicating that it's road construction season. State agencies and representatives of the companies doing the construction are reminding drivers to plan ahead for potential delays. Russ Hansen, the executive vice president for the Associated General Contractors of North Dakota, says the legislature passed higher fines for speeding in construction zones. It went from a minimum fine of $80 to a minimum of $150.
18: The Highway Patrol tells us that that change in minimum fee has people taking notice, and they're noticing that people are slowing down. So we believe it's working. We hope the stats will prove that. But just a reminder that if you make the mistake of speeding in a construction work zone, there will be a stiffer financial penalty.
13: Highway Patrol Major Tom Iverson.
19: Wear your seatbelt. Obey the posted speed limit, don't tailgate, and when in doubt, just simply slow down when you're traveling through that work zone.
13: Meteorologist Tom Szymanski in the KFGO Weather Center is looking for a partly sunny afternoon. Looks like mid to upper 60s for our high. We are at 64 now. 49, partly cloudy overnight. Tomorrow, a mostly cloudy day. Rain possibilities midday afternoon. Tomorrow, high of 61. For Saturday, 66, cloudy with a chance of morning showers, then decreasing cloudiness in the afternoon. 44 overnight, Saturday into Sunday. Sunday, a partly sunny sky, 80, 86. Memorial Day, partly sunny. Fargo Moorhead, 64. 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

0: Once a month, we get the opportunity to visit with our good friend Joel Kath, proof artisan distillers downtown Fargo. Joel, welcome back. How you been?
1: Greetings. Doing well.
0: Very good. Spring is, well, it feels like it's actually here. We got Memorial Weekend upon us. Tom's about to tell us it's going to be a pretty pleasant weekend. People are going to want to stock up, whether they're heading to the lake or wherever it is they're going, and you have the hookup for them.
1: Yes, fantastic. Yeah, no, our ready-to-drinks are loading into local stores daily, and next week we are going to start tastings and sampling at a number of the local liquor stores. So, and we're excited about that. Our tunes, our ready-to-drink tunes in the cocktails, and many of these have been out in prior versions in bottles originally, the White Russians and Mudslides. A pina colada, which is spectacular, and Cosmos, there's like 12 of them, actually, too many to list, but keep looking for them, and they're loading in like two and three SKUs at a time going into liquor stores, so we're excited about the summer.
0: Be watching for the tunes, those ready-to-drinks, so they take the work out of it for you, so all you have to do is crack open that top and enjoy. Now, last month when you were here, you brought us a sample of the ready-to-drink Bloody Mary mix, and let me tell you, you perfected it, my friend. I don't know how you did it in a can, but it is top-notch stuff.
1: You know, actually, the most rewarding that has been in for many, many years was the look on your face when you popped and you tasted that. You just grinned and go, oh, yeah, this is it.
0: Yeah. I mean, you saw the reaction from us. Yeah. I mean, it was genuine. Yeah. It was perfected, and I just don't know how you got that in a can is the thing that I'm just perplexed about.
1: It is. That one is a challenge. And again, when you do have that one, it wants to be shaken and poured on ice. It's a fantastic cocktail. And with Eric and other bartenders and mixologists looking at us going, yeah, you got this one. So that's a good feeling.
0: I like that. Joel just told you to just put that over some rocks. Or you could be like me and just drink it straight from the can. It was just as good that way as well.
1: We're not here to judge.
0: No, however you want. And like I said, the work's already taken care of here. Now, you said you're going to be over at some local liquor stores in West Fargo. That's going to begin, you said next week?
1: That is starting next week. And we're going to be doing at least two nights a week at various liquor stores. And we're hitting all of them. From the Happy Harry's and the Crown Royal and Bottle Barns. Many of them have the displays in there already. I know Bottle Barns has gotten theirs. Empire's, I believe, was delivered today. And all of them are carrying. I'll be honest, we're not in cash-wise yet. We have to go through corporate in order to get that approved. So I'm still working on that. Please put in a good word for us anytime that you're at one of those establishments. And we want to service them all.
0: Yeah, gotta love corporate America. Know a thing or two about that. One other thing, when we talk about the ready to drinks, you also have the old fashioned pre bottled as well.
1: Yes, that's a fun one. And it takes again at a campground. That's what I heard some other people recently say. That it was great sitting around the campground, just poured in a little cup, and away they go.
0: Yep.
1: So you look for our.
0: Keep it simple.
1: For old-fashioned, simple. Yeah. Our old-fashioned. And then it's complimentary. We've got an espresso liqueur as well for those that like the coffee and happy coffee in the morning.
0: Yeah. We've dabbled in them all, my friend. And like I said, when you're out at the lake, whether it's the camper or the cabin, you don't want to be thinking, you don't want to be working. And you guys have taken care of all of that with these ready-to-drinks and the pre-bottled old-fashions and all the liqueurs. You can go ahead and spice up your coffees as well. Joel, anything else before I let you go this week?
1: You know, you can't overlook Minions. Our Minions Gin, and it's getting into, I always say, let summer be gin. Minions Gin and Cranberry is still my favorite go-to of a mixed drink.
0: Okay. An
1: easy, bright, and easy light in summertime.
0: I dig it. It's right here. It's now. The summer is now. Joel, it's always a pleasure, my friend. You travel safe, and we'll talk again soon, all right?
1: Take care. See ya.
0: All right. Yep. Cheers to you. That's Joel Kath again, Proof Artisan Distillers. Got some congratulations that need to go out for winning the pair of tickets to the FM Redhawks. That's going to be on Saturday. So congratulations to Annette, Alex, and Keegan for winning those passes. Again, that's going to be Saturday, 6 o'clock, Newman Outdoor Field. Enjoy the Redhawks while they're here. I was hearing earlier they got a home stretch, and then they are traveling a lot again. So going to be a beautiful weekend, too, Tall Tom. We'll give you the updates here in just a couple of moments. Here's what's coming up for the rest of the show. We're going to check in with Jim Shaw. If you go to KFGO.com, you can read On the Record with Jim Shaw. Read it in his words. I'm going to visit with him about this week's article, this column that is available to you. And I appreciated diving into his column that's focused on the upcoming June election. You know, there's been so much attention, and I mean, rightfully so, on the mayoral race, right? I mean, you got an open seat. You got a lot of candidates, and five of them running for that spot. We have here on Afternoons Live tried to get as many of these Fargo City Commission candidates on throughout the last several weeks, and we will continue to do so up until the election. In fact, I think our next one on Tuesday is Chad Peterson, somebody who's been on the show a number of times, and, of course, in his capacity as a Cass County commissioner, now a former Cass County commissioner, wants to be on the Fargo City Commission. If you've missed any of those interviews that we've done, at that same KFGO.com, you can find the election tab just a little bit down on the page below our news headlines, and you can give them a listen. In fact, we've seen the numbers a lot of you have, and we're happy to have this platform so you can learn more about these candidates. But we haven't dove as much into the school board election. Jim Shaw's article does do just that. So we'll visit with him. And then at the top of the hour, like I said, I've been looking forward to this conversation for a while now. The Fargo Police Chief, Travis Stefanowicz, is going to be in studio. He wants to be listening to you as a core focus, is what he said. I'm going to ask him how he does that. Also, he's been working at this department for a number of years. I want to know, you know, what's going to stay the same? What's going to be different? Is there going to be any different direction under his leadership? And this one just comes to my mind of what the biggest challenge for Fargo officers are right now that maybe us in the public don't fully appreciate or don't necessarily understand. So we're going to ask him some of those questions. And if you have questions, send those in now, 352-700, the Adventure RV Test Club, and I'll ask the chief about that. Also, this afternoon, we will play our weekly game of audibles. That's going to be at 4:06. We'll have Abby, Mandy, Rusty, and myself playing that for your chance to win a free car wash from Don's. I'm Tyler Axes, your host. Eric Johnson's producing. When we come back after a Too Tall Tom weather update, Jim Shaw on the record right here on KFGO. All you got to do is
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3: Good afternoon. I'm KFGO Chief Meteorologist Tom Szymanski. Rest of the day, partly sunny, breezy. We'll end up within a couple of degrees of 71. That south-southeast wind ranging from 13 to 30. Partly cloudy and breezy overnight, 49. Southeast wind 13 to 30. Tomorrow, mostly cloudy and breezy. Areas of rain, especially midday and afternoon and through the first part of the nighttime tomorrow night. Tomorrow's high 61, east-southeast wind at 13 to 30. But as it eventually dries out and warms up, especially second part of the weekend, I'll tell you all about that and more next hour.
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4: 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If your corn has white upper leaves, though, that may be what you're looking at. We usually see Flexstar carryover only when the use rate was exceeded or when Flexstar was sprayed too late the previous year. The rotational restriction to corn is 10 months, so if you want to plant corn April 15th, you need to finish spraying Flexstar the year before by June 15th. The most common places we see Flexstar carryover showing up are on end rows and overlap areas that get an excessive rate. Having automatic shutoffs on your sprayer can help dramatically, so we encourage you to invest in that technology. We love Flexstar herbicide since it has lots of activity on water hemp and ragweed. 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I'm Darren Hefty.
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0: Welcome back to Afternoons Live. Tyler Axson is here. And, you know, the new thing that I've enjoyed doing here on Thursdays is getting a chance to visit with Jim Shaw. You can go to KFGO.com and find On the Record with Jim Shaw. And, Jim, welcome back. How you been?
1: I've been great. How have you been?
0: Doing well. We got spring around the corner here, finally. It's been getting more pleasant outside, so I'm a little bit more giddy.
1: I hear you. I hear you. This weekend is going to be great. Yeah. Perfect for the holiday weekend, so let's enjoy.
0: Well, and as we get to Memorial Day weekend, that means we're inching ever so closely to this June primary election. And I was able to read On the Record this week, and I note that you really put some focus on these local races here.
1: Well, there really hasn't been much written about it, much commentary about it, especially the non-mayor's races.
0: Yeah.
1: And I've been researching these candidates, and I think that's part of my job description here, is to call out, given the time available, who I think is a strong candidate and who, with some issues, has concerned me and might concern Fargo voters. But when you're running for public office, you're accountable, and that's what I'm here to do, is to try to keep them accountable.
0: Well, I think you're right that, you know, because of the uniqueness of this open mayoral race, that it has really sucked the oxygen out of the conversation for these other very important races, whether that's the city commission or the Fargo school board. Mm-hmm. And I note that you put some spotlight on both those two boards and commissions. And there's some troubling things that I think you uncovered when it comes to some of these candidates.
1: Right. And even if people don't find it troubling, at least they should know who they're voting for, as opposed to, oh, I didn't know this after the fact. If I knew this, I would have voted a different way. But with so many candidates and so many races, I couldn't go into as much detail on a given race as I would like. But I think I touched enough of the basics to give people an idea about some of the people who are running and what they stand for and what they stand against.
0: Well, and I'd said this before, I'm encouraged that there's been so many people that have been willing to actually put their name on a ballot, whether it's for the Fargo City Commission or for the Fargo School Board. Not all candidates are created equal. I think that there's some comments that have been said from some of the school board members that makes me question why they would ever want to be on the school board if they don't want to send their kids to public schools.
1: Well, can we talk about the candidate we're referring to?
0: Absolutely.
1: That is Carissa Geske. She has just said a number of things that, to me, ask the question, why are you running to be on a public school board? I could see her running for a school board. I'm not sure how they do it in the private religious schools, but that's where she seems to belong, seeing how she wouldn't send her kids to public school. She wants to send public tax dollars, take it away from the public schools, and send it to the private religious schools. And she's got a Christian conservative agenda where she has said some negative things about Islam and how she feels the public schools should be instilling Christian values, which is not a mission of the public schools.
0: Right.
1: The public schools are not supposed to promote any religion. And it just makes me think, do you understand the distinctions between public schools and private schools? And who are you trying to help, the public schools or the private schools? But this is a candidate who really raises eyebrows, and you wonder what this person is doing, thinking that she belongs on a public school board.
0: Well, and it's some of those negative headlines that I think most parents out there and voters don't want your public school board to be making headlines. You just want somebody elected to go out there and make sure that the lights are turned on, the teachers are getting paid, and that things are functioning properly to get your child the education that you deserve and that you expect out of a public education. It's intriguing, and intriguing is not the right word. It's interesting how this day and age you've got these ideologues that want to be on school boards to a level that I don't know that we've seen, you know, in the past, Jim.
1: I agree. And I don't even know where these comments came from, because when she was asked in various platforms her positions, she wasn't asked about Islam. She wasn't asked about Christianity. She was asking the basic things about budgeting and the curriculum and the safety of the schools. And she just brings it up on her own. It's like she can't control herself. But it's not a good look.
0: No.
1: And people should be alarmed, and I can only imagine what school board meetings would be like if she was on the board.
0: Yeah, there's no question. Now, the school board race is one thing, but there's also this Fargo City Commission race. And I note that in Jim Shaw on the Record, you dive into some of the, I would say, hot topics and some of what the candidates have said about, you know, whether it's the needle exchange program or, you know, trying to combat homelessness and addiction issues. There's been a lot of conversation about it. And, well, you highlighted, I guess is how I'd put it, some of the comments from some of these candidates in here.
1: Right. I mean, with everything going on in the city, and I live in the city, and I think about the things that concern me, the needle exchange program is not near the top of the list. And yet we have a candidate running who said this is his top priority in day one and he would get rid of it. That's his opinion. But he paints a picture that this is very harmful when actually it's very productive. Mm-hmm. And it saves lives and it reduces infections of serious diseases. But this has become a big issue to some. And so I felt it was important to say, okay, this program does more good than harm. And this is not the number one priority right. in the city of Fargo.
0: Well, when it comes to priorities, infrastructure seems to be an obvious one that I think across the political spectrum, people say, look, I just want to make sure water's working, the roads are kept up, the streetlights are on, crime's down. And there's been a lot of debate on whether or not this 1% sales tax for infrastructure should be passed or not, which baffles me that there's even a debate on this.
1: Exactly. And there's at least one candidate, Jeremy Schaefer, who has come out against it. And I'm thinking, well, why? This is the ultimate no-brainer to vote for it for two reasons. One, you're going to maintain the water and the streets. But beyond the fact that, all right, now that we've settled on that's what we have to do, so how do you pay for it? Well, it's far cheaper for a Fargo resident to pay to keep the sales tax than to get rid of it, because the alternative is you're going to be paying much higher utility bills mm-hmm. if that sales tax goes down. So just from a selfish standpoint of money coming out of your pocket, it makes perfectly good sense to vote for the 1% sales tax extension.
0: Well, and it's people like me who don't live in Fargo, but I spend an awful lot of money in Fargo paying for some of that infrastructure.
1: Exactly. That's a key part of it, that half the money going to the water and the streets will come from people who don't live in Fargo, which eases the burden on Fargo taxpayers.
0: Yeah. Yeah, to me, it's a no-brainer. And it's interesting that some of those same candidates, you mentioned Schaefer, I think also has wanted to do something about special assessments by eliminating those. Well, where's the money going to come from? You can't just pluck it from a tree in Fargo here.
1: Exactly. We all hate special assessments.
0: Yeah.
1: They're just a nuisance. They're just like an extra penalty, if you will.
0: Yeah.
1: But unless you can come up and point out the alternative, all right, so how are we going to fund repairs in a given neighborhood, whether it be streets or sidewalk or whatever, some other way, then just don't. You can't just say I'm against specials and don't have an alternative that's viable. And I haven't heard any candidate come up with a viable alternative who criticizes special assessments.
0: I think viable is the important thing, because one thing I hear is, well, North Dakota has $10 billion. Yeah, and you don't have a vote in that legislature to do anything about it. You know, the legislature is not going to cut the check for the infrastructure funding just for Fargo alone. There's one more thing before I let you go. Our guest right now is Jim Shaw on the Record. You know, you've got some musical talent going on in this area, too, that you wanted to highlight in here. And I want to make sure you do that, because that time, that showing is coming up pretty quickly here.
1: Well, thank you for the plug. Dear Heaven Hansen, the regional premiere. If you follow theater, if you follow movies, you know what a special show it is, dealing with day-to-day life and mental health. And there's some really top-notch first-class talent in this community. And so the regional premiere of that show starts next week on Tuesday at Minnesota State Moorhead, the Rolandale Center for the Arts, runs until Saturday. I highly encourage you attend this show. You will not regret it.
0: Very good. Jim, I always appreciate your time. We'll do this again next Thursday, all right?
1: I look forward to it.
0: Jim Shaw on the Record. You go to KFGO.com. You can read it right there. We'll come back to more Afternoons Live right after this.
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13: ABC News, I'm Chuck Sievertson. Backfiring a Trump administration attempt to win over Republican senators today for the Justice Department funds set up to pay people claiming they were harmed by the government in the Biden years. It potentially could include rioters from January 6, 2021. A closed-door meeting today to get Republican support for a funding bill for ICE and other agencies fell apart, sources say, over the compensation fund. Several sources in the room tell ABC News that Acting Attorney General Todd Blanche even tried to placate senators by saying they themselves can apply to receive money from the fund. That also backfired. On the Iran war, Secretary of State Marco Rubio today.
14: I think we've made some progress, but obviously we're dealing with a system that itself is a little fractured. So the Iranian system.
13: A vote on a measure to force President Trump to end the Iran war is expected in the House today. This is ABC News. The latest Census Bureau housing stats, ABC's Jim Ryan.
15: Last month, construction was begun on 1.5 million new homes compared with 1.7 million the month before. That's single-family houses, apartments, and condos. But next month might see an increase in housing starts. Construction permits issued for new homes surged nearly 6% from March to April.
13: Fake priest flap.
16: On the crowded streets of Rome, especially near the Vatican, the smiling face of a very hot priest looks out from a souvenir stand advertising a 2027 calendar featuring him and 11 other sexy men of the cloth. In reality, cover model Giovanni Galizia and most of those inside are not priests, and the photos for each month haven't changed in more than 20 years. Galizia is now a 39-year-old flight attendant who says he posed for the calendar when he was 17 on a lark, and it's had no bearing on his life until this week when the story about the fake sexy priests surfaced.
13: Our Sherry Preston, Chuck Sievertson, ABC News.
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23: KFGO News, partly sunny, Fargo-Moorhead 66, I'm Paul Juergens. The former leader of a Twin Cities nonprofit has been sentenced to nearly 42 years in prison for her role in a $250 million fraud case. Amy Bach ran Feeding Our Future, which had claimed it provided meals to children in need during the pandemic. She was sentenced in Minneapolis federal court. Her lawyer had argued for a sentence of no more than 3 years, saying she had been unfairly painted as the mastermind. President Trump pointed to the fraud cases as justification for last year's federal immigration crackdown. A Bemidji, Minnesota man has been accused of having sex with a girl in multiple North Dakota counties from the time she was 14 until she was 17. 44-year-old Scott Skirva is charged in five counties with sex crimes that took place from 2019 to 2023 with a girl who is now a woman. According to court records, Skirva met the victim in New Rockford when she was 13, and the two worked at the same cafe. The victim says the relationship began as flirtatious but escalated. Their first sexual encounter took place in New Rockford when she was 14 and continued after she moved to different towns. In the years Skirva met the girl or traveled with her in several counties, according to the charges. The counties include Eddy, Cass, Worcester, McIntosh, Burley, Dickey, and Stutzman, where the two engaged in various forms of sex. The victim says her father was a drug addict. A former northern Minnesota police officer has been charged with sexually assaulting a teenage girl while in uniform. The charge against 35-year-old Jordan Zempel, a former Hill City police officer, says he sexually assaulted the 17-year-old girl who he met online. The therapist made a mandated report to law enforcement.

0: rising inflation and growing operational expenses, including employee wages. The increases will affect tuition starting this fall.
1: KFGO News correspondent Tasha Radel. KFGO weather meteorologist Tom Shabansky is looking for upper 60s to near 70s this afternoon. A partly sunny sky will be partly cloudy overnight, 49, mostly cloudy tomorrow. Rain chances midday afternoon, 61. Saturday, a cloudy day, morning showers, then decreasing clouds at 66. About 80, partly sunny on Sunday, and then Monday, 86, partly sunny. 66, Paul Juergens News Radio, KFGO.
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3: I'll get back to the messages that have come in about specials in particular from our conversation with Jim Shaw, but I've been looking forward to this conversation for a while now because... Well, the Fargo police chief is in studio. Travis Stefanowicz is, the police chief now for a little while, and get an opportunity to introduce him to you. Chief, welcome to Afternoons Live. How you been?
4: Great. Thank you. Thank you for having me.
3: I appreciate you coming on in and having this accessibility.
4: Yeah. No, glad to be here and hoping that we can do stuff like this more often.
3: Same. You know, and that's one thing I noted when, you were introduced as interim and then got the official job. You wanted to listen and actually have the accessibility and visit with the community.
4: Yeah.
3: Which, I think at times we had taken for granted, and now to have someone like yourself saying, yep, let's do this, I appreciate that a lot.
4: Yeah. No, it means a lot to us as well. Yeah. And it starts with listening, having conversation, just so we know where people are at so we can address the issues.
3: Well, and, this audience is always so quick to, send in questions, comments, especially when we have someone like yourself in studio. So if you want to do that, you can send that in to 35270. You've been a part of this department now for like 24 years.
4: Yes.
3: What's changed over those 24 years, aside from the new job that you've got?
4: Yeah, no, there's been definitely plenty of change. Some fun things, right? Like, so if you think back at law enforcement in the early 2000s, you had a small computer, your squad car, and maybe a notebook. And now you got a lot of technology to deal with. Even just having a cell phone is a crazy difference for us, being able to communicate with people directly versus what we were doing before. Mm-hmm. So a lot of fun changes as it relates to technology and whatnot. But, certainly the volume of things that we're dealing with and the complexity of issues that we're dealing with have definitely changed over the years.
3: Well, and that one doesn't surprise me. I mean, we've been a metro area on the grow. And, with that comes growing pains. And it's how we respond to that. And which is where I think a lot of the conversation happens. Part of the listening situation, we talk about being accessible, obviously, through platforms like this, but I know you want to hear from the community. Are there ways of which you're hoping to hear from them?
4: All the above. So a number of different ways. So community meetings, that's something that we're looking forward to in the upcoming weeks and months to getting out into the community and the different neighborhoods, right? Because each one of those neighborhoods has a different perspective, different issues. We want to make sure that we hear those and many times probably even just share what we're already doing about it, because sometimes it's just that. It's just lack of information. Mm-hmm. So we want to do a better job at sharing information, being accessible to answer those questions. So community forums, I think, is going to be a real big one, but using our media partners. I really think that, you capture a lot of listeners here at KFGO, so we're looking forward to sharing information with you and having conversations so that we can get our message out.
3: Well, and I can tell you everybody in this building perks up to hearing that. I'm not picking old, battles here, but there was a window where it felt like it was a little bit more difficult to have that information readily available. There was a couple high-profile incidents where, we just wanted to get the information out to the public. And I know that with you and just being able to come over here, that's going to improve greatly. So I'm grateful for that. In your time being a part of this department for like 24 years, there's been a number of police chiefs. I'm curious, now that you are the chief, what changes with you now in charge of this department?
4: That's a very popular question. Yeah. That's going to change immediately. And that's always what's make people nervous too, is change. So that can be difficult to manage and share, which is part of kind of my strategy with stability and just listening, taking some time. Now, I do know that there are some things that we need to work on, and we're already getting to work on those. That's no secret, but it really is important, not only just internally with our staff, but externally, are listening to the community members, because some might be looking for a big sweeping change and others are looking for stability. So it's a difficult balance to run with both, but I'm excited for the challenge. And I've been entrusted with a lot of responsibility, and I feel very, very grateful that both the elected officials, the commission,

0: And our community has offered me that support. So excited to get to work.
1: Well, you got a reputation, and it's a glowing one from everybody I've been able to visit around your orbit. You know, from within the department, from people of that elected stature to people that I work with across the hall here. And I'm curious, because you've been a part of this department, you know the men and women that work in this department. I think that's a big advantage for you, I imagine, Chief.
0: Oh, absolutely. Coming in from an external perspective, you know, it takes you a lot of time to know who you can trust and what's an overall theme versus just one person or particular issue. So having some background with that, and I also think that the trust factor is really, really important. So, you know, sometimes if you were coming in from the outsider's perspective, it takes you a while to earn that trust before they'll come to you with that information. And I feel like we've been able to work through a lot of that over the years, so people know that they can come to me with their issues, that I'll listen, we'll talk through it. They might not always like my answer, but mutual respect in those situations.
1: This is kind of a tongue-in-cheek, because I imagine, like, if one of my colleagues who we've been on the same level, and all of a sudden they become my boss.
0: Yeah.
1: That's going to cause, at times, some fun tension, but, one of those things that, look, you are the guy now.
0: Yes, but in the police department, that actually has happened a handful of times. Mm-hmm. So when you go from the officer role to the sergeant, you just went from sitting on one side of the table to the other side of the table in one day, and now you're supervising somebody who you were working side-by-side with for a long time. And then that same thing happens again when you go promote to lieutenant and then up to the assistant chief and now this role. But the great thing is the team that we have has experienced that with me now a handful of times. So they know what to expect. They know where I stand. We have a great working relationship. They understand when it's business time, it's business. And that might include a difficult conversation once in a while, but they also know that if we stay true to ourselves and to the goal, and that's running an efficient police department, serving our community, that will always end in the right place.
1: Our guest right now is Fargo Police Chief Travis Stefanowicz. If you got a question, you can send those into 35270. We've talked about challenges of a growing city, right? In the summer, you get headlines because of, you know, just the nature of things that grab people's attention. I'm curious, in your role, what's one of the challenges that Fargo's police department is facing that the public might not fully appreciate or fully understand what you're working with?
0: You know, I think there's a handful of those. So some of it is perception, right? So it depends on where you're at, what your issue might be. So it's just perception of that issue. And that's why I'm excited about our partnership with our media partners, using social media to our advantage and sharing more about what we are doing on a daily basis. But, you know, there's a lot of things that as people are talking, they might get embellished. And it's maybe not nefarious in nature, but just through conversation, like they might have had something happen to them yesterday. And they say things like, that happens to me all the time. Well, it happened yesterday one time, not all the time. But then that story gets communicated through their friend group and through either a social media channel, because a lot of people kind of live their lives outwardly via social media. And then that becomes like this theme where it really was just one particular incident.
1: Sure.
0: So I'm excited about using some of our platforms like this to just kind of share that message and dive into some of those stats as we get more comfortable in the role and sharing information and whatnot. So. Yeah.
1: Well, and to that perception, I mean, you're not going to be surprised to hear when we're talking about just area of Fargo, people say, downtown. You know, it's so dangerous. I was just downtown last night. I had a lovely time at Rose Wild with our coworkers that had an event. No issues. You know,
0: yeah.
1: There's the perception that I think it's blown up, and then there's also the data that doesn't.
0: Yeah.
1: You know, coexist with the perception out here.
0: And it takes time too, right? We could make let's just say that all crime was abolished today. There just isn't any crime. People are still going to be talking about that for the next 6 months to a year, because it takes a little while for that to take effect. So we've been working really hard with our downtown partners and citywide. But yeah, I think that's one of those that some perception still is lingering there. So we're going to do a really good job at just sharing information, making sure that our folks are visible when they're out there, because they're out there. You just might not see them all the time. Time.
1: Yeah, right. Back to technology, and this one, I don't want to get anybody all worked up, but technology is something that's all around us. I mean, I use AI for certain things. We've talked about cameras that, you know, are assisting in some of the law enforcement activities.
0: Yep.
1: What should the public know about the use of technology when it comes to the Fargo Police Department?
0: Right. We're all learning, right? So you and just using AI, each of us are using it differently. And, you know, how I use it in my personal life might be very different than how we're using it at work and how that perception, what that looks like. So really right now we're just focused on responsible use, but we're learning too. So we're paying attention to national best practices and our other local partners and working with them as to how they're using technology, because we want to use it for the right reasons when it's applicable, and we'll do the best job that we can with it.
1: 35270 is the Adventure RV text. So we got just a little bit more time for me, Chief?
0: Yeah, absolutely.
1: Very good. We'll come back, continue this conversation. If you have a question or a comment, feel free to text those in. We'll keep Chief Stefanowicz till the bottom of the hour right here on Afternoons Live.
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0: Our guest right now is the police chief of the great city of Fargo. That's Travis Stefanowicz. And, Chief, I wanted to ask, because we're talking about foundation and getting back to having those open communication lines with the public, which I'm just giddy as all can be to hear that. But when it comes to the day-to-day of the department, because when I get messages in about the Fargo PD, it's usually glowing things. You know, aside from if somebody felt, you know, something was handled wrong, but that wasn't about people out on the beat.
1: Yeah.
0: When it comes to those, the workforce, how are we doing on recruitment, retaining? you know, it's one of those tough things. I hope that we've kind of turned the corner from like 2020 where things were real seemingly
1: yes.
0: dire. But
1: yep. No, absolutely. We've definitely turned that corner. However, it's a difficult task. Right. There's a lot of opportunities out there in the Fargo-Moorhead area. So people definitely have their choice as it relates to job opportunities. So we're doing what we can to make sure that we're retaining people. I kind of flip those two around because I like the word retention recruitment, because we really do need to retain the people, the knowledge that they already have, and then bring in our next generation at the same time. But it's really important to us to keep those with tenure, because the type of experience that they have with the Fargo Police Department and that knowledge, it takes time to replace that, and it's very expensive to replace it. So keeping our good people, keeping them happy, training them so that they feel that they have the knowledge base that they need, so that they don't want to go anyplace else. They feel happy there, feel heard. And then on the flip side, the recruitment side of it, making sure we're training that next generation to hand off the baton, because we're not going to be here forever. So I may know everything about law enforcement or every trick of the trade, but if I don't share that with somebody else, that gets lost, and we don't want that.
0: Well, let's stay with retention, because you've been a part of this department for 24 years.
1: Yes.
0: What's kept you here?
1: Yep. All the opportunity. I've been blessed with a number of different opportunities. Each one of the chiefs brought a different perspective, and so each one of those chiefs offered me an opportunity for either advancement or a different assignment, which I was greatly appreciative of. So for me, it's been the variety, just being able to be a part of the training and development unit, being a part of the administrative team, being a supervisor on a number of different shifts, just that variety. That variety has really kept me coming back. And then we have a great group of people, and we are well supported, and I really appreciate that.
0: When it comes to looking forward, now obviously we're talking about perception, you know, and working on that communication. But what are you the most excited about now that you are the chief, that you get to steer this department in the direction you want?
1: Yeah, sometimes it's that excitedness also turns into a little bit of nervousness.
0: Sure.
1: Because I don't have anybody to blame now but myself. But I'm just most excited to open up maybe some doors that people felt were closed before, whether that's through communication and just, you know, hearing people out and trying to address those, recognizing we've got 50 square miles to cover and 140 some thousand people. You know, it's difficult to get real granular, but addressing some of those overall themes. And I think that we can do that through communication, even though, getting out and doing a lot of that isn't necessarily my favorite thing, but I also get really excited about it at the same time, because once we get started and start that conversation, it's fun to share all the great work that our men and women do on a day-to-day basis that sometimes get lost because, like you said, there might be a community member that felt like their call for service wasn't handled to the best of what they expected, mm-hmm. Let's say, but it was the outcome. And so being able to share that information with people, the volume of workload that our people are doing and what they're dealing with and how they're able to accomplish all the things that they are, I think people will be really, really impressed when they look behind the curtain.
0: When you talk about the area that your department is, you know, in charge of patrolling and making sure that things are, you know, laws are being followed, people are safe, is there a need to expand a footprint in other or in certain areas of town as far as we don't have enough, you know, man or woman power here? I'm just generally curious.
1: Yeah, and both. So facilities like infrastructure, it would be great as we keep continuing to grow south to have some type of south-side facility where our men and women can go in and use a report writing room or use the restroom instead of driving all the way back to the station to drop off evidence. But I think a lot of times some of the difficult parts for our community to understand is just when they don't see us, they don't think anything is happening. And that couldn't be further from the truth. But visibility is important. But as we keep expanding, it's harder and harder to become visible because they're in one neighborhood or they're in a different area and now they're not on a major thoroughfare. But as you were driving to work today, you didn't see an officer. So now there's no officers out there. And that couldn't be any further from the truth. But staffing is a difficult one because as the city keeps growing, we have to try and keep up with that and then also keep up with the trends. Again, your neighborhood might be experiencing some driving behaviors that you'd like to see eradicated, and you just didn't see an officer when you were leaving for work this morning. Again, that doesn't mean they're not out there patrolling. They just might have been on a call five blocks from there or, you know, on a different street or avenue.
0: You said traffic. That actually pulled something back in my mind where, you know, people had talked about, you know, speeding or drag racing and some of the concerns, and I've been pushing back that the Fargo PD is doing as best they can given what the state law allows them to do.
1: Correct.
0: I'm curious your approach to this.
1: Yeah, and it's both. But the great thing is we've got great partners in Colonel Danny Haugen with the State Patrol, locally Captain Neewin from the State Patrol, Sheriff Jesse Johnner. You know, we're teaming up on details as it relates to traffic so that they can help us. It's good for everybody. Right, it's all about public safety, and we got great partners that are helping us with that. Our traffic safety team, I mean, man, they just did over 15,000 traffic stops last year, which is an incredible amount. So when you think about all those things that are being done, to be honest, what's kind of fun right now is one of the complaints I get is, well, don't you guys have anything better to do? So it's flipped.
0: That's certainly coming from an innocent person. Don't you have anything better to do than pull me over?
1: Right, but that narrative is kind of flipping, right? Before it was, you know, you guys aren't doing anything on 64th Avenue for this, that, or the other thing. And some of that narrative is changing now of like, well, why are you stopping me? Like, don't you have something better to do? So we're trying to address those things as we're going through, but that narrative is changing a little bit. And we definitely aren't getting as many complaints as we were before because that team of people and our whole team has taken the taking that responsibility very seriously, and like I said, with over 15,000 traffic stops this last year, I mean, that's a large number.
0: Slow down out there.
1: Yes.
0: Final question I have for you, Chief. We talked about communication with the public. There were some incidents that happened underneath the previous term that people said, communication between Fargo PD and, say, Cass County. There just seemed to be tension there. How do you work on that?
1: Well,
0: if that perception that I had is reality.
1: Yeah, so if your perception is a reality, just know this. Those other men and women, whether it's the state's attorney's office, Chief Nielsen at the West Fargo Police Department, Sheriff Johnner, Chief over in Moorhead, Chris Helmick, I've worked with all these men and women for the last 20-plus years. So we're already in regular communication. So I think that you're just going to see this real natural transition for all of us and kind of just – you know, back to that that team mentality. Just like I said, it's all about public safety. So if I need help, I know that I can call Chief Nielsen, and he's going to help me out right now. Same with Sheriff John or anybody else.
0: Relationships go a long way.
1: Absolutely.
0: And I think the fact that you've been a part of this area for 24 years in this department is going to go a long way for the rest of us, too.
1: Yep. And in reverse, right? If they need anything, this is about the Fargo-Moorhead community. So if they need anything, they can reach out, and we've got that kind of relationship.
0: Chief, I'm happy that you got the job. I'm looking forward to continuing these conversations going forward, all right?
1: Great. Thank you. Appreciate it. Thanks for having us.
0: Thanks for coming on in. Again, Fargo Police Chief Travis Stefanowicz. Appreciate the comments coming in. I apologize if you were on hold that I did not get to you. I was running out of time, but I tell you what, I got open phone lines after a KFGO news update, so you can call me at 237-5948 or text me at 35270. I'm Tyler Axinus. Don't go anywhere.
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8: KFGO News, Fargo-Moorhead. Partly sunny at 67. I'm Paul Juergens. A Bemidji, Minnesota man has been accused of having sex with a girl in multiple North Dakota counties from the time she was 14 until 17 years old. KFGO News reporter Ryan Janke.
9: 44-year-old Scott Skirva is charged in five counties with sex crimes that happened from 2019 to 2023 with a girl who is now a woman. According to court records, Skirva met the victim in New Rockford when she was 13 and the two worked at the same cafe. The victim says the relationship began as flirtatious but escalated. Their first sexual encounter happened in New Rockford when she was 14 and continued even after she moved to different towns. Through the years, Skirva met the girl in or traveled with her to multiple counties, including Eddy, Cass, Foster, McIntosh, Burley, Dickey, and Stutzman, where the two engaged in various forms of sex. The victim says her father was a drug addict. Her mother knew about the relationship but was busy raising children. Through the years, Skirva, who was married at the time, would drive hours to meet the girl. Court documents say Skirva admitted the activity happened in vehicles, hotels, parks, and at the victim's family members' homes. Skirva is charged in Eddy, Cass, Stutzman, Foster, and McIntosh counties. Ryan Janke, News Radio, KFGO.
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8: 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Feeding Our Future founder Amy Bach will spend more than 41 years in federal prison for leading a $243 million fraud scheme. KFGO News correspondent Brent Palm.
11: Bach was sentenced to 500 months in prison this morning for using her nonprofit to steal federal funds from a child nutrition program intended to feed low-income kids. Judge Nancy Brazel told her, quote, "This is a vortex of fraud and you were at the epicenter." Bach was crying as she said she was sorry and admitted to being responsible. She was taken away by U.S. Marshals and returned to the Sherburne County Jail. A total of 66 people have been convicted in the massive COVID fraud scheme.
8: A northern Minnesota man says he was hunting crows when investigators say he shot a plane helping battle wildfires near Orr last Friday. Daniel Pettit is facing multiple felony charges. He's accused of shooting a firefighting airplane which was scooping water from a lake to battle a wildfire. The plane was damaged but landed safely. Pettit admitted firing several shots but told investigators that if he hit the aircraft, it was not intentional. A Minot man has been accused of stealing $1.5 million from his employer. Police in Minot say officers arrested 49-year-old Patrick McCarty at his home. They began investigating after the Minot branch manager for Wilbur Ellis, an agribusiness based in Denver, contacted them about the theft. The company discovered discrepancies in two invoices from PM Trucking. Investigators determined that over 12 years, PM Trucking submitted over 150 fraudulent invoices for deliveries that never happened. Checks for the invoices were sent to McCarty's home, the address listed for PM Trucking. Investigators used a search warrant to look into the bank account. The checks were deposited in and found it was registered to McCarty. As well as PM Trucking, he's in the Ward County Jail, charged with felony theft by deception. The federal government has given final approval for a segment of the Dakota Access Oil Pipeline that crosses the Missouri River south of Bismarck. The decision by the Army Corps of Engineers means the pipeline, which runs from North Dakota to an Illinois terminal, will continue operating, but with extra safety features. A new Minnesota law is giving senior citizens and assisted living and nursing homes more freedom in their day-to-day lives. Leading Age Minnesota Vice President of Advocacy Aaron Hoopert says it allows those facilities to serve alcohol without needing a full liquor license.
12: This is where residents live. It's their home. It's not a dining establishment. It's not, you know, a restaurant. This is where they are choosing to live, and so they should be allowed to enjoy an alcoholic beverage if they'd like.
8: Supporters say that change restores dignity and autonomy for older adults. KFGO weather, Fargo-Moorhead, right around 50 for the overnight low, a partly cloudy sky. Southeast wind 13 to 30. Areas of rain tomorrow, a mostly cloudy day. Rain chances the best in the middle part of the day and tomorrow afternoon, about 61. Clouds Saturday, a chance of morning showers, then decreasing cloudiness, 66. 80 on Sunday, partly sunny. Monday, Memorial Day, partly sunny, near 86 for the high. 67, Paul Jurgens, News Radio, KFGO.
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0: the Fargo police chief, Travis Stefanowicz, for coming on into this studio and saying what he did. There's people out of text and congratulations. I like this news. I do too. I think this department is in good hands. I think that the Fargo City Commission that unanimously gave him this this title after the interim, the fact that he's got 24 years of experience, those relationships are going to go such a long way. There were lapses in communication. Certainly, I've talked about to the public underneath the previous chief. Yeah, I mean, there's been no secret that I've been very vocal on that. And it's not for my own job security. It's the fact that when there have been high-profile incidents during this time slot that I've been on these airwaves, you tune into KFGO, and then you text in questions. And I hadn't been, during that time, really able to give you straightforward answers. I trust that that's going to change. And I'm looking forward to building this relationship to allow Fargo PD. And we just had the Moorhead police chief on yesterday to allow them to have access to this platform if they so choose to use it to get the word out to you in a timely fashion. Other comments in, and I'll get, there is something about in the North Dakota Monitor that really just caught my attention. There's an oil and gas conference going on in Bismarck today, and a lot of money in that room. And, some of your leadership, I'll get you some of the report there. But we were talking earlier about specials. There's been a lot of conversations about that. Tyler, there are two very different special assessment issues. The specials for fixing a sewer line in an established neighborhood developer welfare, where the city underwrites the cost of streets, sewer, et cetera, for new residential developments. So that's a huge difference. I agree. You know, I've talked about that before in trying to make sure that when we're talking about specials, that when it comes to new development, you know what, maybe some of those developers could be taking more of that on. And then you've got the established neighborhoods that, okay, I understand the need to change out a sewer line or a water line or whatever that might be, and then having that circle of influence expand out because it goes a long ways. I think that some of the confusion is sometimes that circle gets rather big, and I know they're trying to spread the costs around so it's not five households that are having to eat a big cost of those specials. But I don't dispute that there might not be a better way to do for the established neighborhoods, those legacy neighborhoods, to maybe change some of that. That's why I'm more surprised that some of these candidates are saying, you know, they don't want the 1% sales tax to be extended. That goes towards infrastructure. That makes zero sense to me. In part, me as a non-Fargo resident, yeah, I work here, and I spend a lot of money in Fargo. So guess what? I'm paying for some of that infrastructure. Now I also acknowledge that I'm using some of it when I'm driving to and from work and at my leisure around this area. But to have some candidates like, I mean, Dave Pepcorn, during the KFGO news debate, said he wouldn't want to extend that. Other candidates have as well, and it's just short-sighted. And the other argument, when you ask, okay, how will you pay for these infrastructure needs if you're just going to say, do away with specials? If I hear one more time for a candidate, well, we got $10 billion in the bank in Bismarck. I mean, you're right, but you don't have a vote out there to tap into the legacy fund to go in, all right, yeah, here you go, Fargo. So that approach of saying, well, they'll take care of it, is, okay, you can wish on one hand, and, well, you can fill in the blank on your own there. But this election that's rapidly approaching, and I'm going to say it one more time, I'm glad that candidates have been willing to put their name on the ballot. I do hope you go and listen to the interviews that we've had here. Go listen to the debate on the mayoral side at kfjo.com and just figure out who's more ready for the job. And because, you know, in my conversations, I can tell who's got the background, at least that I would be comfortable voting for this person, maybe not so much that person. And I can tell you one thing that stands out immediately for me in this very studio. And I'll ask you if you notice it when we have these conversations. One of the first questions I ask almost every single candidate is why? Why are you running for this job? And if it starts off with, well, I saw an opportunity. I've always considered running for this, making it more about themselves, about why they're running instead of an issue that they wanted to run for to address on behalf of the public. It's kind of a red flag for me. So, again, go and listen to some of those podcasts, and you'll be able to check out some of those response. 237-5948 is the Matt's Automotive Service Center studio line. I'm going to connect with Larry. Larry, thanks for calling Afternoons Live.
1: You bet. I was listening to the chief there, and if I ever get his name correctly pronounced, but I'm so glad he got the job. Yeah. I mean, I'm a person who likes to see promotion from within an organization, not going all over the country trying to find somebody with consultants. I think this was a great move by the commission.
0: Yeah, I agree more, Larry. Yeah.
1: Regarding the election, the dumbest statement made so far in this campaign was Commissioner Pepcorn when he said, don't vote for the 1% infrastructure tax renewal. That was stupid because, number one, you got to think, I know the out-of-town people are paying for some of this, but they come in and they use those tax-free hospitals we have, tax-free clinics, and many other things in the city where they drive on our streets and they do everything else where they use public facilities that are not tax-supported, and they don't support them except through a sales tax. We welcome those people. We want them to come into Fargo, but it'd be nice if they could help share some of the burden of the city. So please vote for that 1% sales tax renewal.
0: Yeah.
1: And for the mayor, I like Denise Colfax, no question.
0: All right. Larry, appreciate the phone call. You said a number of things there. And the sales tax one, completely agree. Oh, and with the hire of Chief Stefanowicz. The sales tax seems like such a no-brainer. Because, again, I mean, you know, on the weekends, and this will be one of those weekends, you're going to see a lot of traffic coming to Fargo, staying in Fargo, perhaps getting a hotel. But you know what they're going to do? They're going to go to the stores. They're going to go to the restaurants. They're going to be spending their money here. And, yes, they're going to be utilizing that infrastructure. And then, you know what, you're kind of getting some of that to go in to this. And it's spreading it out. So it's not just, the few households or just Fargo residents paying it. All of us are paying that. So why anybody wanting to be the mayor or the Fargo City Commission to say, yeah, don't extend that is silly, putting it very mildly. Comments in. I got to step away for a Too Tall Tom Schmaske weather update. The North Dakota Monitor had some reporters in the Williston Basin Petroleum Conference that was held today in Bismarck. Interior Secretary Doug Burgum was there. Governor Kelly Armstrong was there. They talked about data centers. They talked about the war in Iran. I'm going to share some of that, give you my thoughts when we come back here on Afternoons Live.
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3: Good afternoon. I'm KFGO Chief Meteorologist Tom Schmaske. Rain on the way and then a nice warm-up for the second part of the holiday weekend just ahead. Overnight tonight in advance of that system, partly cloudy and breezy down to 49. Southeast wind 13 to 30. But tomorrow looking mostly cloudy and breezy. East-southeast wind 13 to 30 with areas of rain, especially midday and afternoon. Doesn't mean it won't rain in the morning, because it could, but the best coverage and opportunity for getting rainfall would be during the midday afternoon and the pre-midnight hours for tomorrow night. For tomorrow, the high temperature right around 61, east-southeast wind 13 to 30. Tomorrow night, with that chance for shower, with that areas of rain tapering to showers later on, I should say, will drop down to 44. With Saturday looking cloudy, there's a chance for a couple of leftover showers in the morning, then decreasing clouds, high 66. Right now, it looks like about a quarter to three-quarters of an inch of rainfall with this system. Some places might locally get a little bit more. Others will get a little bit less. But as far as thunderstorms are concerned, doesn't look like that's very likely with this particular setup, just a general rainfall. And then on Sunday, we begin the nice warm-up. Partly sunny, breezy in the afternoon, low 48 with a high near 80. Memorial Day, partly sunny, breezy, high near 86.
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0: Sorry, I forgot I turned my microphone on when I heard this whiny Simple Plan voice.
1: Okay.
0: That Simple Plan, I'd do anything. Well, got into you today. To early 2000s.
1: Just for this half hour, have a little fun.
0: Hot punk.
1: Yeah, why not?
0: I want to remind you that our weekly game of audibles is coming up after the 4 o'clock hour. It does strike. Abby Miller is playing. Rusty Halverson. Mandy from Froggy 99.9. Myself, I'm Tyler Axness, your host here on Afternoons Live. And if you start texting in, who you think's going to win and listen, and they do, one of you will get a text back from us and get a car wash on us. Put a smile on your car and on your face. While you're doing that, though, I stumbled across, you know, one of our partners here at KFGO is the North Dakota Monitor. And it was just published within this hour. Now, this is an annual conference that goes on. It's the Williston Basin Petroleum Conference, in which you get a lot of the bigwigs from the oil and gas industry into the same room. They pat themselves on the back. They talk about the future. They brag about North Dakota, all the good things that are coming. And the Interior Secretary, Doug Burgum, came back, praised artificial intelligence, energy dominance. That was easy to say. Let me start over. Artificial intelligence, energy dominance, and oil industry innovation. There's a few things that stand out as I was going through this article. I mean, most of it's a recycling year after year, depending on who's the president. It's either a joyful or a terrible. And guess what? They're clapping hard and standing ovations out in Bismarck today during the Williston Basin Petroleum Conference. But when it comes to oil, obviously we are engaged in a war with Iran. And depending on what minute of what hour you're listening to the White House, we either have complete control of the Strait of Hormuz or we are demanding that it gets reopened. Their Navy is either obliterated or they are able to stockpile and fire missiles. I mean, look, they're all over the board because they can't tell you the truth of what the situation is. But we know that the truth of oil prices has skyrocketed since we started this war. And when Doug Burgum was getting asked questions in Congress, because this administration is telling you, we're making an awful lot of money. The we part was gathered in that room at the Williston Basin Petroleum Conference today. They are, you're not, you're paying more. And you're going to feel it when you gas up before you go on your Memorial Day holiday travels here, which I encourage you to do so safely. But to act as though this entrance into that war, as is a quote from Doug Burgum, it's, quote, a gift to the world. Have you received that gift in the form of higher prices? Now I know they're going to say, no capabilities to have nuclear weapons. Nobody wants Iran to have a nuclear weapon. But this same administration told you they already took care of it last year. So again, I repeat, they were either lying to you then or they're lying to you now and trying to cover their tracks by saying, hey, look, we had to take out, you know, the leadership as well as a regime change. New York Times is putting out who they wanted to replace that regime with, and I'll let you go read that on your own. But the hot topic, aside from this war in Iran, is, of course, data centers. We've talked about it over and over and over again because they keep wanting to have more and more facilities. And you know that I'm not opposed to data centers or AI centers on face value, but I do not like or appreciate how they've come to North Dakota, knowing that they've got a state government that opens their door to everybody without asking a whole hell of a lot of questions. It's a come on, come on. Whether it's your wasteful carbon, don't worry, we'll just inject it into our ground. Perhaps some of the same people in this conference could use it for enhanced oil recovery. We're at least one company short because Continental Resources packed up and moved to Wyoming because this same Doug Burgum changed the rules of public land access, and now that same wasteful carbon that we were going to just store here is going to Wyoming, and guess what? They're going to use it for enhanced oil recovery. So it's interesting to come in and sing the praises about the Williston Basin while some of the actions he's taken now as Secretary of Interior has impacted, I would say, on the negative side, some of what's going on in North Dakota because he's opened up other public lands for these companies to go and start what they had done here elsewhere. This whole approach to data centers, though, and natural gas, I will pick that up after we play our weekly game of audibles, because when it comes to the natural gas here, you've been told that it's going to come to a community near you. When in fact, I think you can look at that map and see that it's going to go to a data center near you first.
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10: ABC News, I'm Chuck Sievertson. Backfiring and torpedoing a meeting with the acting attorney general and Republican senators at the Capitol, an administration attempt to smooth over outrage over President Trump's Justice Department fund to pay people claiming they were harmed by the government in the Biden years. It potentially could include rioters from January 6, 2021. Sources in the room tell ABC News there was yelling and no progress on advancing a bill to fund immigration enforcement. ABC News White House correspondent Karen Travers.
11: Flynch has publicly defended the fund on Capitol Hill and hasn't committed to setting a policy to ban money from going to anyone who assaulted police. Blanche says a commission will decide who gets payouts from the fund, but Blanche will appoint the members of the commission and the president will oversee it.
10: And vote on a measure to force President Trump to end the Iran war is expected in the House today. Wall Street major indexes went down, then rallied to close higher. This is ABC News. Leaders in the Democratic Party released the findings into why they failed to beat Donald Trump in 2024. ABC News political director Avery Harper.
12: I mean, it's pretty brutal, a brutal evaluation of DNC leadership and those who were around President Biden and the lead up to 2024. It says that Harris wasn't properly prepared for a presidential run, that Democrats relied too heavily on anti-Trump messaging, and that they took key voting blocks for granted.
10: New weight loss drug, Retatrutide, is being touted. Not available yet, though, says ABC News chief medical correspondent Dr. Tara Narula.
13: Now, when they look at the numbers from the latest trials, it's really astounding, the weight loss. So when they followed people on the highest dose for 80 weeks, they lost about 70 pounds. I have a lot of patients, as do many others, who say, I've tried Zepbound, I've tried Wegovy, I can't tolerate it, or I'm not losing weight, I've plateaued. This offers another option.
10: Chuck Sievertson, ABC News.
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0: 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Rusty Halverson's playing this weekly game of audibles.
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5: KFGO News, Fargo, Moorhead, partly sunny. It is 67. I'm Paul Juergens. Our overnight low under a partly cloudy sky, about 49. The federal prosecutor who initially led the massive Feeding Our Future fraud investigation says ringleader Amy Bach got what she deserved. She's been sentenced to almost 42 years in prison. Former acting Minnesota U.S. Attorney Joe Thompson.
6: Amy Bach did everything she could to earn it. The judge found what we all knew, which was that Feeding Our Future was entirely fraudulent. All the sites under its sponsorship were fraudulent. And she carried out the scheme every step of the way.
5: Bach's attorney, Kenneth Udoybach, says he plans to appeal.
7: The truth is, the road to justice is never short. This is the next phase.
5: Bach has also been ordered to pay $243 million in restitution. At least 78 people have been charged in the fraud scheme. Bach was returned to the Sherburne County Jail in Elk River this morning, pending her transfer to a federal prison. A Bemidji, Minnesota man has been accused of having sexual relations with a girl in multiple North Dakota counties from the time she was 14 until she turned 17. 44-year-old Scott Skirva is charged in five counties with sex crimes that took place from 2019 to 2023 with a girl who's now a woman. According to court records, Skirva met the victim in New Rockford when she was 13, and the two worked at the same cafe. The victim says the relationship began as flirtatious but escalated. The first sexual encounter took place in New Rockford.

0: for safety features. The Standing Rock Sioux Tribe has long opposed the pipeline, which is just upstream from the tribe's reservation in North Dakota. The tribe fears a spill and contamination of its water supply. Hundreds of people were arrested during protests against the project in 2016 and 2017. Partly cloudy. Fargo-Moorhead about 49 for the overnight low. For tomorrow, meteorologist Tom Szymanski is calling for mostly cloudy conditions. Areas of rain. Midday and afternoon tomorrow, 61. 66, the high Saturday, cloudy with a chance of morning showers. 80 are expected high Sunday, partly sunny. And mid-80s, partly sunny Memorial Day. 67, Paul Juergens, News Radio, KFGO.
1: 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It's time for Audibles on Afternoons Live with Tyler Axness.
2: Audibles now at an earlier time on a Thursday.
3: I feel like we're ready.
4: We are ready. Yeah. We all, you guys actually all showed up on time with this time change because of our national news, so I thank you all for that.
3: Well, I had to end my FaceTime with Gwen earlier. But...
2: Yeah, I didn't appreciate you telling me to stop when all I was doing was walking by. I wasn't...
3: You glared.
5: That's normal.
2: Yeah, yeah, that's so nothing normal. New. Was it glaring just because you're FaceTiming?
5: Is it just 2 minutes earlier? I have no sense of time anymore.
2: 3 full minutes earlier.
3: 3! Oh! Mm-hmm. There's 3 more minutes to yap.
2: Yeah. Mm-hmm. Not in between news, though. That's what I was trying to make abundantly clear. You guys did not listen to that instruction well.
3: I mean, when you tell us to do something, we're going to do the complete opposite.
2: I'll just tell you, take your sweet time.
5: You know, it's like our inner 5-year-old comes out, and it's the best.
2: Audibles is brought to you by Don's Car Wash. It's your chance to win a free car wash from us every week, and all you have to do is text in the first name of who you think is going to win to 35270. And if they do, one of you will get a text back. I'll tell you the contestants one more time. If you're a regular listener, you already know who's playing. Rusty Halverson, Farm and Ranch Reporter.
6: Abby, did you hear it's going to rain?
3: Yeah, it seems pretty rainy. I would say tend to the lawn now while you have time.
6: Yeah.
2: And as you just heard, Abby Miller's also playing.
3: There's so many dandelions outside, Rusty. So many.
5: I'm happy to talk about weather. That means that we're getting old, right? Like, we enjoy...
2: We're just from North
3: Dakota. We're actually just super trying to annoy Tyler.
5: But... Okay, that's
2: it. You're accelerating and exceeding my expectations, which is impressive.
5: But can we talk about Sunday? Sunday's going to be sunny.
2: We can talk about Sunday after I win this game for the 4th week in a row. How's that sound?
3: I would also like a tweet noted that Rusty started it. And Ray is the responsible one in the room.
2: That's true, usually.
6: Yeah, that tracks.
2: Okay. Get a grip back there. Get us into this game, please.
7: No, first I have a very specific question for each and every one of you to waste more. No.
3: No.
7: It is time to play Audibles. I have got 5 categories on my side of the room, 4 pieces of audio in each category. We do scaled scoring, so if you can identify the correct answer on the first piece of audio, you get 4 points. Second piece, 3 points, and so on. As he bragged about earlier, Tyler did win last week.
2: And the week before that.
7: And he will select the first category.
3: If you have a legit streak, it's acknowledged.
6: It is legit.
5: You know, whenever I hear streaks, I think about, like, you know, my children that are having issues with the number 2 and you see streaks. So I don't really think that's a fun word, okay?
2: Well, I'm going to own it.
7: The topic of my question for you is going to be Mandy.
3: Yeah, good for you.
2: Yeah,
3: you own it.
2: Fine.
7: So after Tyler picks the first category, whoever gets the correct answer will select the next category. You'll ring in with your name. And if you answer incorrectly, you're out for the rest of that category. Back in on the next one. Standard 5 this week, Tyler. IMDb known for movie, soundtrack, TV show, and song.
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7: 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So these won't necessarily contain the actor that I'm looking for, but the correct answer is the actor known for these things. 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
9: You like magic, Luke? Sleight of hand, see. While you're looking over here, something else really happening. Over here. Come on, man. See, despite the fact that I now own...

0: 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I can't legally mine it.
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3: Oh. Would you please listen to me? I want you to sit down on a cushion until I want the ambulance to check you out. Listen, that is not your fault. You are not over that weight limit. Do you understand?
4: What weight limit?
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5: I just took him to the mall to hang out.
6: The mall closes at 9. It's 12 o'clock.
5: You stopped off for ice cream.
7: Tyler?
8: When did we get ice cream?
2: Tyler.
7: Johnny Knoxville?
9: That is correct.
1: What? Huh. Wow. I wouldn't have gotten that gal from Grey's Anatomy.
10: Yeah. No. I actually thought it was Dr. McDreamy, whatever his name is. What's his name? That he got even...
2: That Dylan McDermott?
10: Kicked.
1: No.
10: He got kicked off of the show.
7: I mean, you are right about what you were saying, but that's not apparently who she had in mind.
10: No.
2: Okay, Tyler, on the board first with a single point and in control. 4 categories remaining. Movie, soundtrack, TV show, and song.
7: TV show.
2: TV show. Audio clip number 1.
11: Peter, come on.
12: Mother, what are you doing here?
11: You promised me a movie.
12: Mother, I told you this morning I had to cancel. I scheduled a meeting with students tonight.
11: I know what's going on. I'm embarrassing you.
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13: I'm real thirsty.
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13: Yeah, and a cupcake, too. Hey, Alex.
15: Sammy, did Dad and Radon sign papers saying they'd go with agents?
13: Only like 6 or 7. I kept it small. If paper and ink don't mean nothing.
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16: You haven't played for weeks. I want to see fire. I was expecting to be cracking heads out there today.
17: Fiery Thad is gone, Coach.
10: Mandy.
17: He's the reason I...
10: Blue Mountain State.
9: That is correct.
1: Dang, girl.
18: Good job.
10: That one don't watch around children.
2: I've forgotten how they've got a great theme song.
7: I've not seen it.
1: No.
7: Have you?
18: No.
7: You're the only one.
1: I thought it was a movie. There's a movie, too.
7: Oh, I said the category is TV show.
1: Right. I mean, it wouldn't have helped me. I've heard of that. I didn't know it was a TV show.
2: It's got the new Reacher.
1: Yes.
2: In one of his first big
10: Which
2: roles.
10: Which is why I watch it. But
2: he's much smaller in Blue Mountain State than he is as Jack Reacher.
7: Is
10: yeah.
7: Is it Richard Allen or Alan Rich?
2: Alan Richardson.
7: Oh, yeah. That's close.
10: Mm-hmm. It's a very dude.
7: Yeah, I'm sure you will. I can tell how intrigued you are.
2: Who?
1: Yeah. Mm-hmm. Mandy and I are usually on the same page.
2: Do you like your hunks beefy?
7: Wow, save that audio. If you get to declare that you get to save audio from when I say something,
2: you can figure out how to run the air check.
7: I know how to go to that air check.
1: I like how you really push
7: it is
1: beefy.
7: 4:14, almost 4:15. Yep. The date is May 21st.
1: Thursday.
19: You like your hunks beefy.
18: Beefy.
10: Yes, beef is good.
1: I mean, yeah, I guess the alternative.
10: Yeah, what's the other option?
1: Noodly?
10: Grilly? No, that's weird.
7: Get a grip, ladies?
1: You had to start 3 minutes earlier. And Eric.
10: Grippy?
2: Yeah, I will take responsibility for starting that conversation. All right, Mandy, now in first place with 2 points and in control of the board. 3 categories remaining, movie, soundtrack, and song.
10: Soundtrack.
2: All right, these are songs featured on a movie's soundtrack. The correct answer is the title of that movie. Soundtrack, song, number 1.

0: Tyler?
1: Oh. Dumb and Dumber.
2: That is correct.
3: That was painful for you to say that one. Oh, it is, yeah.
1: You couldn't see Rusty dancing to that one.
3: Yeah. That was... we got to get the videos back.
1: I know. I concur.
3: That was a treat, yeah.
0: As I look at it, the right side of the room kind of being a little dominant here.
4: Rusty and I,
3: what's right?
0: Abby and Rusty.
4: We just are waiting it out.
5: Yeah, it's the time change.
0: Yes.
4: That's great.
1: I was told you guys would be ready for the time change.
4: We're ready.
1: Three earlier minutes.
4: To be here.
0: Okay. But that does leave us with two categories remaining. Tyler back in the lead with 4 points. Mandy in second with two. Abby and Rusty yet to score.
4: Mandy.
3: Yeah. Yes, I do.
0: So you will either need a four-pointer to tie or points in both of their remaining categories. Left on the board, Tyler, movie and song.
1: Song, please.
0: All right. Ryan Janke giving us an assist on this one. He'll read you some lyrics. You tell me the name of the song. Song, audio clip, number one.
6: We were victims of the night. The chemical, physical kryptonite, helpless to the base and the fading light.
0: Song, audio clip, number two.
6: A backless dress and some beat-up sneaks, my discotheque Juliet teenage dream. I felt it in my chest as she looked at me.
0: Song, audio clip, number three.
6: Deep in her eyes, I think I see the future. I realize this is my last chance. She took my arm. I don't know what happened.
0: And finally, song, audio clip, number four.
6: We took the floor and she said, "Oh, don't you dare look back. Just keep your eyes on me." I said, "You're holding back." She said, "Shut up and dance with me."
4: Andy.
0: Abby was first.
4: Shut up and dance with
2: that
4: me.
2: Is correct.
4: Yeah. Nailed it.
0: I thought discotheque would give it that one away to somebody.
4: I get really confused on his.
1: Yeah. It's not easy.
0: Maybe we shift back to covers of a song next week to just get everybody's brain back into normal mode.
7: I vote aye.
4: Yeah, all in favor.
3: Aye.
5: Aye.
0: Okay. It is decided. The Council of Audibles.
4: His primary season.
0: Did we follow Robert's rules? One of you two nerds?
1: Sure. Yeah. I declare it. I'll gavel it.
0: Reclaiming my time. It is time for the final category.
4: Nice.
0: Everyone is still alive. Tyler in the lead with 4 points. Answer correctly at any point, you're this week's winner. Mandy in second place with two. You need two to tie Tyler. Three for the clean win. Abby, you are 3 points back. Three for the tie, four for the clean win. Rusty, you need all four to tie.
7: Whew.
0: The final category is movie.
7: Mm.
0: Movie. Audio clip number one.
8: You don't have a crossbow.
9: It was stolen.
10: It's okay. She's with me.
8: Captain?
10: And my associates.
8: Loyal to the king. You're just a common criminal.
0: Movie. Audio clip. Number two.
11: Banish any trace of beauty. Age me on the mummy dust. Do your dark, bewitching duty. Sweet potion.
4: Abby?
0: Abby?
4: Do I have to guess?
1: Yes.
3: Yeah.
4: Okay. Tangled?
2: No, come on.
1: That pause gave me
2: wrong.
1: A pause.
4: Like, whoa, what?
0: Abby out for the rest of the movie category. We'll move on to movie. Audio clip number three.
12: The fairest in the land is the heart of a pig.
3: Mandy.
0: Mandy.
3: Snow White.
2: That is correct. Oh.
3: What's that make it? What's that do?
1: That makes it a tie.
3: Uh-huh.
1: Is this the second week in a row that we have a tie?
0: That
1: you and I?
3: Yeah.
1: Yeah.
0: It is the second week in a row that Tyler and Mandy are in a tiebreaker. Mm. Abby and Rusty, you can take this one off.
4: Survived.
5: Yeah. I thought it was Sleeping Beauty.
4: We were on the right track.
5: Yeah.
4: Rusty, you were there.
3: Were they
4: me.
3: Different movies? Of the,
0: yeah,
3: of
0: one
3: Snow
0: was
3: okay.
0: one was the live action from a couple years ago,
3: okay.
0: And then the clue you got it on was from the animated one from the 30s.
3: I heard the live action just
4: the
3: flopped.
4: 30s.
0: Yeah, it was Walt Disney's first big feature.
4: Wow, that is old. Anyway,
3: yeah, what happened in the 30s?
1: We're delaying the inevitable.
0: We are, and I have replenished our tiebreaker from last week, so this is a new tiebreaker. Mm. I will re-establish the tiebreaker rules for the listeners. Only one category for the Audibles tiebreaker. It is a speed round. You will still ring in with your name, and the category for the tiebreaker is movie. I need the title of the movie. Tiebreaker. Movie. Audio clip.
9: 106 miles to Chicago. We got a full tank
1: Tyler.
9: Of gas. Half a factory.
4: Tyler, don't.
3: Is it?
1: You want me to make eye contact with Olden?
3: Yeah, don't all of us. In. All of us.
1: Blues Brothers.
2: That is correct.
4: I would have never got that.
3: I thought it was Back to the Future for some reason.
0: I thought Blues Brothers might be one that Perry showed Abby a million times when she was a child.
4: No, actually I didn't.
0: With his love for Animal House, he's never shown you Blues Brothers?
4: He was too busy showing me Animal House.
1: On repeat.
4: And Caddyshack, that was,
1: repeat.
4: Yeah.
1: Kind of like me repeating the win, Abby, again.
3: What was that? Four? Four-peat?
1: Yep.
3: Four-peat?
0: That is four in a row.
3: That's better than a streak. Yuck.
1: I can let you guys just all take the floor. Go ahead.
4: What do you like? How? What do you think of the weather? Have you guys mowed?
1: I'm reclaiming my time.
4: Have you guys mowed this week?
3: You don't have access to
4: it. I mowed last.
1: No,
4: I
1: don't.
4: I didn't mow.
1: If you chose me again, I appreciate you doing that. One of you is going to get a text back from me because, well, we just won Audibles together, and you're going to win a car wash. On behalf of Ashes Live.
4: You don't appreciate that.
1: Well, I appreciate their their anticipation and respect for the abilities that I have during this game.
3: Wow, the respect.
1: It's honorable on their behalf to text on
4: the You know, honestly, it makes more sense you were elected to office at one point. I get it.
1: Well, I'm not even going to acknowledge that. We'll come back to more After News Live right after this.

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11: I was just handed before the KFGO news update here at the bottom of the hour. Due to track conditions and forecasted inclement weather, including low temperatures, strong winds, and rain, the 2026 Fix-It Forward Speedway season opener has been canceled. 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So, again, that is going to be canceled. We'll come back to more after this live right after your KFGO news update.
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17: Partly sunny at 68. I'm Paul Jurgens. Interior Secretary Doug Burgum praised artificial intelligence, energy dominance, and oil industry innovation in a winding speech to the oil and gas industry in Bismarck today. While Burgum's speech focused on domestic energy production, he also defended the Trump administration's war in Iran. He said Iran's government is a terrorist group and described the war as a gift to the world. Burgum also praised the Trump administration's work on energy dominance and a focus on power from natural gas and coal rather than renewable energy sources like wind and solar. The convicted ringleader of the Feeding Our Future fraud scheme has been sentenced to almost 40 years in federal prison.
18: Amy Bach was accused of stealing millions from a federal child nutrition program meant to provide meals for kids in need during the COVID pandemic. Federal prosecutors had asked for a sentence of 50 years, saying the brazen and staggering nature of Bach's crimes has shaken Minnesota to its core, leaving lasting damage and eroding public trust. Bach's attorneys had asked for 3 years. While Bach expressed contrition and admitted to Judge Nancy Brazel she knows she's responsible, she previously denied knowing anything about the scheme and argued that two of her colleagues and the State Department of Education were more at fault. At least 78 defendants have been charged in the scheme so far.
17: Reporter Laura Oakes, 68. 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
17: 68, this is KFGO News. A juvenile was seriously injured when they were hit by a vehicle in Carrington, North Dakota. Highway Patrol says the biker was leaving a parking lot when they were struck by an SUV driven by a juvenile driver early last evening. The bicyclist was taken to CHI St. Alexis Health in Carrington and then flown by Sanford AirMed to Fargo. Their condition has not been released. Authorities say the names of the juveniles will not be released. They are looking at possible charges. A northern Minnesota man says he was hunting crows when investigators say he shot a plane helping battle wildfires near Orr last Friday. Daniel Pettit is facing multiple felony charges. He's accused of shooting a firefighting airplane which was scooping water from a lake to battle a wildfire. The plane was damaged but landed safely. Pettit admitted firing several shots but told investigators if he hit the aircraft, it was not intentional. A Minot man's been accused of stealing $1.5 million from his former employer. Minot police say officers arrested 49-year-old Patrick McCarty at his home. Police began investigating after the Minot branch manager for Wilbur Ellis, an agribusiness based in Denver, contacted them about the theft. The company discovered discrepancies in two invoices from PM Trucking. Investigators determined that over 12 years, PM Trucking submitted over 150 fraudulent invoices for deliveries that never took place. Checks for the invoices were sent to McCarty's home, the address listed for PM Trucking. Investigators used a search warrant to look into the bank account the checks were deposited in and found it registered to McCarty and PM Trucking. The Minnesota State Board of Trustees has voted unanimously to approve a more than 6% average tuition increase across the system's 33 colleges and universities on 54 campuses.
20: The move follows last year's average 5.5% tuition increase when individual campuses saw hikes ranging from 4 to 8%, the largest jump for Minnesota State students since 2007. System leaders say the latest increase is tied to flat state funding, rising inflation, and growing operational expenses, including employee wages. The increases will affect tuition starting this fall.
17: KFGO News correspondent Tasha Radel. Meteorologist Tom Szymanski, KFGO Weather. Fargo-Moorhead overnight, partly cloudy. We'll see a low of about 49, southeast winds in that 15 to 30 mile an hour range. Mostly cloudy tomorrow, rain expected. Midday and afternoon, 61. Then Saturday, cloudy, a chance of showers, primarily in the morning. We'll see some clearing by afternoon, 66. 80, partly sunny on Sunday. Monday, Memorial Day, partly sunny, 86 for the high. 68, Paul Jurgens News Radio, KFGO.
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0: Congratulations go out to Londa for winning the car wash from Don's. Put a smile on your car and on your face. Tell you about some of the obscure things that happened on this date. This, I'd say a forgotten song that's a banger of a song was released on this date in 1996. The Wallflowers released their second studio album, Bringing Down the Horse. Their choice of an album title. Features the probably best known one of One Headlight. That previous one you just heard was Sixth Avenue Heartache, which is such a good song.
1: It really is.
0: The Difference and Three Marlenas.
2: This is also kind of a slept on Wallflowers song.
0: I actually completely forgot about this song until I just read it and he played it.
1: I think Sixth Avenue Heartache is my favorite, and I think it's perfectly situated for, like, a sun-going-down bonfire situation.
0: Yeah.
1: When the night's winding down, this is a great song to put on. Do you think Jacob Dylan was held back by the fact that it was so popularized that he was Bob Dylan's son?
0: Do I think he was held back by? Do I think the standards were different because it is Bob Dylan's? Yeah, probably.
1: Right. If his name is Jacob Smith.
0: Yeah.
1: Right. You know, does he have a lengthier career? Because, I mean, these are three really popular songs, and then he did kind of nothing else that got mainstream notice.
0: I didn't even know if the Wallflowers continued beyond the second album, to be honest with you.
1: I didn't know that this was their second album. I thought it was their first.
0: Fair, because I thought this was their one and only album.
1: Yeah,
0: right. So, okay, now duly noted.
1: But this was a really, really good album, and a good indication of the sound of that time, that kind of late 90s sound.
0: Yeah. So what's interesting about that, because I'm not going to go in order now, because this happened on this date that is May 21st in 1996. On that very same day, Soundgarden released their fifth studio album, Down on the Upside. Which, love this song, Blow Up the Outside World.
1: Yeah, I didn't know which one. We played Pretty News
0: just the other day.
1: Just the other day, because they were on SNL, right, with it?
0: Correct, when Jim Carrey was hosting.
1: So I was torn between the other two singles that you have listed. The fact that these two were the
0: same day, I know. So what you're saying, you know, this captured the late 90s. Like, then you hear this, and when it really kicks in.
1: Definitely a pivot point.
0: So.
1: I think we got one more before we
0: really
1: get there.
0: Yeah, it takes a little while to get there. You can enjoy it on your own time, which I probably will a little bit later on this evening. Should we go back to 1980? Star Wars, The Empire Strikes Back, opens in theaters. This week in The Mandalorian and Grogu hits theaters.
1: Not getting great reviews, but I'll be able to give you a breakdown on Monday, because I'm going to go see it.
0: Yeah, has there been a Star Wars movie that has had good reviews, though? Or are you talking about, like, fan reviews, like Rotten Tomatoes?
1: Yeah, critical. Like, critic reviews, which I do not trust.
0: Not one bit. They probably hit it on The Empire Strikes Back when it came out in 1980.
1: Seriously, probably. So I'm looking forward to it. I very much enjoyed the Mandalorian series.
0: The only thing that, and I'll watch it, it won't be this weekend, but there's going to be a reason to justify it putting into a movie instead of just a continuation of the series. It's going to be my critical judgment eye on the Mandalorian and Grogu.
1: Yeah, I think that's fair.
0: In 1983, Little Red Corvette went to number 6 in the U.S., giving Prince his first top 10 hit.
1: Prince is one of those artists, and we've had this conversation about a handful of, you know, wildly talented, AC/DC, for example, of where I came to his whole catalog after it had all come out, basically. And so I have no knowledge of the order in which his songs became popular.
0: Yeah, nor do I.
1: And so, I mean, you could have told me it was this, it was Let's Go Crazy, it was 1999, it was, you know, Raspberry Beret. I have no frame of reference for which order the songs came out.
0: And I think I say this every time that we have Prince. I acknowledge the talent, and I understand that he's one of us. Music just doesn't do it for me.
1: The talent is off the charts.
0: Yep, I'm not disputing that.
1: He definitely gets a little synth poppy, 80s-y from times.
0: Not really what I get pulled into. Not judging those of you that do, I'm just starting myself, saying, okay, I understand the talent. I just am not in that big bandwagon. 1992, the world changed when MTV aired the first episode of The Real World. Got huge ratings, began the shift in programming away from music videos. Thanks, Real World. Also encouraged other networks to try this reality TV concept. Oh, okay. All right, I like that. Well done. This is Matchbox 20 Real World. Not the theme song to the TV show The Real World, but...
1: No, I'm not going to sit over here and pretend like I didn't love certain seasons of The Real World. I didn't get on to it until season probably 8, 9, 10, somewhere in that range. You can't argue at how much impact it had on the trajectory of like TV for more than a decade.
0: Yeah, and not for the better. And now somebody from The Real World is like our transportation secretary.
1: Right, that is one of the most depressing sentences that has been said on these airwaves in a long time.
0: Well, it's true. That's a sad part of it. That's the reality of this reality TV.
1: The sadder part of that is that he's probably more qualified than most of the cabinet.
0: Slow down now.
1: He's got, like, degrees and, education.
0: I know nothing
1: subject
0: of
1: matter.
0: Sean Duffy besides he was on, like, The Real World or... Which, what was the other one? Is The Real World...
1: Road Rules.
0: Was he on Road Rules? Because of his qualifications for the transportation secretary seems a little bit more on solid ground.
1: I'm sure he was on one of the like challenge shows where they had both
0: versus.
1: Mixed together. Him and Theo Vaughn probably went at it. Along with Brad from Boston, who was the hothead who was punching everybody.
0: You do know way too much about this.
1: I told you, like, I'm not going to pretend like I wasn't a fan of all the shows. But.
0: Brad the hothead. On the same day that MTV ruined TV and music television with The Real World, Bette Midler was Johnny Carson's last guest on The Tonight
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0: Here's
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5: Well, you know, when they asked me to come on, I can't believe it. The last guest, the last fool, Mr. Carson, will have to suffer gladly. You are the wind beneath my wings. Oh, well,
0: yes. Bette, you...
1: Yeah, so your guys were the last guests for Letterman.
0: Mm-hmm.
1: I don't know who Jay Leno's last guest was.
0: I don't either. I have no idea.
1: I haven't seen if Colbert did land the Pope or not.
0: Yeah, we'll find out tonight. The Colbert stretching fat the late night television on CBS no more after tonight.
6: To the end of a sweet.
1: A little more upbeat for Letterman.
0: Yeah, I would say. Give me some Everlong. Got one more for you. We'll get a weather update. In 2013, Microsoft announces the release of Xbox One.
1: That was the second console, or third, because there was just the Xbox and then the 360.
0: I forgot about the 360.
1: I was an Xbox guy for a couple consoles before I switched over to PlayStation, now I don't have anything.
0: I have an Xbox that has probably about a quarter inch of dust on it. Somebody's saying that Garth Brooks was Leno's last one.
1: That's a good one.
0: That would be a good
1: one.
0: I didn't know that. Okay. Well, I have no reason to doubt you, fine texter, for letting us know who Jay Leno's final appearance was, and apparently it's Garth Brooks.
1: And Conan's network show ended abruptly, so I don't know if they had a proper send-off for him.
0: Probably not. Let's get you a weather update from Tuthal Tom Schmansky. Let's see what's coming up on the Drive Time News. I'll talk about what's coming up tomorrow on Afternoons Live as we conclude a Thursday edition right after this.

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1: Good afternoon. I'm KFGO Chief Meteorologist Tom Szymanski. Rain on the way and then a nice warm up for the second part of the holiday weekend just ahead. Overnight tonight in advance of that system, partly cloudy and breezy down to 49. Southeast wind 13 to 30. But tomorrow looking mostly cloudy and breezy. East southeast wind 13 to 30 with areas of rain, especially midday and afternoon. Doesn't mean it won't rain in the morning, because it could, but the best coverage and opportunity for getting rainfall would be during the midday afternoon and the pre-midnight hours for tomorrow night. For tomorrow, the high temperature right around 61, east-southeast wind 13 to 30. Tomorrow night, with that chance for shower, with that areas of rain tapering to showers later on, I should say, will drop down to 44. With Saturday looking cloudy, there's a chance for a couple of leftover showers in the morning, then decreasing clouds, high 66. Right now, it looks like about a quarter to three quarters of an inch of rainfall with this system. Some places might locally get a little bit more. Others will get a little bit less. But as far as thunderstorms are concerned, doesn't look like that's very likely with this particular setup, just a general rainfall. And then on Sunday, we begin the nice warm-up. Partly sunny, breezy in the afternoon, low 48 with a high near 80. Memorial Day, partly sunny, breezy, high near 86.
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0: want to give you a preview of tomorrow afternoon's live because it'll be the last time we're together until next Tuesday. There is no afternoon's live on Memorial Day, but we'll get you ready for that day. Fargo Memorial Honor Guard is going to be joining us, telling you about what they've got going on. Our good friend Joel Deutsch is going to join us as well, the Fargo Park District. They've got a lot of things happening, and he's going to tell you about those. Also have a downtown check-in. That's your chance to win a free $25 gift card to Marge's Diner of downtown Fargo. You can have a drink, have a salad bar, or breakfast, lunch, dinner on us. That's all coming up tomorrow and more, but the Drive Time News gets underway in like about 6 minutes' time. What's coming up today, Eric?
1: Derek's going to have a conversation with the Gone Outdoors crew. It's Thursday. We're back somewhat into a regular rhythm of our frequent guests on the Drive Time News. And then we've got sports and features and all that working our way into a little KFGO Today programming.
0: KFGO Today. In case you missed anything today, you'll catch it a little bit later on. Coast to Coast, I assume, thereafter.
1: Goblins, ghouls.
0: Orbs.
1: Spheres.
0: Documents being released from the president's direction of executive order from the Department of Defense. Can't wait. That's all coming up. Okay, I'm done. I do appreciate everybody joining the conversation. You know, and I want to thank the Fargo Police Chief, Stefanowicz, for joining us today. And, of course, yesterday we had the Moorhead Police Chief. Just that availability and access to have those individuals come into the studio, whether it's about a particular issue, like yesterday when we had Chief Helmuck on to talk about, THC gummies inside of a middle school. And then, of course, getting introduced to the new police chief here in Fargo. People are talking about how refreshing it was to have somebody come in here and not sound as though they're trying to be a politician. Yeah, you know, just be open and honest. And what I appreciate is that he's willing to continue to keep that open channel here on Afternoons Live. When we have moments that, you know, the public needs to know, you deserve to know in a timely fashion. And just as you've been listening over the course of the last few years, I just don't know that that's been the case. And that's nothing against those men and women of the police force. I think that was a leadership decision. And now with the new leadership, I think that they've heard it loud and clear that you are hoping for that change, and have full confidence that the Fargo Police Chief will act upon that, whether that's through the listening sessions that he was talking about or just being able to have our news, our journalists go and visit with the department and get that information out in a timely fashion. So if there are events, heaven forbid that happen, that you know about it because you tune in to KFGO for those. But what I'm looking forward to is not only having the access to the police chief, but some other people in that department to talk about some of the specifics of their line of focus. That's something we're going to be working on here on Afternoons Live. And I have no doubt that if we extend that invitation to Moorhead with the police chief there, that they'll be accommodating. We already have it with Cass County and quite frankly, Clay County. You know, Sheriff Empting and Sheriff Jesse Johnner have been more than available to us. And we'll certainly do the same with West Fargo as well. Tomorrow I'm going to dive back into it because I only got just a skimming of the surface of the Williston Basin Petroleum Conference and the remarks that were made out there today. You can go to kfjo.com and read up on that, and we can have a long conversation about, I would say, some of the detachment from those certainly of means in this industry and those that are now housed in Washington versus what the reality on the ground is here in North Dakota and elsewhere. So we'll dive into that certainly between the hours of 2 and 5 tomorrow. Getting ready for the Memorial Day weekend is going to be a focus as well, as I already told you. But, folks, I'm looking at the clock, and this is about it for me today. I'm Tyler Axness, your host here on Afternoons Live. Had a fun show. We'll do it all over again tomorrow. Till then, you take care of yourself. I'll check in right here on KFGO. I should have
2: been a cowboy. Governor Kelly Armstrong and Senators Hovind and Kramer all agree. 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
10: ABC News, I'm Chuck Sievertson. The Trump administration attempt to smooth over outrage of Republican senators today blew up a meeting, one originally designed to get support for a bill on immigration enforcement. Senators say what torpedoed the effort was President Trump's Justice Department funds set up to pay people claiming they were harmed by the government in the Biden years. It potentially could include rioters from January 6, 2021. Sources in the room say there was yelling and the senators were sent home for Memorial Day. A vote on a measure to force President Trump to end the Iran war is expected in the House today. At the White House today, the president.
11: Right now we're negotiating, and we'll see. But either we're going to get it one way or the other. They're not going to have a nuclear weapon.
10: Oil prices surged, then settled back down today, all the while still over $100 a barrel. Those bounces affecting Wall Street stocks. The major indexes dropped, then rallied to close higher. This is ABC News. Federal weather experts announcing Atlantic hurricane season predictions. Below average activity is expected, says Dr. Neil Jacobs.
12: 8 to 14 named storms with winds at or above 39 miles an hour. Of these, 3 to 6 hurricanes with winds at or above 74 miles an hour. And 1 to 3 major hurricanes, that's your category 3 to 5, with winds at or above 111 miles an hour.
10: A new weight loss drug, Retatrutide, is being touted. Not available yet, though, says ABC News chief medical correspondent Dr. Tara Narula.
13: It's being studied for a lot of different indications, not just obesity and diabetes, but also cardiovascular disease, renal disease, liver disease, osteoarthritis, lower back pain. Still experimental, still undergoing trials. They expect that they will put it in front of the FDA for approval in 2027 or 2028. But important to note, if you do see this drug being advertised now, it is not the real drug.
10: Chuck Sievertson, ABC News.
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1: 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Eric Johnson taking you through the Drive Time News. Derek Hansen will be in just a little bit with some sports, and he'll have a conversation with the Outdoors Live crew. We did get in some breaking sports news as two-time NASCAR Cup Series champion Kyle Busch has died at the age of 41. Not a lot of details to go along with that story other than the fact that he has passed away. Kyle Busch, a two-time NASCAR Cup Series champion, has passed away at the age of 41. If we learn any more about that through the next hour of programming, we will get you updated on that story. We've got a lot of features in the Drive Time News to come. I'll give you a look at traffic here in just a little bit. We'll check in with Rusty Halverson for some ag news and an ag market close. We'll get a financial report from our friends at Legacy Wealth Management. Joel Heitkamp with another ride. That and oh so much more, but we start things off with our very own Too Tall Tom Szymanski.
17: Good afternoon. I'm KFGO Chief Meteorologist Tom Szymanski. Welcome to the 5 o'clock news hour. Overnight, partly cloudy, breezy, low 49, with wind out of the southeast 13 to 30. East-southeast wind 13 to 30 for tomorrow. Breezy, areas of rain, especially midday and afternoon, high near 61. That chance for showers Saturday morning, and then the clouds will break up with a high near 66. Keep it right here on KFGO for all the latest weather.
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19: KFGO News, it's partly sunny now, 69. I'm Paul Jurgens. The federal prosecutor who initially led the massive Feeding Our Future fraud investigation says ringleader Amy Bach got what she deserved. She's been sentenced to almost 42 years in prison. Former acting Minnesota U.S. Attorney Joe Thompson.
20: Amy Bach did everything she could to earn it. The judge found what we all knew, which was that Feeding Our Future was entirely fraudulent. All the sites under its sponsorship were fraudulent. And she carried out the scheme every step of the way.
19: Bach's attorney, Kenneth Udoybach, says he plans to appeal.
21: The truth is, the road to justice is never short. This is the next phase.
19: Bach has also been ordered to pay $243 million in restitution. At least 78 people have been charged in the fraud scheme. Bach was returned to the Sherburne County Jail in Elk River, pending her transfer to federal prison. KFGO News reporter Ryan Janke says a Bemidji man has been accused of having sexual relations with a girl in multiple North Dakota counties from the time she was 14 until she was 17.
22: 44-year-old Scott Skirva is charged in five counties with sex crimes that happened from 2019 to 2023 with a girl who is now a woman. According to court records, Skirva met the victim in New Rockford when she was 13 and the two worked at the same cafe. The victim says the relationship began as flirtatious but escalated. Their first sexual encounter happened in New Rockford when she was 14 and continued even after she moved to different towns. Through the years, Skirva met the girl in or traveled with her to multiple counties, including Eddy, Cass, Foster, McIntosh, Burley, Dickey, and Stutzman, where the two engaged in various forms of sex. The victim says her father was a drug addict, her mother

0: wind and solar. The federal government has given final approval for a segment of the Dakota Access Oil Pipeline that crosses the Missouri River south of Bismarck. The decision by the Corps of Engineers means the pipeline, which runs from North Dakota to an Illinois terminal, will continue operating but with extra safety features. The Standing Rock Sioux Tribe has long opposed the pipeline, which is just upstream from the tribe's reservation in North Dakota. The tribe fears a spill and contamination of its water supply. Hundreds of people were arrested during protests against the project in 2016 and 2017. A man accused of shooting at a plane helping to put out a wildfire near Orr in northeastern Minnesota claims he was crow hunting and not intentionally shooting at planes. 48-year-old Daniel Pettit is charged with reckless endangerment, recklessly firing a gun, and felony criminal damage to property. A firefighting plane returned to the Range Regional Airport in Hibbing last Friday with a bullet hole in its rudder. The St. Louis County Sheriff's Office inspected the aircraft and determined that the plane had been hit with a slug from a shotgun. A deputy suspected Pettit might have been behind the shooting, recalling a time when Pettit had expressed annoyance when float planes flew over his house 2 years ago. In an interview with investigators, Pettit said he believed the planes were as close as 40 feet above his house, and he thought they were breaking FAA regulations by flying less than 500 feet above a home. KFGO weather from meteorologist Tom Szymanski. Overnight, Fargo-Moorhead about 49 under a partly cloudy sky. Will be mostly cloudy throughout the day tomorrow. Looks like rain chances in the middle part of the day and afternoon. Tomorrow's high about 61. Saturday, chance of morning showers, cloudy, then decreasing cloudiness in the afternoon, mid-60s, partly sunny on Sunday, near 80, 86 Memorial Day, partly sunny. It is partly sunny, 69. Paul Juergens, News Radio, KFGO.
1: Drive Time News here on the Mighty 790. Before we get into the full-on traffic report brought to you by Strand Ace Hardware, on your way home from the lake, you can find them in Barnesville and downtown Pelican Rapids, proudly family-owned for 70 years and counting. We're going to have some overnight work on I-29 and I-94 in Fargo. Crews are expected to begin an overnight project to patch areas of Interstate 29 and Interstate 94 in Fargo tonight. So that project will begin overnight and be in place until it is completed. There will be increased law enforcement presence and signage and cones and lane reductions, reduced speed. So it is going to be a little bit of a headache on the interstate overnight while they get these patchwork projects done. Let's get into the traffic proper here on a Thursday commute. 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For weekly specials, you can visit meetsbyjohnandwayne.com. And it is a pretty typical traffic day. We have been talking about that project on I-94 right at the Red River Bridge on the North Dakota side that's really impacting eastbound 94 more than anything else. Today is not quite as bad as it was yesterday, but still some increased traffic flow and reduced speeds as you work your way through that area of town. As far as the rest of town, it is a pretty typical drive time news. It does look like there may be a crash on Veterans Boulevard just south of I-94. That is affecting the southbound lane of traffic. So if that's part of your commute, you might want to think about an alternate route. Not really seeing any other major issues pop up on the traffic map, just kind of the typical traffic patterns here on a Thursday afternoon. With your Drive Time News traffic, I'm Eric Johnson.
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3: Good afternoon, Derek Hansen with your Drive Time Sports. And, well, no baseball today. The Twins and the Redhawks off. Twins, they open up a 10-game road trip starting tomorrow night, 5:30 the pregame show. Three games to kick that 10-game road trip off at Fenway Park against the Boston Red Sox. Looking for that. Tomorrow afternoon we'll have 5:15 Baseball This Week with Corey Provis. And Jack Michaels is back from that long road trip down to Kansas City for exhibition games and also that seven-game series in Cleburne where they won four out of seven games. And one thing that really stands out right now for the FM Redhawks, this guy, he is really hot.
4: The pitch and turns out of DeSermo down the right field line. It is a, is it fair?

0: Is it gone? It is gone. Marge struck it down. A line drive home run over the right field wall. And Sermo has homered 6 times in 6 games.
1: Yeah, not only is he hot right now as of late, he now is in pretty rarefied air in the American Association. He's tied now for second place with 147 home runs, and he only trails Sioux Falls Canary slugger Jabari Henry's 164 homers. By the way, he's still playing, and he had one last night as well, so pretty good race going on right now as far as that record is concerned for their careers in the American Association. The FM Redhawks, they are in action again tomorrow night after this day off, and they'll be facing Kane County. Won the championship last year in the American Association, and 6:40 will be the pregame show on The Fan. The home opener at Newman Outdoor Field, I think I'll be throwing out the first pitch as long as it doesn't rain, so we'll keep you up to date on that. But look, really good to have the Redhawks home, and Jack Michaels will be back again tomorrow, starting with the KFGO Morning Crew and Morning Sports, and then through Joel Heitkamp at 8:15 and all that good stuff. So really going to be good to have Jack Michaels home from that long road trip, as well as the Redhawks tomorrow night for the first of three this Memorial Day weekend against Kane County. As you mentioned, no baseball today or tonight for the Minnesota Twins. That means I'm on for Couch Potato Radio. Got a great show for you. Jeff Kolpak hosts the 740 The Fan's Golf Show. And we'll preview what he has coming up on The Fan, 10 a.m. for the golf portion. Going to ask him a little bit about the Bison thing. We talked about this week with the roundtable on sports on Monday with Afternoons Live with Tyler Axis about the fact that we really don't know the game times right now, and we won't for a while probably now that they've moved to the FBS. It's kind of a week-by-week thing, so I'll get his thoughts on that. John Krasinski, my old friend, used to be with the Associated Press, now with The Athletic. Timberwolves beat writer for The Athletic will do a wrap-up of the season for the Minnesota Timberwolves. And longtime Star Tribune columnist, he has a podcast, Royce Unchained. Patrick Royce going to join me coming up tonight. So John Krasinski, Patrick Royce, Jeff Kolpak, a busy Couch Potato Radio coming up in the 6 o'clock hour after KFGO News right here on the Mighty 790 and 104.7 KFGO. We're going to talk a little outdoors coming up.
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1: Time to talk a little outdoors now. Derek Hansen with you here on the Drive Time News. It's a pleasure to have with us Scott Brewer and Kyle Aguirre, both of you guys this weekend as we head into Memorial Day weekend. How are you guys doing?
3: Hey, Derek. It's good to be on as always, and it's especially good when I can be on here with my radio partner, Kyle.
1: Yeah, for sure.
4: So thanks for having us both on, Derek. It's great. It's going to be it's really exciting time, right? We've got the Memorial Day holiday weekend coming up, and people are excited about getting things really rolling for lake season, and it's just, there's just a lot of fun buzz in the air.
3: And the weather is going to be relatively decent based on Tom's forecast.
1: Well, it's certainly better. I mean, Friday we're kind of getting off to a wet start. Hopefully you can get that Redhawks opener in. But as you mentioned, you know, as far as people looking to, this is kind of the unofficial start to the summer. So getting the docks in, boats ready, this is, because it is a little bit early, I think, I've talked to a lot of people that are kind of caught off guard by it too.
3: Yeah, yeah. You know, there's been a lot. It was the same with Minnesota Fishing Opener, which was early. And it seems like it's going to be that way for a while. But I don't know if the Mother Nature's necessarily caught up with us yet, but she'll get there and we'll all get there all right. I know the water temperatures on the lakes are a little chilly yet. For anybody that's bringing their kids down to the lake and they decide they're going to go jump in the lake for
1: a
3: thing.
1: A little hypothermia there.
3: Right,
1: yes.
3: Yeah.
1: I wouldn't suggest
3: that. That's okay.
1: Mm-hmm.
3: It'll catch up.
1: Yeah, no question. Well, yeah, it's, I think for a lot of us, it's probably graduation season as much as anything. That's what I've learned. That's kind of my the thing of my schedule. Between that and Red Hawks baseball, that's what I'm kind of doing. But, you know, I think to your point, Scott, I mean, it does look like a pretty decent weekend to get out and get on the water if you want to go fishing.
3: Yeah, it should be. We're getting a couple of weeks past the walleye spawn. The bass season is opening up in Minnesota, the official bass season. Bass anglers have been able to go out and catch them all year long now, because of the new catch and release season. So yeah, it should be pretty much be all hands on deck on the lakes when people get out there. So, hopefully you can get out, get your boat set up to your campers, your cabin, whatever it is. At least, even if you got graduations, which is a good thing. If you can go out and celebrate somebody's graduation, go do it. But then after that, then head down to the lake, get your stuff ready for summer.
1: Kyle, you were saying Saturday morning show, 11 a.m. after the Solid Gold Saturday morning show. You're bursting with content, right?
4: Yeah, you know what? Well, it's that way every week, Derek. And I know Scott wouldn't argue. We've got some of the just most amazing guests and from all across the region here talking outdoors and a variety of topics. And this weekend's going to be no different. We are excited. Nick Klunt. And Nick is a Minnesota DNR fisheries specialist. He's the Red River fisheries specialist. So, I mean, it hits real close to home. And we had him on a number of months back, and we talked about Red River catfish, right? And I think everybody thinks of catfish right off the top of their head when you think about the Red River. He's going to talk about this weekend, he's going to talk about some of the tributaries. And I think they get a little less attention, but there's really no reason they should get a less attention. They have some great, great fishing opportunities, and he's going to share some of those with us. Brad Miskovich, he is a high school fishing coach, coaches the West Fargo Cheyenne and West Fargo Horace high school fishing teams. And about a week and a half ago, he gave a talk at our kickoff meeting about ethics when you're on the water. And it was a great lesson for our student anglers and our boat captains. But I'll tell you what, it's great information for everybody. And as we look at the Memorial holiday weekend, I know that the boat ramps are going to be busy. The lakes are going to be busy. And it's just one of those reminders that he's going to share with us about just taking a deep breath, helping a neighbor out, doing the things to make it pleasant for everybody out there on the water. So can't wait to hear from him. And Bob Downey from Detroit Lakes, Minnesota. Bob is a Bassmaster Elite Series tournament angler, and he just got back from Santee Cooper Reservoir down in South Carolina, where he came home with a top 10 finish. And these are the best of the best. I mean, they are the elite for a reason. And so he's going to tell us a little bit about what he does mentally to keep his game really, really sharp in some of the highest levels of competition. So that should be good as well.
1: So, you know, you're talking about the guys who you see on TV in the tournaments, right, is what you're telling me?
4: Yeah, they're the guys that you see on TV. That is exactly who he is. He's qualified for the Bassmaster Classic a number of different times. And, you know, it's pretty amazing to think he lives just down Highway 10 here an hour. And he's just a super guy as well. So it's always fun talking to Bob.
3: Yeah, you know, Derek, when we talk about the mental side of fishing and how do you stay positive and not spin out, it's one thing when you're in a club tournament and you're trying to win $500 or $1,000. It's different for these guys. If they're in a Bassmaster Classic, they're on TV. They got camera guys in their boats and they're trying to win $300,000 to become the bass champion of the year. The mental pressure is insane. But well, it's just like the rest of us. We still all got to do the same stuff.
1: Well, it kind of sounds like golf, and much like golf, it takes skill, right? I mean, it's not. I mean, we talk about fishing luck, but to me, it's, you know, golf, and you think about Texas Hold'em, you think of that as gambling, but it's not. The same guys go to the same, the head of the table every year. No different than tournament bass fishing, really.
4: Yeah, tournament fishing is in large part due to your mental attitude and level of confidence and ability to be resilient, right? Because you're going to have failure. You're going to have more failure, just like baseball. You're going to strike out more than you're going to hit home runs, but you got to be prepared every time you step up to the plate or every time you make a cast to know this could be the fish that puts me ahead.
1: Well, it should be a fun show. Looking forward to that. Talk a little bass fishing coming up, which is certainly a big thing. You see more and more on my lake, that is for sure. Scott Brewer, Kyle Eggery, thanks so much for your time. You and your family, you guys have a great Memorial Day weekend, okay?
3: You too, Derek. We appreciate the opportunity to talk to your listeners every week.
1: You bet. Scott Brewer, Kyle Eggery, Brewer and Eggery, Gone Outdoors each and every Saturday morning at 11 o'clock, right after the Country Gold Show with Scotty Winston. Derek Hansen with you here on the Drive Time News. Let's get to the Ag News.
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7: You know, I think certainly we'll be touting some of the wins where we got them, like, you know, the tax bill. They did a one-year pause on the funding cap for the beginning farmer tax credit. So people who've been denied from that program in the past, you know, if you're an eligible applicant and you apply during that 1 year, you should be able to get in. They also extended and expanded the tax credit for production of sustainable aviation fuel, which is a great opportunity for, you know, Minnesota farmers to have an expanded domestic market for, you know, the feedstocks they grow by expanding the, you know, renewable fuels we're making here in the state. So we'll be covering some of those wins, some of the things that didn't get across the finish line. And then, you know, our members always have great questions, too, about just some of the dynamics of session.
6: The Minnesota Farm Bureau maintained a daily presence at the state capitol during the session, providing testimony and meeting with elected officials. A defensive close in the grains and livestock today. We'll check the numbers a little later during the Drive Time News Hour. I'm Rusty Halverson for the Mighty 790 and 104.7 KFGO.
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10: A federal judge in the Twin Cities has sentenced the former leader of a Twin Cities nonprofit in the Feeding Our Future fraud scheme to almost 42 years in prison. A Bemidji, Minnesota man has been charged with having sex with a girl in multiple counties in North Dakota over a number of years. We'll have that story coming up. Two Fargo restaurants are closing. Grand Junction locations, say the restaurants on 13th Avenue South and 19th Avenue North, will be closing as of Sunday. Two other locations locally will remain open. And North Dakota contractors and the State Patrol are reminding people of summer road construction. 68 KFGO News at 5:30.
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12: You know, we had a chance to visit with Michelle Turnberg today. She wants to be Fargo's mayor, and obviously she's turned the race partisan. She admitted that during the interview. I didn't like that. I like the fact that it's not partisan. I saw Tim Mahoney be a Democrat. I saw him be a Republican. I saw him be mayor. I mean, that's what I saw during his tenure. And so I don't think there's a history of that. I think that certain people are trying to make that. That's what they're trying to do, and I think Turnberg is one of those. There were some things during the interview, obviously, I disagreed with her on. She said she wanted Tony Gehrig, who's running for, you know, city commissioner, to be sitting next to her at those meetings. I cannot believe that she said that. And the reason I can't believe it is because of the history that Tony Gehrig has. It's not good. It's not good. And if I was a woman, there's no way I'd be voting for Tony Gehrig. And so it surprised me. I realize Gehrig's political philosophy fits into what Turnberg wants next to her as part of that whole, we're going to have the power with the city. But that one surprised me. The other thing that surprised me was when Turnberg talked about special assessments. I'm not sure that when it came to financing people's homes and when it came to making sure you could afford homes, that she understood what special assessments do. And let me give you one example, if I can. You know, we talk oftentimes about the role of government. In her case, she talked about basic needs, basic infrastructure. That's what special assessments are. They're water, they're sewer, they're curb, they're gutter, they're sidewalks. That's what they are. And they're subsidized by the federal government. The loans are a lower interest rate than any place else you can get the loan, and there's grants there as well. And so I don't know why anybody would be against that when you're trying to get new homes and new home startup for young people in your town. But hey, we were bound not to agree on everything. I'm Joel Heitkamp. Good riding with you again. You can hear me each and every weekday from 8 to 11 right here on the Mighty 790 and 104.7 KFGO.
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15: The Price is Right, come on down. Celebrating its 70th birthday this year, The Price is Right originally aired on NBC from 1956 to 1963, then ABC from 63 to 65, and finding its longtime home on CBS starting in 1972. The original version of the famous game show is similar to the first part of the modern competition, with contestants bidding on the dollar amount of presented items. The price games like Yodeler and Plinko were added in the 72 and on versions. More than 10,000 episodes have aired and hundreds of millions of dollars in fantastic prizes have been given away. More than 50 international versions have been launched in countries close, like Canada, to the far reaches of Indonesia or Russia. The show is uniquely American and features long-standing partnerships with some of the oldest goods manufacturers in the U.S. and abroad. You could be a contestant too. When taping, The Price is Right regularly welcomes contestants from all over the United States. KFGO presents America's Minute, brought to you by Northwest Tire.
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10: KFGO News, partly sunny. It is 68, Fargo, Moorhead. I'm Paul Jurgens. A judge has handed down a lengthy prison sentence, nearly 42 years, to the former leader of a Twin Cities nonprofit who was convicted in a $250 million fraud case that helped ignite an immigration crackdown by the Trump administration. Amy Bach ran Feeding Our Future, which had claimed it helped provide millions of meals to children during the COVID pandemic. President Trump used the fraud cases against Bach and dozens of others to initially justify a massive surge of federal officers to the Minneapolis-St. Paul area last winter, leading to a pushback by residents and the deaths of two people. Bach was convicted last year of multiple counts involving conspiracy, wire fraud, and bribery. She had long insisted she was not guilty. Her lawyer argued for a much shorter sentence, saying Bach had provided information to investigators. Top members of the Trump administration were in Minneapolis today, highlighting the latest work to fight fraud in Minnesota. Reporter Taylor Rivera.
17: The Department of Justice announcing it's uncovered massive systemic fraud targeting over $90 million in taxpayer funds across state-managed Medicaid programs, prompting the expansion of the Health Care Fraud Midwest Strike Force to Minnesota. Today, historic criminal charges have been announced against 15 defendants. Assistant Attorney General for the National Fraud Enforcement Division, Colin McDonald.
18: My message to the Minnesota community and to all of America is this. If you see something that seems too good to be true, tell us.
17: He says the department is deploying 15 newly hired dedicated prosecutors to hotspot areas nationwide. and continues to seek public assistance to locate remaining fugitives.
10: 68. This is KFGO News.
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10: 68 degrees. This is KFGO News. A Bemidji, Minnesota man is accused of having sex with a girl in multiple North Dakota counties from the time she was 14 until she was 17. 14-year-old Scott Skirva is charged in five counties with sex crimes from 2019 to 2023 with a girl who's now a woman. According to court records, Skirva met the victim in New Rockford when she was 13, and the two worked at the same cafe. The victim says the relationship began as flirtatious but escalated. Their first sexual encounter took place in New Rockford when she was 14 and continued after she moved to different cities. Through the years, Skirva met the girl or traveled with her in several counties, including Eddy, Cass, Foster, McIntosh, Burley, Dickey, and Stutzman, where the two engaged in various forms of sex. Two Fargo restaurants are closing. Grand Junction Grilled Subs has announced that Sunday will be the last day in business for two locations on 13th Avenue South and 19th Avenue North. The owners say they're excited about what the future holds for both spaces, but have not given any information about what those plans may be. Grand Junction Grilled Subs on 25th Street South in Fargo and Grand Junction Grilled Subs on Main Avenue in Moorhead will remain open. Chances are, if you're driving on North Dakota highways, you'll be seeing familiar traffic cones and orange signs indicating that it's road construction season. State agencies and representatives of the companies doing the work are reminding drivers to plan ahead for potential delays. Russ Hansen, the executive vice president for the Associated General Contractors of North Dakota, says the legislature passed higher fines for speeding in construction zones. It went from a minimum fine of $80 to a minimum fine of $150.
20: The Highway Patrol tells us that that change in minimum fee has people taking notice, and they're noticing that people are slowing down. So we believe it's working. We hope the stats will prove that. But just a reminder that if you make the mistake of speeding in a construction work zone, there will be a stiffer financial penalty.
10: Highway Patrol Major Tom Iverson.
21: Wear your seatbelt, obey the posted speed limit, don't tailgate, and when in doubt, just simply slow down when you're traveling through that work zone.
10: AFGO weather from meteorologist Tom Szymanski, Fargo-Moorhead, overnight 49, a partly cloudy sky. Areas of rain expected tomorrow, midday and afternoon, mostly cloudy throughout the day, high of 61. 66 Saturday, cloudy, chance of showers in the morning, and decreasing clouds by afternoon on Saturday. 80, partly sunny on Sunday. Monday, partly sunny, Fargo-Moorhead, 86, expected high. 68, Paul Juergens, News Radio, KFGO.
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22: From ABC News, Tech Trends. A whole lot of AI at I.O., Google's annual developer conference focusing heavily on its artificial intelligence projects and tools. Sir Demis Hassabis is a Nobel laureate, Google DeepMind co-founder and CEO, and has been working on AI for decades. He tells ABC News he understands the worries about AI's growing energy demands, but
23: I believe AI is actually going to be one of the best technologies for environmental concerns. I think AI in the next 10 years is going to save far more energy than it uses.
22: And he says,
23: sometimes I compare it to, you know, it's going to be 10 times the impact of the Industrial Revolution, and maybe 10 times faster.
22: Which could leave some workers behind.
23: This is where I feel like broader society, civil society, academia, social sciences need to come together to try and chart out how do we as humanity want the next stage to go. The future is not written.
22: With Tech Trends, Chuck Sievertson, ABC News.
9: Drive Time News here on the Mighty 790. Eric Johnson taking you through the rest of the Drive Time News. And it is that time of the show where we like to bring in Paul Myers, Legacy Wealth Management, to help us get a little in-depth look at what happened on those national financial markets today. And Paul, looks like we spent most of the morning in the red, but rebounded nicely and finished with green numbers across the board.
24: Well, you're right. It was a green number day, that's for sure, in the stock market. And part of it is due to oil prices. You know, they're practically giving that stuff away, Eric.
9: West Texas, right? It's just a joy to go to the pump.
24: It is. West Texas crude futures fell about 2% to close at 96 and change a barrel, while Brent crude declined about 2% also to close at $102.58. Here's the deal. Here's what's motivating the markets these days. It's whether or not there's going to be a settlement in Iran, because that would free up oil, that would send oil prices down, that would send interest rates down. All those things would happen if they can come to some kind of an agreement over there where the Straits of Hormuz get opened up. And most of us have heard about that on TV, and we kind of know a little bit about it. But the fact is that there's definitely a logjam over there. There's hundreds of vessels over there in that area that are filled with oil, and they'd like to get other places around the world. It demonstrates just how much the world does depend on that type of fuel. And so that's what's going on over there, and it impacts our markets. It impacts all of our retirement plans and everything else. But the good news is that maybe they're going to get pretty close to an agreement here within the next day or so, and perhaps interest rates will start coming down. Boy, that 30-year fixed mortgage rate was up there around 5.3 a little while ago. It fell down to about 5.09, and that's a little more reasonable number. We've had some earnings reports lately. Yesterday we got NVIDIA, and it kind of moved the market up and down, but nothing too substantial. And Walmart today didn't come out too solid, so that hurt the market a little bit. But as you say, by the middle of the day, the market recovered. It went higher. People are happy, and that's what's going on. And by the way, this weekend, Eric, we're going to have a pretty cool show on. You know, we typically talk about everything to do with the stock market and investing and things like that. And we're going to do that, of course, on Sunday morning right here on KFGO at 8:30. But we have a special guest with us, Steve Revland, who's a pretty well-known Fargo area master woodworker and artist and author as well. He's going to be a guest, and he's going to talk about what got him into that business and what it's like to be almost retired any number of times. And I think people will find that to be a pretty interesting show.
9: I agree. That's one of the things I like about Investment Talk, is that while the core of the show and the foundation is built on conversations around finance, you guys do a great job of bringing in some fun local interviews and having interesting conversations. So that's going to be one everyone's going to want to check out on Sunday morning when Paul and the crew have that great interview. Programming note, Paul, we are only a half an hour drive time news tomorrow because our Minnesota Twins are taking an East Coast swing, and they're going to be at Fenway Park in Boston with a 5:30 pregame. So we'll give you a long, long weekend for Memorial Day here.
24: Well, I know I'm going to be warming up in the bullpen, getting ready to come in case they need relief.
9: They definitely will at some point. So you're going to get a workout for sure.
24: All right, I'll be ready.
9: Okay, Paul Myers, Legacy Wealth Management, thanks so much. We always appreciate your time on the Drive Time News.
24: All right, we'll talk soon, Eric. Bye for now.
9: That is a look at those national financials. For a look at the ag market close, we turn to Rusty Halverson. 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
0: Export sales for the week ending May 14th were outstanding for corn at 83.7 million bushels. That'd be the highest weekly total since mid-January and well above seasonal expectations, according to Wire Talk from DTN. The futures, not able to do much with the news. July corn down 3.5 at 462 and a quarter. December down 4.25 at 485. Cool weather may have slowed planting, but things should pick up next week. Soybeans, July contract down 5.5, 1194 and a quarter. November, 1186 and three quarters, down 6.75. Minneapolis wheat, July down 4.25, 690 and a quarter. September, new crop, 711, down 5.25. Live cattle, June contract down $4.12 at $249.15. Feeder cattle, August contract, $356.52, down $9.25 on the day. Lean hogs, June down $2.15 at $95.12. I'm Rusty Halverson for the Mighty 790 and 104.7 KFGO.
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2: Good afternoon. I'm KFGO Chief Meteorologist Tom Szymanski. Partly cloudy, breezy, 49 tonight. Southeast wind 13 to 30. Mostly cloudy and breezy tomorrow. Areas of rain, especially midday and afternoon. High 61. East southeast wind 13 to 30. Cloudy, chance for showers in the morning on Saturday. Then decreasing clouds. High near 66. On Sunday, partly sunny, breezy in the afternoon. We'll warm it up to about 80. And Memorial Day, partly sunny and breezy. High near 86.
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25: What happens to your brain without the internet?
26: I bet you it's really great. Last night we were involved in a discussion where someone wanted to know the name of a restaurant and everyone reached for their phone and she went, no. This is the problem. We can all access our brains and try and find it. I thought that was such an interesting little moment where a bunch of adults looked at each other with panic.
25: Yeah, but I loved it. Now, it was slowing down the conversation, so I had to just look it up eventually. But her trick to trying to recall a name of a restaurant in this case was to try to think of things that were adjacent to it, remember what it looked like, try to think of it, and then start with the alphabet. A, B, C, and then try to jog your memory that way, which I thought was really interesting. And I kind of like that. I didn't know about that hack. Did you?
26: No, and I love it. I'm going to use it.
25: Yeah,
26: but
25: me too.
26: But what happens to my brain? Before you slip
25: yeah,
26: there.
25: Yeah, there you go. So they did a little bit of a study. In the randomized controlled study of 467 adults ages 18 to 74 were assigned either to a control group or to a group that installed the Freedom app to block Wi-Fi and mobile data access for 2 weeks. It also tracked how well they complied. After 2 weeks, both groups switched. They also performed a computer-based attention test once at the beginning of the study and then again at the end. Okay, here's the takeaway. This is what you really want. This is the information you're waiting for. What happens to your brain when you block the web? The takeaway, more than 90% reported improvement in at least one area, mental health, well-being, or attention. About 70% of participants reported better mental health and 73% reported improved well-being. After smartphone blocking, participants improved on the test equivalent to reversing 10 years of age-related cognitive decline. So if someone said they have the secret to better mental health, you'd be all ears, right?
26: I absolutely would.
25: But the moment we say it's turning off the internet,
26: be like, it was nice knowing you.
25: Right. Exactly. Really still interested in that, but you know, the reality, maybe it's those little things. Maybe it's the little things like at the table last night when we're trying to think of a name and we tell each other to put down our phones for a minute.
26: There are so many things that I would give up to have better mental clarity, but the internet's not one of them.
25: I know.
26: I would go as far as saying indoor plumbing.
25: Wait. Wait, what?
26: Like, if I could get that level of mental clarity back and it just meant that I had to have an outhouse.
25: You had to poop outside?
26: But I want to be able to scroll Instagram while I do that. Like, that's the thing.
25: I am not giving up indoor plumbing.
26: What's the most 100%. Extreme thing you'd give up for mental clarity?
25: What's the most extreme thing? I would give up the internet. I would give up the internet for 2 weeks. For 2 weeks, yeah.
26: I don't think you could.
25: Yeah.
26: I don't think you could.
25: I think I could.
26: Because so much of life happens on the internet now. And I'm not talking about the doom scrolling. I'm talking about the important things that we need to kind of get through as a society.
25: Like what?
26: Okay, just today we are using Google to create forms, and you needed to utilize that. Think of banking. Think of
25: so in my mind, when I say I'm getting rid of the internet for 2 weeks, I'm not working.
26: Okay.
25: Because I need the internet to work.
26: You're in even tougher spot in that case.
25: Yeah, I know. But do you know what I mean? Like, if you tell me I can't use the internet, I also can't come to work because everything I do is on the internet. But if you were like, hey, you have to take 2 weeks and like no internet, so obviously I can't come to work.
26: Uh-huh.
25: Like you wouldn't take that. You'd take it.
26: I don't know. I don't know if I could. Cause then I'm
25: I'd
26: at home.
25: Take it.
26: I'm at home and what am I watching? A VHS tape?
25: No, we're not watching anything.
26: You could watch it if it wasn't on the internet.
25: No, we're not watching anything. No, we're not watching.
26: Okay, hippie. Uh-uh. You took this in an entirely different realm.
25: Yeah, no, we're not watching anything. We could listen to things.
26: We're eating off the land, man. Only natural.
25: Doesn't that sound kind of fun, though, not to have internet for like 2 weeks and not to have to go to work and you're just...
26: I think it sounds nerve-wracking right now, but maybe by day three, I feel much better about it.
25: Probably. Yeah. You're just, like, existing.
26: Then anything. All of a sudden, I stub my toe, and I'm like, should I be putting Bactine on this? And I'm like, I'm going to have to rely on human knowledge.
25: And it's like living in the 90s again. I'm here for that.
26: Okay.
25: Take me back to the 90s for 2 weeks.
26: That sounds like a great country song. Take me back to the 90s, only for 2 weeks.
25: On the Solid Gold Country Morning Show here at KMT. I'm just kidding. Okay. It takes two, take two here on the Drive Time News. We'll see you back tomorrow at 11 a.m. here on KFGO.
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10: The federal prosecutor who initially led the massive Feeding Our Future fraud investigation says ringleader Amy Bach, at which she deserved, she was sentenced to nearly 42 years in prison. Her lawyer says an appeal is planned. Bach has also been ordered to pay $243 million in restitution. A Bemidji man is accused of having sexual relations with a girl in multiple North Dakota counties from the time she was 14 until she was 17. KFGO News reporter Ryan Janke will have that story following ABC News at the top of the hour. Two Fargo restaurants are closing. Grand Junction Grilled Subs says Sunday will be the last day in business for two locations on 13th Avenue South and 19th Avenue North. Grand Junction's sublocations will remain open on 25th Street South in Fargo and on Main Avenue in Moorhead. 68, partly cloudy, Paul Juergens, News Radio, KFGO.
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12: Few things motivate people to get out and vote than anger and fear. And what you're seeing, at least on the national side, is that people are fearful about whether or not they're going to be able to afford what their life essentials are. Gas prices are up, grocery prices are up, and there is a large population that did not vote in 2024. Recent poll shows that overwhelmingly they are upset at the direction of the economy in particular underneath this president. They're going to be motivated to vote. When it comes to the anger also consuming some of those voters, they're watching as we're asking to be put $1 billion towards a ballroom. That's not going to benefit any of you average Americans. And now this past week, over $1.7 billion in a slush fund that's supposed to go towards allies of this president. It's tough things for the Republicans in Congress to defend or campaign on, and they will be asked about it repeatedly between now and November, which is just a few short months away. So the motivation for people to get out and vote that perhaps they weren't there in the 2024 election are now here. Now, will it translate? Will the gerrymandering over the last several months be the deciding factor that retains the House for Republicans? Time's going to tell, but the motivation to actually get out and vote for some of these wishy-washy individuals might actually prevail and change the direction, at least of Congress, here in the midterms. We'll follow along with this and so much more on Afternoons Live 2 to 5 right here on KFGO.
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28: A few minutes with the morning crew.
29: Hey, were you a hacky sack player?
30: No.
29: What?
30: No. No, I was. I tried it, but I mean, no. I never really got into it.
29: Because Doug and I were talking off the air, and we were like, because hacky sack apparently is back.
30: Oh.
29: It's a big thing, to the point where even some stores are selling out of the little bags, the little foot bags.
30: Seriously?
29: Really? Yeah. Yeah.
30: Wow.
29: Yeah, it's coming back. So, and we were like, oh, I bet Janky played.
30: No, I did not. So if they are they going to have a hacky sack starter kit with like a flannel shirt and long hair, maybe a cigarette.
31: So you're going to go straight to stereotypes, huh?
30: Maybe a cigarette. What do you mean straight to stereotypes? When I was in high school, those were the people playing the hacky sack.
0: Really?
30: Mm. Yeah.
29: My son played. He never had a single flannel shirt.
30: Yeah. Really?
29: Mm-hmm.
30: Well.
0: Yeah, I never really saw. I guess I never saw any
30: maybe
0: kids
30: I'm,
0: with flannel shirts playing hacky sack in Valley City when it was popular. I mean, I remember we had.
30: They knew what hacky sack was?
0: In the 80s, I remember it, but I wasn't taking cheap shots. Why do you do that? I like you.
30: I like you.
0: I mean, I'm the guy complimenting you that you look like George Clooney.
29: That almost went right over both of our heads.
0: Yeah.
30: I only pick on the people I love.
0: Boy, how do you do that, Tab?
30: Well, she's got a lot of patience.
0: Yeah, I guess so.
30: A saint.
29: Okay, one more thing on Hacky Sack. It was invented by a guy back in 1972 because he was recovering from a knee injury.
30: Hacky Sack's been around since 72?
29: Since 72, and the Whammo people, Frisbee people, they bought it in 1983 from him.
30: Really?
29: And so the rest is history for that. That guy's living high up the hog.
30: I don't think I even heard about it till the mid-90s.
29: Yeah.
0: Ours is the late 80s, I think, in Valley. Because I remember it in Valley. I don't remember it in Lemoore, but I remember it in Valley City.
29: Yeah, it says it took off across schoolyards and college campuses in the 80s and the 90s.
30: Were you two Hacky Sack players?
29: Have you seen me walk?
30: Well...
29: Yeah, it's not the most graceful thing. I don't think I could hacky sack.
30: Okay.
0: I was too busy mowing lawns, delivering newspapers. I had work to do, stand around and kick a little bag. Working man.
30: Kick a little bag. Oh, that's about right.
29: Yeah, pretty much.
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1: It's time for a Twins Minute. I'm John Vitas. Well, the Twins beat the Houston Astros in the rubber game yesterday to win the series 2-1. The pitching was terrific throughout the series, including the bullpen. After a lot of question marks early in the season, Derek Shelton feels like they're starting to establish some roles.
2: I think we're getting to a fact that we're starting to develop a little bit of identity. I think our bullpen has been such a mix and match, but the more we can put the ball on the plate, you know, we have some guys down there now that have some velo and stuff that's made it, you know, more manageable and functional.
1: Andrew Morris became the ninth Twin to earn a save yesterday, and he is embracing the big moments.
3: You know, I think those moments for me sometimes is when I'm at my best, so I wanted to. I think I can be good at it. You know, what I was telling myself today is, like, this is what you work for. This is what you work for all your life. You know, this is what you wanted, so go do it.
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5: ABC News, I'm Chuck Sievertson. Breaking news, NASCAR racing champion Kyle Busch has died, according to his family, who posted to his ex-social media page just 7 hours ago, saying he has experienced a severe illness. A meeting on Capitol Hill blew up today with yelling, according to sources in the room to ABC News. Senate Republicans have left Washington without voting on a bill to fund immigration enforcement. It's over opposition to a new fund to compensate Trump allies. It could potentially pay claims by January 6th rioters. Florida Republican Congressman Carlos Jimenez says not anybody should be paid.
20: Especially people that assaulted police officers.
5: In an apparent reversal, about a week after the Pentagon moved to withdraw 5,000 U.S. troops stationed in Poland, President Trump announcing he is sending 5,000 troops to Poland. Polish official tells ABC News the Polish government is pleased a diplomatic offensive was successful. This is ABC News. Leaders in the Democratic Party released the findings into why they failed to beat Donald Trump in the 2024 election. ABC News political director Avery Harper.
21: It's pretty brutal, a brutal evaluation of DNC leadership and those who were around President Biden and the lead up to 2024. It says that Harris wasn't properly prepared for a presidential run, that Democrats relied too heavily on anti-Trump messaging, and that they took key voting blocks were granted.
6: The U.S. Surgeon General reissuing an advisory, says ABC's Sophie Flay.
7: So the report recommends children younger than 18 months, no screen time. Under 6, less than 1 hour per day. And kids ages 6 to 18, 2 hours per day. The main message from this report, live real life, both at home and at school. Experts say parents should lead by example, creating regularly scheduled time without the screens.
6: Wall Street's major indexes ended higher. Chuck Sievertson, ABC News.
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1: KFGO News, partly cloudy, Fargo-Moorhead 67. I'm Paul Jurgens. The federal prosecutor who initially led the massive Feeding Our Future fraud investigation says ringleader Amy Bach got what she deserved. She's been sentenced to almost 42 years in prison. Former acting Minnesota U.S. Attorney Joe Thompson.
10: Amy Bach did everything she could to earn it. The judge found what we all knew, which was that Feeding Our Future was entirely fraudulent. All the sites under its sponsorship were fraudulent. And she carried out the scheme every step of the way.
1: Bach's attorney, Kenneth Udoybach, says he plans to appeal.
11: The truth is, the road to justice is never short. This is the next phase.
1: Bach has also been ordered to pay $243 million in restitution. At least 78 people have been charged in the fraud scheme. A Bemidji, Minnesota man has been accused of having sexual relations with a girl in multiple North Dakota counties from the time she was 14 until she was 17.
12: 44-year-old Scott Skirva is charged in 5 counties with sex crimes that happened from 2019 to 2023 with a girl who is now a woman. According to court records, Skirva met the victim in New Rockford when she was 13 and the two worked at the same cafe. The victim says the relationship began as flirtatious but escalated. Their first sexual encounter happened in New Rockford when she was 14 and continued even after she moved to different towns. Through the years, Skirva met the girl in or traveled with her to multiple counties, including Eddy, Cass, Foster, McIntosh, Burley, Dickey, and Stutzman, where the two engaged in various forms of sex. The victim says her father was a drug addict. Her mother knew about the relationship but was busy raising children. Through the years, Skirva, who was married at the time, would drive hours to meet the girl. Court documents say Skirva admitted the activity happened in vehicles, hotels, parks, and at the victim's family members' homes. Skirva is charged in Eddy, Cass, Stutzman, Foster, and McIntosh counties. Ryan Janke, News Radio, KFGO.
1: A former Northern Minnesota police officer has been charged with sexually assaulting a teenage girl while in uniform. The charge against 35-year-old Jordan Zemple, says the former Hill City police officer, sexually assaulted the 17-year-old girl who he met online. A therapist made a mandated report to law enforcement. He's accused of telling the girl that she'd be safer with him while showing her his badge, taser, bullet-resistant vest, and placing her in handcuffs. The Bureau of Criminal Apprehension investigated. Zemple, who now lives in Apple Valley, resigned from the police department in March. 2 Fargo restaurants are closing. Grand Junction Grilled Subs has announced that Sunday will be the last day in business for 2 locations on 13th Avenue South and 19th Avenue North. The owners say they're excited about what the future holds for both spaces, but have not given any information about what those plans may be. Grand Junction Grilled Subs on 25th Street South in Fargo and Grand Junction Grilled Subs on Main Avenue in Moorhead will remain open. Interior Secretary Doug Burgum praised artificial intelligence, energy dominance, and oil industry innovation in a speech to the oil and gas industry in Bismarck. Burgum's speech focused on domestic energy production. He also defended the Trump administration's war in Iran. He said Iran's government is a terrorist group and described the war as a gift to the world. The federal government has given final approval for a segment of the Dakota Access Oil Pipeline that crosses the Missouri River south of Bismarck. The decision by the Corps of Engineers means the pipeline, which runs from North Dakota to an Illinois terminal, will continue operating with extra safety features. The Standing Rock Sioux Tribe has long opposed the pipeline, which is just upstream from the tribe's reservation in North Dakota. The tribe fears a spill and contamination of its water supply. Hundreds

0: cloudy sky. Will be mostly cloudy tomorrow. Good chance of rain midday and afternoon. 61 tomorrow's high. Saturday 66. Clouds in the morning. Shower chance in the morning. Then decreasing clouds by afternoon. Partly sunny on Sunday, about 80. Partly sunny Memorial Day, 86. 67. 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
1: 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We're playing a little different open music. Why? Because, well, we got to talk a little golf here with Jeff Kolpak, host of the Golf Show on AM 740 The Fan, 10 a.m. on Saturday mornings, and also longtime beat writer for the Form for the NDSU Bison. How are you doing on this Thursday? Nice to see the sunshine and 70 degrees, huh?
2: Well, not to be a show killer, but I've never liked that song. Ever.
1: Well, I can't win with you. I mean, we got Caddyshack stuff going on, but
2: I know I love Caddyshack, but
1: you don't like the soundtrack from it, obviously, because
2: just that song.
1: But you don't want me to play Journey either, said, because so we have that Any Way You Want It, and you know I'm All Right are kind of staples of Caddyshack.
2: Am I high maintenance?
1: Well, I'm not. I might have to ask some of your loved ones about that.
2: Let me research if I have the choice for a little bumper music here.
1: Okay, that sounds good for me, but that's what I did. So I'm going with Caddyshack thing. Maybe I have to go get to the soundtrack for like Happy Gilmore or Tin Cup or something like that. So what do you think?
2: Well, I don't even remember what songs were on that, actually.
1: Yeah. So. Well, listen. We got John Krasinski coming up to talk a little Timberwolves and Minnesota
2: Mr. K,
1: sports.
2: Mr. Yeah, yep. So he got a start at the Forum.
1: That's right.
2: Back in the day, yeah.
1: And he's married to a gal from Yulin. So
2: yeah, we tutored.
1: A Yulin Hitterdahl graduate.
2: We molded Johnny K.
1: Right.
2: Into the sarcastic guy, sports writer, like the rest of us that he is today.
1: And I had him on long before like Dan Barrero and all these guys did too, by the way. And, you know, back when he was with the AP and we'd read his, it was my way of getting you Form guys on before you're allowed to come on with us. You know?
2: Remember those days?
1: Yeah.
2: We got Perestroika now.
1: Yeah, exactly. No, we don't want people to, you know, promote this fact that, the guys at the station that you guys were, you know, owned by at the time, not anymore. They didn't really have you on as much, so here you
2: go. No,
1: So we were sitting there dying to talk to, like, you and your brother when he worked with you and Mike and all those guys, and funny how that works. And then Patrick Royce, your good friend, he's coming on, so be just full of positivity coming up.
2: Wow,
1: in
2: you're
1: show.
2: Getting all the stars from the Twin Cities.
1: Yeah, so it's going to be a good one tonight here on Couch Potato Radio. And your show coming up, and, hey, it feels good to have a little golf weather as we're going into the golf show. Yeah.
2: Although the wind just can't shut it off.
1: No.
2: I mean, on and on, but I guess that's where we live. And I mean, I golfed about a week ago Thursday. It was like 40 miles an hour. Just like, oh my God.
1: Yeah, it's brutal, that's for sure. But been a good one today for people. I know Two Tall Tom Szymanski, his men leagues on Thursday, a lot of them are. It was not a bad day at all whatsoever. What do you have coming up on Saturday?
2: Well, you know, I'm doing something that I've never done before. And we've had this show now for 23 years on the Golf Show. And that is golf and real estate.
1: Ooh.
2: And I'm going with, I got to talking to a good friend of mine, a longtime friend, Rick Flaxbarth, who used to be at KFGO, the mothership.
1: Radio here. Rick, legendary guy
2: here.
1: Yeah,
2: was in sports
1: KFGO,
2: here, yep. And then got into real estate around 2009, has done very well as a realtor with a commercial realtor for Cityscapes Development. And so we got to talking. I go, you know, that's a big deal, golf and real estate, especially now that golf is so popular. Golf courses now are selling for millions. And they're at the top of the game, and investment into country clubs is unbelievable. I think, what is it, $106,000 initiation fee to Interlochen in Minneapolis?
1: Wow!
2: Just to get in the door, $106K, and that doesn't include obviously your yearly fee and your monthly fee and whatever fees, your gambling debts and whatever else you have going on at a golf course. So yeah, the cost of golf. With popularity, I guess, supply and demand. I sucked at economics in college. I barely made it. But I do know supply and demand, and that's where they're at now with golf courses. So they are. We're going to talk real estate and what stuff's worth and what houses around it are probably hold their value more than a house that I live in. And so I just I think it's going to be fascinating just because – you know, it's something we never really talked about.
1: No, it is interesting. Well, you think about it, too, and you remember this time. I remember growing up, man, if you lived in South Moorhead and your backyard looked at Village Green, you were rich. I mean,
2: yeah.
1: And now it's just kind of your

0: common. And those are still nice houses. Don't get me wrong. And that's a nice area. But, you know, Rose Creek came up. That kind of, it's just kind of funny how the status has changed over the years in certain areas.
1: Except, what is it? What is the par four dogleg left? Is that right before the long par five on, right by the interstate? Is that 14 or 15?
0: I can't remember.
1: Anyway, I feel sorry for the person about 225 yards down to the left when my draw is starting to draw a little too much.
0: Yeah.
1: Sure, I've deposited a few Titleists in that guy's yard. Hopefully I didn't break a window.
0: Well, I tell you, I mean, my grandparents would rent a place, a condo on a golf course, and there are enough. We'd be sitting there watching TV and thunk, hit the sliding glass door quite a bit. Trust me, there's a lot of that going on. They build them pretty close, that is for sure. Well, that'll be an interesting conversation. Looking forward to it. 10 a.m. Saturday morning, right?
1: So absolutely.
0: All right, then we got that, and then I know that this has been talked about. Mike wrote a column about the start times for, you know, not really, people don't really know for the Bison. I guess my answer to that is, as someone who follows a lot of Big Ten football, welcome to the FBS. I mean, you may not know the week of. That's just the new world that we're living in with NDSU football now.
1: I guess my best advice would be for, and again, we'll have every Tuesday of a home Bison, home or away Bison game. Every Tuesday of a Bison game, we will have a short story on how to watch this game.
0: Yeah.
1: Because that's where we're at.
0: Yeah.
1: That's where we're at.
0: Yeah.
1: And because it could be one of four networks, it could be a streaming on maybe one or two occasions. We don't know. We'll have a better idea here maybe another week when they release their initial lot of games. Each network gets a certain selection of games. So we'll have some clarity here in a week or so. But by and large, and game times could switch too. Days could switch.
0: Yeah, that's true too.
1: And so my best advice right now is log on to inform.com every Tuesday of a Bison game, and we'll tell you how to watch it.
0: Yeah, no doubt. We got to get that information out for people because it's just a whole new world for sure. Yeah, when you don't even know what home games might be right away, and that's one thing that's going to be a big change.
1: No longer automatic 2:30 home game WDAY TV. It's just not going to be that way.
0: Yeah, for sure. Well, it's going to be fun. It's going to be, 100 days away, I think I saw today that NDSU put out. So that's
1: I wish they wouldn't do that. It's like, it seems so close.
0: It does, doesn't it? Yeah.
1: Can I enjoy the summer a little bit?
0: I know.
1: Anyway?
0: One of my best friend's son plays for Jacksonville State, so that is going to be a tough weekend for me.
1: Sounds like a story.
0: And it's going to be a good game, that is for sure. So, Jeff, thanks so much. I know you'll be tuning in. A couple, as you mentioned, John Krasinski and Patrick Royce, two people that you know very well. We also had Ryan O'Halloran on last night. You know,
1: Kansas I've done stories on him. He's pretty big-time writer. Is he with Washington Post still?
0: He was. He's now. He jumped around. He went to Denver.
1: They
0: went to Buffalo. Now he's with Jacksonville in the Florida.
1: Oh, I knew that. Yeah.
0: Florida Times Union. He had some interesting thoughts. It's podcastable on the Couch Potato Radio podcast section at KFGO.com. But he's a Vikings fan. Grew up watching the Bison at Dakota Field. Talked to him, and he's really excited about this FBS move.
1: Another guy I think we molded and shaped and formed to be the sarcastic SLB writer like the rest of us.
0: He's done a great job got started with the Manhattan Mercury right out of college at Kansas State. And West Fargo native has done a very good job being an NFL beat writer, that is for sure. Jeff, thanks so much.
1: Derek,
0: you and your family have have a great Memorial Day weekend, that's for sure. John Krasinski from The Athletic, does a lot of stuff covering Minneapolis sports, Minnesota sports, but also his main beat, the Minnesota Timberwolves. Will do kind of a season wrap-up with him, and then we'll wrap up both the Wild and the Wolves and preview the Vikings, talk Twins or whatever. DJ Coulter hanging out with me during that as well from American Family Insurance. Patrick Royce, longtime Star Tribune columnist, and also Royce Unchained is this podcast. Derek Hansen with you, Couch Potato Radio on the Mighty 790, 104.7 KFGO.
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0: Welcome back, Couch Potato Radio, here on the Mighty 790 and 104.7 KFGO. It's a pleasure to have with us from The Athletic. It's John Krasinski, longtime friend of the show and most known for his beat writing for the Minnesota Timberwolves, but covers a lot of sports in the Minnesota sports scene, and just, I guess, another dark spring for us, Johnny, as both the winter sports teams have wrapped things up now.
9: Yeah, too bad. It was, you know, certainly looking promising at one point that maybe we would get two teams, the hockey team and the basketball team, deep into the playoffs, conference finals, maybe even the final. But both of them flamed out there in the second round against competition that I just think you have to say both teams were far better than the home team. So Wild and Wolves both have a lot of work to do this summer to try and make up that gap going forward.
0: Well, the tough part about it is, and it doesn't make me be an apologist for both of the teams, but, man, you look in the Western Conference of both leagues, there's going to be some tough outs for a while now. Everyone else is trying to get better, too, and there's a lot of superstars in both leagues. I mean, it's crazy.
9: It is, you know, and I think, you know, I can speak a little bit closer to the Wolves than the Wild. Just you look at going into a series against the San Antonio Spurs, who won 62 games in the regular season, and then you lose your starting shooting guard and Dante DiVincenzo. Your best player, Anthony Edwards, is at maybe 65%, you know, of what he normally is with his knee injuries, and Ayo Dosunmu's banged up, and it just, like, you're just not going to win in those situations, and it's unfortunate. It's, you know, would they have won the series if they were fully healthy? I don't know, but I do know that it would have been a heck of a lot more competitive. And so, like, some of this really does come down to timing and luck, and certainly down to, you know, luck on the Spurs side. They had top four lottery picks 3 years in a row. Like, you know, how do you get around that? I'm not sure.
0: You know, you kind of wonder about this, too. And you know, I wonder this sometimes in the NFL and the Vikings. If it isn't almost better to bottom out a couple of years and then you're able to rebuild it, much like the Spurs have after, you know, they went through the little thing after Duncan, post Duncan, and boom, here they are with a bunch of superstars in the backcourt. And then obviously the Wemby, the kind of the alien freak we've never seen before in the league.
9: Yeah. And, you know, you also have to be strategic with that approach, Derek, because you could bottom out and the first pick overall is Zach Risichet that the Atlanta Hawks had to take. And he's not done anything. And so you have to be bad when you need to, but also you have to cash in on that lottery chip and it has to happen in a season where the number one player in the draft can be a franchise changer. The Wolves did get lucky themselves when they got Anthony Edwards number one overall. And so, but you have to be able to build on that. And I think that's what the Wolves are trying to do right now.
0: So obviously you've been asked this 1,000 times, and I don't think there's any doubt they're going to, Tim Connelly, the kind of the president of basketball operations there, he's going to probably move the pieces on the checkerboard, or I guess chessboard, a little bit, and it's just not really a matter of if, it's just when and who, right?
9: Yeah, I think so. I mean, he's certainly been one of the most aggressive GMs in the league in terms of trades and deal making, and even when he hasn't traded or pulled off trades, he's been trying to make big moves for Kevin Durant, for Giannis Antetokounmpo, and so I would anticipate that going into this summer, he's going to be very active. He does understand that, yes, this was a good season. I don't think that Timberwolves fans have to be tearing their hair out over how it finished, but the reality of the situation is that they have to get better around Anthony Edwards if they're going to have a chance to compete against the Thunder, against the Spurs, who aren't going anywhere for the next 4 or 5 years or even longer. And so I do think that you're going to see some trades. I think Julius Randle could go. I think, maybe Rudy Gobert could go. We'll see. It all depends on what sort of becomes available to them. But I would be shocked if we come into training camp at the, in the fall and you don't see some pretty significant changes to this roster going into next season.
0: John Krasinski with us from The Athletic. His main beat is the Timberwolves kind of wrapping up the winter sports season and just looking at the Minnesota sports scene in general here. The only thing I'm concerned about after the Spurs series is who's going to want Julius Randle right now if you do want to move that piece.
9: Yeah, it's really unfortunate that the season ended that way, both for Randle and Gobert. Rudy had an unbelievable first-round series against Jokic in Denver, and then he just faced a superhuman kind of specimen in Wembanyama, and I think some of the shine came off of him. Randle was terrible against the Spurs, and so a lot of the equity that he had built up because he played terrific in the playoffs last season. But it's what have you done for me lately? And so I do think the value is diminished a little bit with both players because of the way that season ended. And so it makes it a little bit more challenging to pull off a significant trade. I don't think it's impossible. I don't think that either player is, kind of toxic or anything like that. But certainly Tim Connelly's job is going to be a little bit harder to kind of make these moves because of the last images that everyone has of, especially Julius Randle, is one that just, was a complete minus in that series.
0: And let me ask you this, too. I thought one of the most interesting comments from the exit stuff that you guys did was Saturday, right? Just the day after they lost. And Chris Finch saying that, the original sin of trying to have Anthony Edwards bring up the ball with Dante DiVincenzo in the backcourt with him, to admit something. We say all these guys have forgotten more about basketball than what we know, but most of the common fans and beat writers like yourself are questioning that. And here they have the head coach after the season saying, yeah, that probably wasn't the right move. That was quite an admission, I thought, by the head coach of the Timberwolves.
9: Yeah, it was, Derek, and I'll be honest, I think Finch is the best coach they've ever had. I generally agree with him on a lot of things, but that one I just didn't agree with. I know that Anthony Edwards didn't sort of embrace the role of point guard kind of maybe the way that he had to. I mean, his assist numbers did drop. I do think that there were issues with that configuration. But I also look at the roster, and I just didn't see another alternative that they could have gone with. It was not sustainable to have Mike Conley in the starting lineup and having him play 25-plus minutes a game the entire season. That just was not going to be viable. And so in the absence of that, I thought it made sense to put Dante DiVincenzo in the starting lineup because he had a great year, and I thought it made sense to put more responsibility on Anthony Edwards' shoulders and let him kind of learn and figure things out. And I do think he will come back next year better because of it. It didn't work immediately the way that they needed it to, but I just don't think that there was another option that Chris Finch had available to him that would have fared any better than what they did. So I understand him saying that, that's not Ant's natural position, that that Mike Conley was kind of hurt by that in terms of his rhythm and things of that nature, but he just had to do it that way, and any other option, any other scenario would not have worked out either. So we'll see what they do in the offseason with it. I do think you could see them bring in a Kyrie Irving or somebody like that who is a more natural point guard, but if they really want to get to where they want to get to, Anthony Edwards is just going to have to be better in that role, and I think he will be going forward here.
0: Well, you mentioned Kyrie Irving. That name is being brought up quite a bit because, you know, Anthony Edwards loves him as well, and that does matter. And I think you would have a leadership quality there. What's more realistic? Get a top-notch point guard like that, or are they going to get a couple of offshoot ones like that and then go for broke for Giannis? Because I think the intrigue for Western Conference teams that are looking at Giannis right now that are not named the San Antonio Spurs is you want that big physical guy against Wemby, right? I mean, that's got to be what's intriguing the OKCs and the Houstons and the Minnesotas of the world.
9: Yeah, so we'll just kind of have to see how the Wolves kind of go about it, just because there are two clear paths, and the Giannis path is very, very difficult to pull off. A Kyrie path is maybe a little bit more reasonable to pull off. But they just have a lot of work cut out for them. And, you know, Kim Connolly is a very risk heavy GM. I don't think he's going to be concerned about taking a big swing. It's just a matter of which big swing they will take.
0: Well, it's going to be an interesting summer there. I mean, it happens every year. We talk about all the movements, but I don't think it's going to be any different in 2026. It could be a wild off season here after the draft, don't you think?
9: Oh, no doubt. Yeah, I expect it. I think that teams around the league and certainly around the Western Conference recognize how much separation there has been between Oklahoma City and San Antonio and the rest of the pack. And so you essentially have two options. You either give up and rebuild and tear everything down and try and stockpile draft picks and wait those guys out, or you make aggressive moves to try and mount a defense and trying to go after them. And when you have Anthony Edwards on your team, like the Timberwolves do, rebuilding is not an option. You have a player that is a superstar that is entering the prime of his career. And so you do whatever you can to try to be competitive. And so I expect them to do that. And that means I would expect some kind of fireworks, probably around the draft, you know, maybe going into the 4th of July and free agency and all that stuff.
0: Well, I mean, they have to, don't they? I mean, they have to keep going on it because they don't want, I mean, they don't want with Anthony Edwards what happened to Milwaukee with Giannis, to be honest with you. I mean, that's the fear I would have if I'm, you know, the brass and Alex Rodriguez and the ownership group with the Timberwolves right now.
9: No doubt. Yeah, they've done a great job so far, Derek, of building around Anthony and giving him the opportunity to be really competitive, to be in two Western Conference finals the previous two seasons, to be on a team that has been in the second round 3 years in a row. That's an accomplishment in the West. Like, that's a big deal. And so I do think they have won some sort of trust level from Anthony that they can get talent around him to be competitive. Now they have to show him, okay, we can do the next step and not just be competitive, but actually be a team that can go to the finals, that can even maybe win a title. And so when you have a player of Edwards' caliber, you are always under pressure to deliver a roster that can win at the very highest level. And if that doesn't happen, like we've seen with Giannis, like we've seen with ad nauseum every other star outside of like Steph Curry, and they'll want to move on. And so that's going to be the challenge for the Timberwolves going forward here for the next several years.
0: Well, it's going to be a fun summer to follow stuff. There'll be plenty of off-the-court news to talk about, no doubt. And I don't know, I kind of find myself, even though it got nasty sometimes in the elbow to Nasri, I'm kind of pulling for the Spurs to do with this young crowd just to show that the Timberwolves aren't as bad as the, you know, the post-mortem that we had, you know, because I think those kids with that inside-outside game of those young guards with Wemby are just that good. So we shall see.
9: Oh, yeah, absolutely, Derek. I mean, it's very easy in the, you know, days after a disappointing loss, as it was disappointing for the Wolves, to say everything's wrong, everything's got to change, this is terrible. Well, no, that team is a very, very good team that they lost to. They may very well win the whole thing. And the Wolves are certainly not a bad team. They're not that far away, but they do have some ground to make up for sure.
0: No question. Well, we got some positivity coming here because Patrick Royce's following you up, you know, his comments and everything. So we got that coming up for you. Yeah. I mean, I thought I'd put you for, I didn't think you'd want to follow that act. So I put you on.
9: No, first, so. Definitely not. Yeah. Start with the positivity, get people feeling right. And then going into the weekend, Patrick will bring them all back down to earth. So that's a good compliment.
0: You and your family have a great Memorial Day, my friend. And as we get to kind of closer to that free agency and when the trades start happening, I know I'll probably be getting a hold of you very soon.
9: Sounds good, Derek. You have a good weekend too, man.
0: You bet. Thank you very much. Again, John Krasinski with us, The Athletic. His main beat is the Timberwolves, and it's always fun to kind of chat both on the court and off the court stuff with him. And I think maybe we'll talk to him as we get close to Vikings training camp as well, because as the basketball season kind of comes to an end, he does actually cover a little bit of the Vikings and other things as well, talking about the Minneapolis, Minnesota sports scene. Derek Hansen with you. Again, Patrick Royce, my conversation with him coming up in just a bit, along with DJ Coulter from American Family Insurance. Couch Potato Radio. 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

0: Welcome back to Eric Hansen. DJ Coulter hanging out here, and it's a pleasure to have with us longtime Star Tribune columnist, and we've got Royce Unchained, his podcast, Patrick Royce with us here on this Thursday. How you been, my friend?
1: It's been okay.
0: That's good.
1: I got a new knee, and I got a new knee in the middle of December, and after 3 weeks it started working, and that helps.
0: That does. That is always good, for sure. The the postmortem of Minnesota spring sports is just kind of the nature of the beast right now. Both teams went further than we ever thought, but it's still a tough one to come back from, knowing they both get bounced out almost within, 48 hours of each other.
1: Yeah, I think there's the Wild. You can be optimistic about the future if they're going to keep Quinn Hughes, and I think they will. And, they got four or five of really top-line players, and Wallstedt looks like he might be a goalie for 7-8 years. He's a big kid, man. I saw him in the hall the other day. And they look good, but the other guys, I think, might as well. Yeah, there's rumors that they're going to make some idiotic trade for Giannis or, somebody else, some big-time player. That would be foolish. Kyrie was even rumored. Yeah, you really want Kyrie in here for 30 games a year? I think they should try to make Ant happy. Let him remind him he can get the Supermax if he stays here. And then just go younger, start playing some of the younger guys, because those two teams that we're watching in the Western Conference Finals are not within your reach for about the next 5 years. So I think it would be really foolish to take a big time trade and then think you're going to start winning, because you're not. And by the way, the whole Giannis thing, he started to miss games too. I think, my opinion, basketball is the easiest sport in which to predict injuries. When they start happening, they keep happening. So, with the guys who are in their 30s, so it would be idiotic to think you're going to bring Giannis in here and he's going to play 80 games and you're going to roll. Anyway, that's my opinion.
0: Yeah. Yeah, I think the only thing is that they're looking for that long physical body to go up against a Wemby, right? But that's no guarantees, as you mentioned. It's a pretty big risk. It's a high reward if it goes there, but it's a pretty big risk giving up a lot of pieces that you have for the depth of your team.
1: I think it's a pretty big risk because Wemby is a freak that we've never seen before. I think he's a taller Hakeem Olajuwon, who was the best center of all time, in my opinion. And he actually worked out with him this offseason, spent some time with Hakeem, and you can see that some of that in his game. But he could get hurt too, and there could be possibilities of the future. But here's the thing. I kind of wrote this a week or 10 days ago when they were in the middle of that series. Here's your problem. The Thunder and the Spurs are better than you. They're younger than you. And they have more draft picks than you. Better draft picks than you. So what are you going to do? How are you going to catch them? You're not going to catch them by trading for a 31-year-old guy who is trying to talk his way out of Milwaukee, but he doesn't want to come here. They're not gonna. I mean, I just think it's stupid for them. They got some young guys to start playing them and be in the play-in tournament next year and 3 years from now try to be a contender again. That would be my suggestion.
0: Patrick Royce with us, longtime columnist Derek Hansen, DJ Coulter from American Family Insurance hanging out with us, sidekick today as well, and getting back to the Wild, they're talking about they need a top defenseman, they need a top centerman for sure, along with Eriksson Ek. But if you're going to give up something, what do you give up? And, Volstead was kind of the guy that was always being talked about before the trade deadline. But now if Gustafsson out with a hip injury, you can't afford to lose him. And he looks like he could be a goalie in the future as well.
1: Volstead, yeah. Gustafsson will not, Gustafsson would not bring you a big first line center. Everybody's talking they need a first line center. Well, they probably do, but Ek is close to that. Maybe I got a better idea. Play him. with Kaprizov instead of poor old Ryan Hartman, and then maybe that'll work. Yeah. How about a Ek, Boldy, and Kaprizov line? That would be pretty good, I think. Now, Ek, here's your problem. He has started to get hurt, too. And again, in hockey, those guys that play 50 games have a tendency to play 50 games again the next year. So I have really decided, Derek, that in modern sports, injuries have more to do with what happens than anything in all sports.
0: Right.
1: You know, baseball, arms. Look at Toronto. They're the defending AL champions. They're going to draw 3 million people this year. Everybody's excited. The only guy they lost is Bichette. And now even Jose Berríos is undergoing Tommy John surgery after not missing a start in 12 years. And they don't have any of their pitchers left. So you start getting hurt, and man, in modern sports, you know what's the worst thing to happen to sports? The when we got better machines than X-ray machines, when we got MRIs is the worst thing that happened to sports. They tell you to rub a little tobacco on it and go get it because it's not that bad if you saw it on the X-ray. But then you got these machines that show you everything, and then you got to go fix it. So it is amazing how injuries impact a team.
0: Patrick Royce with us, longtime Star Tribune columnist, and also the Royce Unchained, one of his many podcasts. And let me ask you a little bit about baseball. And as a matter of fact, this team isn't great. They won 3 out of 4 series, but I got to give Derek Shelton a little credit. He is really trying to make chicken salad a chicken you know what, that's for sure.
1: Yeah, it's difficult when you go from the third best bullpen in baseball to the third worst. And I'm not saying there's two worse than them. They might not be one, but in modern baseball, again, the bullpen in a lot of ways is the most important thing they have on a team, right? Isn't it? I mean, because starters are missing starts. They're going 5 innings. Your bullpen is pitching as many innings as your starters. And you went from being really good. I know they were, they hit the skids last year, but it wasn't because of the bullpen. But, you got guys coming in now that they not only do know they shouldn't be in the big leagues, they know they shouldn't be in the big leagues. So.
0: Sure. This is DJ Coulter, Patrick, my sidekick.
1: Hello,
0: today.
1: DJ. How
2: I'm just
1: are
2: a,
1: you?
2: I'm
1: How
2: just
1: are you?
2: A normal person in the fans and the bleachers. So
0: we're trying
2: just,
0: to be.
2: Yeah, I just got a quick question, Vikes fan. Just got my season tickets back. Give
1: yes,
2: me your take on
1: what are they what are they up to now? What are you paying now?
2: They're not. They're I'm 15 rows up in the end. I think it's $1,200 for my ticket per. What is that? Would that be? 8 home games and 2.
1: Eight home games. A hundred and a half, that ain't bad.
2: No, I actually didn't think it's that bad at all. So, the question I have for you, just, us being up here, we don't get in Minneapolis, just what's everyone take on the Kyler Murray? I mean, what do you think? Is everyone just banking he's going to start?
1: I would think so. I would. You think he comes in here if he's got other options and doesn't have some guarantee that he's going to start? They're not going to tell us that. But, he didn't come in here to not play because he's not getting paid this year. I mean, he's getting paid by
2: nothing.
1: His former team, but, he wants another, when guys get a lot of money, they want more. They always want more. And, he wants more. He wants a 5-year deal, somewhere, but he's got to go prove himself.
2: So let's say he comes in and does that. Do you think the Vice give it to him and just give up on JJ?
1: Oh, God, yes. Yeah. I think, I would guess so. I don't know. I mean, JJ is, he'd be better off if he just shut up and played, and maybe he's doing that now. But when he came up with the mysterious number 9, who was his cohabitant or whatever it was, and all this other idiotic stuff he said, I don't know. There have been some flops, There's, I mean, but there have been number one draft choices who couldn't play, and sometimes guys flop. I was somewhere up in the North Woods watching his first game, and he stunk for three quarters, and he played good in the fourth, and he ran for a touchdown, and all the Viking fans were running around out of bars saying, "We got our quarterback. We finally got our quarterback." I think you got to wait a little longer than one quarter. And, yeah. I don't know. I don't know if he can play or not. The thing you look back on is, yes, he won with Michigan, but how many plays did he have to make a game? 10? 12? Because they had the best running game in the country, and they had the best defense in the country. And, and they also knew what the other teams played.
0: Connor Dalyan's
1: so that helped too. So they, yeah. I mean, they had it all going for him. But I don't know. I'm not. What do you think? You think he can?
0: I think he'd play, but not with this coach who, doesn't like to run the ball on fourth and one. So that's you put rookie quarterbacks like Max Brosmer out there in Seattle on a fourth and run and try to have him roll out. I mean, so I just don't know if it's a good X's and O's fit. They're trying to fit a square peg into a round hole here, but.
1: And I think I'm not sure. No, I think O'Connell could, he's going to, the way they've operated this offseason, it's like somebody's telling them to run the ball. But, I think, it's certainly O'Connell not changing his offense at all, knowing that he had a rookie quarterback acting like he still had another quarterback is, a veteran quarterback was not the smartest thing in the world. But, he's got to adjust a little himself either, else he'll be out of a job.
2: That's what I was just going to say. That's what I was going to bring up.
1: He's gone.
2: I was just going to bring that up. That what pressure does O'Connell have?
1: Well, I think.
2: I think that heat's coming. I think the heat's coming, guys.
0: Yeah.
1: Yeah, I'm voting for the guy from Tyler, Minnesota, the guy that's at Denver, right? He's the second guy in Denver, backup quarterback at South Dakota State, he's the fifth candidate. The other four come out of the whole NFL, development thing, but he's the fifth quarterback. He's the guy. I want to tie the small town Southwest.
0: I like it. Final thing for you.
1: Can talk about Lake Chautauqua together.
0: Final thing for you, Patrick. We were bringing up earlier just the, and I know you were up here last year following the big, Moorhead Spuds with their run to be runners up against Edina and cover a little bit of NDSU. It's kind of interesting. As you know, this is certainly Bison country, but there's a big Moorhead and Kindred, North Dakota pipeline right now to the University of Minnesota, PJ Fleck. It's crazy.
1: Yeah, PJ got four of those Spuds. The Feeneys are a really great family, and it's interesting. Some of those hockey players, did they ever actually visit Moorhead High School? Just kind of dropping by. I mean, there are rumors.
2: Here we go.
1: Just
2: a shot. I love it. Patrick, let's go.
1: There are rumors there's a little online studying going on there, but that's okay. Listen, the hockey world is a different place than the rest of the world, and the hockey development world with the parents and the whole deal in the summer. And anyway, I did go out and do a column on that Bougard kid who beat the Spuds in the title game, ran for 320 yards. But he never gone to any summer camps because he plays hockey and baseball. I said to him, "I bet you got a lot of calls on your cell phone after that game." He says, "One. I heard from one team. It was like a D3. They'd already made all the recruiting decisions, so he never heard from anybody."
0: Wow, that's amazing.
1: Anyway,
0: that's shocking.
1: Well, but the Spuds are, being in the football final and winning the hockey, they got it going, that's for sure.
0: Yeah, it's
1: good. The Mac Feeney relationship is is great too. His mom was telling me that David Mack spends more time eating in their kitchen than their kids do. He just walks down the street and walks right in and sees what's in the refrigerator, I guess.
2: I just love that PJ's recruiting kids in our little metro area up here, and that's just going to draw more people into the golf games on Saturday, guys.
1: He'll never convince me that he isn't a fraudulent pain in the ass, but that's okay. We can have that disagreement. I can think that people, when he says it's all on me, I want him to then tell me what. I don't want him to just give me some lousy cliche when Iowa beats them again. It's all on me. Okay, what did you do wrong, sir? Would you explain that to me? Well, no, it's all on me.
2: So you're not walking around with the Row the Bow shirt on right now? Is that the way I'm understanding?
1: He's not, you know. I like Tom Kelly. I like the Tom Kelly of the world.
0: The subtle people.
1: No BS. You know, when you asked him about some, like David McCarty or somebody, college guy, great, and he wasn't a big fan, he'd say, Bula, Bula.
2: So who's your favorite coach? Who's your favorite coach that you cover right now in the Minneapolis Metro sports market?
1: Well, like Finch, I think I love the hockey coach, Steve Dines, is fine.
0: Okay.
1: You know, O'Connell, I don't really do much Viking stuff. We got 4 Viking writers and 3 other columnists, and I just kind of watch them like everybody else. I haven't dealt with O'Connell much, although all the people out there covering him, he's a very sensitive guy. He's, you know, he looks at everything and takes it personally, and he had a 50-minute meeting with the beat writers in the middle of the season to air his off-the-record complaints. So that kind of surprised me.
0: Yeah.
1: But,
0: wow.
1: But I don't know. I like most of them, you know.
0: Yeah.
1: But that doesn't mean they like me, but I like most of them. You know?
0: Well, you know, they...
1: No, I just like agitating. PJ's fine. I don't care. I just like agitating him because he's just so...
0: Yeah, I mean, I think PJ's a good coach and all. I think it's the used car salesman stuff, I think, it gets a little bit. Yeah, I'm with you on that, so, for sure.
1: Yeah, he's the row of the boat is, okay, we can put that to rest any day now.
0: I agree with you.
1: But anyway, yeah, hey, good luck to the Spud kids when they get down here, and that is quite a pipeline.
0: Yeah, no doubt. Well, looking forward to this summer. I hope you enjoy it, and I'm sure we'll talk to you down the road, especially if the Twins make a little bit of a surge. Always appreciate your time, my friend. Let's do it again sometime soon.
1: I got news for you. If you're waiting for a Twin surge to talk to me, we'll talk to each other. I hope I live that long.
0: Well, you can always pray, right? I'm a Vikings fan, too, so we always have to pray.
1: I don't do much of that either, so okay.
0: We'll talk to you. Talk to you soon, my friend. Again, Patrick Royce, longtime Star Tribune columnist. He's still at it if you want to check him out online. Also, as a podcast, Royce Unchained. And so he's still going at it and doing a great job as always. Not always the most positive guy, but he puts it in perspective, right? Keeps us straight. Don't get too hopeful, you know, bring us down. He's been doing this thing for a very, very long time, that is for sure. Derek Hansen with you. Again, want to thank Patrick Royce. We want to thank John Krasinski and also Jeff Kolpak, previewing the golf show on 740 The Fan. And we'll have coming up another show a week from today, Thursday night, after our Twins Day game. 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
11: Hey, it's Tyler Axness, host of Afternoons Live. 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
13: ABC News, I'm Dave Packer. Outrage on the House floor tonight after Republicans pulled a vote on an Iran war power resolution due to attendance issues from within the GOP. Democrats immediately responding. House Rules Committee Chair Jim McGovern.
14: Mr. Speaker, further parliamentary inquiry. Are we not voting on it because the American people are sick and tired of this illegal war that is costing tens of billions of dollars?
13: Senate Republicans in open revolt over President Trump's new taxpayer fund to reward allies who claim they were persecuted by the Biden Justice Department, a group that could include the rioters who stormed the Capitol and attacked police officers on January 6th. Republicans demanding answers or they won't approve more funding for the president's immigration crackdown. His family says that two-time NASCAR champion and legendary driver Kyle Busch has died. The announcement of Busch's death coming just hours after the family announced that the 41-year-old was hospitalized after experiencing a severe illness. This is ABC News. The Vatican says thou shalt not pretend to be a sexy priest, even for a popular Roman souvenir. ABC's Sherry Preston.
15: On the crowded streets of Rome, especially near the Vatican, the smiling face of a very hot priest looks out from a souvenir stand advertising a 2027 calendar featuring him and 11 other sexy men of the cloth. In reality, cover model Giovanni Galizia and most of those inside are not priests, and the photos for each month haven't changed in more than 20 years. Galizia is now a 39-year-old flight attendant who says he posed for the calendar when he was 17 on a lark, and it's had no bearing on his life until this week when the story about the fake sexy priests surfaced. Sherry Preston, ABC News.
13: Following a botched lethal execution attempt some witnesses described as horrible to watch, Tennessee's governor granting a 1-year stay for Tony Carruthers, who was set to be executed after being convicted of killing 3 people in 1994. His attorney saying they're relieved for the decision. Dave Packer, ABC News.
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